0: as well or for themselves, because people, there's so many things that people are struggling with. So yes. You were the first one, Kev. Let's take it away.
1: Yeah, and this is something that a lot of people struggle with. I need prayers for peace of mind. My heart and mind ache because I can't help my family. Stress is taking over. You know, a lot of people are going through something similar to that. So we will keep you in our prayers and ask for peace and calm for you as well.
0: Yeah, I think people always are shocked by, you know, you think you're alone a lot of times with issues like that, and you're not.
1: Yeah.
0: There's just so many people. And finally, we're just going to do two today. Please pray for my health so that I can,
1: stay healthy.
0: Stay healthy and strong while caring for my mother's health. Thank you. And I think we have one more. Why don't we just do that one more? We passed it.
1: No, I think that's all we have, Jay.
0: Is that all we have?
1: Yeah.
0: We only have two today.
1: Only two today.
0: Well, we certainly will remember that in our prayers as well. So thank you so much. And as a reminder, you can text us at the prayer intentions, comments, or questions, 844-697-5221. That's 844-697-5221. 5221. They finally let me do this. We may read your message on the air, and we invite you to pray for all of those intentions. We receive your powerful prayer community. And remember, it's for prayers or a comment, not for anything that's administrative. So you can just call Catholic TV if you have a question about, you know, us sending you something or your address, something like that. Do that. So, well, as the temperatures rise across much of the country, extreme heat can pose serious risk, especially for the elderly.
1: Yeah, and things got heated up pretty early this year around the country, too. In San Antonio, Catholic Charities is addressing that need through Project Cool, providing fans to help vulnerable residents stay safe this summer.
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3: 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Go!
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5: 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Number one, across the planet.
4: Auxiliary Bishop Arturo Cepeda's opening prayer emphasized how it is in these moments when we are asked to open our hearts and minds to God and to love one another in the Lord's name.
6: Receive us all into your most compassionate heart and never let us escape from it. We beg this in your name and joyfully proclaim to our brothers and sisters. We are here to serve.
4: It can be hard managing other bills when everyday costs are rising. As a result, all speakers mentioned how proud they are to give back and help our senior citizens. Bexar County Commissioner Justin Rodriguez expressed how honored he is to be a part of Project Cool.
7: We have plenty of volunteers here that are going to help, but we know it makes a tremendous impact in our community, saving lives, protecting the community, making sure we have healthy communities, particularly our seniors.
4: District 5 has a senior citizen group who might need this extra help. So they bring them to the Guadalupe Community Center when they need transportation for everyday resources.
8: And usually, annually, they will take some of us that are people that need the fans, come to the center to try and receive things that we can't get on our own.
9: I think that it's a blessing.
8: God blessed us, and God bless them, and God bless everybody that participates and donates to the cause. Every one of us should think about our neighbor and remember, it's hot out here.
0: It is hot out there, and thank you to Archbishop Gustavo and our great friends at Channel 15. They do such a great job. I could have certainly used one of those fans.
1: Yeah. No, I mean, and this is something that comes up yearly, too. You know, if there's a heat wave that goes on, too, a lot of times, public officials will tell you to, you know, check in on your neighbors, make sure the elderly is okay, and that's it's great to see.
0: No one checked in on me. Ethan didn't even check in on me.
1: Oh, my goodness.
0: Yeah, it hurts a little bit.
1: You got AC?
0: In some parts of the house.
1: Okay.
0: Put them in the window.
1: Well, we're moving on to a great organization. Legatus is an international network of Catholic business leaders committed to studying, living, and spreading the Catholic faith in the workplace and beyond through prayer, formation, and community. Legatus encourages its members to integrate faith into leadership and to serve as witnesses to Christ in the world.
0: Carlos Diaz joins us now. In addition to his involvement with Legatus, he also brings experience from the world of athletics, offering a unique perspective on faith leadership and sports. Carlos, how are you doing today?
10: Good morning. Great to be with you.
0: It's great to have you here. What led you to get involved with Legatus, and how has that experience shaped your faith and personal life?
10: Sure. So, I joined Legatus. I was invited by my local parish, St. Francis of Assisi, here in Frisco, Texas. And, you know, what interested me was the ability to connect with business professionals who share the same values and beliefs that I do as a Catholic. And I will say today in corporate America, it's becoming more and more challenging to openly express your faith. So for me, it was really great to be able to connect with like-minded people. It was refreshing, right? And it just reminds me of the priority of bringing Christ into everything I do professionally throughout the day. The other thing I would say about Legatus that's super interesting is they have a lot of amazing speakers that really have been able to put Christ first, but also accomplish remarkable things in this world. There's one gentleman I remember, Jim Olson, who was a Catholic CIA agent in Russia during the Cold War. And I gotta tell you, I mean, listening to that story, absolutely fascinating. So it's a great group.
1: Yeah, I understand coming up, June 29th is the Feast of St. Peter, and I understand you were inspired by him as a Catholic professional. Could you tell us a little bit about that?
10: Sure. So interestingly enough, St. Peter was the saint I chose for my confirmation. And I really appreciate the question because I think it's super thought-provoking. So, I mean, there were kind of two areas I looked at, business and home, right? And then from a business standpoint, you know, in Luke 5 and in John 21, Peter is out all night fishing and he catches nothing, right? And I thought about that from a professional standpoint, how oftentimes we're trying to build something, grow something, and there's frustration, there's disappointment, right? There's failure. And in those moments, I just think it's so important to remember that our attitude cannot be dictated by our circumstances. It really has to be dictated by knowing thy will be done and that Christ is still on the throne. I mean, easier said than done, right? But, you know, we have to remember that thing, remember that. And, you know, what's interesting is in both cases, you know, Christ showed up and he said, I got you, right? And he provided in abundance. So today, I think he still does. It's not always how we expect. It's not always how we want, right? But at the end of the day, right, we have to believe that he knows what's best. Okay. So that would be the business from the home. In Matthew 8:14, you know, Peter's mother-in-law is ill. And, you know, I've thought about him often in the context of, imagine him running a business, running a household. He's the only saint that we know of that was married, right? So he's got all of these things while he's out on the road all the time, right? And that's similar to business professionals today, right, that are traveling a lot and they're missing their families. And so I'm sure that Peter struggled with the balances of and pressures of home and, you know, work, being a fisher of men and trying to kind of, you know, be a great dad, be a great husband, and a great apostle. So, I mean, I think those are maybe hopefully two examples of how St. Peter and, you know, are similar to what we deal with in the professional world.
0: I'll be interested in your answer to this question because here in Boston, we're going through World Cup fever because Gillette Stadium is very close to
1: here.
0: You mean
1: Boston Stadium?
0: Well, we say Gillette, but that's where the world now knows it as Boston. Through your involvement with the Mexican national soccer team, Carlos, and the world of sports, how have you seen sports strengthen an athlete's faith?
10: Sure. So 2 seconds on my background, right, is I oversee revenue for a company called Interticket, which is a sports marketing company. So from a talent standpoint, we represent the Mexican national team players, as you stated, for their commercial deals. So like McDonald's wants to put a player in their TV ad, right? We also have a media component where we integrate ads into live soccer matches that are seen on TV, right? So with that said, right, where I have seen sports really play a pivotal role is, excuse me, so in the Hispanic world and really around the world, soccer is, you know, there's God, there's family, and there's soccer.

0: Right. I mean, those are the top passion points. And often soccer has been described as a secular religion, right? Because of its ability to unite across culture, across boundary, and across language. So I think it's very powerful in that context. What I would say today that I think is particularly interesting to me is the fact that we're seeing this resurgence of Gen Z going back to church and integrating into their religion. And I'm seeing that more. It's always been prevalent in soccer, but you're seeing it more across sports where athletes are saying that, like, sports is a platform for me, but it's not my purpose, right? My purpose is to be a follower of Christ. And so we're seeing that more and more, which is super encouraging.
1: Yeah, and expanding on that a little bit too, the Pope's talked about it a little. He's a big tennis player, but his prayer intention for June focused on sports as a way to promote peace and community. How can events like the World Cup bring people together in faith?
0: Sure. So, I think the Pope did a really nice job of expressing that. And, there is a level of sportsmanship and cordiality. And the Pope talked about this, right? Is to be able to win graciously and lose graciously, right? And to be an example of Christ on and off the field, right? And I think that's both for the players as well as for the fans, right? So these types of moments can be a unifying experience for the world. And, I hope that continues to be the case.
2: And with the World Cup, so I had a friend who played professional baseball for not the Red Sox, who were my favorite team. And so what I had to do is when he would pitch against the Red Sox, it was a really difficult time. Is it a difficult time for you right now as you work with the Mexican team and yet we have the World Cup with the USA? Are you rooting for anyone in particular?
0: Yeah, so great question. So, Hispanics are not monolithic. We're a complicated group, right? So for me, I'm rooting for several teams. So first, I'm an American citizen, so I'm rooting for the United States, right? Second, my parents are from Spain. I'm also a Spanish citizen, so I'm rooting for Spain. And then third, professionally, right, I work with the Mexican national team. So I thought often that I probably should have created a jersey that was like divided in three, that are all three different ones. And so I'm rooting for all three, and I'm just hoping for a really successful tournament.
2: You can't lose.
0: Yeah, unless they happen to play each other, right?
2: Yes.
0: Like the
2: No,
0: quarters or something like that.
2: Spain had a difficult day the other day.
0: Yeah, they're always a slow starter. So let's see what happens. But we have our fingers crossed. You're correct.
1: Well, thank you so much, Carlos, for being with us. We really enjoyed talking with you. And if people want to find out more about Leganés, where would they go to check it out?
0: Sure. So, I would encourage them to go to the website, right, Leganés, and find their local chapter. They're all over the country. It's a great organization to be with, to meet with like-minded business professionals. So, I would seriously encourage them.
2: Thank you so much, Carlos, today. Go USA, Spain, Mexico.
0: Go and bless you. Thank you for having me today.
1: Oh, it's great
2: Thank
1: talking
2: you
1: with
2: so
1: you.
2: much. It was great. Well, during Pope Leo's recent trip to Spain, one of the highlights was his visit to Sagrada Familia Basilica. Here is a short clip from the spectacular show that was put on at the Basilica with music,
1: This is
2: lights,
1: great.
2: and a drone.
1: You're gonna be excited about this. This is
2: I'm
1: great.
2: ready. Let's take a look.

0: That is really amazing.
1: Unbelievable.
0: That was. I saw that clip earlier, and I was like mesmerized.
1: Wow.
0: Watching it again, it's great. Well, today we are celebrating the feast of Saint Romuald, a founder of monastic communities who dedicated his life to prayer, reform, and deepening the spiritual life of the church. Let's learn more about this remarkable saint.
2: The obscure saint of the month for June is Saint Romuald. When Romuald was a young man, he saw his father kill a relative in a duel over property. In horror, he fled to a monastery near Ravenna, Italy. After 3 years, he eventually left and spent the next 30 years going about Italy, founding monasteries and hermitages. During a period of his life, he suffered great spiritual dryness. One day in prayer, Romuald was given an extraordinary light and spirit, which never left him. This spirit helped him well when he was accused of a scandalous crime by a young nobleman he had rebuked for living an immoral life. Romuald was given a severe penance, forbidden to offer mass, and excommunicated, an unjust sentence he endured in silence for 6 months. The most famous of the monasteries Romuald founded was that of the Camaldoli in Tuscany. Here he founded the Order of the Camaldolis Benedictines, uniting a monastic and hermit life. His father later became a monk, wavered, and was kept faithful by

0: by the encouragement of his son. Romuald's feast day is celebrated on June 19.
1: And we are back. And, you know, I was just thinking back to the piece before that. I wonder if we'll do drones for you, Kevin. One day there'll be a big Kevin Elson above Catholic TV.
2: Wouldn't that be something?
1: It would be awesome.
2: Wow.
1: I'm going to try to make it work. I'm going to have to talk to Richard and Evan and Jimmy and Kelsey, anyone who can fly a drone. We have four drones. We're going to have to try to make it look like you with four drones.
2: Maybe like an eye.
1: Yeah, just your eye. All right, so National Days, Kevin.
2: Well, I mentioned Juneteenth today commemorates the end of slavery in the United States. The story of Juneteenth begins in Texas when Major General Gordon Granger arrived in Galveston on June 19th, 1865, with the announcement that slavery has ended. The people of Galveston had not heard. The news traveled very slow back then. So so we celebrate Juneteenth today.
1: Very nice. Great day.
2: National Free BSD Day commemorates the launch date of an innovative technology that many of us use every day. It's an open source operating system. You probably know about it.
1: Oh, yeah. Really well-versed in that one, Kim.
2: Everybody uses it, I guess. You're great. Wear Blue Day. Men's Health.
1: Of course.
2: Men's Health is the focus of Wear Blue Day on Friday before Father's Day.
1: Yeah.
2: By wearing blue, Jay, you're saying you support the men in your life to lead a healthy lifestyle and care about their well-being.
1: Is this weekend Father's Day?
2: Yes.
1: I had no idea.
2: Well, I'm sure Ethan's got everything planned for you.
1: No, you know what I told Ethan? Ethan's right there. I said, I don't want any presents. All I want, go to church with me, have breakfast with me. Just give me some time.
2: Nice.
1: Which they always do.
2: Yeah.
1: That's all I want. I don't need anything.
2: maybe you could get the paper, Jay, and read some comics. National Garfield the Cat Day.
1: Never a big Garfield guy.
2: Honors the fictional character Garfield. Oh, Jim Davis is the creator of that.
1: Didn't dislike him. Just not a big fan.
2: Launched in 1978.
1: Yeah.
2: Wow. And National Watch Day, the history of watches date back to the 15th and 16th centuries.
1: Watches during
2: it. Apparently, you know, it was mostly women that wore watches on their wrists. Men preferred to carry the pocket watch. Remember that?
1: Mine is taped together. That's not good.
2: Some birthdays today. Lou Gehrig's birthday was today. Yeah. Ann Wilson.
1: Heart.
2: Lead singer of Heart. Paula Abdul, Zoe Saldana, Felicia Rashad.
1: Yeah.
2: Paul Dano.
1: Yep, actors and actresses.
2: Catherine
1: actors
2: Turner.
1: And actresses.
2: Mia Sara. They just had a thing that was from Ferris Bueller. She was the girlfriend of Ferris Bueller.
1: Yeah. She looks the same.
2: Yeah, and then the two, main characters, Matthew Broderick and I forget, Cameron.
1: I know who you're talking about.
2: Yeah, the actor. They're doing something together.
1: Oh, really?
2: Yeah.
1: It's a great movie.
2: Yeah.
1: It was a lot of fun. Well, Kevin, thanks a lot.
2: Jay, thank you.
1: We'd like to thank Carlos for being with us today and all of our guests. We'd most especially like to thank you and say happy Father's Day to all the dads out there for all you do. You're so important in your children's lives. Keep it up and know that all of you in our thoughts and in our prayers. Have a wonderful day.

0: Hi, everyone. I'm Kevin Elson, hoping you can join us for Wednesday's This Is The Day. We have a great show planned for you. We're going to be reading some of your text messages and some of your prayer requests. Also have some news, and we have some national days to tell you about, and a very special guest as well. It's going to be a great show. 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
3: I'm Nick Morganelli. I'll bring you to the St. Patrick's celebration with the singing priests.
1: The 2026 Annual Christian Charity Award, given by the Ancient Order of Hibernians, went to Sister Betsy Sullivan, president of the Sisters of St. Joseph. Michael Pedro will have that story.
4: A Catholic school principal has been chosen as the Springfield Marshal for the St. Patrick's Day Parade in Holyoke. I'm Carolyn McGrath. I'll have the story coming up.
1: It's all just ahead on this edition of Reel to Reel. Hello and welcome to Reel to Reel on this weekend. Those of us here in Western Massachusetts traditionally dedicate to St. Patrick. The festivities began in earnest last Sunday afternoon as several of our diocesan priests raised their voices in harmony at St. Jerome Parish in Holyoke, filling the sanctuary with 90 minutes of Irish music in celebration of St. Patrick's Day. We will be bringing you a few of their songs during our show today, but first, Nick Morganelli tells us more about the event during which the singing priest brought forth the sounds of Ireland to a very enthusiastic crowd.
2: Golden Rose, Queen of Ireland.
5: 100% Lynch and Hannigan. I married French, if that matters.
6: In Holyoke, everyone's a little Irish today. But she

0: More than 400 people attended, some dressed in hand-knit sweaters and green attire, not just for the music, but for tradition, faith, and community.
1: I want to give the award for the most green today. And the award goes to the man wearing the green socks. And he's right here. Look at him. His name is Andy O'Shea.
0: Father Francis Riley, pastor of St. Jerome Parish in Holyoke, begins by planning with a local music legend.
2: Dan Kane is like the backbone of the whole thing. Me and Dan work pretty well together about the music, and we have to practice like four or five times beforehand. I go to his house and play there with him a couple of times and get to know the music. So, because if we don't know the music, then nobody does.
0: As for the rest of the singing priests, they had only two opportunities to prepare for this concert just a week leading up to it.
2: Like, I had scheduled Monday and Friday practices, and there was four that came on Monday, and the rest came on Friday.
0: Priests are busy shepherding their flocks, but Father Paul Norman enjoys carving out the time to be involved in the group.
3: Well, since I was ordained now 6 years, I've been singing with the singing priests under the tutelage of Father Riley, which is an awesome adventure. And he's full of music, and he's filled with the Spirit. And so whenever I get to play with him, it's just a joy. And it was a joy to be here today and to share that gift with God's people.
1: Come over the hills, my bonny Irish lass.
3: These Irish ditties, as they're called, they are meant for us to lift each other up. They're meant for us to have a light in the darkness, and that's so much needed in the world today. So to see the church filled and everybody singing along with us just not only lifts up the people, but us as priests are lifted up when we're praising God with them.
0: Joseph Hannigan now lives in Connecticut, but made the trek because he has a long history with the cornerstone of the group.
4: Father Riley has been a family friend and a parish priest to my family for over 30 years. He's done all the sacraments for my children. I've had some health issues. He has been my spiritual beacon in some really tough times.
0: And songs can also lift one's spirits.
4: I always liked Danny Boy, but You Raise Me Up is just a great song.

0: for other people that haven't been to this yet, what do you tell them?
1: I would say come to this. It's a great entertainment experience. Non-denominational. You don't have to be Catholic to listen to songs. It's perfect. You get a little solitude. It's perfect. It's the best way to spend a Sunday afternoon.

0: And their next concert is Sunday, April 26th at Holy Cross Parish in Springfield.
1: And may the road rise to meet you. May the wind be always at your back. May the sun shine warm upon your face forever. May the rains fall soft upon your fields. And until we meet again, may God hold you in the palm of his hand.
0: Celebrating a day when everyone's Irish, for Real to Real, I'm Nick Morganelli.

0: And if you missed it, there's another chance to hear the Singing Priest live in concert coming up next month on Sunday, April 26th. They will perform at Holy Cross Parish in Springfield. For more information, call the rectory at 413-783-4111. And still to come on this edition of Reel to Reel, the Ancient Order of Hibernians of Hampden and Hampshire Counties presented their Christian Charity Award to a familiar face at their annual communion breakfast. Michael Pedro will have the story. And we'll have more Irish melodies from the singing priests. It's all still ahead on Reel to Reel, your window on the world around you.
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0: Each year, the Ancient Order of Hibernians gives out their Christian Charity Award. This year, the award went to Sister Betsy Sullivan, the president of the Springfield-based Congregation of the Sisters of St. Joseph. Michael Pedro has more.
3: Every year, the Ancient Order of Hibernians gives out their Christian Charity Award. This year, it went to Sister Elizabeth Sullivan, the president of the Springfield Congregation of the Sisters of St. Joseph. As a sister for 62 years, Elizabeth, better known as Betsy, has a lot of experience under her belt.
4: I've had lots of positions in my, call it religious life, professional life, that have led me into leadership. And I've been vice president of the congregation, currently the president of the congregation.
3: The morning didn't begin with the awards ceremony, though. Rather, it began at St. Jerome's Parish in Holyoke. Both ancient orders of Hibernians sat in the pews, and as it was the weekend prior to St. Patrick's Day, the Holyoke St. Patrick's Parade's 2026 Colleen's Court was also in attendance. Once the Mass concluded, everyone made their way to Wyckoff Country Club for the reception and awards ceremony. Those in attendance were treated to a breakfast buffet. Many people showed up, including Joseph and Mary Kay O'Connor, the presidents of the Ancient Order of Hibernians and the Ladies Ancient Order of Hibernians, respectively. During the banquet, some attendees, like Joseph O'Connor and Jordan Lemieux, said nothing but good things about Sister Betsy and what she's done for the community.
5: Sister Betsy Sullivan and Sister St. Joseph have been entrenched in the community for over 375 years. They've educated us, they've fed us, they've given us faith, they've clothed us. They're entrenched in the community to do good work.
6: She's just one very nice human being and excellent in the work she does.
3: Some attendees knew Sister Betsy long ago, even before they became a member of the Hibernians. Take Mary Kay O'Connor and Catherine Collimore, for example.
7: She was my principal back in Sacred Heart in Holyoke over on Maple Street. In 1976, I graduated from eighth grade there, and Sister Betsy Sullivan came in to be our principal probably when we were in fifth grade.
8: Sister Betsy was also my principal at Sacred Heart when we went there. And a lot of the nuns, not just Sister Betsy, helped us.
9: The 2026 AOH Christian Charity Award to Sister Betsy Sullivan.
3: Sister Betsy herself had some things to say about how it felt to receive the award. She also expressed a special dedication for the award.
7: When I first received the telephone call telling me that I was the recipient of the award, I was dumbfounded. I was literally speechless. And then I kind of pulled myself together and very excited,
4: I'm very happy to accept it, and I'd like to accept it in the name of the Sisters of St. Joseph, of which I have been a member for several years.
3: Sister Betsy proves she was a more than deserving recipient of the award and will continue to exemplify everything that it stands for. From Real to Real, I'm Michael Pedro.

And suddenly, when it happened, there was so much left unsaid. No second chance to tell him thanks.

0: And finally tonight, one of our Catholic school principals will be leading the Springfield contingent in the Holyoke St. Patrick's Parade. Beth Hawley, the principal of St. Thomas the Apostle School in West Springfield, was chosen to be the 2026 Springfield Parade Marshal. Carolyn McGrath caught up with her this week and has more.
1: What do we call that? Emerson, what do we call that?
2: Inverse.
1: Thank you. And how do you know that?
3: Beth Hawley is filling in as the 7th grade pre-algebra teacher at St. Thomas the Apostle School in West Springfield, where she's also the principal. She has 41 years of teaching in Catholic schools for the Diocese of Springfield under her belt. She loves her students, and she loves to share her Catholic faith. And this year, her radiant joy, which she says comes from Jesus, will spill out into the streets of Holyoke as she leads the Springfield contingent as the 2026 Parade Marshal for the 73rd Annual Holyoke St. Patrick's Day Parade.
4: Oh, I was overwhelmed. I was so overwhelmed with the honor.
3: The Springfield St. Patrick's Parade Committee announced the awards at a ceremony at Nathan Bills in Springfield back in December. Hawley was named the principal of St. Thomas the Apostle School in 2023. She has received several awards, including the Grinspoon Teacher of Excellence. She was also a longtime coach.
4: When I was a little girl, my mom would celebrate St. Patrick's Day. And throughout the year, we talked about our heritage and where her mother came from. Her mother was a Simpson, and she came from Ireland. And growing up, it was very much a part of our daily lives.
3: Hawley grew up in East Forest Park with her 6 siblings. She attended the former Holy Cross School and Cathedral High School. She attended Our Lady of the Elms College in Chicopee, earning her bachelor's and master's degree. And she also has a fan club for sure, which includes Sister Patty Houghton, a sister of St. Joseph and former principal of St. Thomas, and her nephew and godson, John Sullivan, owner of Nathan Bills and other local businesses.
5: The thing that I love about Beth is her family. She is so in love with her family, as I was, so I get it, you know? And then she gets this big award, and it's like unbelievable, you know, and she deserves it, you know. And basically she would say, and I know she would, it's for her family.
6: We couldn't think of a more well-deserving person for this reward, and especially to represent the Irish community in Springfield. It's a lot of fun for us to be able to support her and actually, you know, like being able to support her after all the years of her supporting us and our family, since I was a kid.
3: Beth Hawley says as much as this weekend is about fun and celebrating Irish heritage, she says it's rooted in the Catholic faith and inspired by a saint who spent his entire life telling people about Christ.
4: Your heritage and your faith are so intertwined on a daily basis, especially in the month of March, because a lot of the gatherings, for instance, on St. Patrick's Day, we're going to start our celebrations with Mass at Sacred Heart Church at 9 a.m. So our faith is very important, obviously. We you know, I grew up in a very Irish Catholic family, and my mother was a very devout Catholic. My father converted, and we went to church every Sunday. During Lent, we walked to church with Mom, and I've been in Catholic schools my entire life, and it's just, it really is not a part of me. It is who I am.
3: Ann Beth says she has great hope for young people and encourages them to follow St. Patrick's example.
4: I believe our children nowadays need their faith more than ever, more than ever. And I see more and more young people coming to church on weekends. I see our youth rally is amazing. I enjoy watching them on

0: Facebook, and I just think it's great. 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
1: And so with great pride, Beth will be walking the streets of Holyoke, remembering the words of St. Patrick, Christ with me, Christ before me, Christ behind me, Christ in me. Reporting for Reel to Reel, I'm Carolee McGrath.

0: And our sincere thanks to the singing priests for sharing their beautiful voices with us. Really makes the season of St. Patrick so very festive. And for this week, that's Reel to Reel. Be sure to follow all of the latest news on the Catholic Church, both here in Western Massachusetts and around the world, on our news and information website, iobserve.org. There you'll find articles that are prepared by our Catholic Communications reporting team and our partners at our Sunday Visitor. That's iobserve.org. We're also on Facebook, and you can follow us there at Catholic Communications. I'll see you at this same time next week for another edition of Reel to Reel, your window on the world around you. See you then.
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Hi, I'm Claire McCallan, and you're watching Catholic TV, America's Catholic television network. In our creative pursuits, just how important is community? Can we create alone, in a vacuum? And even if we could, is the fruit of our solitary work half as sweet as it might have been if we'd invited another into our garden? Today, we'll be talking about creating in community. But more specifically, we'll be talking about fraternity. My guests today, Kyler Ledyard, Matthew Bellette, Jerome Harkin, and Fernando Limbo, aren't just some of my closest friends. They're also all alum of St. Joseph's Home for Artisans, the Catholic art residency that I direct in Boston. These young men entered into the program as strangers, but have left as more than just friends. They've left as a band. They've united their gifts to create something for God, and I'm not just talking about their beautiful music. Through the purification process of forming a band and a brotherhood, they have shaped each other into more Christ-like men. I know this because their band practices on my roof every night. Through my window, I can hear them cheering and cursing, correcting and encouraging late into the night, till their only audience is the dimming Boston skyline and the staff locking up the local restaurants, perfecting not only their act, but each other. Creating music, like creating a brotherhood, isn't easy or cheap. In order for new life to be created, there are little deaths that have to be allowed for. I've watched these men sacrifice their time, pride, and talents at the altar of creating and becoming something greater. And I couldn't be prouder of them. We'll get to hear a few of their songs in just a bit, but first we're going to speak to just a few of the bandmates to hear a little bit more about their success.

0: Fernando, welcome. I know it's been a long time since we've seen each other. What was it, this morning?
1: An hour ago.
0: Because we all live together at St. Joseph's Home for Artisans, right? And you started the program with me. How many years ago was that at this point?
1: Oh my gosh, you have to remind me, Claire. I think at this point it's 3 years.
0: Yeah, it's just about 3 years. So can you tell me a little bit about what that process was like of us finding the house and moving in?
1: Yeah, I guess the word that comes to mind is organic. You know, very much led by the Holy Spirit. You know, the first time, and it's really beautiful that we're here today, just because, you know, so much of I believe this show of yours is really showcasing beauty. And it's what brought us together initially is beauty. And just given our conversations, you know, your desire, you know, for there to be a place for Catholic artists to come together. And, you know, just given the time that I've been here, you know, having the network that I have, to then like work with you to create this space and place, you know, for artists to come all over the country to create has just been such a blessing.
0: And I think when we were choosing, because we started from scratch, when we were choosing our titles, we called you the operations manager because you're the guy who makes things happen. You're our event manager, our party planner. You are the guy with the connections. You introduce everyone. You have a passion for community, right?
1: I'm a human octopus, yes. Hands in many, many pots. I do. You know, when we think about just the universal church, you know, for who she is, and especially too, just the way that our Blessed Mother, you know, has a heart, you know, to outreach to everybody. I mean, I know just for me in my own personal faith journey, so much of my own conversion and journey of faith has been through community. And it's just the only thing that I know how to do well is just be able to try to bring people together, especially around a dinner table, as you know.
0: And Jerome, you're a little bit newer. How long have we known you for?
2: It's been 2 months already.
0: Okay, and how did you find out about the program?
2: Well, fun story. So I went to Franciscan University, and no one's ever heard of Franciscan University. At least that's been my experience. But when you walk into a random church in Boston and you sit down, you know four people, you know you went to Franciscan University.
0: That's exactly
2: so
0: right.
2: I actually recognized one of our friends, Kyler, and he introduced me to the community. And then I got to know Fernando, who has introduced me to every friend I've ever had in Boston.

0: That's exactly how the magic of Fernando works. So you two are really interesting to have next to each other because you were there from the beginning, and you are our newest addition. So you're getting introduced to really different parts of it, right? Because you were there when we were just mold and broken stoves, and you're here on the very day that we finally get new air conditioners.
1: A new stove, too.
0: I mean, I didn't
1: recognize it with every knob on there.
0: I left it on for hours today because I'm so used to using a broken stove. I have no idea how to use a working stove, and I almost burnt the house down
2: on a functioning.
0: Yes, if you were like, wow, it's hot in here today, that's because the air conditioning gets here this afternoon and I left the stove on for hours. I had no idea. How has it been for you integrating into community? Because when you came to Boston, you didn't really know anyone, right?
1: No, I really didn't. And that was my biggest fear in moving here. I was given the opportunity because of work to come here and then to really have to put myself out there and kind of abandon myself to Providence. It's been a really beautiful journey, honestly.
0: What's been the best part of integrating into the community?
1: I think when you talk about integration of gifts and talents and creating space for one another, we were talking about that on the way over. In order for someone to flourish, to build something around someone, you have to know your own gifts and then know theirs and then be able to establish it around that. And seeing, like you used the word organic earlier, it's so organic. It's awesome.
0: Probably the best example of that would be the band, the little band you guys have started with our friends Matthew and Kyler, who'll be on in a few minutes to share some of the music you've collaborated on. I think that a band is a really good example of the larger community we have and a really good example of what you're describing of having to take steps and forward and backwards, make space for each other. What has that been like to organically create a music community?
1: I mean, it's been fascinating. Like, you can have the best instrumentalist in the world and the best musician in the world. And the best musician in the world might not be as skilled with his instrument, but he's gonna know when to play and how to play it. Mm. But an instrumentalist, he might be like absolutely filthy with what he does, but he might not allow someone else to play their part well. So to really get linked in with a group that knows how to play their instruments really well, and then know themselves really well and be able to communicate that in song and in word and in voice, lyric, it's been an absolute joy.
2: Mm. Yeah. The best way I could kind of just tie it and maybe make it a little scriptural, it's you think about like grapes, you know, where it takes time, you know, for there to actually be a good harvest. And in the 3 years that we've had this program, it's just really beautiful to be able to see how, for whatever reason, in God's divine providence and plan that, you know, chose this year to really allow for, I guess what we're affectionately for the most part calling NERP, the North End Rooftop Project.
0: Oh my gosh, that's so funny.
2: as our, you know, collaborative community of musicians, you know, who And these are folks who come from all over the place to be able to come together and, you know, share each other's gifts and talents, especially to be able to praise the Lord in that way.
1: And to like really have like honed one's own instrument or one's own talent like for so long and to have it come together so cohesively, I think is a real testament to the kind of drive and initiative an artist or a musician needs to have daily. And then to finally see the fruits, it is kind of scriptural.
0: As individual musicians who are now in a collaborative NERP, has there been a certain element of death to self for each of you? I'd have to imagine you're often sacrificing not just your time, but also your pride. There's a lot of communication that has to happen. How has that been for you growing as men of faith in a band?
2: Man, yeah, thank you, Holy Spirit, for the example of just grapes, right? Because you have to prune. It's a lot of pruning. I mean, and I think very similarly, I'm just very thankful too, just, you know, given the context by which we're coming together and, you know, it's really being, I mean, led here by God. Mm-hmm. But also too, just within community, you know, the many ways that we're so talented and being able to help sharpen each other, it's also, at least speaking for myself, drawn out a lot of just the areas that I know I need improving in. And so not only by performing and being with this group has it helped me become a better artist, but really too, just in the ways that I need to be a better communicator, better leader, you know, has been, you know, very much through this group.
1: I mean, it's so fascinating to be able to like communicate with, you know, a simple breath or a word or a glance and to like kind of have like that natural language, I guess, of musicians. And then still have to learn and say like, okay, like we need structure here. There's freedom in structure, not necessarily my thing all the time. And so having set rehearsal times and, you know, set plans, set chorus lists and, it's been a little different for me, so.

0: Fantastic. Yeah. Well, hopefully community will be a vehicle of growth for all of us. I know for those of us who've been at it for 3 years, it has been a brutal vehicle of growth. The pruning happens every single day, but the harvest is wonderful. Before we get to being treated with NERPS tunes, I have never heard that before. That's so funny. I love it. I prepared a little something for you guys.
1: Are you going to sing to us?
0: Yeah. It's the NERP theme song. So I know you're both familiar with JP2's Letter to the Artists, and he had an opportunity there to share in one big swoop with millions of artists, right, and explain to them why they're so needed. I have a very unique opportunity here in this space to communicate why I think you're so needed and so special, and to just get a chance to affirm you. So I wrote my own individual letter to the artists, but you guys are going to share one because community is all about sharing.
1: Whether we like it or not.
0: Fernando, Jerome, Matthew, and Kyler, wherever you are. Matthew chapter 18, verse 20. For where two or three gather in my name, there I am with them. Every time you guys gather to build community, to make music, I feel God present. Thank you so much for bringing your talents to Boston and to our home. When you sing on our rooftop, in our living room, in the shower at 5 a.m. while I'm trying to sleep, you welcome the Holy Spirit into our home. Your dedication to your gifts inspire tenacity and courage in others, including myself. I have seen you all grow so much as you learn to work together, not just musically, but in your ability to humbly listen and learn from the needs of your brothers,

Hi, I'm Father Kevin Zubel. I'm a Redemptorist missionary stationed in Baton Rouge. Of all the things that I hear in the confessional, if there's one thing that comes up over and over and over again, it's patience or impatience. People are impatient with their spouses, they're impatient with their kids, they're impatient with coworkers, or if you're like me, you're very impatient on the road. You know, sometimes the most difficult thing about life is that we have to share the world with other people. So often I hear people come into the confessional and say, Father, I wish I were more patient. I wish I listened better. I wish I didn't lose my temper so easily. I think a lot of us have that prayer, but as a priest much wiser than me once said, be careful when you pray for patience, because God will happily answer. We may not be ready for the response. And so what is it that we're really praying for when we're praying for patience? What is at the root of our inability to really embrace the virtue of patience? Well, I think a lot of it is that patience requires a tremendous amount of energy. It requires a tremendous amount of attention to others. And sometimes after a long day, sometimes when we're stressed out by the things around us or things going on, we just don't have the energy to be patient. We come home and we're at the end of our rope and the smallest thing sets us off. Well, I think it helps to understand what is patience to begin with. Well, it's interesting. We have the word patient to describe someone or describe us when we're trying to be calm and attentive and not overreact. But it's also the same word we use for somebody in the hospital. So how did that happen? Well, the word patient comes from Latin, and it literally means to suffer. And the word patient means one who suffers or one who bears suffering. And I think that makes sense to a lot of us in the hospital, but I think it also makes sense just in the patience of everyday life. A lot of it is bearing with things that make us suffer, or bearing with things, even the smallest little things, that make life a bit of a burden. But the problem with this word, with patience, is it's something passive. It sort of positions us as someone just having to grin and bear it. But I think as Christians, when we're called to the virtue of patience, we're called to something else. We're not just called to just suffer in silence, to just grin and bear it. But we're also not called to erupt and to explode at every turn. So what is it that we Christians are looking for when we ask God for patience? Well, we have many examples in scriptures, and I think the most beautiful, or one of the most beautiful that we encounter, is in Paul's letter to the Colossians. And this comes from chapter 3, verse 12 and following. As God's chosen ones, holy and beloved, clothe yourselves with compassion, kindness, humility, meekness, and patience. Bear with one another, and if anyone has a complaint against another, forgive each other, just as the Lord has forgiven you, so you also must forgive. Above all, clothe yourselves with love, which binds everything together in perfect harmony. When we as Christians talk about patience, we talk about it as one tool in the toolbox that we have in building these relationships of love with one another. And so I think where we sometimes miss the mark when we try to ask for patience or be more patient people is we go back to the idea of patience as something passive, that's something that we suffer on our own in silence. But the reality is, as Christians, we're called to accompany one another. Patience for Christians means that what we're trying to do is we're trying to be attentive to the needs of others. We're trying to let others help us when we're feeling at the end of our rope. And so I would suggest that rather than patience, because I think as Americans, we often think of things very individually, that we look for a word that better defines how we bind ourselves to one another. And I think we get it here. One of the things Paul talks

0: talks about is compassion. Now, the word compassion is similar to the word patient. The word passion speaks to suffering, and compassion literally means to suffer with. And so rather than patience being something that we suffer on our own, compassion helps us to understand that we're called to walk with one another, to suffer with one another. And so perhaps when a spouse has done something or said something, or our children aren't behaving as we'd like them to, if we take a breath, we try to think about what are they going through? What are we going through as a family? What are we going through at work? What are we going through as a community? What are we suffering with together? And how can Christ bind us in that bond of love so that we don't suffer in silence? We don't just grin and bear it, but we suffer with. And this brings me to the point that sometimes we're called not to be patient. There's times when we need the courage to be impatient, to be anxious to move, to act, to not be willing to just sit and bear things anymore. As Christians, we're called to a life of justice. Christ has called us to serve one another, to look to our neighbor, and to proclaim liberty to captives, to help the burdened, to help those who are vulnerable and marginalized. In his famous letter from Birmingham jail, the Reverend Dr. Martin Luther King Jr. was responding to a lot of the people who were helping him in the movement, who were supporting him in the movement, but were telling him, "You're moving too fast. You're pushing people too hard." And so he wrote this beautiful letter from Birmingham jail, this powerful treatise to explain to people why we can't wait. He said, "We've been waiting 300 years. How much longer are we supposed to wait to act?" And so sometimes, especially when we think of civil rights, or when we have to stand up for the unborn or other people who are victims of offenses against dignity of human life, sometimes we need to be impatient. Sometimes we need to do what the late John Lewis would say, to make good trouble, to speak up, to speak out, and to act with urgency. So perhaps the next time you feel at the end of your rope, don't pray for patience, pray for compassion, and be ready to join Christ in this great mission of bringing to life his kingdom in the world.
1: Pope Leo calls us to unite in a mission of compassion. In a world thirsting for hope, there is a silent force that sustains everything. Prayer. We are millions of hearts beating in unison with the heart of Jesus. Our prayer for the challenges facing humanity becomes compassion, and our compassion turns into action in the service of all. The Pope's Worldwide Prayer Network brings together people in more than 90 countries to respond to the most urgent challenges of our time, so that this light may continue reaching every corner of the world, to support the formation of young people, to accompany communities, and to maintain digital platforms. 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
2: 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I'm Kevin Elson, hoping you can join us for Wednesday's This Is The Day. We have a great show planned for you. 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
0: Today's Mass is offered for the repose of the soul of Dr. Bob McLaughlin, a longtime mentor and friend of mine who passed away last week, so I would ask you to keep him in your prayers as well. Brothers and sisters, let us acknowledge our sins and so prepare ourselves to celebrate the sacred mysteries. I confess to Almighty God and to you, my brothers and sisters, that I have greatly sinned in my thoughts and in my words, in what I have done and in what I have failed to do, through my fault, through my fault, through my most grievous fault. Therefore, I ask, Blessed Mary, Ever Virgin, all the angels and saints, and you, my brothers and sisters, to pray for me to the Lord our God. May Almighty God have mercy on us, forgive us our sins, and bring us to everlasting life.
1: Amen.
0: Kyrie eleison.
2: Kyrie eleison.
0: Christe eleison.
2: Christe eleison.
0: Kyrie eleison.
2: Kyrie eleison.
0: Let us pray. O God, who in martyrdom have brought true faith to its highest expression, graciously grant that strengthened through the intercession of Saints John Fisher and Thomas More, we may confirm by the witness of our life the faith we profess with our lips. Through our Lord Jesus Christ, your Son, who lives and reigns with you in the

0: A reading from the second book of Kings. Shalmaneser, king of Assyria, occupied the whole land and attacked Samaria, which he besieged for 3 years. In the 9th year of Hoshea, king of Israel, the king of Assyria took Samaria and deported the children of Israel to Assyria, settling them in Halah at the Habor, a river of Gozan, and the cities of the Medes. This came about because the children of Israel sinned against the Lord, their God, who had brought them up from the land of Egypt, from under the domination of Pharaoh, king of Egypt, and because they venerated other gods. They followed the rites of the nations whom the Lord had cleared out of the way of the children of Israel and the kings of Israel whom they set up. And though the Lord warned Israel and Judah by every prophet and seer, "Give up your evil ways and keep my commandments and statutes, in accordance with the entire law which I enjoined on your fathers and which I sent you by my servants, the prophets," they did not listen, but were as stiff-necked as their fathers, who had not believed in the Lord their God. They rejected his statutes, the covenant which he had made with their fathers, and the warnings which he had given them, till, in his great anger against Israel, the Lord put them away out of his sight. Only the tribe of Judah was left. The word of the Lord.
1: Thanks be to God.

0: The Lord be with you.
1: And with your spirit.
0: A reading from the Holy Gospel according to Matthew.
2: Glory to you, Lord.
0: Jesus said to his disciples, "Stop judging that you may not be judged. For as you judge, so will you be judged, and the measure with which you measure will be measured out to you. Why do you notice the splinter in your brother's eye, but do not perceive the wooden beam in your own eye? How can you say to your brother, 'Let me remove that splinter from your eye,' while the wooden beam is in your eye? You hypocrite. Remove the wooden beam from your eye first. Then you will see clearly to remove the splinter from your brother's eye." The Gospel of the Lord.
2: Praise to you, Lord Jesus Christ.
0: While praying and thinking about today's gospel, the idea of the order of operations came into my mind. I remember in elementary school learning the order of operations in math class, right? There's the acronym PEMDAS, parentheses, exponents, multiplication, division, addition, subtraction. So the idea being that when you're solving a math equation, right, you have to solve it in that order. If you solve the addition before you do what's in the parentheses, you'll get the math question wrong. You will not get to the right answer. And I think that that has to do with today's gospel, because in a way, Jesus is showing us the order of operations for the Christian life. Jesus isn't saying, don't worry about your brother, don't care about your brother. He's not showing Cain's attitude, am I my brother's keeper? Instead, Jesus is making the point that you first have to take care of the beam in your own eye. You have to grow in holiness yourself before you can worry about your brother. I think anyone who's ever had a splinter would recognize that having a splinter in your eye is not good. So even though it's not as bad as the wooden beam, it's still something that must eventually be taken care of. But we first have to look at the parentheses. We first have to look at our own life and seek to grow in holiness so that we can then assist our brother. So as we go about the Christian life, we should make sure that we're doing exactly what Jesus says. We should be examining our own lives, looking for those wooden beams to remove them so that we can turn to others with love. I know for many parents especially, it's a great sorrow when their children don't practice the faith, and right, that should be sorrowful, right? Because that's a bad thing. That's at least a splinter in their eye that you want to lovingly remove. But before immediately running to tackle that, we should look at ourselves and say, okay, well, what are the ways that I don't worship God perfectly? And I'm worried if they're going to church on Sunday to that sanctuary to worship the Lord, but do I worship the

Lord in the sanctuary of my heart each and every day? Right? Do I visit him who I know is alive in me and spend time each day praying with him? So as we celebrate this Mass, we should ask the Lord who we receive in the Eucharist, whose grace fills our life, to first of all reveal the beams in our own eyes so that we can then remove them, so that then we can with love go to help our brothers and sisters.

0: Mindful of the Lord's great love for us, let us now present to him our prayers and petitions.
1: For the Pope, for our pastors, and all clergy and religious, we pray to the Lord.
2: Lord, hear our prayers.
1: For our country and her leaders, we pray to the Lord.
2: Lord, hear our prayers.
1: That our minds may be lifted up to heavenly desires, we pray to the Lord.
2: Lord, hear our prayers.
1: That all unbelievers may be led by God's grace to the light of the gospel, we pray to the Lord.
2: Lord, hear our prayers.
1: For all those studying for the priesthood or in formation for religious life, we pray to the Lord.
2: Lord, hear our prayers.
1: For all our beloved dead, and that we ourselves may be preserved from a sudden and unprovided death, we pray to the Lord.
2: Lord, hear our prayers.
0: For the repose of the soul of Dr. Bob McLaughlin, we pray to the Lord.
3: Lord, hear our prayers.
0: Grant, O Lord, that we may always revere and love your holy name, for you never deprive of your guidance those you set firm on the foundation of your love. Through Christ our Lord.
2: Amen.

0: Pray, brothers and sisters, that my sacrifice and yours may be acceptable to God, the Almighty Father.
1: May the Lord accept the sacrifice of your hands, the praise and the glory of his name, for our good and the good of all his holy church.
0: Receive, Holy Father, the offerings we bring in commemoration of the holy martyrs, and grant that we, your servants, may be found steadfast in

You are indeed holy, O Lord, and all you have created rightly gives you praise. For through your Son, our Lord Jesus Christ, by the power and working of the Holy Spirit, you give life to all things and make them holy. And you never cease to gather a people to yourself, so that from the rising of the sun to its setting, a pure sacrifice may be offered to your name. Therefore, O Lord, we humbly implore you, by the same Spirit, graciously make holy these gifts we have brought to you for consecration, that they may become the body and blood of your Son, our Lord Jesus Christ, at whose command we celebrate these mysteries. For on the night he was betrayed, he himself took bread, and giving you thanks, he said the blessing, broke the bread, and gave it to his disciples, saying, "Take this, all of you, and eat of it, for this is my body, which will be given up for you."

In a similar way, when supper was ended, he took the chalice, and giving you thanks, he said the blessing, and gave the chalice to his disciples, saying, "Take this, all of you, and drink from it. For this is the chalice of my blood, the blood of the new and eternal covenant, which will be poured out for you and for many for the forgiveness of sins. Do this in memory of me."

Therefore, O Lord, as we celebrate the memorial of the saving passion of your Son, his wondrous resurrection and ascension into heaven, and as we look forward to his second coming, we offer you in thanksgiving this holy and living sacrifice. Look, we pray, upon the oblation of your church and recognizing the sacrificial victim, by whose death you willed to reconcile us to yourself.

Grant that we who are nourished by the body and blood of your Son and filled with his Holy Spirit may become one body, one spirit in Christ. May he make of us an eternal offering to you, so that we may obtain an inheritance with your elect, especially with the most blessed Virgin Mary, Mother of God, with blessed Joseph, her spouse, with your blessed apostles and glorious martyrs, with Saints John Fisher and Thomas More, and with all the saints on whose constant intercession in your presence we rely for unfailing help. May this sacrifice of our reconciliation, we pray, O Lord, advance the peace and salvation of all the world. Be pleased to confirm in faith and charity your pilgrim church on earth with your servant Leo, our Pope, and Richard, our Bishop, and his assistant bishops, the order of bishops, all the clergy, and the entire people you have gained for your own. Listen graciously to the prayers of this family, whom you have summoned before you, and your compassionate, merciful Father, gather to yourself all your children scattered throughout the world. To our departed brothers and sisters, and to all who are pleasing to you at their passing from this life, give kind admittance to your kingdom. There we hope to enjoy forever the fullness of your glory, through Christ our Lord, through whom you bestow on the world all that is good. Through him and with him and in him, O God, Almighty Father, in the unity of the Holy Spirit, all

0: At the Savior's command, informed by divine teaching, we dare to say, Our Father, who art in heaven, hallowed be thy name. Thy kingdom come, thy will be done, on earth as it is in heaven. Give us this day our daily bread, and forgive us our trespasses, as we forgive those who trespass against us. And lead us not into temptation, but deliver us from evil. Deliver us, Lord, we pray, from every evil. Graciously grant peace in our days, that by the help of your mercy, we may be always free from sin and safe from all distress, as we await the blessed hope and the coming of our Savior, Jesus Christ.
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0: Lord Jesus Christ, who said to your apostles, Peace I leave you, my peace I give you, look not on our sins, but on the faith of your church, and graciously grant her peace and unity in accordance with your will, who live and reign forever and ever.
2: Amen.
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0: Behold the Lamb of God. 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
1: Lord, I am not worthy that you should enter under my roof, but only say the word and my soul shall be healed.

0: 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O God, when your holy martyrs have wonderfully made known the mystery of the cross, graciously grant that, drawing strength from this sacrifice, we may cling faithfully to Christ and labor in the church for the salvation of all. Through Christ our Lord.
1: Amen.
0: The Lord be with you.
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2: Amen.
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We have worshiped God, the Father, the Son, and the Holy Spirit. 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

Saint Michael the Archangel, defend us in battle. Be our protection against the wickedness and snares of the devil. May God rebuke him, we humbly pray. And do thou, O Prince of the Heavenly Host, by the power of God, cast into hell Satan and all the evil spirits who prowl through the world seeking the ruin of souls.

Hello, I'm Bishop Reed, standing here in the magnificent shrine, the National Shrine of Our Lady of Victory in Lackawanna, New York. We're so grateful to Monsignor David LaPuma, a seminary contemporary of mine, for allowing us this time in the Basilica so that you and I can meditate on the joyful mysteries of the Holy Rosary of Our Lady of Victory. This shrine was inspired by a priest. He was the creator of this whole village, really, the Venerable Father Nelson Baker, whose actual remains, his physical remains, rest here in the shrine, and many are convinced of his sanctity. Not only is this a place of prayer and worship, but it's also a home to a charitable agency for children and families, a great parish community of people who love and serve God and each other, Our Lady of Victory School that serves students from pre-K to eighth grade here in the Mount Vernon area of Westchester. So if you ever have a chance, you really need to come and visit. Friends, let's pray together now and meditate upon the joyful mysteries of the Most Holy Rosary and Jesus' victory over sin and death. In the name of the Father, and of the Son, and of the Holy Spirit. Amen. I believe in God, the Father Almighty, maker of heaven and earth, and in Jesus Christ, his only Son, our Lord, who was conceived by the Holy Spirit, born of the Virgin Mary, suffered under Pontius Pilate, was crucified, died, and was buried. He rose from the dead and is now seated at the right hand of the Father. From there he shall come to judge the living and the dead. I believe in the Holy Spirit, the Holy Catholic Church, the communion of saints, the forgiveness of sins, the resurrection of the body, and life everlasting. Amen. Our Father who art in heaven, hallowed be thy name. Thy kingdom come, thy will be done on earth as it is in heaven. Give us this day our daily bread, and forgive us our trespasses as we forgive those who trespass against us. And lead us not into temptation, but deliver us from evil. Amen. Hail Mary, full of grace, the Lord is with thee. Blessed art thou among women, and blessed is the fruit of thy womb, Jesus. Holy Mary, Mother of God, pray for us sinners, now and at the hour of our death. Amen. Hail Mary, full of grace, the Lord is with thee. Blessed art thou among women, and blessed is the fruit of thy womb, Jesus. Holy Mary, Mother of God, pray for us sinners, now and at the hour of our death. Amen. Hail Mary, full of grace, the Lord is with thee. Blessed art thou among women, and blessed is the fruit of thy womb, Jesus. Holy Mary, Mother of God, pray for us sinners, now and at the hour of our death. Amen. Glory be to the Father, and to the Son, and to the Holy Spirit, as it was in the beginning, is now, and ever shall be, world without end. Amen. O my Jesus, forgive us our sins. Save us from the fires of hell. Lead all souls into heaven, especially those who are in most need of thy mercy. The first joyful mystery, the Annunciation. When I think of this particular event, this mystery of the Rosary, I think to myself, what does an angel look like? I mean, it must be stunning. And imagine this young woman's reaction. But this encounter had been planned since the beginning of time. And Mary said yes. Our Father, who art in heaven, hallowed be thy name. Thy kingdom come, thy will be done on earth as it is in heaven. Give us this day our daily bread, and forgive us our trespasses, as we forgive those who trespass against us. And lead us not into temptation, but deliver us from evil. Amen. Hail Mary, full of grace, the Lord is with thee. Blessed art thou among women, and blessed is the fruit of thy womb, Jesus. Holy Mary, Mother of God, pray for us sinners, now and at the hour of our death. Amen. Hail Mary, full of grace, the Lord is with thee. Blessed art thou among women, and blessed is the fruit of thy womb, Jesus. Holy Mary, Mother of God, pray for us sinners, now and at the hour of our death. Amen. Hail Mary, full of grace, the Lord is with thee. Blessed art thou among women, and blessed is the fruit of thy womb, Jesus. Holy Mary, Mother of God, pray for us sinners, now and at the hour of our death. Amen. Hail Mary, full of grace, the Lord is with thee. Blessed art thou among women, and blessed is the fruit of thy womb, Jesus. Holy Mary, Mother of God, pray for us sinners, now and at the hour of our death. Amen. Hail Mary, full of grace, the Lord is with thee. Blessed art thou among women, and blessed is the fruit of thy womb, Jesus.
Holy Mary, Mother of God, pray for us sinners, now and at the hour of our death. Amen. Hail Mary, full of grace, the Lord is with thee. Blessed art thou among women, and blessed is the fruit of thy womb, Jesus. Holy Mary, Mother of God, pray for us sinners, now and at the hour of our death. Amen. Hail Mary, full of grace, the Lord is with thee. Blessed art thou among women, and blessed is the fruit of thy womb, Jesus. Holy Mary, Mother of God, pray for us sinners, now and at the hour of our death. Amen. Hail Mary, full of grace, the Lord is with thee. Blessed art thou among women, and blessed is the fruit of thy womb, Jesus. Holy Mary, Mother of God, pray for us sinners, now and at the hour of our death. Amen. Hail Mary, full of grace, the Lord is with thee. Blessed art thou among women, and blessed is the fruit of thy womb, Jesus. Holy Mary, Mother of God, pray for us sinners, now and at the hour of our death. Amen. Hail Mary, full of grace, the Lord is with thee. Blessed art thou among women, and blessed is the fruit of thy womb, Jesus. Holy Mary, Mother of God, pray for us sinners, now and at the hour of our death. Amen. Glory be to the Father, and to the Son, and to the Holy Spirit, as it was in the beginning, is now, and ever shall be, world without end. Amen. O my Jesus, forgive us our sins. Save us from the fires of hell. Lead all souls into heaven, especially those in most need of thy mercy. The second joyful mystery, the visitation. You know, it's not uncommon that a bishop in a diocese will go and visit each parish community within the archdiocesan or diocesan family. This happens occasionally, really just to make sure that things are going well. I suppose it was like that kind of a visitation that we meditate upon here today. Mary went to visit her kinswoman, her cousin, Elizabeth, just to be sure that things were okay. One family member visiting another, one woman carrying the precursor, John the Baptist, and our Blessed Lady carrying the Son of God, the fruit of her womb. Such joy. Our Father, who art in heaven, hallowed be thy name. Thy kingdom come, thy will be done on earth as it is in heaven. Give us this day our daily bread, and forgive us our trespasses, as we forgive those who trespass against us. And lead us not into temptation, but deliver us from evil. Amen. Hail Mary, full of grace, the Lord is with thee. Blessed art thou among women, and blessed is the fruit of thy womb, Jesus. Holy Mary, Mother of God, pray for us sinners, now and at the hour of our death. Amen. Hail Mary, full of grace, the Lord is with thee. Blessed art thou among women, and blessed is the fruit of thy womb, Jesus. Holy Mary, Mother of God, pray for us sinners, now and at the hour of our death. Amen. Hail Mary, full of grace, the Lord is with thee. Blessed art thou among women, and blessed is the fruit of thy womb, Jesus. Holy Mary, Mother of God, pray for us sinners, now and at the hour of our death. Amen. Hail Mary, full of grace, the Lord is with thee. Blessed art thou among women, and blessed is the fruit of thy womb, Jesus. Holy Mary, Mother of God, pray for us sinners, now and at the hour of our death. Amen. Hail Mary, full of grace, the Lord is with thee. Blessed art thou among women, and blessed is the fruit of thy womb, Jesus. Holy Mary, Mother of God, pray for us sinners, now and at the hour of our death. Amen. Hail Mary, full of grace, the Lord is with thee. Blessed art thou among women, and blessed is the fruit of thy womb, Jesus. Holy Mary, Mother of God, pray for us sinners, now and at the hour of our death. Amen. Hail Mary, full of grace, the Lord is with thee. Blessed art thou among women, and blessed is the fruit of thy womb, Jesus. Holy Mary, Mother of God, pray for us sinners, now and at the hour of our death. Amen. Hail Mary, full of grace, the Lord is with thee. Blessed art thou among women, and blessed is the fruit of thy womb, Jesus. Holy Mary, Mother of God, pray for us sinners, now and at the hour of our death. Amen. Hail Mary, full of grace, the Lord is with thee. Blessed art thou among women, and blessed is the fruit of thy womb, Jesus. Holy Mary, Mother of God, pray for us sinners, now and at the hour of our death. Amen. Hail Mary, full of grace, the Lord is with thee. Blessed art thou among women, and blessed is the fruit of thy womb, Jesus. Holy Mary, Mother of God, pray for us sinners, now and at the hour of our death. Amen. Glory be to the Father, and to the Son, and to the Holy Spirit, as it was in the beginning, is now, and ever shall be,
world without end. Amen. O my Jesus, forgive us our sins. Save us from the fires of hell. Lead all souls into heaven, especially those who are in most need of thy mercy. The third joyful mystery, the Nativity. Ah, the first Christmas. But very few trappings, aside from, of course, gold, frankincense, and myrrh. And the tremendous joy of the coming of our God in such humble way. The first Christmas. Think of how you feel on Christmas morning and amplify that. Our Father, who art in heaven, hallowed be thy name. Thy kingdom come, thy will be done on earth as it is in heaven. Give us this day our daily bread, and forgive us our trespasses, as we forgive those who trespass against us. And lead us not into temptation, but deliver us from evil. Amen. Hail Mary, full of grace, the Lord is with thee. Blessed art thou among women, and blessed is the fruit of thy womb, Jesus. Holy Mary, Mother of God, pray for us sinners, now and at the hour of our death. Amen. Hail Mary, full of grace, the Lord is with thee. Blessed art thou among women, and blessed is the fruit of thy womb, Jesus. Holy Mary, Mother of God, pray for us sinners, now and at the hour of our death. Amen. Hail Mary, full of grace, the Lord is with thee. Blessed art thou among women, and blessed is the fruit of thy womb, Jesus. Holy Mary, Mother of God, pray for us sinners, now and at the hour of our death. Amen. Hail Mary, full of grace, the Lord is with thee. Blessed art thou among women, and blessed is the fruit of thy womb, Jesus. Holy Mary, Mother of God, pray for us sinners, now and at the hour of our death. Amen. Hail Mary, full of grace, the Lord is with thee. Blessed art thou among women, and blessed is the fruit of thy womb, Jesus. Holy Mary, Mother of God, pray for us sinners, now and at the hour of our death. Amen. Hail Mary, full of grace, the Lord is with thee. Blessed art thou among women, and blessed is the fruit of thy womb, Jesus. Holy Mary, Mother of God, pray for us sinners, now and at the hour of our death. Amen. Hail Mary, full of grace, the Lord is with thee. Blessed art thou among women, and blessed is the fruit of thy womb, Jesus. Holy Mary, Mother of God, pray for us sinners, now and at the hour of our death. Amen. Hail Mary, full of grace, the Lord is with thee. Blessed art thou among women, and blessed is the fruit of thy womb, Jesus. Holy Mary, Mother of God, pray for us sinners, now and at the hour of our death. Amen. Hail Mary, full of grace, the Lord is with thee. Blessed art thou among women, and blessed is the fruit of thy womb, Jesus. Holy Mary, Mother of God, pray for us sinners, now and at the hour of our death. Amen. Hail Mary, full of grace, the Lord is with thee. Blessed art thou among women, and blessed is the fruit of thy womb, Jesus. Holy Mary, Mother of God, pray for us sinners, now and at the hour of our death. Amen. Glory be to the Father, and to the Son, and to the Holy Spirit, as it was in the beginning, is now, and ever shall be, world without end. Amen. O my Jesus, forgive us our sins. Save us from the fires of hell. Lead all souls into heaven, especially those who are in most need of thy mercy. The fourth joyful mystery, the presentation in the temple. I've given many presentations over the years, perhaps you have as well. When we're asked to make a presentation, we work hard to encapsulate our thoughts into words and images. In this case, God has encapsulated his love in one word, Jesus. Mary knew it, her cousin knew it, and the baby in her womb knew it. And so Mary and Joseph brought that baby after being born, their firstborn son, to be presented in the temple. As we meditate upon this mystery, we pray, Our Father, who art in heaven, hallowed be thy name. Thy kingdom come, thy will be done on earth as it is in heaven. Give us this day our daily bread, and forgive us our trespasses, as we forgive those who trespass against us. And lead us not

into temptation, but deliver us from evil. Amen. Hail Mary, full of grace, the Lord is with thee. Blessed art thou among women, and blessed is the fruit of thy womb, Jesus. Holy Mary, Mother of God, pray for us sinners, now and at the hour of our death. Amen. Hail Mary, full of grace, the Lord is with thee. Blessed art thou among women, and blessed is the fruit of thy womb, Jesus. Holy Mary, Mother of God, pray for us sinners, now and at the hour of our death. Amen. Hail Mary, full of grace, the Lord is with thee. Blessed art thou among women, and blessed is the fruit of thy womb, Jesus. Holy Mary, Mother of God, pray for us sinners, now and at the hour of our death. Amen. Hail Mary, full of grace, the Lord is with thee. Blessed art thou among women, and blessed is the fruit of thy womb, Jesus. Holy Mary, Mother of God, pray for us sinners, now and at the hour of our death. Amen. Hail Mary, full of grace, the Lord is with thee. Blessed art thou among women, and blessed is the fruit of thy womb, Jesus. Holy Mary, Mother of God, pray for us sinners, now and at the hour of our death. Amen. Hail Mary, full of grace, the Lord is with thee. Blessed art thou among women, and blessed is the fruit of thy womb, Jesus. Holy Mary, Mother of God, pray for us sinners, now and at the hour of our death. Amen. Hail Mary, full of grace, the Lord is with thee. Blessed art thou among women, and blessed is the fruit of thy womb, Jesus. Holy Mary, Mother of God, pray for us sinners, now and at the hour of our death. Amen. Hail Mary, full of grace, the Lord is with thee. Blessed art thou among women, and blessed is the fruit of thy womb, Jesus. Holy Mary, Mother of God, pray for us sinners, now and at the hour of our death. Amen. Hail Mary, full of grace, the Lord is with thee. Blessed art thou among women, and blessed is the fruit of thy womb, Jesus. Holy Mary, Mother of God, pray for us sinners, now and at the hour of our death. Amen. Hail Mary, full of grace, the Lord is with thee. Blessed art thou among women, and blessed is the fruit of thy womb, Jesus. Holy Mary, Mother of God, pray for us sinners, now and at the hour of our death. Amen. Glory be to the Father, and to the Son, and to the Holy Spirit, as it was in the beginning, is now, and ever shall be, world without end. Amen. O my Jesus, forgive us our sins, save us from the fires of hell, lead all souls into heaven, especially those in most need of thy mercy. The fifth and the final joyful mystery, the finding of Jesus at the temple. Mary and Joseph were at one disadvantage. St. Anthony hadn't been born and lived yet, so they couldn't have recourse to his intercession. But I'm certain that they prayed and begged God, the God of all graciousness, to reunite them with their son, his son. I also have a sneaking suspicion that they weren't as anxious as we might think because they were people of faith. Meditating on this mystery of the finding of Jesus in the temple, let us pray. Our Father, who art in heaven, hallowed be thy name. Thy kingdom come, thy will be done on earth as it is in heaven. Give us this day our daily bread, and forgive us our trespasses, as we forgive those who trespass against us. And lead us not into temptation, but deliver us from evil. Amen. Hail Mary, full of grace, the Lord is with thee. Blessed art thou among women, and blessed is the fruit of thy womb, Jesus. Holy Mary, Mother of God, pray for us sinners, now and at the hour of our death. Amen. Hail Mary, full of grace, the Lord is with thee. Blessed art thou among women, and blessed is the fruit of thy womb, Jesus. Holy Mary, Mother of God, pray for us sinners, now and at the hour of our death. Amen. Hail Mary, full of grace, the Lord is with thee. Blessed art thou among women, and blessed is the fruit of thy womb, Jesus. Holy Mary, Mother of God, pray for us sinners, now and at the hour of our death. Amen. Hail Mary, full of grace, the Lord is with thee. Blessed art thou among women, and blessed is the fruit of thy womb, Jesus. Holy Mary, Mother of God, pray for us sinners, now and at the hour of our death. Amen. Hail Mary, full of grace, the Lord is with thee. Blessed art thou among women, and blessed is the fruit of thy womb, Jesus. Holy Mary, Mother of God, pray for us sinners, now and at the hour of our death. Amen. Hail Mary, full of grace, the Lord is with thee. Blessed art thou among women, and blessed is the fruit of thy womb, Jesus. Holy Mary, Mother of God, pray for us sinners, now and at the hour of our death. Amen. Hail Mary, full of grace, the Lord is with thee. Blessed art thou among women,

and blessed is the fruit of thy womb, Jesus. Holy Mary, Mother of God, pray for us sinners, now and at the hour of our death. Amen. Hail Mary, full of grace, the Lord is with thee. Blessed art thou among women, and blessed is the fruit of thy womb, Jesus.

the hour of our death. Amen. Hail Mary, full of grace, the Lord is with thee. Blessed art thou among women, and blessed is the fruit of thy womb, Jesus. Holy Mary, Mother of God, pray for us sinners, now and at the hour of our death. Amen. Glory be to the Father, and to the Son, and to the Holy Spirit, as it was in the beginning, is now, and ever shall be, world without end. Amen. O my Jesus, forgive us our sins. Save us from the fires of hell. Lead all souls into heaven, especially those in most need of thy mercy. Hail, Holy Queen, Mother of Mercy, our life, our sweetness, and our hope. To thee do we cry, poor banished children of Eve. To thee do we send up our sighs, mourning and weeping in this valley of tears. Turn then, most gracious advocate, thine eyes of mercy toward us, and after this our exile, show unto us the blessed fruit of thy womb, Jesus. O clement, O loving, O sweet Virgin Mary, pray for us, O Holy Mother of God, that we may be made worthy of the promises of Christ. Let us pray. O God, whose only begotten Son, by his life, death, and resurrection, has purchased for us the rewards of eternal life, grant, we beseech thee, that by meditating upon these joyful mysteries of the Most Holy Rosary of the Blessed Virgin Mary, we may both imitate what they contain and obtain what they promise. Through the same Christ our Lord. Amen. May the divine assistance remain always with us. May the souls of the faithful departed, through the mercy of God, rest in peace. Holy Mother, Our Lady of Victory, with thy loving child, thy blessing give to us this day. In the name of the Father, and of the Son, and of the Holy Spirit. Amen. Thank you so much for joining me in prayer today, meditating on these joyful mysteries of the Holy Rosary in this church dedicated to Our Lady of Victory. You must come and visit and experience yourself in person and have an opportunity also to stop and pray at the tomb of the Venerable Father Nelson Baker. This basilica, its campus with all of its ministries, is a testimony to his holiness of life and his commitment to the care of anyone in need. If you can't visit the shrine, go online and enjoy an incredible 3D tour at olvbasilica.org. Once again, thank you for joining me in prayer this day here at the National Shrine of Our Lady of Victory in Lackawanna, New York. May God bless you today and always, joyfully acknowledging that he is with you always in his Son.

0: So we are here in St. Patrick's Cathedral for two reasons. We're here to celebrate the 125th anniversary of the Fourth Degree. So it was a wonderful celebration. But we're also here to install and to bless a brand new statue of Blessed Michael McGivney, which will permanently go here in the great St. Patrick's Cathedral.
1: We decided to use St. Patrick's Cathedral for today's event because there's nothing that is more of a symbol of Catholicism in America than St. Patrick's, which dubs itself America's home parish. Not only that, you have to consider the significant history of immigrants who contributed to the building of this beautiful cathedral and who have always played a vital role in the history of the United States. What's going on at the event today is that the Fourth Degree, not only are we celebrating our 125th anniversary, but for the first time in the history of the Fourth Degree, there has been a revision of the ceremony. This is very important for two reasons. One, it's a new approach to our Catholic American heritage, but more importantly, this is the first time that a Fourth Degree ceremonial will be open to family and friends, which we thought was very important because we wanted them to learn as well the history of Catholic exploration, Catholic contribution to the United States, while also giving them an opportunity to see what their husbands, sons, fathers are committing themselves to as Fourth Degree members.
2: Well, it's important that Catholics, especially Catholic men, understand the contribution they can make as faithful Catholics and as patriots. And patriotism is so important to our country, and also

0: patriotism within the context of the values that Catholics bring. Values of charity, values of brotherhood, values of respect for human dignity.
1: So today I have 11 knights with me from the United States Naval Academy here to get exemplified to the fourth degree for the 125th anniversary of the fourth degree of the Knights of Columbus. We're very excited to be here as the fourth degree is patriotism, and we believe that by serving in our nation's military, we are a pure embodiment of what it means to be patriots. We're very happy to be here.
2: I would say if you're young, the Knights of Columbus is a great place to be. There's so many great mentors in the Knights, and there's also a lot of young people who are really fired up about their faith and about helping people in the world, and it's just an awesome group to be a part of in general.
3: What struck me about today's ceremony is just the energy here. We had thousands of people here, thousands of fourth degree Knights who are so committed to patriotism. My message to the men who were initiated into the fourth degree was keep doing what you're doing. Keep being a Knight of Columbus with a sense of gratitude in your heart, gratitude for our great nation.
4: You know, Father McGinney's story is a wonderful one that a lot of people relate to, even me. And that always struck me as a person who's a man of action. He wants to solve things, he wants to get things done. But my hope was to show a younger man with that determination to do right. And I hope I'm close.
3: To have the statue of Blessed Michael McGivney in St. Patrick's is really a wonderful thing, because millions of people come through St. Patrick's every year, and millions of people will see this statue. It is our hope that it will cause them to pause and think about this humble parish priest who did so much for the United States and really for the whole world.
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0: and persecuted church around the world. Today, we will be talking with Father David O'Connor from Ireland, who is working in Huancani in Peru. Father, welcome to our program.
1: Hello, Jonah. 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

0: So, originally from Ireland.
1: From Ireland, yes.
0: How did you end up working in the mountains of Peru in this amazing work as a missionary, basically?
1: Well, I studied in University College Cork in Ireland, computer science. And when I finished my degree, I had this desire to travel. And I was thinking of going to Australia for a year out just to see the world. It was the big, fashion at the time to find yourself traveling. This was the big thing when I was finished university. But I saw work that missionaries were doing in Peru, and I went with then my best friend, who we were also going out at the time, from college. We decided to go for a year to Peru. To help out, we raised money for a hospital in Cusco, a poor hospital who tended very poor people. And we went to Peru for a year. And while I was in Peru, we're having a ball of a time. We're having the time of our life visiting, helping the poor, teaching English, going up the mountains to see the different works
0: that
1: in the schools.
0: That sounds like the ideal plan. I mean, your girlfriend, you're going around the world.
1: Yeah, and
0: you're helping people.
1: Yeah, and I was thinking of proposing to her at the end of the year, but God had different plans.
0: And I can see that.
1: Yes, that's obvious from the clothes. And then we decided one day, just the Lord inspired that we should try our vocation while we were there. After discerning for that, I decided that I couldn't say I was going to be a priest, but I couldn't say that I didn't feel anything. I'll never forget the day that there was this really young priest in the parish. And he used to always just say, let's go, because I didn't have Spanish at the time, I had very little Spanish. He said, let's go. He's a very young, dynamic priest. And he brought me up to this little house. And we just jumped in the Jeep, and these two little girls jumped in the back of the Jeep. And we went up to this little house, and I'll never forget, it was this tiny hovel of a thing that I had to bend down to get into the house. And bit by bit, I started to understand even what was happening. These two girls had come, they had been in the parish, they had received catechism in the parish, and they had come running because their mother was dying. Now, I thought this woman was their grandmother. She looked so old because of the hard life that they have up there in these places. And I'll never forget, I felt the Lord saying, we didn't get there on time. She had passed away because the priest was saying Mass and we hadn't got there. But I'll never forget leaving the house, and I felt the Lord saying to me, maybe if you were a priest, somebody would have got there, you know? And that was, I felt that was
0: a... Wow, that's a very clear inspiration of the Holy Spirit.
1: It was a jolt. So I decided that I had to keep going, that I had to make sure that this wasn't. And I went to study, I did my studies. And then when I finished in the priestly studies, we were invited by...
0: Where did you study, Father?
1: I studied in Spain. I went to finish studies, well, I was finishing my studies in the University San Damaso in Madrid. And then at the end of the studies, when I'd almost finished, Monsignor Kai Martin, who was the Bishop of Ayaviri, he invited a group of us to be.
0: Where is Ayaviri?
1: Ayaviri is in the southeast of Peru, very close to Huancané. It's like from Huancané to Peru, from one city to the other, so about an hour and a half. So it's in the southeast of Peru. Also in the altitude, it's almost 4,000 metres above sea level. So he invited us, a group of us, to come and work as missionaries in his prelature. And I was ordained in Peru. My parents came to Peru with my aunt, who's also a missionary priest. She's a missionary nun with the missionary Sisters of the Holy Rosary. She was all her life in South Africa and Nigeria. She's now quite elderly, but she was able to come to the ordination as well as other aunts and another aunt that came. So I was ordained there for the preacher of Ayaviri. And then Pope Francis in 2019 erected the new prelature of Huancané, which Monsignor Giovanni is the first bishop. And we were given the option by the nuncio to stay with Monsignor or stay with Ayaviri, and I decided for various reasons to stay with Monsignor Giovanni. So now I'm working in the prelature of Huancané in Sandia, which is Seca de Selva, which is kind of the border of the jungle. It's a beautiful place, but the access to it is one of the biggest problems we have, and that's why we really appreciate the help of Aid to the Church in Need for all your donations, because We received a Jeep. One of our parishes received a Jeep from the benefactors. And I'll never forget, only about two weeks ago, we had to travel. We were supposed to go to one parish, which is 2.5 hours from where the base is. Now, it's only 40 kilometres, but it takes 2.5 hours to get there because of the roads. Because of the roads. Now, the good thing about the roads is it inspires you to pray and have confessed yourself before driving because...
0: to really trust in the providence.
1: And we've seen it so many times that I should be dead about 10 times with the roads that are over there. But that's why it's so important, because obviously God's providence is there. But if you don't get up in a maintained good Jeep...
0: Of course.
1: Four-wheel drives and your testing, you shouldn't do that. So, and the other night we were coming back and we were supposed to go to one place where there actually is a house for priests, but we couldn't go because we were given a call saying that this man was very sick. So we went another hour to visit him, and I'll never forget the joy in his face receiving, because I was wrecked from the trip. But going to his little hovel, now I couldn't cure him. I wish I had the gift to cure him. But seeing his peace when we left after receiving the sacraments, Holy Communion, the scapular, the scapular, is more payment that you can ever get. And we had to come back then, drive another hour and a half to where we have a house, because in this parish where I went, the house has windows, but there's lovely plastic sheets on the window. There's no glass. There's no bathroom.
0: And the temperature must be...
1: It's close to a place which is about 4,000, so it's quite cold as well. But there's just no facilities for the priest at all. So we had to travel to another town. But there was a landslide along the road. So we couldn't go back. We couldn't go forward. So there was a new road, but we didn't know where we're going. We had taken the road, and then we're like going, where I hope we are going the right direction, because it's now 11 o'clock at night and there's no reception, there's no nothing. But the stars were amazing. But anyway, the Lord always guides. We got home, but it was, I wrote to a benefactor as well that had helped us recently to that car, and obviously needs man, and she had helped us to get new wheels. And I said, look, just so you know, if he didn't help us, I could be dead tonight, because there was a part in the road where there was another landslide in this other part, and we went in and the car got stuck. And we were like, okay, let's pray to Our Lady a memorare and then keep going. But there was a moment where the car went like this and a few inches more and we were down.
0: Yeah, I know. Monsignor Cefai, he was telling me that you lost one of the priests.
1: We lost one of them
0: in a car accident.
1: Venancio.
0: I can see that you're an Irish with a Peruvian heart, basically.
1: Yes.
0: You're fully committed to a missionary life. What is it like to do this kind of work, particularly in this region? That, it was well known. It has the poverty level is quite staggering. Yes. For you as a missionary, what does this mean? You want to bring God to them as you're talking about, yet you cannot be indifferent to their material need.
1: No, you can't.
0: So how do you complement these callings, if you will?
1: Obviously, the basic thing is, how many times have we gone to poor people and I would love to give them the best care in the world, but it's just impossible. Obviously, you have to bring the God first, but you have to work then. You can't just say, look, God bless you, you'll be all right. You can't just say that. You have to look and you have to fight and you have to go to the local hospital, because the hospital care there is very bad. They treat often the poor people very badly. So often then the priest has to go and be there to make sure they get that they're brought to another hospital. We have to build projects. The day before travelling here, I went to visit this old lady. And she's suffering a lot in her house, but there's a lot of superstition. I said, have you brought her to the doctor? I'm going to bless her and do as much as I can, and I'm going to pray that the Lord cures her. But sometimes the Lord, what he wants is that you bring her to the hospital. You have to help the people like this as well. And he said, we brought her to this particular doctor and he put the vitamin. That means he brought her to a kind of a witch doctor. And there's an awful lot of lack of confidence in the health system there because they're treated badly. There's a lot of corruption in the health, huge corruption in the health system. Things that should, that the government actually gives free, they're often charged by corrupt doctors.
0: Is it frustrating for you, Father?
1: It's very frustrating. It's very frustrating. But at the end of the day, you have to do what you can do. You have to build structures. You have to build structures that people can... And so that people know they can come to the priest and he will look for the... We've had a lot of people who are sleeping on the street, but now they're children abandoned. But thanks... You have to know, because there's so many different... Like, you can't fix everything. But like when you have networking like Aid to the Church in Need, when you have the sisters and Mother Teresa in Cusco, where you know you can send an old person, like thanks be God, there's a place close to us that run, the Sisters of Charity run, and they've taken 3 or 4 old people in that were abandoned. So you have to network, you have to move, that's why we're here now visiting you as well to thank Aid to the Church in Need, because without the people who are at home watching this, that sacrifice, instead of going out and eating something nice, that they can send you the money, like that money gets to us. It means me, like I said the other day, look, if he hadn't fixed that car, I couldn't have gone to give that person the last rites and he wouldn't have been able to confess, he wouldn't have been able to receive that.
0: And that's invaluable. There's no price for that.
1: There's no, because even if we could cure all the diseases on the earth, someday we have to part. And the most important thing is to arrive, as a lovely thing of Scott Hand that he always says, I love the phrase, he said, what God wants is that we get home. And that's in the end of the day, that's the most important thing, that we can bring them Jesus and bring them... but you can't just say... as a professor said in university when I was in Madrid, in San Damaso, a very famous professor, he said, you can't just say to them in heaven you're going to have slippers, but here we're going to give you a pair of shoes that don't fit. You have to try and give them the pair of shoes that, for the dignity of the person.
0: Right.
1: And the church has always worked on that, obviously.
0: Yes.
1: But you have to build structures that we have to, like Bishop Giovanni is looking, he has the huge project of having a clinic, because... Like, if we had a clinic there, it means that, you know, we could bring people from our parishes and know that they'll be well treated, you know. So it is very frustrating, but the cross is always there as well. We're not in heaven. We're on the road to heaven. This is never going to be a paradise.
0: Father, you were mentioning to me some amazing believers, amazing characters that you've met, this... men and women that you've met. So you're very nourished by the testimony, amazing testimonies of the people that you're supposed to take care of.
1: No, they take care of
0: us. They are taking care of you
1: spiritually. They spirit. I never forget in COVID, when we had COVID in the lockdowns, Monsignor Giovanni, thanks to him and a big project we did from Ireland as well and from Malta, we brought oxygen machines and that because to fill a tank of oxygen where I'm working, we calculated it took 2 days just to go and come back. So we couldn't be filling. So we had to bring oxygen concentrators that produced their own. And we did a collection in the town. We did a raffle. People from Ireland gave money. We did a raffle for a motorbike, which is very precious over there. And we raised money as well in the local people for the local hospital. I'll never forget this woman. We were going around with the young people with the bottles to fill money for the collection or selling raffle tickets. And this woman who had brought down her blanket with a couple of her fruit that she was trying to sell from the mountain. It's close to the jungle as well, so the fruit grows there, it wasn't so mountainous. She opened her bag and she would have had raised for the whole day selling, I'd say wouldn't have, maybe €2. And she gave it all to the collection. So like, it's like the widow of the mite. She gave everything she had that day for the oxygen for people. Maybe she never even got COVID, you know. But this, and another woman that her husband passed away in COVID, actually was 85. Beautiful man, and they had a beautiful life together. She must be godmother of so many children in the town. She's always trying to evangelise people to get married, to go to mass, to pray the rosary.
0: She has the drive.
1: But she has something in her that we couldn't teach her. Mm-hmm. It's what the gospel says, that the Lord gives to the little ones the knowledge that you couldn't give them, even if you taught them all Aquinas for 10 years. And that woman has brought us up to the end of the earth to meet people. They recently went up to the top of the mountain. I said, you know, is there still people living? Like, do people live up this far? And it was a woman that she had helped to get married many years ago, but had changed religion. And she said, look, Father, I know she wants to confess in that before. And the woman wanted, she wanted to confess, come back to the Catholic Church. And I'll never forget, I have the picture, I'll never forget this. This woman was crawling on the ground. She couldn't walk anymore. She was crawling around her. She was almost living on her own. But the joy on her face after receiving confession, receiving Holy Communion, she said, like, this woman couldn't walk, but she was so happy. She said, I'm going to come down and visit your father next week. No, she couldn't go and visit. She passed away a day or two later. Like, this woman is 80-something. She still walks up the side of the mountain to see her cow at the side of the mountain. The day she can't walk up the mountain, she'll probably die.
0: You know, it always amazes me, Father, that people like this lady that you were talking about, they're always very aware of the needs of the other. Yeah. That yes, we can come and help, but they are always with the antenna, you know, very aware of the needs of the other, and that's a gift as well.
1: Oh, there's another little lady, tiny lady, and she always comes. She's called Roberta. She's actually not Catholic, but when she finds a poor person who's Catholic, she comes and looks for me. And she has found so.
0: Oh, that's amazing.
1: She has found so many. Poor people. We, at Christmas, we have a beautiful thing that we did for the last 5 years. At Christmas, we feed 500 old people and give them a Christmas hamper, a big Christmas hamper. And it's beautiful because the whole town gets behind it for elderly people. And she brought me a list of 10 people who couldn't come and probably were the most poorest people, so that we could bring them their Christmas hamper after the day, the 26th. So you find people like that, and she goes around with her wheelbarrow selling her fruit. She's not and she goes with her own money. She doesn't wait that the hospital is going to go. She goes to these people and she'll make sure that they can get the pension that's there, that they have their documents. And you're like going, you know, she shames me in a good sense. But she always, but like, we learn so much from these people that we get way more than we could ever give, you know. And like, and just for the people who are helping as well, like that, you know, we can't do that without your help. We can't. There's so many things we just can't do without.
0: But that's the nice part, Father. That we're one body.
1: Exactly.
0: You're doing your part. We are doing our part here with this conversation, letting our viewers know.
1: But we're co-missionaries.
0: But we all are part of this
1: mystical body of Christ.
0: The body of Christ. And talking about that, also, I want our viewers to know about little Kelly, because really struck me, Father, that testimony. Who was Kelly?
1: Little Kelly is a little girl that was in the parish. This is about 3 years ago. I'll never forget the first day I just walked into the church, and her parents had come back to live in the town. Beautiful family. And she was a tiny little thing, 5 years old. She stood up on top of the pulpit and she put her arms like, she said, Father, you're going to baptise me soon, please. I was like, okay, that's fine. And she came for catechism with her mother. And we just saw that this, she had kind of a

0: spirit that someone 5, 6, she shouldn't know these things about the Lord. And she would say to her mother when she'd hear the bell ring in the evenings for the church, said, "Mom, we can cook later. Now we have to go to the Mass because the Lord is calling us." She was going to adoration with her mother, where the sisters have a little chapel of adoration. She was going run to pray the rosary every day, sing with the sisters, and all of a sudden she received first Holy Communion. She was 6, because we said, look, as Pope Pius X put in, if the child can distinguish from ordinary bread and what is the Lord. And the Lord gave her the Lord sent her a present of a cancer, which is just, you just can't understand these sort of things, the mysteries of life. And during her sickness, in the hospital, she used to ask for Holy Communion at 6 years old. She said, "Can the priest come and give me Holy Communion?" Her mother used to find her on her knees without anybody saying anything, with the little statue of Our Lady of Fatima. And she was on her knees saying, little, because it's in Spanish, it's Virgencita, "Little lady, cure me." Like when you see someone like that. And she would say to her mom and dad, like in the hospital, don't worry about me, I'll be fine. And they're like, how are you going to be fine?
1: She was saying that to
0: them. This is the thing, you have to obviously, like we have to do, we sent her to top oncologists in the States. We sent her all her, but they said, look, it's just too far. Her cancer, her head went to twice the size. And I'll never forget the last day, what I mentioned before. I was coming down from those parishes about 2 hours, and I'd heard that they had brought her back to her house because she was in the hospitals. And I said, look, I'm going to visit her. And I'll never forget, I went in and she was, it was terrible. She was like a crucifix in the bed, like, and I said to her, I said, "Kelly, do you want me to bring you Jesus?" And she just looked at me and she said, "You mean you haven't brought him?" And I was like, oh God, okay, I'll go. So I went and got Holy Communion. I gave her Holy Communion and we prayed with her for a while. And you could just, there was something very special. I believe, and it's, I don't want to be, but I believe I was the parish priest of a saint, because this, she is, I have lots of stories. We're hoping to actually write a little account of her, but there was, she shouldn't have known the things she should for her age. And I'll never forget one day, she was a beautiful example in the town as well, because she was come to Mass every day and receive every day, and she was so small that you couldn't give her the Holy Communion over the kneeler. You had to go under and give her the Holy Communion like that, because she was so small. And one day, I'll never forget, it was just beautiful in Mass. I was saying, look at little Kelly, she receives Holy Communion. Why are you waiting until you're so older to receive Holy Communion? We want to help you to receive Holy Communion as soon as possible. And I said to her, Kelly, look, let's ask Kelly. I said, Kelly, what is the Eucharist? And she was there with her feet. I remember, because they were like this, you know, like a little child in the first seat of the, because God doesn't make children saints and give them infused knowledge. He lets them be children. And she was swinging it. I said, what's the Eucharist? She said, Jesus, Father. It's obvious. You mean you don't know?
1: Simple and so profound.
0: No, so many people like this. And even in those heights as well, you say, maybe Eucharistic adoration wouldn't work. And you see people that are just so touched, like that woman that said to me, in that other town as well, as she said to me, she said, Father, I don't know what's happening, but since I've started Eucharistic adoration, every time I pass the door, I feel like I have to go in. And I was like, going, that's a high level of mystic, but you don't understand that. I wish I had that grace, you know. And the other lady who was, she hadn't, often the people there, because of lack of formation, don't get married for many, many years. They don't understand the joy of sacrament of marriage. But this woman, who was the secretary of a parish, beautiful, beautiful family, she was in charge of the Eucharistic adoration of the town. We're talking about a town in the middle of the mountains. And she said, she came to the church with her husband one day, said, look, Father, we've realised who's in the Eucharist and we don't want to wait anymore to receive Holy Communion, we want to get married. Now, obviously, they were established family for years, but because they felt the need to receive Jesus, they wanted to get married. So, like, you can't, these things don't come in a book or in a manual. I often say to people, joke, I say, you've just proved to me that God exists again.
1: Father, unfortunately, we're out of time, because I could continue with you for hours. It's so inspiring, really, Father, to hear your stories. Now I can see why this Irishman, you know, your heart was stolen by the Peruvian people.
0: But it is so important what you said. We have to build structures. We're just finishing building a soccer pitch for the kids in the town, a five-a-side soccer pitch. And just this story to last, because we have to be normal with the people, as you have to be really close to the people. I never forget, just to finish this story, which I love. Why build a soccer pitch? To evangelize. Because you need spaces to evangelize the people. This two boys knocked on the door one morning, and I went out and I said, he was an altar boy and he came with his friend. And I said, how are you doing? He said, straight away your man said, this, he has to be an altar boy. This, my friend. And I was like, why does he have to be an altar boy? He said, because he plays soccer really well and he'll be brilliant for the Paris soccer team. And you're going, you need sport. You need these things to evangelize people. So
1: put the means for
0: you
1: it.
0: You do, yeah. So you need these structures, you need everything. And that's what Bishop Giovanni is, his big cross at the moment. We don't have parishes, we don't have parish halls. So the problem is we're spending a lot of time, which we should be evangelizing, trying to build things that are the most basic, you know. So that's why we really thank, we need your help. And it's not like we need you, you need us, we need you.
1: Right.
0: Because all these people are praying for you. This is like we participate. Like when my other brother priests have the joy of doing something, this is mine too. This is my, because we're all united, as you said, the body of Christ. So this, when we do things together, the Lord doesn't say you did this. We all did this, you know. So that's why we thank you infinitely to be joined together in this mission.
1: And thank you, Father, for spending this time with us.
0: Yeah, thank you too. God bless you.
1: And thank you, ladies and gentlemen, for being with us in another program of Where God Weeps. If you want to know more about the work that the church is doing in Peru, we invited you to contact the information at the end of this program. Thank you, and God bless.

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God, come to my assistance. Lord, make haste to help me. Glory to the Father, and to the Son, and to the Holy Spirit, as it was in the beginning, is now, and will be forever. Amen. Friends, as we end the day, we take a moment in silence to examine our conscience. We beg God's mercy for any of the failings throughout this day, and we ask for His grace to do better.

Lord, and give answer, for I am poor and needy. Preserve my life, for I am faithful. Save the servant who trusts in you. You are my God. Have mercy on me, Lord, for I cry to you all day long. Give joy to your servant, O Lord, for to you I lift up my soul. O Lord, you are good and forgiving, full of love to all who call. Give heed, O Lord, to my prayer and attend to the sound of my voice. In the day of distress I will call, and surely you will reply. Among the gods there is none like you, O Lord, nor work to compare with yours. All the nations shall come to adore you and glorify your name, O Lord, for you are great and do marvelous deeds, you who alone are God. Show me, Lord, your way, so that I may walk in your truth. Guide my heart to fear your name. I will praise you, Lord my God, with all my heart, and glorify your name forever. For your love to me has been great. You have saved me from the depths of the grave. The proud have risen against me. Ruthless men seek my life. To you they pay no heed. But you, God of mercy and compassion, slow to anger, O Lord, abounding in love and truth, turn and take pity on me. O give your strength to your servant and save your handmaid's son. Show me a sign of your favor, that my foes may see to their shame, that you console me and give me your help. Glory to the Father, and to the Son, and to the Holy Spirit, as it was in the beginning, is now, and will be forever. Amen. O Lord our God, unwearied is your love for us. The reading tonight is drawn from the fifth chapter of the first letter to the Thessalonians. God has destined us for acquiring salvation through our Lord Jesus Christ. He died for us, that all of us, whether awake or asleep, together might live with him.

Into your hands, Lord, I commend my spirit. Into your hands, Lord, I commend my spirit. You have redeemed us, Lord God of truth. I commend my spirit. Glory to the Father, and to the Son, and to the Holy Spirit. Into your hands, Lord, I commend my spirit. Protect us, Lord, as we stay awake. Watch over us as we sleep, that awake we may keep watch with Christ, and asleep rest in his peace. Lord, now you let your servant go in peace. Your word has been fulfilled. My own eyes have seen the salvation which you have prepared in the sight of every people, a light to reveal you to the nations and the glory of your people, Israel. Glory to the Father, and to the Son, and to the Holy Spirit, as it was in the beginning, is now, and will be forever. Amen. Protect us, Lord, as we stay awake. Watch over us as we sleep, that awake we may keep watch with Christ, and asleep rest in his peace. Let us pray. Lord, give our bodies restful sleep, and let the work that we have done today bear fruit in eternal life. We ask this through Christ our Lord. Amen. May the all-powerful Lord grant us a restful night and a peaceful death. Amen.

A Eucharistic holy hour is an opportunity to encounter Jesus Christ, truly present in the Eucharist. Time spent before the Blessed Sacrament, whether it is in the tabernacle or exposed in a monstrance on the altar, can transform a person's life, drawing them ever closer to the heart of Christ. When we adore Christ in the Eucharist, He sees us and pours out His love and grace upon us. As Saint Teresa of Calcutta said, "When you look at the crucifix, you understand how much Jesus loved you. When you look at the Sacred Host, you understand how much Jesus loves you now." This video is meant to provide an explanation of what happens during a Eucharistic holy hour. It is primarily intended to help people come to a better understanding of what occurs during the various parts of a holy hour: Eucharistic exposition, adoration, benediction, and reposition. We hope that learning about Eucharistic holy hours will encourage more people to participate in them. Before we begin to examine each element of a Eucharistic holy hour, it is important to emphasize a few points. First, Catholics believe in the real presence of Jesus Christ in the Eucharist. That means we believe that the substance or essence of the bread and wine are changed into the body, blood, soul, and divinity of Jesus Christ during Holy Mass. This change, called transubstantiation, means that we adore Jesus Christ, the Son of God, in the Eucharist, and that the Eucharist is a fit object of such devotion. Second, there are several different names for the Eucharist, including the Blessed Sacrament, the Host, or Sacred Host, the Body of Christ, the Most Holy Sacrament of the Altar, and simply, Our Lord. We use some of these titles interchangeably with the Eucharist throughout the video. Host is an especially important name.

for the Eucharist, as it comes from the Latin ostia, meaning victim, because on the cross, Christ was the victim for our sins. Finally, during a Eucharistic holy hour, you likely will see a priest vested somewhat differently than he is typically vested for Mass. And you will see a special sacred vessel called a monstrance, used for the exposition of the Blessed Sacrament. The monstrance takes its name from a Latin word that means to point out or to reveal. That is fitting because the monstrance is meant to conspicuously display the Blessed Sacrament during exposition. A monstrance is typically designed to suggest the image of rays of light bursting forth from the Eucharist. Historically, this design originates from the Catholic Church in Latin America, where missionaries sought to draw people away from worshiping the sun itself and toward worshiping the Son of God. The monstrance draws the attention of adorers to Jesus Christ, the Son of God, truly present in the Blessed Sacrament. During parts of Eucharistic Holy Hour, the priest wears a cope, a long cape-like garment, and a humeral veil, which is like a special mantle. He uses the material of the humeral veil to cover his hands when he holds the monstrance. In this way, he underscores the holiness of our Lord in the Eucharist and reminds us to be deeply reverent. The cope and humeral veil are not meant to draw attention to the priest at all, but instead are worn and used to revere Jesus present in the Eucharist. Also, we want to note that Eucharistic Holy Hour with exposition and benediction can sometimes be slightly different than we depict in this video. We are describing the way Eucharistic Holy Hour is commonly offered in the United States. Now let's look at how a Eucharistic Holy Hour is conducted. The first part of a Eucharistic Holy Hour is exposition of the Blessed Sacrament. The priest or deacon retrieves the host from the tabernacle and then places the host in the monstrance, typically situated on the altar. In this way, our Eucharistic Lord is widely visible to adorers and can easily become a visual focus for their prayer. When the priest opens the tabernacle, all adorers should kneel in reverence. O Salutaris Ostia, a song praising Christ in the Eucharist and imploring His aid, is now sung. Also at this time, incense is burned. The symbolism of the incense is twofold. First, it symbolizes the prayers of all those gathered going up to God. Just as the smoke of the burning incense rises up before the Blessed Sacrament. Second, the lingering cloud of incense reminds us of the great mystery and sacredness of this time spent before the Eucharist. The priest and servers, if they are present, typically will remain kneeling before the monstrance during this time. After a suitable period, the priest will rise and take his seat. Adorers may also sit at this time if they wish to do so, or they may remain kneeling. Bodily posture can have a significant influence on the human mind and heart. So the postures people choose during adoration matter. For instance, kneeling is associated with respect and reverence, while sitting is associated with receptive listening. During this time of adoration, there are many ways for people to direct their hearts and minds to God. Sometimes people will pray in silence. At other times, the priest, deacon, or layperson will invite those present to join in communal prayers. There may be instrumental or sung music of varying styles. Adorers should feel free to reverently and respectfully pray how they wish. The most important thing is to focus on Jesus Christ present in the Eucharist. It is advisable to bring a Bible and rosary to Eucharistic Holy Hour. You can pray the rosary or chaplet of divine mercy during this time. You could prayerfully read the Gospels or other passages in Scripture or other spiritual reading too. Or you could simply pray silently to unite your heart with the Sacred Heart of Jesus. Sometimes a spiritual reflection will be offered. Such a reflection is meant to help you grow in your love of Christ and practice of Christian virtue. If you arrive at Eucharistic Holy Hour during adoration, when the host is exposed, genuflect upon entering the nave of the church or chapel to show reverence for the Lord.

Similarly, if you are leaving Eucharistic Holy Hour before benediction, genuflect when you enter the aisle before leaving. While not required, it is customary for adorers to genuflect on both knees at once when arriving or departing during adoration.

priest will return to the altar and kneel before the Lord to offer benediction. At this point, everyone should kneel once again as a sign of reverence. The priest will offer prayers, and then Tantum Ergo, another Eucharistic hymn, will be sung. This hymn, authored by St. Thomas Aquinas, is a song of veneration for Christ in the Eucharist and all three persons of the Blessed Trinity. Next, the priest will approach the altar and offer benediction. Wearing the humeral veil, the priest will take the monstrance in his hands and bless adorers with the Eucharist. He will make the sign of the cross with the monstrance, and it is appropriate for adorers to make the sign of the cross at this time. After benediction, the priest will lead adorers in the divine praises. This prayer can be found in the back of most hymnals, or in a separate resource the parish may provide. When the divine praises are finished, the priest will repose the Lord in the tabernacle. Once he closes the tabernacle, the priest will genuflect, and when he rises from genuflecting, all adorers should stand up. At this time, a suitable hymn of praise is sung, typically, "Holy God, we praise thy name." Holy Hour is concluded when the hymn is finished. Thank you for watching this video. We hope you will be encouraged to attend Eucharistic Holy Hour at your parish. If you want more information about the Eucharist, please visit kofc.org/Eucharist to learn more.

Hey everyone, I'm Victoria Sechrist and welcome to Green Goals. If you have kids, you probably have a bunch of broken crayons at your house like I do, or ones that have just been used, ones that look like this. What you may not know though is that these crayons can actually have a big impact on God's creation, our beautiful planet. Before I get into that though, I want to read you a quote from Laudato Si. This is from paragraph 211. There is nobility in the duty to care for creation through little daily actions, and it is wonderful how education can bring about real changes in lifestyle. Daily actions, we have hundreds of them, but we can actually turn them into acts of love. And one way we can do that is through recycling crayons. So there's about 60 million crayons thrown out in the US every year. That stat comes from the National Crayon Recycle Program. And that's a nonprofit that takes old crayons like these and turns them into new ones, and then donates those to kids in need or sells them. Now, most crayons, like the ones that I have here, are made from paraffin wax, so it doesn't biodegrade well. That means it could take decades or thousands of years to break down just one crayon into waxy particles. So the good thing is we do have recycling options here. One is called the Crayon Initiative, and this program collects, melts, and then repurposes new crayons. They then give those crayons to children's hospitals, schools, and shelters. And you can learn more about how to donate to them at thecrayoninitiative.org. Another option, I just mentioned the National Recycle Crayon Program. So with them, you can send used, broken, new crayons, and then they will melt and mold them into new crayons. So what's nice too is that they will also take the wrappers, and then they actually sell these wrappers as fire starters. So even that part of it doesn't go to waste. You don't have to sort by color, but it is helpful, and that can actually be a fun activity that you can do with the kids. Now, something that National Recycle Crayon Program does a little bit different than the Crayon Initiative is they also sell the crayons that they make. And they do that through their sister website called crazycrayons.com, where you can buy 100% recycled crayons. And what's cool is they turn them into different shapes like dinosaurs or stars. There's even one that's a globe. So it's pretty unique. But if you just want to donate, you can just go to nationalcrayonrecycleprogram.org. And just to note, with both of these programs, you do pay for shipping, and I encourage you to think of it as an act of generosity. Now, another part of this equation when we're looking at crayons is just to look at the materials in general. Now, I mentioned that typical crayons are made from paraffin wax, and that comes from petroleum, which

0: is a fossil fuel. And we know from Laudato Si that Pope Francis is calling us to eliminate fossil fuels as quickly as possible. Before I get into an alternative, I also do want to say that even though paraffin wax crayons, it says non-toxic, this is meant for kids. So if they accidentally ingest something, it's not a big deal. But that doesn't mean it's non-toxic for the planet. And that's because when it breaks down, which, like I said earlier, takes a very long time, probably after all of us have died, they can contaminate soil and groundwater. So if we're not going to use these paraffin wax crayons, a better option are beeswax crayons. And these ones I have right here come from a company called Honey Sticks. They are biodegradable. And when they break down, which takes about a month to a year, the parts that it breaks down into are not harmful to the environment. Sometimes beeswax crayons are compostable too, so you wanna check the box when you're buying them. Honey Sticks is not the only brand of beeswax crayons, so you can definitely do some research and find some other ones. But I just want you to reconsider tossing crayons in the trash. Remember that you can buy crayons that are 100% recycled from Crazy Crayons, or consider buying beeswax crayons. And just overall, realizing that these beautiful little creations that we can make artwork with can also then be repurposed, reused, recycled, and we can just keep this circular economy going. All right, God bless. Watch for more Green Goals on This Is The Day, Mondays at 10:30 a.m. and 8 p.m. Eastern on the Catholic TV Network.
1: Pope Leo calls us to unite in a mission of compassion. 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Prayer. We are millions of hearts beating in unison with the heart of Jesus. 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

The Catholic TV Network welcomes and invites you to celebrate the sacred mysteries, listen to God's Word, and in the Holy Eucharist, proclaim the victory of Jesus over death until He comes in glory.

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0: of Dr. Bob McLaughlin, a longtime mentor and friend of mine who passed away last week, so I would ask you to keep him in your prayers as well. Brothers and sisters, let us acknowledge our sins and so prepare ourselves to celebrate the sacred mysteries. I confess to Almighty God and to you, my brothers and sisters, that I have greatly sinned in my thoughts and in my words, in what I have done and in what I have failed to do, through my fault, through my fault, through my most grievous fault. Therefore, I ask, Blessed Mary, ever Virgin, all the angels and saints, and you, my brothers and sisters, to pray for me to the Lord our God. May Almighty God have mercy on us, forgive us our sins, and bring us to everlasting life. Amen. Kyrie eleison.
1: Kyrie eleison.
0: Christe eleison.
1: Christe eleison.
0: Kyrie eleison.
1: Kyrie eleison.
0: Let us pray. O God, who in martyrdom have brought true faith to its highest expression, graciously grant that strengthened through the intercession of Saints John Fisher and Thomas More, we may confirm by the witness of our life the faith we profess with our lips. Through our Lord Jesus Christ, your Son, who lives and reigns with you in the

0: A reading from the second book of Kings. Shalmaneser, king of Assyria, occupied the whole land and attacked Samaria, which he besieged for 3 years. In the 9th year of Hoshea, king of Israel, the king of Assyria took Samaria and deported the children of Israel to Assyria, settling them in Halah at the Habor, a river of Gozan, and the cities of the Medes. This came about because the children of Israel sinned against the Lord, their God, who had brought them up from the land of Egypt, from under the domination of Pharaoh, king of Egypt, and because they venerated other gods. They followed the rites of the nations whom the Lord had cleared out of the way of the children of Israel and the kings of Israel whom they set up. And though the Lord warned Israel and Judah by every prophet and seer, "Give up your evil ways and keep my commandments and statutes, in accordance with the entire law which I enjoined on your fathers and which I sent you by my servants, the prophets," they did not listen, but were as stiff-necked as their fathers, who had not believed in the Lord their God. They rejected his statutes, the covenant which he had made with their fathers, and the warnings which he had given them, till, in his great anger against Israel, the Lord put them away out of his sight. Only the tribe of Judah was left. The word of the Lord.
1: Thanks be to God.

0: The Lord be with you.
1: And with your spirit.
0: A reading from the Holy Gospel according to Matthew.
2: Glory to you, Lord.
0: Jesus said to his disciples, "Stop judging that you may not be judged. For as you judge, so will you be judged, and the measure with which you measure will be measured out to you. Why do you notice the splinter in your brother's eye, but do not perceive the wooden beam in your own eye? How can you say to your brother, 'Let me remove that splinter from your eye,' while the wooden beam is in your eye? You hypocrite. Remove the wooden beam from your eye first, then you will see clearly to remove the splinter from your brother's eye." The Gospel of the Lord.
2: Praise to you, Lord Jesus Christ.
0: While praying and thinking about today's gospel, the idea of the order of operations came into my mind. I remember in elementary school learning the order of operations in math class, right? There's the acronym PEMDAS, parentheses, exponents, multiplication, division, addition, subtraction. So the idea being that when you're solving a math equation, right, you have to solve it in that order. If you solve the addition before you do what's in the parentheses, you'll get the math question wrong. You will not get to the right answer. And I think that that has to do with today's gospel, because in a way, Jesus is showing us the order of operations for the Christian life. Jesus isn't saying, don't worry about your brother, don't care about your brother. He's not showing Cain's attitude, am I my brother's keeper? Instead, Jesus is making the point that you first have to take care of the beam in your own eye. You have to grow in holiness yourself before you can worry about your brother. I think anyone who's ever had a splinter would recognize that having a splinter in your eye is not good. So even though it's not as bad as the wooden beam, it's still something that must eventually be taken care of. But we first have to look at the parentheses. We first have to look at our own life and seek to grow in holiness so that we can then assist our brother. So as we go about the Christian life, we should make sure that we're doing exactly what Jesus says. We should be examining our own lives, looking for those wooden beams to remove them so that we can turn to others with love. I know for many parents especially, it's a great sorrow when their children don't practice the faith, and right, that should be sorrowful, right? Because that's a bad thing. That's at least a splinter in their eye that you want to lovingly remove. But before immediately running to tackle that, we should look at ourselves and say, okay, well, what are the ways that I don't worship God perfectly? And I'm worried if they're going to church on Sunday to that sanctuary to worship the Lord, but do I worship the Lord in the sanctuary of my heart each and every day, right? Do I visit him who I know is alive in me and spend time each day praying with him? So as we celebrate this Mass, we should ask the Lord who we receive in the Eucharist, whose grace fills our life, to first of all reveal the beams in our own eyes so that we can then remove them, so that then we can with love go to help our brothers and sisters.

0: Mindful of the Lord's great love for us, let us now present to him our prayers and petitions.
1: For the Pope, for our pastors, and all clergy and religious, we pray to the Lord.
2: Lord, hear our prayers.
1: For our country and her leaders, we pray to the Lord.
2: Lord, hear our prayers.
1: That our minds may be lifted up to heavenly desires.

0: desires. We pray to the Lord.
1: Lord, hear our prayers.
0: That all unbelievers may be led by God's grace to the light of the gospel. We pray to the Lord.
1: Lord, hear our prayers.
0: For all those studying for the priesthood or in formation for religious life, we pray to the Lord.
1: Lord, hear our prayers.
0: For all our beloved dead, and that we ourselves may be preserved from a sudden and unprovided death, we pray to the Lord.
1: Lord, hear our prayers.
2: For the repose of the soul of Dr. Bob McLaughlin, we pray to the Lord.
1: Lord, hear our prayers.
2: Grant, O Lord, that we may always revere and love your holy name, for you never deprive of your guidance those you set firm on the foundation of your love. Through Christ our Lord.
1: Amen.

0: Pray, brothers and sisters, that my sacrifice and yours may be acceptable to God, the Almighty Father.
1: May the Lord accept the sacrifice at your hands, the praise and the glory of his name, for our good and the good of all his holy church.
0: Receive, Holy Father, the offerings we bring in commemoration of the holy martyrs, and grant that we, your servants, may be found steadfast in

0: Let us give thanks to the Lord our God.
1: It is right and just.
0: It is truly right and just, our duty and our salvation, always and everywhere to give you thanks, Lord, Holy Father, Almighty and Eternal God, for you are glorified.

You are indeed holy, O Lord, and all you have created rightly gives you praise. For through your Son, our Lord Jesus Christ, by the power and working of the Holy Spirit, you give life to all things and make them holy. And you never cease to gather a people to yourself, so that from the rising of the sun to its setting, a pure sacrifice may be offered to your name. Therefore, O Lord, we humbly implore you, by the same Spirit, graciously make holy these gifts we have brought to you for consecration, that they may become the body and blood of your Son, our Lord Jesus Christ, at whose command we celebrate these mysteries. For on the night he was betrayed, he himself took bread, and giving you thanks, he said the blessing, broke the bread, and gave it to his disciples, saying, "Take this, all of you, and eat of it, for this is my body, which will be given up for you."

In a similar way, when supper was ended, he took the chalice, and giving you thanks, he said the blessing, and gave the chalice to his disciples, saying, "Take this, all of you, and drink from it, for this is the chalice of my blood, the blood of the new and eternal covenant, which will be poured out for you and for many for the forgiveness of sins. Do this in memory of me."

Therefore, O Lord, as we celebrate the memorial of the saving passion of your Son, his wondrous resurrection and ascension into heaven, and as we look forward to his second coming, we offer you in thanksgiving this holy and living sacrifice. Look, we pray, upon the oblation of your church and recognizing the sacrificial victim by whose death you willed to reconcile us to yourself. Grant that we who are nourished by the body and blood of your Son and filled with his Holy Spirit may become one body, one spirit in Christ. May he make of us an eternal offering to you so that we may obtain an inheritance with your elect, especially with the most blessed Virgin Mary, Mother of God, with blessed Joseph, her spouse, with your blessed apostles and glorious martyrs, with Saints John Fisher and Thomas More, and with all the saints on whose constant intercession in your presence we rely for unfailing help. May this sacrifice of our reconciliation, we pray, O Lord, advance the peace and salvation of all the world. Be pleased to confirm in faith and charity your pilgrim church on earth with your servant Leo, our Pope, and Richard, our Bishop, and his assistant bishops, the order of bishops, all the clergy, and the entire people you have gained for your own. Listen graciously to the prayers of this family, whom you have summoned before you, and your compassionate, merciful Father, gather to yourself all your children scattered throughout the world, to our departed brothers and sisters, and to all who are pleased

pleasing to you at their passing from this life, give kind admittance to your kingdom. There we hope to enjoy forever the fullness of your glory. Through Christ our Lord, through whom you bestow on the world all that is good. Through him and with him and in him, O God, Almighty Father, in the unity of the Holy Spirit, all

0: At the Savior's command, informed by divine teaching, we dare to say, Our Father, who art in heaven, hallowed be thy name. Thy kingdom come, thy will be done, on earth as it is in heaven. Give us this day our daily bread, and forgive us our trespasses, as we forgive those who trespass against us. And lead us not into temptation, but deliver us from evil. Deliver us, Lord, we pray, from every evil. Graciously grant peace in our days, that by the help of your mercy, we may be always free from sin and safe from all distress, as we await the blessed hope and the coming of our Savior, Jesus Christ.
1: For the kingdom, the power, and the glory are yours, now and forever.
0: Lord Jesus Christ, who said to your apostles, Peace I leave you, my peace I give you, look not on our sins, but on the faith of your church, and graciously grant her peace and unity in accordance with your will, who live and reign forever and ever.
2: Amen.
0: The peace of the Lord be with you always.
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0: Behold the Lamb of God. 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
1: Lord, I am not worthy that you should enter under my roof, but only say the word and my soul shall be healed.

0: Let us pray. O God, when your holy martyrs have wonderfully made known the mystery of the cross, graciously grant that, drawing strength from this sacrifice, we may cling faithfully to Christ and labor in the church for the salvation of all, through Christ our Lord.
1: Amen.
0: The Lord be with you.
2: And with your spirit.
0: May Almighty God bless you, the Father, and the Son, and the Holy Spirit.
2: Amen.
0: Go in peace.
2: Thanks be to God.

We have worshiped God, the Father, the Son, and the Holy Spirit. 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

Saint Michael the Archangel, defend us in battle. Be our protection against the wickedness and snares of the devil. May God rebuke him, we humbly pray. And do thou, O Prince of the Heavenly Host, by the power of God, cast into hell Satan and all the evil spirits who prowl through the world seeking the ruin of souls.

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1: and she conceived of the Holy Spirit.
0: Hail Mary, full of grace, the Lord is with thee. Blessed art thou among women, and blessed is the fruit of thy womb, Jesus.
1: Holy Mary, Mother of God, pray for us sinners, now and at the hour of our death. Amen.
0: Behold, the handmaid of the Lord.
1: Be it done unto me according to thy word.
0: Hail Mary, full of grace, the Lord is with thee. Blessed art thou among women, and blessed is the fruit of thy womb, Jesus.
1: Holy Mary, Mother of God, pray for us sinners, now and at the hour of our death. Amen.
0: And the Word was made flesh
1: and dwelt among us.
0: Hail Mary, full of grace, the Lord is with thee. Blessed art thou among women, and blessed is the fruit of thy womb, Jesus.
1: Holy Mary, Mother of God, pray for us sinners, now and at the hour of our death. Amen.
0: Pray for us, O Holy Mother of God,
1: that we

Laudetur Jesus Christus. Praised be Jesus Christ. Welcome to this live broadcast of Pope Leo XIV's Angelus Address this Sunday, the 21st of June. On behalf of all of my colleagues here at the Vatican Sycastry for Communication, a very warm welcome. That is whether you are joining us through our Vatican Media app, our Vatican News website, YouTube channel, Facebook page, or whether you're joining via any local or diocesan radio or television 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Luminous Radio India, Radio Maria England, and Radio Maria Papua New Guinea. And a huge welcome, as always, goes to all of you who are joining through our dedicated American Sign Language broadcast, which has been made possible thanks to our friends at Deaf Catholic Youth Initiative for the Americas. It'll be a pleasure for me to be with you today for this event and to provide you with the English language translation and commentary.

0: No one can turn away from all those who seek protection and security.
1: I ask
0: that we all welcome those who are victims of persecution so that they may live in peace with dignity and look to the future with hope.
1: I would like to greet the members of the Catholic Pentecostal International Dialogue. The Church believes as she prays, and reflecting together on the principle lex orandi, lex credendi is particularly relevant nowadays. Saluto con affetto tutti voi, fedeli di Roma, pellegrini venuti da diversi paesi.
0: And I welcome all of you pilgrims from Rome and from different parts of the world.
1: Dirigindomi aos peregrinos que vieram do Brasil.
0: And addressing the pilgrims that have come from Brazil.
1: Asseguro as minhas orações pelos jovens que morreram alguns dias
0: num acidente rodoviário
1: no estado
0: de in a car crash
1: saluto
0: in
1: I ragazzi
0: the state of
1: della cresima di due parrocchie di Ozieri in Sardegna.
0: And I greet the young people of Sardinia, and to all of you, I wish a very happy Sunday. And that brings an end to this live broadcast of Pope Leo's Angelus Address this Sunday, the 21st of June. Thank you to all of you for joining us. Thank you to our partner stations, EWTN Television, Catholic Faith Network in America, Salt and Light Television, Shalom World Television, Atmadarshan Television, Catholic Television, Luminous Radio India, Radio Maria England, and Radio Maria Papua New Guinea. And thank you to all of you for joining us through our American Sign Language broadcast made possible thanks to our friends at Deaf Catholic Youth Initiative for the Americas. Until next time, Laudetur Jesus Christus. Praise be Jesus Christ.

I don't know about you, but I've had a lot more time at home. And I got to figure out how to pray. Let's pour some coffee on that. Hey guys, this is Father Brad, and you're watching Coffee Talk, where we drink coffee and talk about Jesus. All of us are quarantined. All of us are safe in place. All of us are locked down. It reminds me of a story that a priest I follow on Twitter told about a spiritual director. He said that the spiritual director, who was a Benedictine monk, said, if you can't pray in your room, you can't pray in the chapel. And I always thought it was weird until now, because there's so many people in our church right now who can't pray in their churches, at least with the public sacraments. And so it begs the question, how do we pray? How do we sanctify the home? How do we bring our prayer life to the home? Now, first, I do want to recognize that the sacraments are super duper duper important. The Eucharist is the source and summit of our faith. We can't diminish that. That's the reality. The sacraments are really important, Eucharist particularly. But this is giving us this moment in history, this moment in our life spiritually, is giving us the opportunity to practice the presence of God. What do I mean by that? I mean that God is always present to us because he is closer to us than we are to ourselves. He's holding you in existence right now. And sometimes we use places as a crutch. Again, churches are fantastic. The Eucharist is fantastic. That's really important. But God wants to be with you in every part of your life, in every moment of your life. And so sometimes the Lord allows things to happen to us to point that out, to let us practice that. And so what is the particulars? What's the practicals? Number one, we have to sanctify our time and sanctify our spaces. It's easy with a church because that literally is the definition of a church. Sanctified, it's holy, it's set apart. You don't hold, you know, the crawfish boil in the church. Houses can be different because we do all kinds of different things in our houses that aren't necessarily like the deepest prayer. So that means it's most beneficial if we sanctify a section of it, whether that's one chair or one porch or one closet, right? And how do you do that? With physical things. With a prayer card, with a statue, with your rosary where you set it, where you place your Bible, and you sanctified it. You set that part of your room or your apartment or your house, and you make it holy and you make it set apart so that when you can enter that moment, that's all it's used for. There's actually a tradition of this in the monastic tradition where monks would literally, their cell was a holy place of prayer, in which it was very simple, very few distractions, and they would always put a crucifix. And you can see this at retreat centers now, a crucifix on your pillow. You yourself can do that. When you make your bed in the morning, I mean, I'm acting like I make my bed every morning. I do, Mom, don't worry. You should put a crucifix or a cross on your pillow, right? Sanctify that place. Number two, read the Bible. Now, there's a lot of benefits and there's some difficulties with each of these things that we're going to be talking about. So read the Bible. The benefit, it's literally God's word to you. People ask me all the time, they're like, how do I hear God's voice? I can't hear him, I think, and it's all myself. I'm like, he wrote you a book. It's right there, right? Open it up. God speaks to you and it's new every day. St. Augustine says that scripture is shallow enough for a child to play in and deep enough for an elephant to swim in. And what he means is that you can never plumb the depths of it. It can always offer you something new. If you read it when you were a kid and you thought one thing and he spoke to you in one way, and then when you're a young adult and then when you first enter your vocation, whether that's priesthood, religious life, married life, or what have you, in the workforce, and then as you grow older, it can always speak something different to you. So open it up. Now the difficulty is it's big. It's like real thick, depending on how big your font is. Where do I start? Where do I go? It can feel overwhelming. Do I just open it up and boop? Not necessarily. So my suggestion for you is to go to usccb.com, usccb.com, and
That's the Catholic Bishop's website. And right on the front page is a calendar. You click the date, and it gives you all the readings for the day. So you don't have to think, where do I go? What do I read? The bishops and the church have already laid it out for you. There's a gospel every day. You'd be reading with the church. So usccb.com, I'm going to show you some visuals. Click on the calendar, which is on there, the date, and it gives you the gospel of the day. It gives you all the readings of the day, but the gospel. So scroll down to the gospel. Thirdly, the Old Faithful. And by the Old Faithful, I don't mean the geyser that shoots steaming hot water in Yellowstone. Though that's pretty cool. I want to see it one day. What I mean by the Old Faithful is the rosary. And the benefits of the rosary is that you don't need much. If the lights go out, if you lose your Bible, if your house burns down, you can still pray the rosary. No matter what's happening in your life, you don't need much to pray the rosary, right? You got two hands. And on these two hands are five fingers each. That's 10 fingers. You got a decade on your hand. Now that backfired once at a talk I was given, and one of the guys, a guy walked up, he said, but I accidentally cut off my finger when I was younger. And I'm like, well, that's a quicker rosary. You know, I mean, just receive that blessing, you know? I'm just joking. Well, I did say that to him, but I was joking to him. He laughed, don't worry. So you got everything you need right there, and it's scripture. And people get upset about the Hail Mary, right? The Hail Mary is just quoting scripture, the angel Gabriel, St. Elizabeth at the visitation, and then saying, Holy Mary, Mother of God, pray for us sinners now and at the hour of our death. And so everything you need is there. You don't need anything fancy. You don't need a computer. You don't even need a Bible, because you're going through the mysteries of the rosary, through scripture, through Jesus's life, and you got to have all the hardware you need right here in front of you. Now, the difficulty of

the rosary is that sometimes it can become rote. It can become every day. We can start not thinking about what we're doing, and it becomes repetitive. Okay, so I'm going to give you another option, maybe something new that you've never done before, and that's called the Liturgy of the Hours. Okay, people have been trying to pray forever. The apostles asked Jesus, how do we pray? He gave them the Our Father. And so we do that. But another prayer that Jesus would pray is the Psalms. We know that because he quotes scripture all the time. He quotes it from the cross when he says, my God, why have you forsaken me? That's actually him quoting Psalm 22. So he knew his scripture, and the scripture that was the prayer book of the Old Testament was the Psalms. And so the early church, even till now, prays the Psalms. And the official prayer book of the church, in which the Psalms are found, other than obviously the Bible, but it's laid out in a particular way, is called the Liturgy of the Hours, or the Breviary. It's also called the Breviary, or some call it the Divine Office. Now, every priest, every religious vows to pray at least five times these particular prayers, right? There's officer readings, morning prayer or lauds, mid-morning prayer, midday prayer, mid-afternoon prayer, vespers or evening prayer, and compline or night prayer, okay? So there's like seven that we can pray. We have to pray five of them. Now, you can, no matter if you're a religious, a priest, no matter if you've taken a vow or not. And maybe this is the Lord inviting you to take up this this particular prayer in one of the offices, one of those seven I want to suggest to you, and that's night prayer or compline. It's the shortest, but it's also the one with an examination of conscience at the beginning. And you don't even need a breviary. You don't need a four-volume set. You don't need to go out and buy something. You can get a free app. It's called iBreviary. So an app in the app store, whatever app store, I don't know what you got. I have an iPhone because I am just basic. But it also basically provides me with all these cool things like apps, iBreviary. So go get iBreviary, iBreviary, and download that right now. Okay, pause. Now that you've downloaded it, and we gave you some cool listening music to download it, open it up. Actually, I'm gonna look at it so I give you the right. So you open it up. The first thing you're going to do is click today. It downloads the day. Today's Tuesday when I'm making this. And you hit the top left, pray. That sounds pretty self-explanatory. Then you have all these options. One, you have the readings for the day. That's cool. You could click the readings. Then you don't have to go to the bishop's website. You could go to Breviary. So click that top one, Breviary. Then you have all the offices, right? And the one I'm talking about is night prayer. Hit up night prayer. And then you have the official prayer of the church for nighttime. And you might be intimidated. You might be intimidated, but don't be. Or try not to be. So you would just say, God, come to my assistance. Lord, make haste to help me. Then you say the glory be. So, and it's a different translation. Don't be thrown off by that. Glory to the Father and to the Son and to the Holy Spirit. As it was in the beginning, is now, and will be forever. And this is a cool part. It's an examination of conscience. So you take a moment to examine your conscience for the day. Okay, what did you do wrong? What did you do right? Where did you turn away from God? Where did you turn towards Him? Think about your day, and so you can be better tomorrow. You hand that to the Lord, and then you do the Confiteor. I confess to Almighty God. You know that from the Mass. There's a hymn right there. You can sing it if you know the hymn. If not, just pass it on by. And then you click go to the psalmody, and then it takes you to the Psalms. You'll read that, reflect upon it, receive what the Lord has for you in that. I know what you're thinking. You're getting like, Father Brad, I'm already overwhelmed. Pull yourself together, man. Okay, that was a little intense. But really, don't worry about it. Just pray it. Just keep going. You don't have to understand everything you're doing. You'll get used to it. And someone just texted me, Lucy. Oh, someone wants to record a lesson. That's nice. Hope they don't have the virus. The benefits, it's the official prayer of the church. Difficulty is that it might be a little foreign, a little cumbersome for you, but I want you to push through it. Why? Because God's asking us to expand ourselves.
expand our

0: experience. If you're Catholic, grab on to the patrimony that God's given you, right? And you take charge of your faith. I can't lead you in prayer in the same way as I could if you were at Mass and at the church, but maybe there's a silver lining. Maybe God's asking you to take charge of your family spirituality and your own spirituality and say, you know what? I'm going to encounter the Lord in Scripture. I'm going to encounter Him in the traditions of the church. And then finally, you can always watch Mass on Channel 15 if you're in Baton Rouge, or on their YouTube channel, so Catholic Life Television on YouTube, or you can go to St. Margaret Church in Albany, our YouTube channel. We're also streaming Masses. But know that you don't have that obligation. So sometimes it's fruitful for people. A lot of times it is. Sometimes it's not. Don't feel bad if you don't. But you do have to sanctify your life, especially Sundays. Read the Scriptures with your family and try to grow in holiness. Make the best of the situation. God bless.
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Hello, I'm Bishop Reed, standing here in the magnificent shrine, the National Shrine of Our Lady of Victory in Lackawanna, New York. You know, for many years, the Venerable Father Nelson Baker had in his heart a fitting tribute to his patroness, Our Lady of Victory. His parish had grown and the church was unable to hold the thousands that flocked to Mass. So at last, in 1921, when Father Baker was 79 years old, he felt that he could begin this project. And upon the completion of his glorious shrine and his dedication, the Holy Father, Pope Pius XI, elevated to the dignity of a basilica this church in a ceremony held on October 3rd, 1926. And at that time, it was one of the only two minor basilicas in the United States. In 1987, Father Baker's cause for canonization began when he was named a servant of God by the Vatican. And then in 1998, the Congregation for the Causes of the Saints in Rome recommended that his remains be moved here into the Basilica of Our Lady of Victory. On January 14th, 2011, Pope Benedict named him Venerable, the Venerable Nelson Baker. And so we pray that someday, soon,

Father Baker will be named blessed. Together then, let's pray together and meditate on these sorrowful mysteries of the Holy Rosary, meditating on our Savior's great and eternal act of charity in his passion and death. In the name of the Father and of the Son and of the Holy Spirit, amen. I believe in God, the Father Almighty, maker of heaven and earth, and in Jesus Christ, his only Son, our Lord, who was conceived by the Holy Spirit, born of the Virgin Mary, suffered under Pontius Pilate, was crucified, died, and was buried. He rose from the dead and is now seated at the right hand of the Father. From there he shall come to judge the living and the dead. I believe in the Holy Spirit, the Holy Catholic Church, the communion of saints, the forgiveness of sins, the resurrection of the body, and life everlasting. Amen. Our Father, who art in heaven, hallowed be thy name. Thy kingdom come, thy will be done, on earth as it is in heaven. Give us this day our daily bread, and forgive us our trespasses, as we forgive those who trespass against us. And lead us not into temptation, but deliver us from evil. Amen. Hail Mary, full of grace, the Lord is with thee. Blessed art thou among women, and blessed is the fruit of thy womb, Jesus. Holy Mary, Mother of God, pray for us sinners, now and at the hour of our death. Amen. Hail Mary, full of grace, the Lord is with thee. Blessed art thou among women, and blessed is the fruit of thy womb, Jesus. Holy Mary, Mother of God, pray for us sinners, now and at the hour of our death. Amen. Hail Mary, full of grace, the Lord is with thee. Blessed art thou among women, and blessed is the fruit of thy womb, Jesus. Holy Mary, Mother of God, pray for us sinners, now and at the hour of our death. Amen. Glory be to the Father, and to the Son, and to the Holy Spirit, as it was in the beginning, is now, and ever shall be, world without end. Amen. O my Jesus, forgive us our sins, save us from the fires of hell, lead all souls into heaven, especially those who are most in need of thy mercy. The first sorrowful mystery, the agony in the garden. You know, I have a memory of slamming into a tree on a toboggan when I was a kid, and I was in agony until they fixed me up. But we have no clue as to the agony that Jesus experienced. The fact that his sweat seemed like drops of blood gives us a sense of the intensity. But I suspect that Jesus took great consolation in his knowledge that his sacrifice would be the greatest expression of love and redemption for the entire human race. Our Father, who art in heaven, hallowed be thy name. Thy kingdom come, thy will be done on earth as it is in heaven. Give us this day our daily bread, and forgive us our trespasses as we forgive those who trespass against us. And lead us not into temptation, but deliver us from evil. Amen. Hail Mary, full of grace, the Lord is with thee. Blessed art thou among women, and blessed is the fruit of thy womb, Jesus. Holy Mary, Mother of God, pray for us sinners, now and at the hour of our death. Amen. Hail Mary, full of grace, the Lord is with thee. Blessed art thou among women, and blessed is the fruit of thy womb, Jesus. Holy Mary, Mother of God, pray for us sinners, now and at the hour of our death. Amen. Hail Mary, full of grace, the Lord is with thee. Blessed art thou among women, and blessed is the fruit of thy womb, Jesus. Holy Mary, Mother of God, pray for us sinners, now and at the hour of our death. Amen. Hail Mary, full of grace, the Lord is with thee. Blessed art thou among women, and blessed is the fruit of thy womb, Jesus. Holy Mary, Mother of God, pray for us sinners, now and at the hour of our death. Amen. Hail Mary, full of grace, the Lord is with thee. Blessed art thou among women, and blessed is the fruit of thy womb, Jesus. Holy Mary, Mother of God, pray for us sinners, now and at the hour of our death. Amen. Hail Mary, full of grace, the Lord is with thee. Blessed art thou among women, and blessed is the fruit of thy womb, Jesus. Holy Mary, Mother of God, pray for us sinners, now and at the hour of our death. Amen. Hail Mary, full of grace, the Lord is with thee. Blessed art thou among women, and blessed is the fruit of thy womb, Jesus.
Holy Mary, Mother of God, pray for us sinners, now and at the hour of our death. Amen. Hail Mary, full of grace, the Lord is with thee. Blessed art thou among women, and blessed is the fruit of thy womb, Jesus. Holy Mary, Mother of God, pray for us sinners, now and at the hour of our death. Amen. Hail Mary, full of grace, the Lord is with thee. Blessed art thou among women, and blessed is the fruit of thy womb, Jesus. Holy Mary, Mother of God, pray for us sinners, now and at the hour of our death. Amen. Hail Mary, full of grace, the Lord is with thee. Blessed art thou among women, and blessed is the fruit of thy womb, Jesus. Holy Mary, Mother of God, pray for us sinners, now and at the hour of our death. Amen. Glory be to the Father, and to the Son, and to the Holy Spirit, as it was in the beginning, is now, and ever shall be, world without end. Amen. O my Jesus, forgive us our sins, save us from the fires of hell, lead all souls into heaven, especially those in most need of thy mercy. The second sorrowful mystery, the scourging at the pillar. I think you and I might have a sense of what Jesus' scourging must have been like, because there are situations and moments in life when we feel like we're being beaten up and there's just no way out. Imagine how Jesus felt, both physically and mentally. But he accepted his fate so that he could do the will, the holy will of his Father. And so we pray. Our Father, who art in heaven, hallowed be thy name. Thy kingdom come, thy will be done on earth as it is in heaven. Give us this day our daily bread, and forgive us our trespasses, as we forgive those who trespass against us. And lead us not into temptation, but deliver us from evil. Amen. Hail Mary, full of grace, the Lord is with thee. Blessed art thou among women, and blessed is the fruit of thy womb, Jesus. Holy Mary, Mother of God, pray for us sinners, now and at the hour of our death. Amen. Hail Mary, full of grace, the Lord is with thee. Blessed art thou among women, and blessed is the fruit of thy womb, Jesus. Holy Mary, Mother of God, pray for us sinners, now and at the hour of our death. Amen. Hail Mary, full of grace, the Lord is with thee. Blessed art thou among women, and blessed is the fruit of thy womb, Jesus. Holy Mary, Mother of God, pray for us sinners, now and at the hour of our death. Amen. Hail Mary, full of grace, the Lord is with thee. Blessed art thou among women, and blessed is the fruit of thy womb, Jesus. Holy Mary, Mother of God, pray for us sinners, now and at the hour of our death. Amen. Hail Mary, full of grace, the Lord is with thee. Blessed art thou among women, and blessed is the fruit of thy womb, Jesus. Holy Mary, Mother of God, pray for us sinners, now and at the hour of our death. Amen. Hail Mary, full of grace, the Lord is with thee. Blessed art thou among women, and blessed is the fruit of thy womb, Jesus. Holy Mary, Mother of God, pray for us sinners, now and at the hour of our death. Amen. Hail Mary, full of grace, the Lord is with thee. Blessed art thou among women, and blessed is the fruit of thy womb, Jesus. Holy Mary, Mother of God, pray for us sinners, now and at the hour of our death. Amen. Hail Mary, full of grace, the Lord is with thee. Blessed art thou among women, and blessed is the fruit of thy womb, Jesus. Holy Mary, Mother of God, pray for us sinners, now and at the hour of our death. Amen. Hail Mary, full of grace, the Lord is with thee. Blessed art thou among women, and blessed is the fruit of thy womb, Jesus. Holy Mary, Mother of God, pray for us sinners, now and at the hour of our death. Amen. Hail Mary, full of grace, the Lord is with thee. Blessed art thou among women, and blessed is the fruit of thy womb, Jesus. Holy Mary, Mother of God, pray for us sinners, now and at the hour of our death. Amen. Glory be to the Father, and to the Son, and to the Holy Spirit, as it was in the beginning, is now, and ever shall be, world without end. Amen. O my Jesus, forgive us our sins, save us from the fires of hell, lead all souls into heaven, especially those who are in most need of thy mercy. The third sorrowful mystery, the crowning with thorns. What does this event, this crowning of Jesus with thorns, what does this say to us?
Firstly, it seems, it says that Jesus, who is God, in our human flesh, loves us even to the point that

of suffering so cruelly and to the point of death. It means that human earthly honors are worth really very little in comparison to the crown that awaits us if we, by grace, remain faithful. And so we pray for that grace. Our Father, who art in heaven, hallowed be thy name. Thy kingdom come, thy will be done, on earth as it is in heaven. Give us this day our daily bread, and forgive us our trespasses, as we forgive those who trespass against us. And lead us not into temptation, but deliver us from evil. Amen. Hail Mary, full of grace, the Lord is with thee. Blessed art thou among women, and blessed is the fruit of thy womb, Jesus. Holy Mary, Mother of God, pray for us sinners, now and at the hour of our death. Amen. Hail Mary, full of grace, the Lord is with thee. Blessed art thou among women, and blessed is the fruit of thy womb, Jesus. Holy Mary, Mother of God, pray for us sinners, now and at the hour of our death. Amen. Hail Mary, full of grace, the Lord is with thee. Blessed art thou among women, and blessed is the fruit of thy womb, Jesus. Holy Mary, Mother of God, pray for us sinners, now and at the hour of our death. Amen. Hail Mary, full of grace, the Lord is with thee. Blessed art thou among women, and blessed is the fruit of thy womb, Jesus. Holy Mary, Mother of God, pray for us sinners, now and at the hour of our death. Amen. Hail Mary, full of grace, the Lord is with thee. Blessed art thou among women, and blessed is the fruit of thy womb, Jesus. Holy Mary, Mother of God, pray for us sinners, now and at the hour of our death. Amen. Hail Mary, full of grace, the Lord is with thee. Blessed art thou among women, and blessed is the fruit of thy womb, Jesus. Holy Mary, Mother of God, pray for us sinners, now and at the hour of our death. Amen. Hail Mary, full of grace, the Lord is with thee. Blessed art thou among women, and blessed is the fruit of thy womb, Jesus. Holy Mary, Mother of God, pray for us sinners, now and at the hour of our death. Amen. Hail Mary, full of grace, the Lord is with thee. Blessed art thou among women, and blessed is the fruit of thy womb, Jesus. Holy Mary, Mother of God, pray for us sinners, now and at the hour of our death. Amen. Hail Mary, full of grace, the Lord is with thee. Blessed art thou among women, and blessed is the fruit of thy womb, Jesus. Holy Mary, Mother of God, pray for us sinners, now and at the hour of our death. Amen. Hail Mary, full of grace, the Lord is with thee. Blessed art thou among women, and blessed is the fruit of thy womb, Jesus. Holy Mary, Mother of God, pray for us sinners, now and at the hour of our death. Amen. Glory be to the Father, and to the Son, and to the Holy Spirit, as it was in the beginning, is now, and ever shall be, world without end. Amen. O my Jesus, forgive us our sins, save us from the fires of hell. Lead all souls into heaven, especially those in most need of thy mercy. The fourth sorrowful mystery, the carrying of the cross. When we think of Jesus carrying the cross, we think of the weight of the wood, but I think of the splinters. I remember as a young boy running down the pier at Swampscott Harbor, where I grew up. My dad had a boat. And as I ran, a large piece of free wood from one of the planks went right into my foot. The pain, even the thought of it now, is almost unbearable. For this reason, I can say that I understand this mystery in a human way, in a very small way, the pain of having a cross on one's shoulder. But don't we all get it? The love that's behind it. Our Father, who art in heaven, hallowed be thy name. Thy kingdom come, thy will be done on earth as it is in heaven. Give us this day our daily bread, and forgive us our trespasses, as we forgive those who trespass against us. And lead us not into temptation, but deliver us from evil. Amen. Hail Mary, full of grace, the Lord is with thee. Blessed art thou among women, and blessed is the fruit of thy womb, Jesus. Holy Mary, Mother of God, pray for us sinners, now and at the hour of our death. Amen. Hail Mary, full of grace, the Lord is with thee. Blessed art thou among women, and blessed is the fruit of thy womb, Jesus. Holy Mary, Mother of God, pray for us sinners, now and at the hour of our death. Amen.
Hail Mary, full of grace,

The Lord is with thee. Blessed art thou among women, and blessed is the fruit of thy womb, Jesus. Holy Mary, Mother of God, pray for us sinners, now and at the hour of our death. Amen. Hail Mary, full of grace, the Lord is with thee. Blessed art thou among women, and blessed is the fruit of thy womb, Jesus. Holy Mary, Mother of God, pray for us sinners, now and at the hour of our death. Amen. Hail Mary, full of grace, the Lord is with thee. Blessed art thou among women, and blessed is the fruit of thy womb, Jesus. Holy Mary, Mother of God, pray for us sinners, now and at the hour of our death. Amen. Hail Mary, full of grace, the Lord is with thee. Blessed art thou among women, and blessed is the fruit of thy womb, Jesus. Holy Mary, Mother of God, pray for us sinners, now and at the hour of our death. Amen. Hail Mary, full of grace, the Lord is with thee. Blessed art thou among women, and blessed is the fruit of thy womb, Jesus. Holy Mary, Mother of God, pray for us sinners, now and at the hour of our death. Amen. Hail Mary, full of grace, the Lord is with thee. Blessed art thou among women, and blessed is the fruit of thy womb, Jesus. Holy Mary, Mother of God, pray for us sinners, now and at the hour of our death. Amen. Hail Mary, full of grace, the Lord is with thee. Blessed art thou among women, and blessed is the fruit of thy womb, Jesus. Holy Mary, Mother of God, pray for us sinners, now and at the hour of our death. Amen. Hail Mary, full of grace, the Lord is with thee. Blessed art thou among women, and blessed is the fruit of thy womb, Jesus. Holy Mary, Mother of God, pray for us sinners, now and at the hour of our death. Amen. Glory be to the Father, and to the Son, and to the Holy Spirit, as it was in the beginning, is now, and ever shall be, world without end. Amen. O my Jesus, forgive us our sins. Save us from the fires of hell. Lead all souls into heaven, especially those who are in most need of thy mercy. The fifth and the final sorrowful mystery, the crucifixion. There simply is no greater love. Could anyone possibly have more charity than to lay down one's life for one's friends? This is the heart of the gospel. And Jesus calls us his friends, suffering and dying, that we might have the hope of eternal joy. Our Father who art in heaven, hallowed be thy name. Thy kingdom come, thy will be done on earth as it is in heaven. Give us this day our daily bread, and forgive us our trespasses as we forgive those who trespass against us. And lead us not into temptation, but deliver us from evil. Amen. Hail Mary, full of grace, the Lord is with thee. Blessed art thou among women, and blessed is the fruit of thy womb, Jesus. Holy Mary, Mother of God, pray for us sinners, now and at the hour of our death. Amen. Hail Mary, full of grace, the Lord is with thee. Blessed art thou among women, and blessed is the fruit of thy womb, Jesus. Holy Mary, Mother of God, pray for us sinners, now and at the hour of our death. Amen. Hail Mary, full of grace, the Lord is with thee. Blessed art thou among women, and blessed is the fruit of thy womb, Jesus. Holy Mary, Mother of God, pray for us sinners, now and at the hour of our death. Amen. Hail Mary, full of grace, the Lord is with thee. Blessed art thou among women, and blessed is the fruit of thy womb, Jesus. Holy Mary, Mother of God, pray for us sinners, now and at the hour of our death. Amen. Hail Mary, full of grace, the Lord is with thee. Blessed art thou among women, and blessed is the fruit of thy womb, Jesus. Holy Mary, Mother of God, pray for us sinners, now and at the hour of our death. Amen. Hail Mary, full of grace, the Lord is with thee. Blessed art thou among women, and blessed is the fruit of thy womb, Jesus. Holy Mary, Mother of God, pray for us sinners, now and at the hour of our death. Amen. Hail Mary, full of grace, the Lord is with thee. Blessed art thou among women, and blessed is the fruit of thy womb, Jesus. Holy Mary, Mother of God, pray for us sinners, now and at the hour of our death. Amen. Hail Mary, full of grace, the Lord is with thee. Blessed art thou among women, and blessed is the fruit of thy womb, Jesus. Holy Mary, Mother of God, pray for us sinners, now and at the hour of our death. Amen. Hail Mary, full of grace, the Lord is with thee. Blessed art thou among women, and blessed is the fruit of thy womb, Jesus. Holy Mary, Mother of God, pray for us sinners.

those in most need of thy mercy. Hail, Holy Queen, Mother of Mercy, our life, our sweetness, and our hope. To thee do we cry, poor banished children of Eve. To thee do we send up our sighs, mourning and weeping in this valley of tears. Turn then, O most gracious Advocate, thine eyes of mercy toward us, and after this our exile, show unto us the blessed fruit of thy womb, Jesus. O clement, O loving, O sweet Virgin Mary, pray for us, O Holy Mother of God, that we may be made worthy of the promises of Christ. Let us pray. O God, whose only begotten Son, by his life, death, and resurrection, has purchased for us the rewards of eternal life, grant, we beseech thee, that by meditating on these mysteries of the most holy rosary of the Blessed Virgin Mary, we may both imitate what they contain and obtain what they promise. Through the same Christ our Lord. Amen. May the divine assistance remain always with us. May the souls of the faithful departed, through the mercy of God, rest in peace. Holy Mother, Our Lady of Victory, with thy loving child, thy blessing give to us this day. In the name of the Father, and of the Son, and of the Holy Spirit. Amen. Well, thank you for joining me in meditating on the sorrowful mysteries of the Holy Rosary here at the National Shrine, the Basilica of Our Lady of Victory in Lackawanna, New York. If you can't visit in person, though that would be the best, you can always go online and enjoy an incredible 3D tour of the shrine at olvbasilica.org. May the intercession of this holy and compassionate priest, whose mortal remains rest here, Father Nelson Baker, help us in our every need and encourage us to eternal life. Amen.

0: So today we've had a core initiative gathering. We started this morning with mass, and then we moved into the kitchen. We cooked breakfast together to have a time of fraternity, had pancakes and a quiche and some fresh fruit.
1: We had an Into the Breach series, which the Knights put on, which is a video just on authentic masculinity, how to be knights, how to be children of God.
2: Just an excellent time to, you know, participate with other guys, to have a good time.
0: We watched the final episode and had some small group discussion to talk about it. Unique to our council is that half of us are seminarians. A lot of times on campus, and especially in the Midwest, you can just kind of talk about surface level things, but it's great to have specific times where we're prompted to be able to be honest with your brothers.
3: Christ-centered leadership means to me that we can accept one another where they are, their starting point, but also to arrive at a new picture of what a good man is.
4: Today, the role models in the faith are becoming less and less prominent, but I think better catechesis would just make us inspired to dive into our faith more, and I think that's something we could really use.
5: I think CORE is a great way to do that because it gives you a kind of a template, so you have videos, you have questions. Instead of just having such a broad topic, you have more specific areas that you can dive deeper into. CORE overall has been a great experience. It's kind of the main reason I joined. We have a lot of other aspects of Knights where we have prayer and we have fraternity. I think the CORE meetings are the place where we can have the most formation.
6: One of my most meaningful experiences in CORE was kind of the initiative it takes for everyone to come here and want to be here. Christ-centered brotherhood is really about getting to know the men around you and walking with each other in a true and genuine way. CORE really helps develop us in that love of Christ so we can better serve our family, our brothers.
7: It's a great program. I've personally benefited a lot from it, especially on college campuses where we see a lot of people going away from the faith, but there are a lot of people that are definitely very passionate about Christ.
4: I've really appreciated the connection between the brothers and the Knights and just being able to interact with each other and talk about what's going on in our lives, especially at a college. That was really special.
8: Through CORE, I've been able to see, you know, guys showing up and guys, you know, making it a priority to be there. You get to hear, you know, what the Eucharist means to guys.

0: what they think about Scripture and how it's moving in their hearts. To hear and to witness the faith of some of my knights and some of my fellow officers has been so life-giving. It's a good reminder that we just have to let Christ work through us. It's so worth it.
1: Pope Leo calls us to unite in a mission of compassion. In a world thirsting for hope, there is a silent force that sustains everything. Prayer. We are millions of hearts beating in unison with the heart of Jesus. 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The Pope's Worldwide Prayer Network brings together people in more than 90 countries to respond to the most urgent challenges of our time, so that this light may continue reaching every corner of the world, to support the formation of young people, to accompany communities, and to maintain digital platforms. 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
2: 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Also have some news, and we have some national days to tell you about, and a very special guest as well. It's going to be a great show. 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

What? What? They. Yeah. I talked about construction last week. Here it is. But they told me it would be ready today. I've got a grand opening. I've got 200 people coming to a grand opening of a new parish hall, and this doesn't look too ready to me. I looked at the plans. But now I'm wondering, did they look at the plans? Did they know that smack dab in the middle of the plans was a timeline, and it was going to be done today? Oh, do I trust them? Do I not trust them? I just need to have this thing ready. The plans said it would be ready today. Plans. We all have them, don't we? We get ready for them. We talk about them. We let them become a part of our everyday life and day. And we kind of hope, we work along, and we kind of hope that the plan will be complete. That's why it's so important to look at the instructions, to keep the instructions ever before you, so the construction site may eventually be complete. You know, that's a pretty good image for our lives as well. The image of the blueprint, the template, the construction plans that our God gives to us, that Jesus clarifies for us, that will help us become the people that we are meant to be. How do we let that happen? Well, we'll look at how today. I'm Father Dan O'Connell, and this is We've Gotta Talk. And I certainly hope this turns into the hall that I want it to be.

at different times in different ways. But in my parish, I have indeed been involved with a construction plan. We completely sort of gutted and rebuilt our new parish hall, which used to be an old Victorian house. And it's been challenging, but I really have learned a lot. One of the things I learned about myself is that I am kind of an in it, looking around, reality-based guy. Because I learned that there's something that I'm not good at all. That I wouldn't have guessed, but it ended up being the truth. I'm not too good at reading blueprints. When all of this started, I was given all of these blueprints, and I just couldn't glue into my head what they were trying to show me. You know, that the stairs will be here, and we're knocking down a wall and putting in a door, and I agreed they knew what they were doing, but it wasn't until we got close to the middle of the whole construction planning endeavor. It wasn't until some walls had actually been torn down. It wasn't until some floors were opened, ceilings were open. We were putting in a new staircase. And they tried their best to explain to me where the staircase would be, what it would look like, and I just couldn't translate it from blueprint to actually being there until I wandered over one Saturday morning. No one was working, I was there alone, and some of the demolition had already started. And indeed, when I stood on the first floor, they had ripped out part of the floor on the second floor. And light was streaming in. Then and only then could I see that that's where the staircase is going to be. I understood the blueprint a bit more. I understood the planning process a bit more because it was ever before me, because of the light. I was reminded of something. God works with light. And sometimes it takes time for that light to shine in our lives. It can happen slowly, but eventually, using that light, we begin to see, we begin to understand. And what He's trying to do for us begins to make a bit more sense. Our understanding, having come from a book that we've read, maybe the Bible itself, maybe Jesus speaking a certain sermon. It was one thing on the page, but when we start to live it, when we start to try to understand it in our own lives, it's His light that makes it clearer. I can look at 1,000,003 blueprints and never quite understand until I'm standing in the middle of it. And I was handed so many blueprints, but I just couldn't quite put an image before me. It wasn't until that day that it was like a scene out of a movie. It was like someone walked behind me and saw what I was doing and put everything right side up. When I applied what I saw in that blueprint to where I was standing, to what I was looking at, to the reality of my own situation, then and only then could I truly understand. Then and only then did it begin to make sense to me. It was like the entire world opened up because of the light that was streaming through the now opened floor. The light that can shine into our lives when we allow Him to do it for us. The importance of taking what we read in Scripture and allowing it to be applied to our everyday life. My friends, the Word of God, both Old and New Testament, was given to us as
a plan, a blueprint. We are the ones that are meant to apply what we read, what we see, into the construction zone of our lives, the construction zone of our souls. The word that is eternal, the word that is there ever before us as a guide, is meant to open our eyes to His presence, our ears to His voice, our souls to the confidence that can only come when we allow ourselves to be guided by Him. That's what relationship with God is truly all about. That's what our faith is really all about. When we do look at Scripture and we look at all the blueprints that are set before us, we see in each character's life exactly how that light and plan and construction endeavor worked. It worked that way for, well, it certainly worked that way for Abraham, an older man. That's exactly what God did for him. Humanity was given God's call and presence, but didn't quite understand what they were meant to do with it. Humanity felt called to goodness. Human beings always became a bit more happy when they were good. But in the plan that God worked through Abraham, they came to an understanding that they were made in the image of God. And when they lived up to that image, when they allowed the construction zone of their own life to reflect that image, they were happy. When were they unhappy? When they weren't getting it right. When they weren't using God's presence to help change their hearts. Life placed before them so many possibilities, and yet they couldn't quite, they didn't have the imagination they needed, seemingly, to realize that they were a people called by God to remind the entire world that He was a part of their lives. How could they possibly, without opening their hearts to Him? And when they did, when they broke down the walls of their own lives through the promises of Abraham, all of a sudden they could see. It was like me standing, looking up at the second floor through the floor that had been broken open and light was flooding in. All of a sudden, because of the promise of Abraham, all of a sudden because they realized that God was calling them, not just in the past, but in their present moment, all of a sudden there was clarity. Illumination is gradual. Very often, coming to truly understand isn't something that happens overnight. It happens gradually. The light grows and changes us when we allow it to be a part of our everyday plan, our everyday blueprint, when we go into every endeavor knowing that our God is there to give us what we need in the moment, not all at once. The plan isn't about all at once. It's about growth. It's about change. Over time, someone like Abraham learned what it meant to be the father of a great nation. He might have seen that on a piece of paper, but he didn't understand it until he opened his life to it. Even in the episode when he was invited to sacrifice his only son, in that moment, he learned more about himself than he did about God. And I think that's what the test was really about. God wanted Abraham to see how faithful he really was, that he was able to trust God. Every single Bible character, Moses was called to do the same thing. Moses was called to realize that God was good, that He never called us to darkness, He never called us to fear, He never calls us to anxiety, He calls us only to light. That's the plan. That's the blueprint.

0: We are called to stand in his light in some way every single day. We didn't quite understand the blueprint. We didn't quite understand his word to Moses, to Abraham. Maybe even many of the prophets still confused God's people. But God indeed did have a blueprint for us. He did indeed have a plan, but he needed to change it up. We were reading it in Scripture. We were looking at the blueprints, but we didn't quite understand what we were meant to do with them. And so God came up with a better plan, a more easily understood plan, a plan in which we could, as I was standing in the reality of the new parish hall, looking up at the sky through the broken ceiling and the torn down walls, and nothing could impede the light, God sent us something. God sent us someone who would be the blueprint come to life. He sent us someone who would be the plan ever before us. He sent us someone who would actually be that word made flesh so that we could see what the plan looked like. Who? Well, we'll look at who in a minute, because we'll be back after this.
1: Pope Leo calls us to unite in a mission of compassion. In a world thirsting for hope, there is a silent force that sustains everything. Prayer. We are millions of hearts beating in unison with the heart of Jesus. Our prayer for the challenges facing humanity becomes compassion, and our compassion turns into action in the service of all. The Pope's Worldwide Prayer Network brings together people in more than 90 countries to respond to the most urgent challenges of our time, so that this light may continue reaching every corner of the world, to support the formation of young people, to accompany communities, and to maintain digital platforms. 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In this month of the Sacred Heart, we invite you to let your faith become a concrete gesture of solidarity. Help keep the Pope's mission beating. Donate today.

People love gossip. People love stories. We really love to talk about each other a lot. And there is a great story in the gospel that reminds us of God's plan, God's blueprint, explained to us in a different way, because the Word did indeed become flesh. He did dwell among us, and His name was and is Jesus. And Jesus was with a group of people one day, and they obviously had the Nazareth Times in front of them or something, and they had the latest story. And a couple of disasters had befallen some people that they all knew. And it's that story about the Galileans who suffered because the evil king made them break their fast. And another group of people who were minding their own business, and a tower fell on them. Two different groups of people, but one common belief. And I'm sure we've talked about this before, but back then, there was a common belief that if something bad happened to you, God did it to punish you. How many miracle stories are based on the whole notion that if you were born with a handicap of any kind? You remember the story. One day they said to Jesus, "Jesus, who sinned that the man was born blind? Was it his sin or his parents' sin?" And Jesus just shakes his head and explains that it was no one's sin. Not knowing is worse than sin sometimes. Jesus tried his best to reject those ideas and set them all straight. God doesn't seek revenge. God doesn't punish in that way. Sometimes life is just quite unfortunate. Sometimes we find ourselves in situations that we would rather not be in. Sometimes we are forced to look at circumstances in our own lives that we would rather not look at. And it doesn't mean that God has walked away from us. It doesn't mean that God dislikes us. It does not mean that God is angry with us. It does not mean that God is punishing us in the moment because some unfortunate thing happened. Jesus came to remind us that we live in a beautiful world. We live in a beautifully broken world. And in that newspaper headline about those two groups of people, he wanted to impress upon us what the blueprint set out by his father was truly all about. He looks at those two stories, two separate groups of people. One group were a group of revolutionaries killed by the Romans to make a point. Who? The Romans mixed blood in with their food, and good Jews did not go near blood, but they ended up consuming it. So that meant they too were sinners. They too were condemned, and God must have done it because they did something wrong. And Jesus says, no. The second group, Jesus covering all his bases. The second group literally were workers who were walking down the street and a tower fell on them and they got killed. Did they do anything wrong? No. They were working on a Roman aqueduct. They were at work and they died in the middle of a work accident. Two groups, opposite in their endeavors, suffering the same fate because life is broken. Life can be fragile, and Jesus makes it clear that they didn't suffer those fates because they were greater sinners than anyone else. Their deaths were not a measure of their guilt. Accidents, the end result of evil with the Romans, an accident with the towers. What does Jesus do? He redirects the focus of the story, not to blame,
But he uses the story to lead people to a deeper understanding of God, a deeper conversion. God does not desire punishment. He desires life in its fullness. He reminded them that in both cases, the revolutionaries who died at the hand of the Romans and the poor laborers spending a day at work, they were loved by God. And God's Spirit would rush to them to help them in the moment. Their fates were not the end result of God's anger, but their future salvation would be the end result of God's love. That's the blueprint Jesus wanted to share with us, that our God always pleads our cause, that He's always there for us, that He cares for us deeply. What did Jesus do to contradict all this theory about God kills people and punishes them or makes them have unfair fates come their way? He told the story of the barren fig tree. The landowner is looking over his property. The landowner, obviously, in most of these stories, represents God. And the tree, the fig tree, the almost barren fig tree, the fig tree that had seen better days, represented his people,

you and me, I'm sure we all have days in which we feel we've seen better days because this one is not turning out too well. And the gardener in the story, Jesus himself. The fig tree has

No. Let me try something. Instead, give me a little time. Let me offer the fig tree a little care, a little attention. Let me tear down some of the roots that are growing around it. Let me till the soil. Let me water it carefully. Let me do a little construction work and come back in a year. Let's see what it looks like when I've given it a little TLC. My friends, Jesus reminds us that God's hope for us is that we will allow His Spirit to work on us, that we will allow ourselves to be construction zones when life invites us to think the wrong things or look in the wrong direction. Sometimes, because our life is a construction zone, it can feel a bit messy, it can feel a bit exposed, it can feel a bit unfinished. And yet, if we trust that God does have a plan for us, and as He says in Jeremiah, write this down, I do have a plan for you. How many times have you wondered if He had a plan for you? He does have a plan for you. And it's a plan for your happiness, not for your woe. Even during those moments when you feel messy and unfinished and like a construction job that'll never be completed, remember, He is there with you, looking at your heart, filled with possibilities. All He wants us to do is one thing, trust. Trust that He has a plan for you. I told you it would be okay. What were you worried about? They had a plan. They knew what they were doing. We've got to talk. We've got to talk about planning. We've got to realize that God knows us and loves us, and there is a plan for our happiness. Sometimes life gets in the way. Sometimes life puts up the walls that need to be torn down. Sometimes life creates the chasms that need to be bridged. But when we truly believe He is always there, when our life does feel like an unfinished construction zone, remember this. When it comes to your life, when it comes to my life, I might be the foreman, but I'm not necessarily the architect. God is. That plan for our happiness can be seen in the Word. That plan for our happiness can be seen in the Word made flesh, Jesus. St. Paul reminds us that Jesus is indeed always with us. Jesus Himself, at the very end of His mission, said, I am with you always. I am with you always, even till the end of the world. My friends, each and every day, God, whose plan for us is joy and peace of mind and confidence and strength, is always working, always laboring, always shaping, always rebuilding our lives. At any given moment, He is inside us, making us stronger, shoring us up, making sure that our foundation is steady. And when we allow our foundation to be Him, not some of the shaky ideas that the world might offer, but when we allow our foundation to be Him, we are on solid ground. Things might shift all around us. The construction site of your life might look completely unplanned, but it isn't. When we remember that we are known and completely understood by a God who cares, everything changes. We are filled with strength and confidence. Why? There's only one reason why. It's because He loves you. He loves you more than you could ever imagine. Till next time, I'm Father Dan O'Connell, and this is We've Gotta Talk.

0: Hi, everyone. I'm Kevin Elson. Hoping you can join us for Wednesday's This Is The Day. We have a great show planned for you. We're going to be reading some of your text messages and some of your prayer requests. 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

0: In the name of the Father, and of the Son, and of the Holy Spirit.
1: Amen. Amen.
0: You expired, Jesus, but the source of life gushed forth for souls, and the ocean of mercy opened up for the whole world. O font of life, unfathomable divine mercy, envelop the whole world and empty yourself out upon us.
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0: Our Father, who art in heaven, hallowed be thy name. Thy kingdom come, thy will be done, on earth as it is in heaven. Give us this day our daily bread, and forgive us our trespasses, as we forgive those who trespass against us. And lead us not into temptation, but deliver us from evil. Amen. Hail Mary, full of grace, the Lord is with thee. Blessed art thou among women, and blessed is the fruit of thy womb, Jesus. Holy Mary, Mother of God, pray for us sinners, now and at the hour of our death. Amen.
3: The Apostles' Creed.
0: I believe in God, the Father Almighty, Creator of heaven and earth, and in Jesus Christ, his only Son, our Lord, who was conceived by the Holy Spirit, born of the Virgin Mary, suffered under Pontius Pilate, was crucified, died, and was buried. He descended to the dead. On the third day he rose again. He ascended into heaven and is seated at the right hand of God, the Father Almighty. He will come to judge the living and the dead. I believe in the Holy Spirit, the Holy Catholic Church, the communion of saints, the forgiveness of sins, the resurrection of the body, and life everlasting. Amen.
4: Eternal Father,

that in difficult moments we might not despair nor become despondent, but with great confidence submit ourselves to your holy will, which is love and mercy itself.

The Divine Praises. Blessed be God, blessed be his holy name, blessed be Jesus Christ, true God and true man. Blessed be the name of Jesus, blessed be his most sacred heart, blessed be his most precious blood. Blessed be Jesus in the most holy sacrament of the altar. Blessed be the Holy Spirit, the Paraclete. Blessed be the great Mother of God, Mary most holy. Blessed be her holy and immaculate conception. Blessed be her glorious assumption. Blessed be the name of Mary, Virgin and Mother. Blessed be Saint Joseph, her most chaste spouse. Blessed be God in his angels and in his saints.

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Hi, my name is Ryan Lynch. I am the organist here at Catholic TV and also music director at St. Raphael in Medford. I've been attracted to the church and church music for a long time. Been in the choir a lot since I was 6 or 7. And I started with a piano, and eventually my parish organist retired, and I started filling in for him while they were looking for a substitute when I was about 12 or 13. So that's when I got started. Any hymn that's rousing, like Lift High the Cross, Holy God, We Praise Thy Name, something that when it's a grand hymn, it's like full organ, kind of motivates people more to sing with more gusto and praise. Meeting a lot of different people from around the archdiocese that you normally wouldn't meet if you were stuck in your little parish bubble your entire time. Watching the clock, and we have a limited amount of time at every Mass, and we have to make sure that we're always at a certain spot at a certain moment. We have to be ready to adapt and change things on the fly, so that's probably one of the biggest challenges. But once you get in the routine, it's like second nature. Maybe just like being in the middle of a song and having to cut it abruptly because time was running out, so having to end like mid-sentence, and that was probably one of them. I really like classic rock, and I listen to a lot of Eagles, Billy Joel, and stuff like that.

Pope Leo calls us to unite in a mission of compassion. In a world thirsting for hope, there is a silent force that sustains everything. Prayer. We are millions of hearts beating in unison with the heart of Jesus. Our prayer for the challenges facing humanity becomes compassion, and our compassion turns into action in the service of all. The Pope's Worldwide Prayer Network brings together people in more than 90 countries to respond to the most urgent challenges of our time.

0: so that this light may continue reaching every corner of the world, to support the formation of young people, to accompany communities, and to maintain digital platforms. 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

Jesus said to the 12, "Fear no one. Nothing is concealed that will not be revealed, nor secret that will not be known. What I say to you in the darkness, speak in the light. What you hear whispered, proclaim on the housetops. And do not be afraid of those who kill the body, but cannot kill the soul. Rather, be afraid of the one who can destroy both soul and body in Gehenna. Are not two sparrows sold for a small coin? Yet not one of them falls to the ground without your Father's knowledge. Even all the hairs of your head are counted. So do not be afraid. You're worth more than many sparrows. Everyone who acknowledges me before others, I will acknowledge before my Heavenly Father. But whoever denies me before others, I will deny before my Heavenly Father." Hello and welcome to Close to Walk Catholic Communications. I'm Father Beyer, your host, and we're glad that you can join us. Do not be afraid. If you remember when Pope John Paul II came out on the loggia after he had been elected Pope, that was his opening words: do not be afraid. Well, fear has crept in. There are many, many different ways to apply this gospel. What you say in the darkness will speak in the light. There is nothing concealed that will not be revealed. Years ago, the nuns used to say in Catholic schools, "I may not catch you, but Jesus sees everything you do." And everybody said, "Oh, that's a fear tactic." Mm-hmm. It is. But it's a true one. They're not kidding that God does see everything. And one day, we're going to have to answer for that. One day, we stand before the throne of God. We don't go as a group. We don't go like everybody else goes. We don't do what everybody else did. We go alone and stand before the throne of God and say, "This is why I did, and this is why I didn't." And I'm not talking about when you were a kid and you put a pack of gum in your pocket at the 7-Eleven. I'm not talking about that. But I am talking about, as adults, we make decisions that maybe our spouse will never find out, maybe our children and grandchildren will never know about, and maybe by all accounts, we've gotten away with it. But we stand before God, and we know that. And realizing that, and I don't understand. I really don't understand people who say they believe in God, but they live by the creed, "Well, you only go around once, so grab for all the gusto," or whatever the gusto is that you decided that you want. You know, do the easy ones twice. That's some of the saddest deathbed conversations I've ever had. And, you know, believe it or not, for people who are terminally ill, and they know it. They know this is it. This is what's going to kill me. I'm going to die of this cancer. I'm going to die of this heart disease. I'm going to die of this, whatever it is. And so when you're going and you're checking on them and you're bringing them communion and you're anointing them and you want to talk, boy, I'll tell you what. That's when you hear it. That's when you hear it. Because I was young. And I was stupid. I knew better. I knew I shouldn't do it.
And you can talk about God's love, and you can talk about God's mercy and God's forgiveness. Most of them don't buy into it. Most of them live in fear that the past is going to come back to haunt me. And it's going to haunt me big time. Now, personally, that's the beauty of our faith. That's the beauty of the sacrament of reconciliation. That's the beauty of when our Lord tells Peter, whatever sins you declare bound on earth shall be bound in heaven. Whatever sins you declare loosed on earth shall be loosed. That's the beauty of that. We have that opportunity to know God's mercy and God's forgiveness. That Divine Mercy Sunday, that Divine Mercy Chaplet, you know, and knowing that God truly forgives us. But those who don't believe in confession or don't access the gift of the Sacrament of Reconciliation, they usually are pretty fearful. Death is a very frightening reality. Well, you know what? I mean, I'm certainly not sitting here and saying, hey, I got it down pat, I'm a shoe-in. I know I don't, but I do know this. I know I've availed myself to the Sacrament of Reconciliation regularly, and I'm really pretty proud of the fact that the sins of my old age are much different from the sins of my youth. And there are things that I used to confess, I don't have to confess them anymore. I've gotten over that. I've gotten through that. God's grace has helped me to avoid that. But that idea, and look, the nuns weren't kidding. They're absolutely right when they say God sees everything and God knows everything. And believe me, this is not, this is not hold on to your hat television, okay? This is saying we have a great gift, the great gift to know God's divine mercy and love and forgiveness. And he established it. Although many of our non-Catholic brothers and sisters and some of our Catholic don't believe in the Sacrament of Reconciliation, the Lord himself instituted it when he set up his church by empowering Peter and the apostles to forgive sins

in his name. And so I'm simply here to say, understand, none of us are getting out of here alive. And if you've not really ever felt like you've made a good confession, please do so. Please do so. Well, it's been so long, I don't even know how. I don't know where to start. I mean, I'd have to go back to when I was 13 years old. Well, one of the things is, in order to do that, they have online now some really good, what they call examinations of conscience. And there are a bunch of them. You know, some of them go through the Ten Commandments, some of them go through the cardinal virtues and sins. And find one. Find one and do a good self-inventory. You know, whenever someone wants to start a new life, i.e. walking away from their addiction, i.e. being sane and sober, they have a fourth step, which is a fearless moral inventory. And they go back and they think about all their days of using whatever their addiction was. And they think about all the people that they've hurt, all the things that they've done. And they do this fearless moral inventory and basically say, you know, this is your life. And then in the 12-step world, they have to share that inventory with another human being. In the Catholic world, we do a fifth step with a priest. We go through all of it. We seek God's mercy and God's forgiveness. We can't begin anew until we clean out the attic and clean out the closet and get rid of the trash. And this particular gospel reminds us that everything will come to light. Everything does come to light in the sight of God. But we don't have to fear. Well, I was 19 years old and I was stupid. I didn't know what I was doing. I was drunk. We've been there, got the bumper sticker. We've all done the dumb things. And so when we take the opportunity to take seriously our walk with the Lord, when we take the opportunity to take serious our own salvation, the fact that one day it's going to all be over. Hey, we know that. We're not getting out of here alive. Years ago, I had a talk show on cable TV back in the early days of cable when it was public access, and it was called The Impossible Dream, and it dealt with people who were doing good things in the community. And one of the men in the community had just opened up an AIDS shelter because early days, there was a lot of judgment that went with AIDS. Families rejected him. And so we do this talk about the AIDS shelter. And we're getting off the air and talking to the man we interviewed. I said, Fred, those poor people. He said, what? He said, Father. He said, imagine that you know you can be dead in 6 months. And you got 6 whole months, and the only thing you need to do is get right with God. He said, what a blessing. He said, that's not a curse. It's an opportunity to get right with God and know his mercy and his love. 2 months later, Fred was walking into a St. Vincent de Paul meeting in the parish and dropped dead. We don't know when that moment's coming. But we do know that whatever's part of our past doesn't have to influence our future or our eternity. We have the opportunity, we have the gift to avail ourselves to God's mercy, his love, his forgiveness. All I'm saying is, the older we get, the more we realize, you know, I'm on the back nine, I can see the clubhouse from here, okay? I realize I've lived a lot longer than I'm gonna live.
And so whenever it comes, need not be afraid. I just need to be prepared. And in our preparation, we need to understand that before we get to that point, the thing that brings fear is the things of the past. So make them the things of the present. Experience God's love. Experience God's mercy. And when our time comes, and we know not when, we'll be ready. Stay with us. We'll be back in a moment. Hi, I'm Father Jeff Bayh from Closer Walk Catholic Communications. Thank you for being here today. And a special thanks for the support that you give us. First of all, your prayerful support we so desperately need, and also your financial support. We are donor-driven, and that is what keeps us on the air today. As you well know, the truth is in great demand and in very short supply, and mainstream media is not going to bring you the truth of the Gospels of our Lord Jesus Christ because that's not socially acceptable and it's not politically correct. Certainly, we all realize that when this life journey's over, we don't stand before the Supreme Court, we stand before the throne of God. Therefore, with great clarity and great charity, to pronounce the truth of the gospel is important. Your prayers, your financial support enables us to do that. So we thank you, and may God bring you closer in your walk with the Lord each day. God bless you. What I say to you in the darkness, speak in the light. And what you hear whispered, proclaim on housetops. And do not be afraid of those who kill the body but cannot kill the soul. Rather, be afraid of the one who can destroy both soul and body in Gehenna. Hello, and welcome back to Close to Walk Catholic Communications. I'm Father Bayh, your host. I'm glad that you came back. What you say in the darkness, speak in the light. What you hear whispered, proclaim from the housetops. That's interesting. You know, they say that we have freedom of speech in this country. Ask people who have host holiday dinners at their home whether or not they have freedom of speech at their holiday table. Whether or not their children, who are now coming home from way too expensive universities and have now been radicalized, ask them whether or not they are free to speak what they believe. Strangely enough, after the last election, there were a number of so-called healthcare professionals going online saying, you have a right to block your family if they voted for the wrong candidate. You have a right to ostracize them because they don't share your values. A friend of mine, a young couple that I married, their baby daughter, you know, wanted to go to New York to follow an acting career. And it cost him $250,000 for her to get a four-year degree that qualified her to appear in commercials, and stayed there, and then decided that she finally discovered herself and that she was a lesbian and she was partnered. And if she and a partner could not come home for Christmas and sleep in the same room, then she would not come home for Christmas. And she's kindly, I mean, she's disowned the family.
Our mother now speaks

to her, but she won't speak to her father. Her partner has transitioned, and they're now married, and she's completely cut off the family because they never embraced who she really is. And when she announced this on Facebook or whatever social media platform it was, her decisions, her grandmother wrote, "Well, I will keep you in my prayers." And she was so offended by that that she no longer speaks to her grandmother. Sound familiar, anybody? Sound familiar? And then we read, and it comes out that people whose children were in public schools and they brought to a school board meeting a book from their child's library that was encouraging all sorts. I'm not talking about high school. I'm talking about elementary school. Brought to the school board the books in their library talking about sexual activities between children and describing them, and I don't need to do that here. You can let your imagination handle that one. And they were told to stop reading because we don't allow that type of conversation in a school board meeting, but we allow them in elementary school libraries. And the people who said they were going to fight them and see that they lost their position on the school board, they were considered domestic terrorists, officially listed on a group by the FBI. And then we find out that traditional Catholics, people who preferred to go to the Latin Mass than the Novus Ordo, the New English Mass, supposedly only in the Richmond office, but in offices all over the country, traditional Catholics were seen as domestic terrorists because they preferred to go to Mass in Latin as opposed to English. We have free speech. Having an 86-year-old survivor of the concentration camps who was praying outside of an abortion clinic, sentenced to 11 years in jail for violating the FACE Act. She knows what wholesale death is. She experienced it in a concentration camp. And praying outside of an abortion clinic got her 11 years in jail. Do we have free speech in this country? I hope that's changing. I think it's changing because a lot of these things are coming to light. But this is not about politics. This is about having the courage and our faith journey to speak the truth with great clarity and great charity. And by that, and I've had people get up and walk out of a sermon because I spoke about the fact that marriage should be between a man and a woman. Now, it's not up to me to say, I think you people are going to hell. Not my job. But it is up to me with great clarity and great charity to proclaim the gospel. That they really, God made us male or God made us female. God didn't make us one of the 37 other options.
And God will that a man should leave his father and mother and cling to his wife and not to his husband. Now, as I preach that, I don't have the right to take two people who may be civilly married to a same-sex partner. I don't have the right for someone who's decided that God made a mistake and they should have been a gender opposite from what they've been created. I don't have a right to treat them with disrespect. It's not my job to tell them you're going to hell. I owe those people the same dignity and respect of every living being that made in the human in the likeness of our God and Father. I owe them that basic respect. But owing them basic respect and embracing an ideology and or a delusion, I don't owe. I don't owe them that. But please don't think I'm preaching it's okay to hate people with same-sex attractions and same-gender marriages or people who've got gender dysphoria. No, we love them and treat them with respect. But I also believe that I have a right and a responsibility as a priest, and you have a right and a responsibility as a parent and or a grandparent to protect your children from ideologies that are contrary to how God has created us. Once someone is 18 years old and they make these life decisions, I may not agree with them, but God didn't put me in charge to say who I agree with, who I disagree with. I owe them dignity and respect, but I don't have to engage their ideology nor their delusions. And that understanding, and see, right now, that is very much of a challenge in our country. Because whether it's done officially by the government, it's oftentimes done by the family. When they refer to people who try to live the gospel as Christian nationalists, who are, you know, Bible thumpers and judgmental and hateful, I don't believe remaining faithful to the gospel is ever judgmental or hateful. But I do believe that we can have people. And there's a group, I think it's called Westboro Church or something, who go out and condemn everybody and signs and no. Everyone deserves the dignity and the respect of being made in the image and likeness of God. But every one of us has a right to protect the next generation and educate them about who God is and who God created us to be and to become. And so when our Lord tells us, if you hear it in the darkness, speak it in the light. If you whisper it, then proclaim it from the housetops with great clarity and great charity. We are to stand in the truth. Sometimes that will cost us. But our Lord says, don't worry about whoever can kill the body because they can't cast your soul into Gehenna. And I'm saying, at personal risk, please don't use the truth as a weapon. Use the truth as an invitation, but never deny the truth. Because our Lord says, everyone who acknowledges me before others, I will acknowledge. But whoever denies me, I will deny. Stand in the truth. Acknowledge the Lord. Thanks for being with us. May today bring you close in your walk with the Lord. God bless.

Grant me the serenity to accept the things I cannot change, courage to change the things I can, and the wisdom to know the difference. Living one day at a time, enjoying one moment at a time, accepting hardship as the pathway to peace, taking as Jesus did, this sinful world as it is, not as I would have it. Trusting that He will make all things right if I surrender to His will, that I may be reasonably happy in this life and supremely happy with Him forever in the next. Amen.

0: I'm Bishop William Byrne. The annual Catholic Appeal is our chance to help those in need, the homeless, the hungry, and our partnering organization. 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
3: 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I'll bring you to the St. Patrick's celebration with the singing priests.
1: The 2026 Annual Christian Charity Award, given by the Ancient Order of Hibernians, went to Sister Betsy Sullivan, president of the Sisters of St. Joseph. Michael Pedro will have that story.
4: A Catholic school principal has been chosen as the Springfield Marshal for the St. Patrick's Day Parade in Holyoke. I'm Carolee McGrath. I'll have the story coming up.
1: It's all just ahead on this edition of Reel to Reel. Hello and welcome to Reel to Reel on this weekend. Those of us here in Western Massachusetts traditionally dedicate to St. Patrick. The festivities began in earnest last Sunday afternoon as several of our diocesan priests raised their voices in harmony at St. Jerome Parish in Holyoke, filling the sanctuary with 90 minutes of Irish music in celebration of St. Patrick's Day. We will be bringing you a few of their songs during our show today, but first, Nick Morganelli tells us more about the event during which the singing priest brought forth the sounds of Ireland to a very enthusiastic crowd.
2: Golden Rose, Queen of Ireland.
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0: More than 400 people attended, some dressed in hand-knit sweaters and green attire, not just for the music, but for tradition, faith, and community.
1: I want to give the award for the most green today. And the award goes to the man wearing the green socks. And he's right here. Look at him. His name is Andy O'Shea.
0: Father Francis Riley, pastor of St. Jerome Parish in Holyoke, begins by planning with a local music legend.
2: Dan Kane is like the backbone of the whole thing. Me and Dan work pretty well together about the music, and we have to practice like four or five times beforehand. I go to his house and play there with him a couple of times and get to know the music. So, because if we don't know the music, then nobody does.
0: As for the rest of the singing priests, they had only two opportunities to prepare for this concert just a week leading up to it.
2: Like I had scheduled

0: Schedules Monday and Friday practices, and there was four that came on Monday, and the rest came on Friday.
1: Priests are busy shepherding their flocks, but Father Paul Norman enjoys carving out the time to be involved in the group.
2: Well, since I was ordained now 6 years, I've been singing with the singing priests under the tutelage of Father Riley, which is an awesome adventure. And he's full of music, and he's filled with the Spirit. And so whenever I get to play with him, it's just a joy. And it was a joy to be here today and to share that gift with God's people.
3: Come over the hills, my bonny Irish lass.
2: These Irish ditties, as they're called, they are meant for us to lift each other up. They're meant for us to have a light in the darkness, and that's so much needed in the world today. So to see the church filled and everybody singing along with us just not only lifts up the people, but us as priests are lifted up when we're praising God with them.
4: Joseph Hannigan now lives in Connecticut, but made the trek because he has a long history with the cornerstone of the group.
5: Father Riley has been a family friend and a parish priest to my family for over 30 years. He's done all the sacraments for my children. I've had some health issues. He has been my spiritual beacon in some really tough times.
1: And songs can also lift one's spirits.
6: Or in shadow.
5: I always liked Danny Boy, but You Raise Me Up is just a great song.

0: So for other people that haven't been to this yet, what do you tell them?
1: I would say come to this. It's a great entertainment experience. Non-denominational. You don't have to be Catholic to listen to songs. It's perfect. You get a little solitude. It's perfect. It's the best way to spend a Sunday afternoon.

0: and their next concert is Sunday, April 26th at Holy Cross Parish in Springfield.
1: And may the road rise to meet you. May the wind be always at your back. May the sun shine warm upon your face forever. 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And until we meet again, may God hold you in the palm of his hand.
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0: And if you missed it, there's another chance to hear the Singing Priest live in concert coming up next month on Sunday, April 26th. They will perform at Holy Cross Parish in Springfield. For more information, call the rectory at 413-783-4111. And still to come on this edition of Real to Real, the Ancient Order of Hibernians of Hampden and Hampshire Counties presented their Christian Charity Award to a familiar face at their annual communion breakfast. Michael Pedro will have the story. And we'll have more Irish melodies from the Singing Priests. It's all still ahead on Real to Real, your window on the world around you.
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0: I'm Bishop William Byrne. 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
1: Each year, the Ancient Order of Hibernians gives out their Christian Charity Award. This year, the award went to Sister Betsy Sullivan, the president of the Springfield-based Congregation of the Sisters of St. Joseph. Michael Pedro has more.
2: Every year, the Ancient Order of Hibernians gives out their Christian Charity Award. This year, it went to Sister Elizabeth Sullivan, the president of the Springfield Congregation of the Sisters of St. Joseph. As a sister for 62 years, Elizabeth, better known as Betsy, has a lot of experience under her belt.
3: I've had lots of positions in my, call it religious life, professional life, that have led me into leadership. And I've been vice president of the congregation, currently the president of the congregation.
2: The morning didn't begin with the awards ceremony, though. Rather, it began at St. Jerome's Parish in Holyoke. Both ancient orders of Hibernians sat in the pews, and as it was the weekend prior to St. Patrick's Day, the Holyoke St. Patrick's Parade's 2026 Colleen's Court was also in attendance. Once the Mass concluded, everyone made their way to Wyckoff Country Club for the reception and awards ceremony. Those in attendance were treated to a breakfast buffet. Many people showed up, including Joseph and Mary Kay O'Connor, the presidents of the Ancient Order of Hibernians and the Ladies Ancient Order of Hibernians, respectively. During the banquet, some attendees, like Joseph O'Connor and Jordan Lemieux, said nothing but good things about Sister Betsy and what she's done for the community.
4: It's Sister Betsy Sullivan and Sister St. Joseph have been entrenched in the community for over 375 years. They've educated us, they fed us, they've given us faith, they've clothed us. They're entrenched in the community to do good work.
5: She's just one very nice human being and excellent in the work she does.
2: Some attendees knew Sister Betsy long ago, even before they became a member of the Hibernians. Take Mary Kay O'Connor and Catherine Collimore, for example.
6: She was my principal back in Sacred Heart in Holyoke over on Maple Street. In 1976, I graduated from eighth grade there, and Sister Betsy Sullivan came in to be our principal probably when we were in fifth grade.
7: Sister Betsy was also my principal at Sacred Heart when we went there. And a lot of the nuns, not just Sister Betsy, helped us.
8: The 2026 AOH Christian Charity Award to Sister Betsy Sullivan.
2: Sister Betsy herself had some things to say about how it felt to receive the award. She also expressed a special dedication for the award.
3: When I first received the telephone call telling me that I was the recipient of the award, I was dumbfounded. I was literally speechless. And then I kind of pulled myself together and very excited. I'm very happy to accept it, and I'd like to accept it in the name of the Sisters of St. Joseph, of which I have been a member for several years.
2: Sister Betsy proves she was a more than deserving recipient of the award and will continue to exemplify everything that it stands for. From Real to Real, I'm Michael Pedro.

0: And finally tonight, one of our Catholic school principals will be leading the Springfield contingent in the Holyoke St. Patrick's Parade. Beth Hawley, the principal of St. Thomas the Apostle School in West Springfield, was chosen to be the 2026 Springfield Parade Marshal. Carolyn McGrath caught up with her this week and has more.
1: What do we call that? Emerson, what do we call that?
2: An inverse.
1: Thank you. And how do you know that?
3: Beth Hawley is filling in as the 7th grade pre-algebra teacher at St. Thomas the Apostle School in West Springfield, where she's also the principal. She has 41 years of teaching in Catholic schools for the Diocese of Springfield under her belt. She loves her students, and she loves to share her Catholic faith. And this year, her radiant joy, which she says comes from Jesus, will spill out into the streets of Holyoke as she leads the Springfield contingent as the 2026 Parade Marshal for the 73rd Annual Holyoke St. Patrick's Day Parade.
4: Oh, I was overwhelmed. I was so overwhelmed with the honor.
3: The Springfield St. Patrick's Parade Committee announced the awards at a ceremony at Nathan Bills in Springfield back in December. Hawley was named the principal of St. Thomas the Apostle School in 2023. She has received several awards, including the Grinspoon Teacher of Excellence. She was also a longtime coach.
4: When I was a little girl, my mom would celebrate St. Patrick's Day, and throughout the year, we talked about our heritage and where her mother came from. Her mother was a Simpson, and she came from Ireland. And growing up, it was very much a part of our daily lives.
3: Hawley grew up in East Forest Park with her 6 siblings. She attended the former Holy Cross School and Cathedral High School. She attended Our Lady of the Elms College in Chicopee, earning her bachelor's and master's degree. And she also has a fan club for sure, which includes Sister Patty Houghton, a sister of St. Joseph and former principal of St. Thomas, and her nephew and godson, John Sullivan, owner of Nathan Bills and other local businesses.
5: The thing that I love about Beth is her family. She is so in love with her family, as I was, so I get it, you know? And then she gets this big award, and it's like unbelievable, you know? And she deserves it, you know? And basically she would say, and I know she would, it's for her family.
6: We couldn't think of a more well-deserving person for this reward, and especially to represent the Irish community in Springfield. It's a lot of fun for us to be able to support her and actually, you know, like being able to support her after all the years of her supporting us and our family, since I was a kid.
3: Beth Hawley says as much as this weekend is about fun and celebrating Irish heritage, she says it's rooted in the Catholic faith and inspired by a saint who spent his entire life telling people about Christ.
4: Your heritage and your faith are so intertwined on a daily basis, especially in the month of March, because a lot of the gatherings for

Since on St. Patrick's Day, we're going to start our celebrations with Mass at Sacred Heart Church at 9 a.m. So our faith is very important, obviously. We I grew up in a very Irish Catholic family, and my mother was a very

0: faith more than ever. And I see more and more young people coming to church on weekends. I see our youth rally is amazing. I enjoy watching them on Facebook, and I just think it's great. The young people are beginning to really become part of our church again.
1: And so with great pride, Beth will be walking the streets of Holyoke, remembering the words of St. Patrick: Christ with me, Christ before me, Christ behind me, Christ in me. Reporting for Reel to Reel, I'm Carolee McGrath.

0: And our sincere thanks to the singing priests for sharing their beautiful voices with us. Really makes the season of St. Patrick so very festive. And for this week, that's Reel to Reel. Be sure to follow all of the latest news on the Catholic Church, both here in Western Massachusetts and around the world, on our news and information website, iobserve.org. 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We're also on Facebook, and you can follow us there at Catholic Communications. I'll see you at this same time next week for another edition of Reel to Reel, your window on the world around you. See you then.
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0: Hi, I'm Claire McCallan, and you're watching Catholic TV, America's Catholic television network.
1: Hi, everyone, I'm Jay Patton. We're so glad you could join us today on This Is The Day. I'm here with Kevin Nelson, and we just have a fantastic show today. We'll be speaking with Carlos Diaz from Legatus, an organization dedicated to supporting Catholic business leaders as they live out their faith life and professional life.
2: And before we meet our guests, we'll take a look at a wonderful initiative from Catholic Charities helping elderly residents stay safe in the Texas heat. And we'll also see an obscure saint video about Saint Romuald for his feast day, which is today.
1: This Is The Day starts right now.

0: Hello, hello, hello. I'm Jay Fadden. Thank you so much for joining us today on This Is The Day, joined by my wonderful friend, Kevin Nelson. You're wonderful today. Every day, every show, you're different.
1: Different.
0: It's always good.
1: Yes.
0: But today, you're wonderful.
1: It is. Thank you, Jay.
0: How are you doing?
1: I'm doing all right, yeah. It's, you know, get the holiday today, Juneteenth, celebrating. Yeah. And hopefully people are, you know, thinking back on that time as well.
0: It's a great holiday.
1: Yeah.
0: It really is an important holiday.
1: Well, if we get to the national days, I have a little bit on that later on as well.
0: Not a surprise.
1: Yeah.
0: Not a surprise. Do you know what I have to do later today?
1: What do you
0: have to do? So there is a charity 5K for a young man who passed away, suicide.
1: Okay.
0: So they have a 5K for him,
1: nice.
0: Sam, and so I'm going to help today mark up the course.
1: Oh, wow, okay.
0: That's my big day today.
1: I knew Sam,
0: and I know his mom, and I know his family well, and they're wonderful, wonderful people. So that 5K is today. So people, it's probably too late now for them to make it to that race.
1: Yeah, yeah.
0: But
1: very nice. Yeah, it's good to have something like that. And I thought you were actually, because you were talking about your knee and how you were thinking about running.
0: I thought you were going to say that you were going to run the race as well. No, okay. You know what? Now that I actually think about it, they could make it because I'm marking up the course today. But the race is tomorrow, Saturday.
1: Oh, yes,
0: it's
1: of course.
0: It's in Bellingham, at the middle school in Bellingham.
1: Okay.
0: I don't know what the fee is to get in, but...
1: If you live in Massachusetts, check
0: it
1: out.
0: Yeah. Yeah, but I won't be there. I'm going in a recording studio on Saturday.
1: You are? Wow.
0: I'm recording a little music.
1: Cutting your new single?
0: New record.
1: Wow.
0: Can you say record anymore?
1: I think you can, yeah.
0: Okay.
1: Yeah, because they still do it in, like, the Grammy Record of the Year and stuff like that. Yeah.
0: Okay,
1: yeah.
0: Well, let's call it a record.
1: Yeah.
0: I love the text messages. I love this segment of the show. I'm so glad we do it. I'm so glad that we have the text line, the phone line, where people can send in their prayers. And I was talking to Ethan the other day because we had a bunch of them last Monday. I mean, it was, and he said that after every This Is The Day, a bunch more come in because people are looking for prayers, and a lot of times it's for different people as well, or for themselves, because people, there's so many things that people are struggling with. So
1: yes.
0: You were the first one, Kev. Let's take it away.
1: Yeah, and this is something that a lot of people struggle with. I need prayers for peace of mind. My heart and mind ache because I can't help my family. Stress is taking over. You know, a lot of people are going through something similar to that. So we will keep you in our prayers and ask for peace and calm for you as well.
0: Yeah, I think people always are shocked by, you know, you think you're alone a lot of times with issues like that, and you're not.
1: Yeah.
0: There's just so many people. And finally, we're just going to do two today. Please pray for my health so that I can...
1: Stay healthy.
0: Stay healthy and strong while caring for my mother's health. Thank you. And I think we have one more. Why don't we just do that one more? We passed it.
1: No, I think that's all we have, Jay.
0: Is that all we have?
1: Yeah, yeah.
0: We only have two today.
1: Only two today.
0: Well, we certainly will remember that in our prayers as well. So thank you so much. And as a reminder, you can text us at the prayer intentions, comments, or questions, 844-697-5221. That's 844-697-5221. They finally let me do this. We may read your message on the air, and we invite you to pray for all of those intentions. We receive your powerful prayer community. And remember, it's for prayers or a comment, not for anything that's administrative. So you can just call Catholic TV if you have a question about, you know, us sending you something or your address, something like that. Do that. So... Well, as the temperatures rise across much of the country, extreme heat can pose serious risk, especially for the elderly.
1: Yeah, and things got heated up pretty early this year around the country, too. And San Antonio Catholic Charities is addressing that need through Project Cool, providing fans to help vulnerable residents stay safe this summer.
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5: 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Heat Number one, cross the flag.
4: Auxiliary Bishop Arturo Cepeda's opening prayer emphasized how it is in these moments when we are asked to open our hearts and minds to God and to love one another in the Lord's name.
5: Receive us all into your most compassionate heart and never let us escape from it. We beg this in your name. We joyfully proclaim to our brothers and sisters that we are here to serve.
4: It can be hard managing other bills when everyday costs are rising. As a result, all speakers mentioned how proud they are to give back and help our senior citizens. Bexar County Commissioner Justin Rodriguez expressed how honored he is to be a part of Project COOL.
6: We have plenty of volunteers here that are going to help, but we know it makes a tremendous impact in our community, saving lives, protecting the community, making sure we have healthy communities, particularly our seniors.
4: District 5 has a senior citizen group who might need this extra help. So they bring them to the Guadalupe Community Center when they need transportation for everyday resources.
7: And usually, annually, they will take some of us that are people that need the fans, come to the center to try and receive things that we can't get on our own.
8: I think that it's a blessing.
7: God blessed us, and God bless them, and God bless everybody that participates and donates to the cause. Every one of us should think about our neighbor and remember, it's hot out here.
0: It is hot out there, and thank you to Archbishop Gustavo and our great friends at Channel 15. They do such a great job. I could have certainly used one of those fans.
1: Yeah. No, I mean, and this is something that comes up yearly, too. You know, there's you know, if there's a heat wave that goes on, too, a lot of times, you know, public officials will tell you to, you know, check in on your neighbors, make sure the elderly is okay, and that's great to see.
0: No one checked in on me. Ethan didn't even check in on me.
1: Oh, my goodness.
0: Yeah, it hurts a little bit.
1: Do you got AC?
0: In some parts of the house.
1: Okay.
0: Put them in the window.
1: Well, we're moving on to a great organization. Legatus is an international network of Catholic business leaders committed to studying, living, and spreading the Catholic faith in the workplace and beyond through prayer, formation, and community. Legatus encourages its members to integrate faith into leadership and to serve as witnesses to Christ in the world.
0: Carlos Diaz joins us now. In addition to his involvement with Legatus, he also brings experience from the world of athletics, offering a unique perspective on faith leadership and sports. Carlos, how are you doing today?
9: Good morning. Great to be with you.
0: It's great to have you here. What led you to get involved with Legatus, and how has that experience shaped your faith and personal life?
9: Sure. So, you know, I joined Legatus. I was invited

0: by my local parish, St. Francis of Assisi, here in Frisco, Texas. And, you know, what interested me was the ability to connect with business professionals who share the same values and beliefs that I do as a Catholic. And I will say today in corporate America, it's becoming more and more challenging to openly express your faith. So for me, it was really great to be able to connect with like-minded people. It was refreshing, right? And it just reminds me of the priority of bringing Christ into everything I do professionally throughout the day. The other thing I would say about Legatus that's super interesting is they have a lot of amazing speakers that really have been able to put Christ first, but also accomplish remarkable things in this world. There's one gentleman I remember, Jim Olson, who was a Catholic CIA agent in Russia during the Cold War. And I got to tell you, I mean, listening to that story, absolutely fascinating. So it's a great group.
1: Yeah, I understand coming up, June 29th is the Feast of St. Peter, and I understand you were inspired by him as a Catholic professional. Could you tell us a little bit about that?
0: Sure. So interestingly enough, St. Peter was the saint I chose for my confirmation. And I really appreciate the question because I think it's super thought provoking. So, I mean, there were kind of two areas I looked at, business and home, right? And then from a business standpoint, you know, in Luke 5 and in John 21, Peter is out all night fishing and he catches nothing. Right. And I thought about that from a professional standpoint, how oftentimes we're trying to build something, grow something, and there's frustration, there's disappointment, right? There's failure. And in those moments, I just think it's so important to remember that our attitude cannot be dictated by our circumstances. It really has to be dictated by knowing thy will be done and that Christ is still on the throne. I mean, easier said than done. Right. But, you know, we have to remember that thing, remember that. And, you know, what's interesting is in both cases, you know, Christ showed up and he said, I got you. Right. And he provided in abundance. So today, I think he still does. It's not always how we expect. It's not always how we want. Right. But at the end of the day, right, we have to believe that he knows what's best. Okay. So that would be the business from the home. In Matthew 8:14, you know, Peter's mother-in-law is ill. And, you know, I've thought about him often in the context of imagine him running a business, running a household. He's the only saint that we know of that was married, right? So he's got all of these things while he's out on the road all the time, right? And that's similar to business professionals today, right? That are traveling a lot and they're missing their families. And so I'm sure that Peter struggled with the balances of and pressures of home and, you know, work, being a fisher of men and trying to kind of, you know, be a great dad, be a great husband and a great apostle. So, I mean, I think those are maybe hopefully two examples of how St. Peter and, you know, are similar to what we deal with in the professional world. Mm.
2: I'll be interested in your answer to this question because here in Boston, we're going through World Cup fever because Gillette Stadium is very close to
1: here.
2: You mean
1: Boston Stadium?
2: Boston, well, we say Gillette, but that's where the world now knows it as Boston. Through your involvement with the Mexican national soccer team, Carlos, and the world of sports, how have you seen sports strengthen an athlete's faith?
0: Sure. So 2 seconds on my background, right, is I oversee revenue for a company called Interticket, which is a sports marketing company. So from a talent standpoint, we represent the Mexican national team players, as you stated, for their commercial deals. So like McDonald's wants to put a player in their TV ad, right? We also have a media component where we integrate ads into live soccer matches that are seen on TV. Right. So with that said, right, where I have seen sports really play a pivotal role is, excuse me. So in the Hispanic world and really around the world, soccer is, you know, there's God, there's family, and there's soccer. Right. I mean, those are the top passion points. And often soccer has been described as a secular religion. Right, because of its ability to unite across culture, across boundary, and across language. So, so I think it's very powerful in that context. What I would say today that I think is particularly interesting to me is the fact that we're seeing this resurgence of Gen Z going back to church and integrating into their religion. And I'm seeing that more. It's always been prevalent in soccer, but you're seeing it more across sports where athletes are saying that, like, sports is a platform for me, but it's not my purpose, right? My purpose is to be a follower of Christ. And so we're seeing that more and more, which is super encouraging.
1: Yeah, and expanding on that a little bit too, the Pope's talked about it a little. He's a big tennis player, but his prayer intention for June focused on sports as a way to promote peace and community. How can events like the World Cup bring people together in faith?
0: Sure. So, you know, I think the Pope did a really nice job of expressing that. And, you know, there is a level of sportsmanship and cordiality, and the Pope talked about this, right, is to be able to win graciously and lose graciously, right, and to be an example of Christ on and off the field, right? And I think that's both for the players as well as for the fans, right? So these types of moments can be a unifying experience for the world, and, you know, I hope that continues to be the case.
2: Mm. And with the World Cup, so I had a friend who played professional baseball for not the Red Sox, who were my favorite team. And so what I had to do is, when he would pitch against the Red Sox, it was a really difficult time. Is it a difficult time for you right now as you work with the Mexican team and yet we have the World Cup with the USA? Are you rooting for anyone in particular?
0: Yeah, so great question. So, you know, Hispanics are not monolithic. We're a complicated group, right? So for me, I'm rooting for several teams. So first, I'm an American citizen, so I'm rooting for the United States, right? Second, my parents are from Spain. I'm also a Spanish citizen. So I'm rooting for Spain. And then third, professionally, right, I work with the Mexican national team. So I thought often that I probably should have created a jersey that was like divided in three, that are all three different ones. And so I'm rooting for all three. And, you know, I'm just hoping for a really successful tournament.
2: You can't lose.
0: Yeah, unless they happen to play each other, right? Yes. Like quarters or something like that.
2: Spain had a difficult other day.
0: Yeah, they're always a slow starter. So let's see what happens. But we have our fingers crossed. You're correct.
1: Well, thank you so much, Carlos, for being with us. We really enjoyed talking with you. And if people want to find out more about Leganés, where would they go to check it out?
0: Sure. So, you know, I would encourage them to go to the website, right, Leganés, and find their local chapter. They're all over the country. And, you know, it's a great organization to be with, to meet with like-minded business professionals. So I would seriously encourage them.
2: Thank you so much, Carlos, today. Go USA, Spain, Mexico.
0: Go and bless you. Thank you for having me today.
1: Oh, it's great.
2: Thank you so
1: you.
2: Much. Yeah. It was great. Well, during Pope Leo's recent trip to Spain, one of the highlights was his visit to Sagrada Familia Basilica. Here is a short clip from the spectacular show that was put on at the Basilica with music, lights, and a drone.
1: You're going to be excited about this.
2: I'm ready. Let's take a look.

0: That is really amazing.
1: Unbelievable.
0: That was. I saw that clip earlier, and I was like mesmerized.
1: Wow.
0: Watching it again, it's great. Well, today we are celebrating the feast of Saint Romuald, a founder of monastic communities who dedicated his life to prayer, reform, and deepening the spiritual life of the church. Let's learn more about this remarkable saint.
2: The obscure saint of the month for June is Saint Romuald. When Romuald was a young man, he saw his father kill a relative in a duel over property. In horror, he fled to a monastery near Ravenna, Italy. After 3 years, he eventually left and spent the next 30 years going about Italy, founding monasteries and hermitages. During a period of his life, he suffered great spiritual dryness. One day in prayer, Romuald was given an extraordinary light and spirit, which never left him. This spirit helped him well when he was accused of a scandalous crime by a young nobleman he had rebuked for living an immoral life. Romuald was given a severe penance, forbidden to offer Mass, and excommunicated, an unjust sentence he endured in silence for 6 months. The most famous of the monasteries Romuald founded was that of the Camaldolese.

0: Tuscany. Here, he founded the Order of the Camaldolese Benedictines, uniting a monastic and hermit life. His father later became a monk, wavered, and was kept faithful by the encouragement of his son. Romuald's feast day is celebrated on June 19.
1: And we are back, and, you know, I was just thinking back to the piece before that. I wonder if we'll do drones for you, Kevin. One day there'll be a big Kevin Elson above Catholic TV.
2: Wouldn't that be something?
1: It would be awesome.
2: Wow.
1: Okay. I'm going to try to make it work. I'm going to have to talk to Richard and Evan and Jimmy and Kelsey, anyone who can fly a drone. We have four drones. We're going to have to try to make it look like you with four drones.
2: Maybe like an eye.
1: Yeah, just your eye. All right, so national days, Kev.
2: Well, I mentioned Juneteenth today commemorates the end of slavery in the United States. The story of Juneteenth begins in Texas when Major General Gordon Granger arrived in Galveston on June 19th, 1865, with the announcement that slavery has ended. The people of Galveston had not heard. The news traveled very slow back then, so so we celebrate Juneteenth today.
1: Very nice. Great day.
2: National Free BSD Day commemorates the launch date of an innovative technology that many of us use every day. It's an open source operating system. You probably know about it.
1: Oh, yeah. Really well versed in that one, Kim.
2: Everybody uses it, I guess. You're great. We Are Blue Day. Men's health.
1: Of course.
2: Men's health is the focus of We Are Blue Day on Friday before Father's Day.
1: Yeah.
2: By wearing blue, Jay, you're saying you support the men in your life to lead a healthy lifestyle and care about their well-being.
1: Is this weekend Father's Day?
2: Yes.
1: I had no idea.
2: Well, I'm sure Ethan's got everything planned for you.
1: No, you know what I told Ethan? Ethan's right there. I said, I don't want any presents. All I want, go to church with me, have breakfast with me, just give me some time.
2: Nice.
1: Which they always do.
2: Yeah.
1: That's all I want. I don't need anything.
2: Maybe you could get the paper, Jay, and read some comics. National Garfield the Cat Day.
1: Never a big Garfield guy.
2: Honors the fictional character Garfield. Oh, Jim Davis is the creator of that.
1: Didn't dislike him, just not a big fan.
2: Launched in 1978.
1: Yeah.
2: Wow. And National Watch Day. The history of watches date back to the 15th and 16th centuries.
1: Watches during it.
2: Apparently, you know, it was mostly women that wore watches on their wrists. Men preferred to carry the pocket watch. Remember that?
1: Mine is taped together. That's not good.
2: Some birthdays today. Lou Gehrig's birthday was today. Yeah. Ann Wilson.
1: Heart.
2: The lead singer of Heart. Paula Abdul. Zoe Saldana. Felicia Rashad.
1: Yeah.
2: Paul Dano.
1: Yep, actors and actresses.
2: Catherine Turner. Mia Sara. From they just had a thing that was from Ferris Bueller. She was the girlfriend of Ferris Bueller.
1: Yeah, she looks the same.
2: Yeah, and then the two main characters, Matthew Broderick and I forget Cameron.
1: I know who you're talking about.
2: Yeah, the actor. They're doing something together.
1: Oh, really?
2: Yeah,
1: it's a great movie.
2: Yeah,
1: it was a lot of fun. Well, Kevin, thanks a lot.
2: Jay, thank you.
1: We'd like to thank Carlos for being with us today, and all of our guests. We'd most especially like to thank you and say Happy Father's Day to all the dads out there for all you do. You're so important in your children's lives. Keep it up and know that all of you are in our thoughts and in our prayers. Have a wonderful day. Yep.

Hi, everyone. I'm Kevin Elson. Hoping you can join us for Wednesday's This Is The Day. We have a great show planned for you. We're going to be reading some of your text messages and some of your prayer requests. Also have some news, and we have some national days to tell you about, and a very special guest as well. It's going to be a great show. 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

every person is created to know and to love God. And we know and love through our senses, and we need to encounter sacramentally Jesus in our lives, in the church. And the priest is the one irreplaceably who brings Jesus into the world so that people can know and love and encounter him.

God is true blue, faithful now and faithful forever. I'm Father Cedric Bazania, the host of Live with Passion. Thank you for tuning in. This is Psalm 100. Make a joyful noise to the Lord, all the lands. Serve the Lord with gladness. Come into God's presence singing for joy. For the Lord is good. His steadfast love endures forever. His faithfulness to all generations. This episode is about God's faithfulness. In Wyoming, there is Yellowstone National Park. And in Yellowstone, there are many hot water geysers. One of them has been titled Old Faithful. It's famous for its predictable eruptions. Approximately every 90 minutes, you can count on it if you go there, every 90 minutes or so, not exact, it shoots up boiling water some 140 feet high, lasts about a minute and a half, up to 5.5 minutes, and it's consistent eruptions. That's why it's called Old Faithful. Winter, spring, summer, fall, 24/7. You are guaranteed an eruption. You can count on it when you go there. And I think that's an image of the faithfulness of God. God is true to who He is. Remember, He revealed Himself to us in the Old Testament, gracious and merciful and full of love to all who call upon Him. God is faithful to that. He's true to His identity, true to who He is. And the image of the Old Faithful is a predictable, guaranteed image about who God is, that you can almost predict the way God will be because He's true to Himself, virtuous, loving, merciful, consistent, dependable, trustworthy. He's not up and down. He's not wishy-washy. He is consistent, guaranteed, steady. Love what it says in the book of Hebrews. Jesus Christ is the same yesterday, today, forever. This is our God, faithful. And I'm going to break that open to you right now. You've heard that statement. We all have. God is good all the time. All the time, God is good. God's not a part-time God. God is good to us full-time, all the time, faithful. Heard the story about Dr. Martin Luther King Jr. In his famous I Have a Dream speech, he proclaimed, "People should be judged on the content of their character, not on the color of their skin." Because of his proclamations, he faced resistance and threats from people. Because of the backlash, he was tempted to despair and to give up. He was overwhelmed by the resistance against him, the prejudice. He prayed to God. He was a great man of faith. And he sensed Jesus telling him to keep going forward. And he gained a new resolve as he spoke the words of the old spiritual hymn from 1897, "Never Alone." One of the verses was, "He promised never to leave me, never to leave me alone." God is faithful. He won't fail or forsake us. That's right from the book of Hebrews chapter 13. He promised to be with us, and no matter what we go through, no matter the resistance, no matter the hardship, God isn't here today and gone tomorrow. Whether you feel Him or not, God is faithful. He sticks with us. Trust that God is there when you face difficulties, resistance, adversity, suffering. God is faithful.

Jesus in the Garden of Gethsemane, even his disciples fell asleep on him, but he was strengthened by an angel. God didn't leave him. He was able to face his destiny of suffering because God was faithful to him and he was faithful to God. Same in our lives, no matter what you're going through, no matter the hardship, God isn't wishy-washy. He's true to himself. He promised to be with us. He is faithful. God is true blue. He's right there. That's what this episode is all about. I want you to grab a hold of that. And I know that from my own personal experience. A major proving ground for me was the seminary. I went to theology at the Catholic Theological Union in Chicago, very pastoral school, a lot of scripture scholars, theologians, canon lawyers, great people there, people who have been published, great speakers, learned a lot. I was formed there. It really was a tremendous school. By the way, Pope Leo XIV went to the Catholic Theological Union. He was way ahead of me, just kidding. He was 8 years ahead of me, never met him, but we went to the same seminary. Well, I remember going before all these theologians and scripture scholars, and I had to give talks and sometimes preach at Mass, and I felt like little old me in the midst of all these published people, and I hadn't been proven yet, didn't have much of a background, and I suffered from panic attacks. It was hard. I was afraid of being judged. Secretly, I had headaches. I had stomach aches. Wasn't sleeping all that well. Went through some depression. I was suffering there. And this was 4 years. I wasn't even sure if I was called. This was the beginning, way back when, 40 years ago. In addition, I had confusion. Great theological school, but it was left of where I was. The teaching was not exactly what I believed, and it was hard for me to accept it all. I would go back to my room sometimes with tears in my eyes because of the teaching I was getting, and it wasn't quite me. Very difficult, very pastoral, but theologically it was different than what I was, and I was struggling. Right in the midst of that, I remember hearing a song by Amy Grant called Straight Ahead. God was speaking to me through that song, Cedric, although there's adversity and struggles and I know that everything isn't matching up with who you are right now, press on, straight ahead. That's exactly what he told Dr. Martin Luther King. And Dr. Martin Luther King accomplished a lot for civil rights, speaking against prejudice. My own ministry, I hadn't even begun the ministry yet. God was telling me, Cedric, don't give up just because things are hard. I'm here with you. I'm faithful. I'm not going to leave you. Straight ahead. Press on. And it's the same for you. Whether you're married or single or a priest or a religious right now, you might feel like you've got adversity and things aren't quite in sync in your life right now. Straight ahead. Keep pressing on. God hasn't left you. He's not wishy-washy. He's true blue. The same God that you came to know years ago is right there with you, even though you may not feel him. I got the sense, Cedric, I've called you. Press on. Go straight ahead. Well, 4 long years of that, by the way. I was strengthened, kind of like Jesus in the Garden of Gethsemane. Not quite the same, of course, but that angel came to strengthen him because it was a word of the Lord to me personally, straight ahead. 4 long years, I bloomed where I was planted, didn't agree with everything, but I don't want to make you think that the Catholic Theological Union isn't a great school. It's a great school. I studied in Israel and I had great scripture scholars and I blossomed. I remember my graduation day. Master of Divinity, walk up on stage in front of all the people. I got my diploma. I had this big smile on my face. I almost danced across that stage because instead of being overwhelmed, I overcame through God's faithfulness. And now as I look back at it 40 years later, I am so glad that I didn't give up because God is faithful
He's been with me in my ministry and has given me a platform to reach out through media, through preaching, through writing, to multitudes of people. Yes. And it all happened because God is faithful. And you can trust that in your own life too. He's called you to marriage. He's called you to certain dreams. I love what it says in the scriptures. We don't just live. In God, we live and move and have our being, right from the Acts of the Apostles. St. Augustine said, he's closer to us than we are to ourselves. We are more than conquerors. That means we don't only win, we win overwhelmingly. And instead of being overwhelmed, we can overcome because God is faithful. We are destined to be winners. Don't stray to the left or don't stray to the right. Don't get off course. Straight ahead. Years later, you will look back and you will say, God is faithful. God is the one who has brought me through. God has brought me to victory. Great metaphor in the Bible, of course, the journey. I like to call it the pilgrimage of faith. Moving forward, the great metaphor in the Bible is that of the Exodus. Of course, you know, the Hebrews were in slavery and God freed them, redeemed them from slavery. And they were journeying to the promised land. God took them out, not just to take them out, but to bring them in. That's what God does in our life. He takes us out to bring us in, takes us out of slavery and habitual sins and addictions and failure to bring us in to something better. In this case, to bring them into the promised land. And God was with them. This is the beginning of my sermon here, that God was with Dr. Martin Luther King. God was with me in the seminary and God was with them in the pilgrimage. God is with you. He's faithful. He doesn't just come and then go. He's not wishy and washy. He's faithful. It's true blue. He was with them in the journey. Remember, he fed them with manna, with quail, gave them water to drink, met their needs. Even their shoes and their clothes did not wear out in the desert. God took them out to bring them in. He didn't leave them in the desert. He brought them into the promised land. Their story is our story. We're all on a spiritual journey, a pilgrimage, heading toward the promised land. And God is faithful, not just to take us out, but to bring us in. He hasn't taken us thus far to leave us here. He will bring us in. He is faithful. I've been to the promised land, by the way. I've studied in Israel, and let me tell you this. It's not really a land flowing with milk and honey. It's barren. There's rocks. It's desert. It's arid. So when God talks about the promised land, he's not referring to Israel. He's talking about the promised land of heaven. And that ultimately is where God is going to take us. We are on a journey of faith, a pilgrimage from slavery to ultimate freedom. God will take us to the promised land and he won't leave us. Fear not. Your names are written in heaven. God is faithful to walk with us. I'm trying to instill that in you. He's faithful when you commit your life to him. He won't leave you. He will bring you through. He will take you in. He is faithful. He's true blue. He's not wishy-washy. And I love God's faithfulness. Oh, where would I be? That's one of the Psalms. If the Lord had not been on our side, this is Israel's song. That's right from the Bible. When evil came against us, where would we be? None of us could survive. But God is our protector. God is our rock. God is our shelter. God is true to himself. God is true to us. This is such good news. This is how we live with passion. That's the theme of our series. We are able to live with energy and enthusiasm because we know that God is with us. That's the secret to the spiritual life, by the way. God with us, Emmanuel, God with us, close to us, near to us. I love it. God is faithful. And he's also faithful when it comes to his promises. One of my other episodes, I talked about the scriptures, about the Bible, majored in the Bible in the seminary. So important to me because the Bible changed my life. It's transformative.
I want you to read the scriptures and to learn what the promises

bizarre, so that you can stand on the promises, because God is faithful to his promises. He doesn't just say something. God is a promise keeper, and he's made many promises in the Bible, and if you don't know what they are, how are you ever going to get them? Love the promises. I just listed a couple of them. One is the famous Jeremiah 29:11. I know the plans I have for you, says the Lord, plans to prosper you and to give you a future full of hope. Another one is Isaiah 43:2. When you pass through the waters, I will be with you. Back to that, that God is with us. He's faithful to that. Told you the secret of the spiritual life is, I am with you. This is how Moses stood up to Pharaoh, most powerful man in the world, Pharaoh. Moses stands up to him. How am I going to do it? He says to God. God says, I will be with you. How did David defeat Goliath? Because God was with him. And how are you going to stand up to your adversities and your challenges and your problems and your relationships? Because God is with you. To me, the greatest promise in the Bible is Ezekiel chapter 37. I will open your grave. This is God speaking. I will open your graves, have you rise from them. I will open your graves and have you rise from them, says the Lord. I will put my spirit in you that you may live. I have promised and I will do it, says the Lord. Can't get any more blunt than that, any more certain than that. I will do it, God says. God is dependable and trustworthy. You might be thinking, how can God raise me from the dead? How can God raise all those people from the dead? God gave you life out of nothing. Now that you're alive, it's easy. You already have being. All he's got to do is revive you again and raise you up. If he can do it from nothing, he can do it from something. That's for sure. What a beautiful promise. God is faithful to walk with us, to guide us. God is faithful to his promises. I think you hear what I'm having to say here, that God is true blue. He isn't up and down and left and right and wishy and washy. God is straight ahead. God is true. God is faithful. God is faithful to hear your prayers. Most people struggle with their prayer life. I talked in other episodes about how important it is to build your relationship with God, develop your relationship with God. People say, oh, I don't feel God. He seems so distant. Does God hear me? Yet he promises, and this comes from Isaiah 65, before they call, I will answer. While they are yet speaking, I will hear. Another psalm says, the Lord hears the cry of the poor. Jesus told so many parables about prayer, about persistence. One verse that changed my life, Matthew 7:7, ask and you shall receive. Knock and the door will be open. Seek and you will find. God is faithful to his promises. This changed my life. Same with you as you pray. God hears your prayer. Trust that. He's faithful. Now, your prayer may not be exactly in accordance with God's will, but you can trust that he does hear your prayer. And if it be your will, he'll answer it positively. God is faithful to hear your prayers. He walks with us. He guides us. And then it says in the scriptures, this is Lamentations chapter 3. We're talking about the faithfulness of God. God is faithful to forgive. And don't we need that? Lamentations chapter 3. The mercies of the Lord are new every morning. Great is your faithfulness. That comes right from Lamentations 3. The mercies of the Lord are new every morning. As a Catholic priest, I hear confessions. That's the sacrament of reconciliation. People come to me all the time, and when I absolve them, God, the Father of mercies, did you hear that S? Mercies, plural, because we sin over and over and over again, and we need mercy every day, every morning, brand new, all the time. And God is faithful to forgive. Think about Jesus on the cross. Through the blood of Christ, we are forgiven. God is faithful to forgive us. And oh, how we need it. The most unknown story in the Bible, most people don't know about this, it's the story about the prophet Hosea.
Hosea was a great prophet, but God challenged him to do something that most people wouldn't do. God told Hosea, get this, Hosea, I want you to marry a prostitute. Hosea must have went, did I hear that right? And the prostitute's name that he found and married was named Gomer. Well, true to herself, she was promiscuous. She betrayed him. She committed adultery. This is Gomer now, the wife of Hosea. Very promiscuous. So now what do you do? You've obeyed God, married a prostitute. She's committed adultery. I've had enough. No. God says, Hosea, I want you to take her back. Take her back. She's a prostitute. He took her back. He redeemed her. He loved her. What do you think that story is all about? It's obvious. The story is about us and God. God was telling Hosea, this is the way I am. All of you have committed adultery through idolatry, through your lust, through your laziness, through your doubts, through your fear. And I take you back. You committed prostitution and adultery against me. But God is faithful. Just because we sin, that doesn't change God. God is still faithful, still forgiving, still loving, even though we aren't that way. But the fact that we are forgiven, that God would take us back, even though we've done those things, some of you to a lesser degree, some of you to a greater degree, makes me want to be faithful to God. Doesn't it make you want to be faithful? Because we can be wishy-washy and left and right and up and down, doing all the things that Gomer did. Yet God is so beautiful. Doesn't change God. God isn't codependent. God is true blue. God is faithful even when we're unfaithful. Beautiful hymn. Great is your faithfulness. Great is your faithfulness, morning by morning. New mercies I see. All I have needed, your hand hath provided. Great is your faithfulness, Lord, unto me. God is faithful. I want to instill that in you right now. Even if you've fallen away from the church, and my ministry is such that I want to reach out to you. I am on religious networks, but I'm also on secular stations. And perhaps you're watching me now on a secular station, and you're giving me some time to listen, a Catholic priest. Even if you have fallen away, committed adultery, doubted God, God hasn't given up on you. He is true blue. He is your creator. He's the one who loves you. And even though you have fallen away, God will take you back. That parable of Hosea and Gomer is for all of us. It shows who God is. That God would be willing to marry a prostitute, that God would be willing to take back an adulteress, and God redeems our lives. And I'm going to invite you to make a new move with the Lord, that you would give yourself to God and absorb His faithfulness. God will speak to you. He will hear your prayers. And for those of you who have tried to be faithful and you go to church and you're doing your best, trust God straight ahead. Don't waver. Don't doubt. God is faithful. And as I've talked about, God is consistent, true blue, not wishy-washy, the same yesterday, today, and forever. Like old faithful, dependable. You can trust Him. And how is God? What is God like? He reveals Himself in the Scriptures, a God merciful, gracious, slow to anger, full of steadfast love. You can count on that no matter what. He takes you back. He loves you. Make a move toward the Lord. Keep trusting in God. He hasn't brought us thus far to leave us there. He takes us out to bring us in.
and he will

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And I think about my time in seminary and how I almost gave up multiple times and what would have happened to me in that beautiful psalm if the Lord had not been on our side. What would have become of me?

0: try your best to turn away from all that pulls you away from God and be faithful. Be a faithful servant. And then on that day when we face judgment, we will hear those wonderful words that we all long to hear. Well done, good and faithful servant. Bless the Lord, O my soul. He is faithful forever. And don't just live, live with passion.
1: I'm Father Richard Crowley, a senior priest of the diocese. I was ordained in 1964, and my vocation story is that I came from a family of strong Catholic parents and four brothers, and the church, we lived in Milton most of our life, was a very important part of our lives. I remember one of the thrills of being a teenager was to be able to become a member of the Junior Holy Name Society, which my father was very regular in going to, and to be able to go with them in the big neighborhood car that somebody had and take part in their meetings. My mother was in sodality. I worked part-time as a janitor at the church and also later at the parish school when it opened. I went to Boston College, majored in French literature, thinking I might be a teacher. And I kept getting a question as I went through my later years of college of what's the best thing I could do with my life. And out of that came going over to St. John's one day, and here I am 55 years later. And then after I was ordained in 64, two of my brothers went into the seminary and became priests here in the Boston Diocese. Daniel is ordained in the first class from Pope St. John Seminary in 1968, and John was ordained in 1970 from Pope St. John, the third class. John passed away in the year 2010, but all three of us were diocesan priests for Boston. I'm quite familiar with the TV chapel and the work of the Catholic TV. I just think it's a very good work that the television apostolate is doing. I enjoy being able to help out in this way, and I know the Mass is very important in everybody's life that's a Catholic, and so I like to be able to help provide that for people. Quite often, it's very surprising to me, actually. I do a lot of burials now at the National Military Cemetery in Bourne. Quite often after the burial service is done, people will come up to me and say, haven't I seen you on Catholic TV? So it's surprising. And these people are from all around the diocese, of course. I'm kind of amazed where I'm not on that regularly, but people still recognize me. And then different people, when I help out in parishes, will say to me, I haven't seen you lately, or whatever, when are you going to be on again, that type of thing. So I know that a lot of people, thanks be to God, are watching the Mass.
2: Pope Leo calls us to unite in a mission of compassion. In a world thirsting for hope, there is a silent force that sustains everything. Prayer. We are millions of hearts beating in unison with the heart of Jesus. 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The Pope's Worldwide Prayer Network brings together people in more than 90 countries to respond to the most urgent challenges of our time, so that this light may continue reaching every corner of the world, to support the formation of young people, to accompany communities, and to maintain digital platforms. 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

Hi, everyone. I'm Kevin Elson. I'm standing in the gardens of the oldest Catholic cathedral in continual use in the United States. It's the Cathedral Basilica of St. Louis, King of France, which is located in Jackson Square in the heart of New Orleans. Well, since the early 1700s, people in this area have worshipped in churches on this site. This cathedral itself has been a part of many historical moments in the city of New Orleans. And we are going to tell you about those moments, as well as take you through this cathedral on this edition of Catholic Destinations at the St. Louis Cathedral.

0: When you think of the history and the landscape of New Orleans, one of the most notable buildings that comes to mind is the St. Louis Cathedral. Few cities in the world are so identified by a building as is New Orleans. The city is instantly recognized by the cathedral and its position overlooking Jackson Square. The Cathedral Basilica of St. Louis, King of France, is the oldest Catholic cathedral in continual use in the United States. Since the early 1700s, people from New Orleans have worshipped on this site. In fact, it is believed that the site the cathedral stands on is even older than that.
1: Well, St. Anthony's Garden behind the cathedral was destroyed in Hurricane Katrina, and so archaeologists from the University of Chicago excavated over the course of two summers and found the remnants of buildings that are not on the earliest maps of the city of New Orleans. And so their conclusion is that this is where the city was founded. This is ground zero for the city of New Orleans, and the Catholic Church has been on this spot ever since. There were a series of smaller church buildings on this spot until about 1727, they built the first church of St. Louis, which survived until Good Friday of 1788. There was a fire that broke out in a private chapel down Royal Street. And the citizens came to Père Antoine, the rector of the cathedral, and asked him to ring the church bells to let everyone know there was a fire and we needed to get the bucket brigade together to help put it out. But Père Antoine said, no, today is Good Friday. It's a day of penance and solemnity. Bells are a sign of joy. We can't ring the bells today. Just go door to door and you'll get your help together. But he was wrong, and the fire got out of control before they could control it and burned the entire city, including the original church. And so in 1793, the building we have today was completed after that fire.
0: Shortly before the completion of the cathedral on April 25th, 1793, the Diocese of Louisiana and the Floridas was created by Pope Pius VI. Don Luis Ignacio Maria de Penalva y Cardenas of Havana was appointed the first bishop. He arrived in New Orleans in July of 1795 to take formal possession of his see and begin his episcopal duties.
2: In 1819, New Orleans clockmaker Jean de la Chaux was tasked with obtaining a clock to be placed in the facade of the cathedral. De la Chaux brought the clock along with a bell from Paris, and a central tower was constructed to house them. The central tower was to be one of famed architect Benjamin Latrobe's last projects. He died in New Orleans of yellow fever in September of 1820 before it was completed.
0: The pastor of the cathedral, Father Antonio de Sedea, also known as Pierre Antoni, arranged a procession for the bell and baptized her by the name of Victorie, the name embossed upon her. This bell still rings out the hours from above the church's clock. On January 22, 1829, the well-beloved Pierre Antoni was laid to rest in the church after a funeral service which was one of the largest ever seen in the city. For more than 40 years, this Capuchin priest had ministered to New Orleans. He'd been the pastor of the cathedral from 1785 to 1790, and again from 1795 to the time of his death at the age of 81. For 3 days after his passing, the body of Pierre Antoni was laid out in the cathedral rectory, and thousands came to pay homage. He's a noted figure in the culture of the city even today. A street and a restaurant in the city's historic French Quarter are named for him.

0: The Battle of New Orleans was a decisive victory in the War of 1812 with the British. In January of 1815, then Major General Andrew Jackson, Old Hickory, successfully defended the city and pushed back a more experienced British force twice its size.
1: But you're right, the Battle of New Orleans was part of the War of 1812, and Andrew Jackson brought down a militia of volunteers from Tennessee and Kentucky and teamed up with some pirates out in the swamp, Jean Lafitte, and faced a much larger British army that came to try to take New Orleans and get a stranglehold on the Mississippi River. And meanwhile, the Ursuline nuns had all the citizens in the cathedral praying to Our Lady of Prompt Succor, Our Lady of Quick Help. And the miracle happens. The Americans repelled the British force. The British suffered about 2,000 casualties, and the Americans only 13. And so Andrew Jackson gets the credit outside the cathedral in Jackson Square, and Our Lady of Prompt Succor gets the credit inside the cathedral with a statue over on the side altar. And Andrew Jackson paid a visit back to New Orleans to give thanks on the anniversary of his victory, and admitted that he could not have won that battle without some divine intervention.
0: Winning the Battle of New Orleans not only helped the United States maintain its newly won independence and increased patriotic sentiment, it turned Jackson into a national hero and paved the way for his ascent to the presidency in 1828.
2: Well, 25 years after the victory against the English in January of 1840, Jackson returned to this area and came to the cathedral where an oration was given in his honor. A parade and military review added to the days of celebration. Bishop Antoine Blanc received the general in full pontifical vestment.
0: After a week of continual entertainment, Jackson returned to the place to arms on January 14th to lay the cornerstone of the monument, which is seen in the square today. There was the usual parade and a large crowd to watch the proceedings. Another joyful occasion in which the cathedral played a part was the visit in December of 1847 of a hero of the Mexican War, Zachary Taylor, whose victory in Monterey would send him to the White House. After the service, the crowds cheered with joy as the old general rode his battle horse, Old Whitey, through the city to the St. Charles Hotel. Taylor, along with Andrew Jackson, are some of the many notable people that have passed through the doors of the cathedral.
1: The cathedral is the spiritual home of New Orleans, and many church leaders and important people in the life of the church have been through these doors. Significantly, Mother Henriette de Lisle, who was born about 201 years ago, she was the foundress of the religious order called the Sisters of the Holy Family that ministered primarily to the slaves, and particularly the slave orphans here in the cathedral. And so her cause for canonization is being pressed at the Vatican. She's been declared the Venerable Mother Henriette de Lisle, and we have a prayer room dedicated to her in the back of the cathedral. But it's also been in the host for civic leaders. Governors and presidents have come through these doors. And then in 1987, on his apostolic visit to the United States, Saint Pope John Paul II came to this cathedral and met with the religious of the archdiocese in the surrounding area here in this very spot.
2: In 1987, this cathedral was honored to welcome Pope St. John Paul II. The cathedral was packed with more than 1,000 priests, sisters, and brothers. The Pope stopped for a prayer in front of the patroness of New Orleans and Louisiana, Our Lady of Prompt Succor.
0: In the early 1800s, the French Ursuline sisters experienced a crisis when many of the order left New Orleans and went to Cuba. Mother St. Andrée Madière, one of the seven nuns who remained, appealed to her cousin, Mother St. Michelle Gensoul, an Ursuline in France who was running a flourishing boarding school for girls in Montpellier. Fearing for the school, Bishop Fournier refused her request to leave, saying that only the Pope, then a prisoner of Napoleon, could give such a permission. One day, while praying before a statue of the Blessed Mother, she was inspired to say, "O Most Holy Virgin Mary, if you obtain a prompt and favorable answer to my letter, I promise to have you honored in New Orleans under the title of Our Lady of Prompt Succor." The promise seemed to be pleasing to the Blessed Mother because the letter sent by Mother St. Michelle that left Montpellier on March 19, 1809, received a reply from Rome dated April 28, 1809. The letter of the Holy Father praised her generosity and faith and approved

0: her departure. Thus, the answer was both prompt and favorable. Bishop Fournier, surprised at the outcome, asked to bless the statue, which Mother St. Michelle was having sculptured. Mother St. Michelle arrived in New Orleans with a statue of Our Lady of Prompt Secours on December 31, 1810, with several postulants. The statue was placed in the monastery chapel of the old Ursuline convent on Chartres Street in the French Quarter. In 1895, the statue, gilded in gold, was crowned by decree of His Holiness Pope Leo XIII. And in 1928, the Holy See approved and confirmed the naming of Our Lady of Prompt Secours as the principal patroness of the city of New Orleans and of the state of Louisiana. Currently, the original statue stands in the central niche over the main altar at the National Shrine of Our Lady of Prompt Secours on State Street in New Orleans.
1: We claim to have the oldest continuously operating cathedral in the United States. Baltimore claims to have the oldest cathedral in the United States, but only because Maryland was in the Union before Louisiana. Our building is technically a little bit older. But in 1850, we decided to try to build the bell tower a little bit taller, and a design was submitted by Benjamin Henry Latrobe, who was the architect that designed the Basilica in Baltimore. So there's a neat connection between those two old cathedrals. But in the process of rebuilding this cathedral and renovating it, the side walls collapsed and fell in. And so most of what we see now is part of that 1850 renovation that was part of Latrobe's design. But there's a neat connection still between the two old cathedrals because Latrobe built a reception hall. It's a house down Royal Street. And so brides will have their weddings here at the cathedral. And then as the congregation exits the church after the wedding, they'll be handed a handkerchief and there'll be a jazz band and a police escort waiting. And they'll do the second line parade down to the reception at Latrobe's house. So he's very much involved in the life of both of those two old cathedrals.
0: The cathedral has a number of significant pieces that attest to its history and importance in the life of this church and the community at large.
1: There's a crucifix that was a gift from the King of Spain that was given when the church opened in 1793 after the fire in the late 1780s. A gentleman had made an arrangement with the king, I'll give up the money to build the new cathedral after the fire if in exchange for a title like Duke or Count or something like this. And so the king thought that was an excellent deal. And so when the church was completed, he sent an old crucifix which still hangs on our walls today. The baptismal font predates the church that burned in that fire in 1788. And so it's a great relic of this Catholic culture. Just generation after generation of New Orleanian has been baptized in that one baptismal font that survived through the centuries here in this cathedral.

The mural on the back wall depicts St. Louis the Ninth, King of France, the patron of this diocese and this particular cathedral. And he's announcing the Seventh Crusades to make the Holy Land safe for Christian pilgrims and to keep the Islamic advance at bay. He's also famous for recovering the relic of the Crown of Thorns. And so he's depicted up there with the Crown of Thorns being held because he recovered that relic. There's also a great mural over on the ceiling that depicts the image of heaven. The Catholic mystics talk about the beatific vision where the evangelists and the saints and the angels are gathered around looking upon the face of God the Father, God the Son, and God the Holy Spirit. And in that painting, there's angels on the outside opening a window of the window of the ceiling and the window into heaven. And we see that same image of what's going on in heaven. And it's a mirror image of what happens right below it on the altar during Mass as the priest holds up the consecrated body and blood of Christ and says, "This is the Lamb of God who takes away the sins of the world." We too in the congregation at Mass are looking upon the face of God the Father, God the Son, and God the Holy Spirit, just as is happening in heaven. And so that artwork is a great reminder that the Mass is about that spiritual reality and not just about the boring homily or the bad music. It's got a much deeper and more important purpose.

Right, it's a cathedral because in Latin, cathedra means chair or seat, and so this is the seat of the archdiocese. We talk in government terms about the county seats. Well, this is the seat of the archdiocese. And it's important because the Catholic faith is the apostolic faith that was handed on from the apostles. And so the original apostles learned the faith firsthand from Christ, and then as they were martyred and as the church was growing, they literally handed on the faith, ordaining the next

apostles, the next bishops in this unbroken chain, so on and so forth, down to Archbishop Amon, who is today our local apostle in both place but also in time. And so the cathedral is not so much a testament to him, it's a testament to the apostolic faith, this tradition, this faith that's been preached and handed down from the original apostles. And so that's the significance of the cathedral. One of the perks of being a bishop or an archbishop is you can be buried in your cathedral. And so we have about a dozen bishops and archbishops buried in the sanctuary, the last being Archbishop Francis Schulte, who passed away just earlier this year, and also Archbishop Hannon, Philip Hannon, died about 4 years ago. And they're all buried in the sanctuary. And then in the main part of the church, there's more than 100 different people buried. They are priests and governors and just regular lay people who lived in the city in the early years of the city. We have excellent sacramental records to know who had their funerals here and who was buried here. But in the 1850 renovation, we forgot to keep track of who's buried in which spot. And so not until the resurrection of the dead, when everyone rises from their graves with their resurrected body, will we know who is where. But hopefully we'll have someone here with a clipboard to take good notes for the future. But it's another one of these great Catholic, Catholic mysteries that were part of the body of Christ, and that the communion of saints go on before us and are still with us even today. And we continue to pray for the repose of the souls of the people buried here, and we hope that those who are in heaven are interceding on our behalf.

Sure. Like many churches, there was a movement in the 20th century to undecorate and tone things down. Part of that is probably the modern aesthetic of simplicity and clean lines. And there may have been some theological thought that if we tone down the decor, people will feel more at ease and more comfortable and have a better experience of prayer. But people have not come rushing back into churches in recent years as a result of those changes. So the pendulum has swung back the other way, and we've made an effort to restore some of the old beauty to the cathedral. And so within the last 10 years, we found woodworkers in California who could recreate the pulpits and the cathedra and restore it to some of its old glory. The statue of St. Peter and St. Paul were in an attic at the convent just down the street, and Monsignor Kern, the former rector of the cathedral, found the statues and saw his old pictures and knew that they belonged in the cathedral. And he had the maintenance men haul them down the street and put them up in place like we see them now. But he noticed that the maintenance men did not put them up according to history. He had them reversed. And so the poor maintenance men had to come back into the church, take the statues down, and reverse them. But when St. Peter is on the other side, his outstretched arm is between his face and the congregation. He sort of looks like a zombie up there. And this bothered Archbishop Amons to no end when he was installed and asked Monsignor Kern to please flip him the other way. But the Monsignor said, no, we're going to be historically accurate like my old pictures. And then Monsignor Kern passed away, and about 2 days later, the statues were flipped to meet the Archbishop's wishes. So they're now more aesthetically pleasing, if not historically accurate.

The windows on the ground floor depict the life of St. Louis, King of France, the patron of the cathedral and the archdiocese. And they were done for the 1938 Eucharistic Congress that was held in New Orleans and drew people from all over the country to our city. And they wanted to freshen up the church and make it a little more beautiful. And that was part of that decoration process. They depict particularly his interest in caring for the poor and the least of his subjects. And he has a beautiful letter in the Office of Readings to his son about how to be a good ruler, a good king, and a good leader to help care for the least of your kingdom. He's a great Catholic example, a great Catholic saint. Yes, St. Louis Cathedral is the centerpiece of the skyline of New Orleans. You would start with the cathedral, maybe add the Superdome, and then the bridge over the Mississippi River. But anybody, Catholic or not, would start with the cathedral. It's just the icon, the symbol of the city. And it was particularly important after Hurricane Katrina to Archbishop Hughes to have the cathedral reopen quickly as a sign that to those who had been dispersed by the storm that the city would be rebuilt, and it was already open with the cathedral open, and that the church was going to lead the way in this process. But civic events, cultural events, they're all held here at the cathedral. New Orleanians of every

St. Anthony's Garden behind the cathedral was destroyed in Hurricane Katrina, but replanted using the firm that does the Garden of Versailles in Paris to recreate the original French garden that would have been there at one time. There's a statue in the garden of Jesus with his arms outstretched. And in the storm, when the trees fell over, they just knocked off some of the fingers of the statue. And Archbishop Hannon was the retired archbishop at the time, had been in the 82nd Airborne in World War II and met up with his old unit who had been sent to New Orleans to restore order after the storm and had them clean up the garden and haul out the trees that had been toppled over. And they found the broken fingers from that statue and presented them to the archdiocese. And the diocese said, we're going to leave the statue broken as a sign that we are in recovery mode, that we are a broken archdiocese until that recovery is complete. And so just this past August, for the 10-year anniversary of Hurricane Katrina, the fingers were restored to say that if we are not yet fully healed, we have come a long way and it's time to start moving on. And so the statue now has all of the fingers in place to give the full blessing over the French Quarter and the city. There's also a few burial spots in the back garden. One is home to Bishop Nicholas D'Antonio, who was a missionary bishop to Honduras. And in the 70s, the communists put a bounty on his head. And so he had to flee his diocese. And Archbishop Hannon welcomed him to come to New Orleans, where he served out the rest of his ministry. But since he wasn't technically a bishop for the Archdiocese of New Orleans, he's not buried in the cathedral. He's outside in the garden.

0: The cathedral, located on Pierre Antoine Alley in the heart of the French Quarter, is a fully functioning parish. With weekday and weekend masses, it's also, because of its history and importance to the city, a major tourist spot, which sees Catholics and non-Catholics alike stopping by throughout the course of the day to get a glimpse of history, or to attend Mass, or even visit the Sacrament of Reconciliation.
1: There is a faithful and vibrant parish life, but it tends to be pretty small because the cathedral is in the middle of the tourist zone, and so many of our ministries and our masses are filled with visitors, with tourists who have come to New Orleans and stop here to worship. And it's also located here in the heart of the French Quarter, which can be chaotic at times. And so it's great to come into the cathedral, and you can almost feel the calm and the refuge from the cacophony that makes the noise outside, and that can be so distracting. And it's a great sign of that refuge in Christ from the noise and distractions of the modern world. It's also great to play host to the visitors who come to the cathedral as a tourist stop. They come in here because it's air-conditioned, it's free, it's quiet, and they see the light on in the confessional and say, you know, all the things I've been doing on Bourbon Street during Mardi Gras or this bachelorette party, maybe I ought to talk to God about that. And the priests and the bishops that hear the confessions here routinely say, we hear these confessions, bless me, Father, for I have sinned. It's been 30 years since my last confession. They say they hear the most beautiful confessions because the church is right in the middle of all of the noise and all of the distractions. And they say, for all of the headaches that comes along with some of those people wandering in and creating noise that distracts from the Mass, it's more than worth it to have the opportunity for them to encounter the grace of God and the sacrament of confession here at this cathedral.
0: The towering center spire of St. Louis Cathedral, with its two complementary smaller spires on each side, and its beautiful facade, which opens up to the pedestrians-only plaza, named after Pope St. John Paul II, has been a favorite subject for painters, photographers, and filmmakers for many years. The view of the cathedral with the statue of Andrew Jackson from Jackson Square is one of the images most associated with the city of New Orleans. And those that use the image of the cathedral for books, photography, or films want to make sure they have got it right.
1: The Disney movie, The Princess and the Frog, was set in New Orleans, and Disney sent a research team to see the city and understand how to draw it. And then they went and edited or animated the movie, and then an editing team came back to make sure they got it all correct. And the editing team noticed that on the Roman numeral 4, it was not drawn the way you and I would do it, with an I and then a V. It's actually four ones. And so the movie was incorrect, and they had to go back and edit it to make it exactly perfect with the four ones for everyone to see exactly what New Orleans looks like.

0: looks like.
1: With the busyness of the French Quarter outside its doors, the cathedral is a place of respite, a place where visitors can learn about the faith of its early settlers and the importance of the church in their lives. It continues to be a most important part of the landscape of this city and a reminder of God's work in people's lives.
0: I would like to see the cathedral in particular become the beacon of evangelization. That seems to be the mission of the church in the coming decades. That's our challenge, is to help spread the gospel. The Catholic culture that historically has been a part of our city is a great foundation, but it's not enough to sustain the church. It's not enough to spread the gospel the way it needs to be spread. And so having the cathedral here in the middle of the old city, where so many visitors come through and pass through these doors, it's a wonderful opportunity to spread the good news of Christ to these visitors and help evangelize and begin that process of renewal and restoring that Catholic culture to the way it once was.
2: The church and the cathedral have been an important presence in this great city of New Orleans since the early 1700s, and it remains one of New Orleans' most notable landmarks to this day. Well, we hope you enjoyed our visit here. We want to thank Brandon, Maureen, Father Philip Landry, the rector, and the entire staff for allowing us to film here and for all their help in putting this together. And of course, we want to thank you for traveling along with us and experiencing this beautiful cathedral. For the entire crew, I'm Kevin Nelson. Please join me again next time as we travel to another Catholic destination.

0: Pope Leo calls us to unite in a mission of compassion. In a world thirsting for hope, there is a silent force that sustains everything. Prayer. We are millions of hearts beating in unison with the heart of Jesus. Our prayer for the challenges facing humanity becomes compassion, and our compassion turns into action in the service of all. The Pope's Worldwide Prayer Network brings together people in more than 90 countries to respond to the most urgent challenges of our time, so that this light may continue reaching every corner of the world, to support the formation of young people, to accompany communities, and to maintain digital platforms. 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

0: The angel of the Lord declared to Mary,
1: and she conceived of the Holy Spirit.
0: Hail Mary, full of grace, the Lord is with thee. Blessed art thou among women, and blessed is the fruit of thy womb, Jesus.
1: Holy Mary, Mother of God, pray for us sinners, now and at the hour of our death. Amen.
0: Behold, the handmaid of the Lord.
1: Be it done unto me according to thy word.
0: Hail Mary, full of grace, the Lord is with thee. Blessed art thou among women, and blessed is the fruit of thy womb, Jesus.
1: Holy Mary, Mother of God, pray for us sinners, now and at the hour of our death. Amen.
0: And the Word was made flesh
1: and dwelt among us.
0: Hail Mary, full of grace, the Lord is with thee. Blessed art thou among women, and blessed is the fruit of thy womb, Jesus.
1: Holy Mary, Mother of God, pray for us sinners, now and at the hour of our death. Amen.
0: Pray for us, O Holy Mother of God,
1: that we may be made worthy of the promises of Christ.
0: Let us pray. Pour forth, we beseech thee, O Lord, thy grace into our hearts, that we, to whom the incarnation of Christ, thy Son, was made known by the message of an angel, may by his passion and cross be brought to the glory of his resurrection, through Christ our Lord.
1: Amen.

Hello, I'm Bishop Reed, standing here in the magnificent shrine, the National Shrine of Our Lady of Victory in Lackawanna, New York. You know, for many years, the Venerable Father Nelson Baker had in his heart a fitting tribute to his patroness, Our Lady of Victory. His parish had grown and the church was unable to hold the thousands that flocked to Mass. So at last in 1921, when Father Baker was 79 years old, he felt that he could begin this project. And upon the completion of his glorious shrine and his dedication, the Holy Father, Pope Pius XI, elevated to the dignity of a basilica this church in a ceremony held on October 3rd, 1926. And at that time, it was one of the only two minor basilicas in the United States. In 1987, Father Baker's cause for canonization began when he was named a servant of God by the Vatican. And then in 1998, the Congregation for the Causes of the Saints in Rome recommended that his remains be moved here into the Basilica of Our Lady of Victory. On January 14th, 2011, Pope Benedict named him Venerable, the Venerable Nelson Baker. And so we pray that someday, soon, Father Baker will be named blessed. Together then, let's pray together and meditate on these sorrowful mysteries of the Holy Rosary, meditating on our Savior's great and eternal act of charity in his passion and death. In the name of the Father and of the Son and of the Holy Spirit, amen. I believe in God, the Father Almighty, maker of heaven and earth, and in Jesus Christ, his only Son, our Lord, who was conceived by the Holy Spirit, born of the Virgin Mary, suffered under Pontius Pilate, was crucified, died, and was buried. He rose from the dead and is now seated at the right hand of the Father. From there he shall come to judge the living and the dead. I believe in the Holy Spirit, the Holy Catholic Church, the communion of saints, the forgiveness of sins, the resurrection of the body, and life everlasting. Amen. Our Father, who art in heaven, hallowed be thy name. Thy kingdom come, thy will be done, on earth as it is in heaven. Give us this day our daily bread, and forgive us our trespasses, as we forgive those who trespass against us. And lead us not into temptation, but deliver us from evil. Amen. Hail Mary, full of grace, the Lord is with thee. Blessed art thou among women, and blessed is the fruit of thy womb, Jesus.

us. Holy Mary, Mother of God, pray for us sinners, now and at the hour of our death. Amen. Hail Mary, full of grace, the Lord is with thee. Blessed art thou among women, and blessed is the fruit of thy womb, Jesus. Holy Mary, Mother of God, pray for us sinners, now and at the hour of our death. Amen. Hail Mary, full of grace, the Lord is with thee. Blessed art thou among women, and blessed is the fruit of thy womb, Jesus. Holy Mary, Mother of God, pray for us sinners, now and at the hour of our death. Amen. Glory be to the Father, and to the Son, and to the Holy Spirit, as it was in the beginning, is now, and ever shall be, world without end. Amen. O my Jesus, forgive us our sins, save us from the fires of hell, lead all souls into heaven, especially those who are most in need of thy mercy. The first sorrowful mystery, the agony in the garden. You know, I have a memory of slamming into a tree on a toboggan when I was a kid, and I was in agony until they fixed me up. But we have no clue as to the agony that Jesus experienced. The fact that his sweat seemed like drops of blood gives us a sense of the intensity. But I suspect that Jesus took great consolation in his knowledge that his sacrifice would be the greatest expression of love and redemption for the entire human race. Our Father, who art in heaven, hallowed be thy name. Thy kingdom come, thy will be done on earth as it is in heaven. Give us this day our daily bread, and forgive us our trespasses as we forgive those who trespass against us. And lead us not into temptation, but deliver us from evil. Amen. Hail Mary, full of grace, the Lord is with thee. Blessed art thou among women, and blessed is the fruit of thy womb, Jesus. Holy Mary, Mother of God, pray for us sinners, now and at the hour of our death. Amen. Hail Mary, full of grace, the Lord is with thee. Blessed art thou among women, and blessed is the fruit of thy womb, Jesus. Holy Mary, Mother of God, pray for us sinners, now and at the hour of our death. Amen. Hail Mary, full of grace, the Lord is with thee. Blessed art thou among women, and blessed is the fruit of thy womb, Jesus. Holy Mary, Mother of God, pray for us sinners, now and at the hour of our death. Amen. Hail Mary, full of grace, the Lord is with thee. Blessed art thou among women, and blessed is the fruit of thy womb, Jesus. Holy Mary, Mother of God, pray for us sinners, now and at the hour of our death. Amen. Hail Mary, full of grace, the Lord is with thee. Blessed art thou among women, and blessed is the fruit of thy womb, Jesus. Holy Mary, Mother of God, pray for us sinners, now and at the hour of our death. Amen. Hail Mary, full of grace, the Lord is with thee. Blessed art thou among women, and blessed is the fruit of thy womb, Jesus. Holy Mary, Mother of God, pray for us sinners, now and at the hour of our death. Amen. Hail Mary, full of grace, the Lord is with thee. Blessed art thou among women, and blessed is the fruit of thy womb, Jesus. Holy Mary, Mother of God, pray for us sinners, now and at the hour of our death. Amen. Hail Mary, full of grace, the Lord is with thee. Blessed art thou among women, and blessed is the fruit of thy womb, Jesus. Holy Mary, Mother of God, pray for us sinners, now and at the hour of our death. Amen. Hail Mary, full of grace, the Lord is with thee. Blessed art thou among women, and blessed is the fruit of thy womb, Jesus. Holy Mary, Mother of God, pray for us sinners, now and at the hour of our death. Amen. Hail Mary, full of grace, the Lord is with thee. Blessed art thou among women, and blessed is the fruit of thy womb, Jesus. Holy Mary, Mother of God, pray for us sinners, now and at the hour of our death. Amen. Glory be to the Father, and to the Son, and to the Holy Spirit, as it was in the beginning, is now, and ever shall be, world without end. Amen. O my Jesus, forgive us our sins, save us from the fires of hell, lead all souls into heaven, especially those in most need of thy mercy. The second sorrowful mystery, the scourging at the pillar. I think you and I might have a sense of what Jesus' scourging must have been like. Because there are situations and moments in life when we feel like we're being beaten up and there's just no way out. Imagine how Jesus felt
both physically and mentally. But he accepted his fate so that he could do the will, the holy will of his Father. And so we pray, Our Father, who art in heaven, hallowed be thy name. Thy kingdom come, thy will be done on earth as it is in heaven. Give us this day our daily bread, and forgive us our trespasses, as we forgive those who trespass against us. And lead us not into temptation, but deliver us from evil. Amen. Hail, Mary, full of grace, the Lord is with thee. Blessed art thou among women, and blessed is the fruit of thy womb, Jesus. Holy Mary, Mother of God, pray for us sinners, now and at the hour of our death. Amen. Hail, Mary, full of grace, the Lord is with thee. Blessed art thou among women, and blessed is the fruit of thy womb, Jesus. Holy Mary, Mother of God, pray for us sinners, now and at the hour of our death. Amen. Hail, Mary, full of grace, the Lord is with thee. Blessed art thou among women, and blessed is the fruit of thy womb, Jesus. Holy Mary, Mother of God, pray for us sinners, now and at the hour of our death. Amen. Hail, Mary, full of grace, the Lord is with thee. Blessed art thou among women, and blessed is the fruit of thy womb, Jesus. Holy Mary, Mother of God, pray for us sinners, now and at the hour of our death. Amen. Hail, Mary, full of grace, the Lord is with thee. Blessed art thou among women, and blessed is the fruit of thy womb, Jesus. Holy Mary, Mother of God, pray for us sinners, now and at the hour of our death. Amen. Hail, Mary, full of grace, the Lord is with thee. Blessed art thou among women, and blessed is the fruit of thy womb, Jesus. Holy Mary, Mother of God, pray for us sinners, now and at the hour of our death. Amen. Hail, Mary, full of grace, the Lord is with thee. Blessed art thou among women, and blessed is the fruit of thy womb, Jesus. Holy Mary, Mother of God, pray for us sinners, now and at the hour of our death. Amen. Hail, Mary, full of grace, the Lord is with thee. Blessed art thou among women, and blessed is the fruit of thy womb, Jesus. Holy Mary, Mother of God, pray for us sinners, now and at the hour of our death. Amen. Hail, Mary, full of grace, the Lord is with thee. Blessed art thou among women, and blessed is the fruit of thy womb, Jesus. Holy Mary, Mother of God, pray for us sinners, now and at the hour of our death. Amen. Hail, Mary, full of grace, the Lord is with thee. Blessed art thou among women, and blessed is the fruit of thy womb, Jesus. Holy Mary, Mother of God, pray for us sinners, now and at the hour of our death. Amen. Glory be to the Father, and to the Son, and to the Holy Spirit, as it was in the beginning, is now, and ever shall be, world without end. Amen. O my Jesus, forgive us our sins. Save us from the fires of hell. Lead all souls into heaven, especially those who are in most need of thy mercy. The third sorrowful mystery, the crowning with thorns. What does this event, this crowning of Jesus with thorns, what does this say to us? Firstly, it seems, it says that Jesus, who is God, in our human flesh, loves us even to the point of suffering so cruelly and to the point of death. It means that human earthly honors are worth really very little in comparison to the crown that awaits us if we, by grace, remain faithful. And so we pray for that grace. Our Father, who art in heaven, hallowed be thy name. Thy kingdom come, thy will be done, on earth as it is in heaven. Give us this day our daily bread, and forgive us our trespasses, as we forgive those who trespass against us. And lead us not into temptation, but deliver us from evil. Amen. Hail, Mary, full of grace, the Lord is with thee. Blessed art thou among women, and blessed is the fruit of thy womb, Jesus. Holy Mary, Mother of God, pray for us sinners, now and at the hour of our death. Amen. Hail, Mary, full of grace, the Lord is with thee. Blessed art thou among women, and blessed is the fruit of thy womb, Jesus. Holy Mary, Mother of God, pray for us sinners, now and at the hour of our death. Amen. Hail, Mary, full of grace, the Lord is with thee. Blessed art thou among women, and blessed is the fruit of thy womb, Jesus. Holy Mary, Mother of God, pray for us sinners, now and at the hour of our death. Amen. Hail.

Mary, full of grace, the Lord is with thee. Blessed art thou among women, and blessed is the fruit of thy womb, Jesus. Holy Mary, Mother of God, pray for us sinners, now and at the hour of our death. Amen. Hail Mary, full of grace, the Lord is with thee. Blessed art thou among women, and blessed is the fruit of thy womb, Jesus. Holy Mary, Mother of God, pray for us sinners, now and at the hour of our death. Amen. Hail Mary, full of grace, the Lord is with thee. Blessed art thou among women, and blessed is the fruit of thy womb, Jesus. Holy Mary, Mother of God, pray for us sinners, now and at the hour of our death. Amen. Hail Mary, full of grace, the Lord is with thee. Blessed art thou among women, and blessed is the fruit of thy womb, Jesus. Holy Mary, Mother of God, pray for us sinners, now and at the hour of our death. Amen. Hail Mary, full of grace, the Lord is with thee. Blessed art thou among women, and blessed is the fruit of thy womb, Jesus. Holy Mary, Mother of God, pray for us sinners, now and at the hour of our death. Amen. Hail Mary, full of grace, the Lord is with thee. Blessed art thou among women, and blessed is the fruit of thy womb, Jesus. Holy Mary, Mother of God, pray for us sinners, now and at the hour of our death. Amen. Hail Mary, full of grace, the Lord is with thee. Blessed art thou among women, and blessed is the fruit of thy womb, Jesus. Holy Mary, Mother of God, pray for us sinners, now and at the hour of our death. Amen. Glory be to the Father, and to the Son, and to the Holy Spirit, as it was in the beginning, is now, and ever shall be, world without end. Amen. O my Jesus, forgive us our sins, save us from the fires of hell. Lead all souls into heaven, especially those in most need of thy mercy. The fourth sorrowful mystery, the carrying of the cross. When we think of Jesus carrying the cross, we think of the weight of the wood, but I think of the splinters. I remember as a young boy running down the pier at Swampscott Harbor, where I grew up. My dad had a boat. And as I ran, a large piece of free wood from one of the planks went right into my foot. The pain, even the thought of it now, is almost unbearable. For this reason, I can say that I understand this mystery in a human way, in a very small way, the pain of having a cross on one's shoulder. But don't we all get it? The love that's behind it. Our Father, who art in heaven, hallowed be thy name. Thy kingdom come, thy will be done on earth as it is in heaven. Give us this day our daily bread, and forgive us our trespasses, as we forgive those who trespass against us. And lead us not into temptation, but deliver us from evil. Amen. Hail Mary, full of grace, the Lord is with thee. Blessed art thou among women, and blessed is the fruit of thy womb, Jesus. Holy Mary, Mother of God, pray for us sinners, now and at the hour of our death. Amen. Hail Mary, full of grace, the Lord is with thee. Blessed art thou among women, and blessed is the fruit of thy womb, Jesus. Holy Mary, Mother of God, pray for us sinners, now and at the hour of our death. Amen. Hail Mary, full of grace, the Lord is with thee. Blessed art thou among women, and blessed is the fruit of thy womb, Jesus. Holy Mary, Mother of God, pray for us sinners, now and at the hour of our death. Amen. Hail Mary, full of grace, the Lord is with thee. Blessed art thou among women, and blessed is the fruit of thy womb, Jesus. Holy Mary, Mother of God, pray for us sinners, now and at the hour of our death. Amen. Hail Mary, full of grace, the Lord is with thee. Blessed art thou among women, and blessed is the fruit of thy womb, Jesus. Holy Mary, Mother of God, pray for us sinners, now and at the hour of our death. Amen. Hail Mary, full of grace, the Lord is with thee. Blessed art thou among women, and blessed is the fruit of thy womb, Jesus. Holy Mary, Mother of God, pray for us sinners, now and at the hour of our death. Amen. Hail Mary, full of grace, the Lord is with thee. Blessed art thou among women, and blessed is the fruit of thy womb, Jesus. Holy Mary, Mother of God, pray for us sinners, now and at the hour of our death. Amen. Hail Mary, full of grace, the Lord is with thee. Blessed art thou among women, and blessed is the fruit of thy womb, Jesus. Holy Mary, Mother of God, pray for us sinners, now and at the hour of our death. Amen. Hail Mary, full of grace, the Lord is with thee.

Blessed art thou among women, and blessed is the fruit of thy womb, Jesus. Holy Mary, Mother of God, pray for us sinners, now and at the hour of our death. Amen. Hail Mary, full of grace, the Lord is with thee. Blessed art thou among women, and blessed is the fruit of thy womb, Jesus. Holy Mary, Mother of God, pray for us sinners, now and at the hour of our death. Amen. Glory be to the Father, and to the Son, and to the Holy Spirit, as it was in the beginning, is now, and ever shall be, world without end. Amen. O my Jesus, forgive us our sins. Save us from the fires of hell. Lead all souls into heaven, especially those who are in most need of thy mercy. The fifth and the final sorrowful mystery, the crucifixion. There simply is no greater love. Could anyone possibly have more charity than to lay down one's life for one's friends? This is the heart of the gospel. And Jesus calls us his friends, suffering and dying, that we might have the hope of eternal joy. Our Father who art in heaven, hallowed be thy name. Thy kingdom come, thy will be done on earth as it is in heaven. Give us this day our daily bread, and forgive us our trespasses, as we forgive those who trespass against us. And lead us not into temptation, but deliver us from evil. Amen. Hail Mary, full of grace, the Lord is with thee. Blessed art thou among women, and blessed is the fruit of thy womb, Jesus. Holy Mary, Mother of God, pray for us sinners, now and at the hour of our death. Amen. Hail Mary, full of grace, the Lord is with thee. Blessed art thou among women, and blessed is the fruit of thy womb, Jesus. Holy Mary, Mother of God, pray for us sinners, now and at the hour of our death. Amen. Hail Mary, full of grace, the Lord is with thee. Blessed art thou among women, and blessed is the fruit of thy womb, Jesus. Holy Mary, Mother of God, pray for us sinners, now and at the hour of our death. Amen. Hail Mary, full of grace, the Lord is with thee. Blessed art thou among women, and blessed is the fruit of thy womb, Jesus. Holy Mary, Mother of God, pray for us sinners, now and at the hour of our death. Amen. Hail Mary, full of grace, the Lord is with thee. Blessed art thou among women, and blessed is the fruit of thy womb, Jesus. Holy Mary, Mother of God, pray for us sinners, now and at the hour of our death. Amen. Hail Mary, full of grace, the Lord is with thee. Blessed art thou among women, and blessed is the fruit of thy womb, Jesus. Holy Mary, Mother of God, pray for us sinners, now and at the hour of our death. Amen. Hail Mary, full of grace, the Lord is with thee. Blessed art thou among women, and blessed is the fruit of thy womb, Jesus. Holy Mary, Mother of God, pray for us sinners, now and at the hour of our death. Amen. Hail Mary, full of grace, the Lord is with thee. Blessed art thou among women, and blessed is the fruit of thy womb, Jesus. Holy Mary, Mother of God, pray for us sinners, now and at the hour of our death. Amen. Hail Mary, full of grace, the Lord is with thee. Blessed art thou among women, and blessed is the fruit of thy womb, Jesus. Holy Mary, Mother of God, pray for us sinners, now and at the hour of our death. Amen. Hail Mary, full of grace, the Lord is with thee. Blessed art thou among women, and blessed is the fruit of thy womb, Jesus. Holy Mary, Mother of God, pray for us sinners, now and at the hour of our death. Amen. Glory be to the Father, and to the Son, and to the Holy Spirit, as it was in the beginning, is now, and ever shall be, world without end. Amen. O my Jesus, forgive us our sins. Save us from the fires of hell. Lead all souls into heaven, especially those in most need of thy mercy. Hail, Holy Queen, Mother of Mercy, our life, our sweetness, and our hope. To thee do we cry, poor banished children of Eve. To thee do we send up our sighs, mourning and weeping in this valley of tears. Turn then, O most gracious Advocate, thine eyes of mercy toward us. And after this, our exile, show unto us the blessed fruit of thy womb, Jesus. O clement, O loving, O sweet Virgin Mary, pray for us, O Holy Mother of God, that we may be made worthy of the promises of Christ. Let us pray. O God, whose only begotten Son, by his life, death, and resurrection, has purchased for us the rewards of eternal life,
grant, we beseech thee, that by meditating on these mysteries of the most holy rosary of the Blessed Virgin Mary, we may both imitate what they contain and obtain what they promise. Through the same Christ our Lord. Amen. May the divine assistance remain always with us. May the souls of the faithful departed, through the mercy of God,

Holy Rosary here at the National Shrine, the Basilica of Our Lady of Victory in Lackawanna, New York. If you can't visit in person, though that would be the best, you can always go online and enjoy an incredible 3D tour of the shrine at olvbasilica.org. May the intercession of this holy and compassionate priest, whose mortal remains rest here, Father Nelson Baker, help us in our every need and encourage us to eternal life. Amen.

0: beauty. We have only to look. It's everywhere. It's in the tiniest of crawling creatures. It's in the shadows and the way they fall at dusk. It's in the face of a loved one, a child, and in the face of the poor. Stopping to recognize such beauty is, in a sense, an act of worship of the one who made it all. Pope St. John Paul II wrote in his letter to artists, "Beauty is a key to mystery and a call to transcendence. It is an invitation to savor life and to dream of the future." It's for that reason that beauty can never fully satisfy. St. Augustine expressed it well when he said, "Late have I loved you, beauty so ancient and so new. Late have I loved you." So, don't simply appreciate beauty when you see it or experience it in some way or some place, but allow it to bring you further in your journey of faith. Even this glorious scene is but a hazy reflection of the beauty of God, who is before and behind, above and below, beyond and within all. Whenever your breath is taken away by something so striking as this place, it's an act of worship. Allow it to spur you on to repentance and to simple prayer. For late have we loved you, beauty so ancient yet new. Late have we loved you. Preserve me, O God, for life eternal, where by your mercy I might have the glorious vision of your face.
1: Pope Leo calls us to unite in a mission of compassion. In a world thirsting for hope, there is a silent force that sustains everything. Prayer. We are millions of hearts beating in unison with the heart of Jesus. Our prayer for the challenges facing humanity becomes compassion, and our compassion turns into action in the service of all. The Pope's Worldwide Prayer Network brings together people in more than 90 countries to respond to the most urgent challenges of our time, so that this light may continue reaching every corner of the world, to support the formation of young people, to accompany communities, and to maintain digital platforms. Your help is indispensable. In this month of the Sacred Heart, we invite you to let your faith become a concrete gesture of solidarity. Help keep the Pope's mission beating. Donate today.

0: 1. Yes! Way to go, Ryan! Wow! You're doing great! 1 more. Wait for it. And clear! Yes! Perfect! Now the wall! The wall! You got this, baby! Ha! Yes! Yes, yes, yes! Your turn, Deb.
1: This ought to be good.
2: Really?
0: Just swim to the next obstacle.
2: This is ridiculous. She's never going to make it in time.
0: Don't listen to him. Just keep going, Mrs. DeFreitas.
3: This mud is so muddy.
2: Said no trained agent ever.
0: You're almost to the ladder.
2: Seriously, what is the point? She's so slow.
0: Ryan, if you can't say something nice, maybe you shouldn't say anything at all. All right, next up, the wall.
3: Whoa, this is really high.
0: You got this.
1: There is no way.
3: Oh, I don't know.
0: Give it everything you've got.
2: And we're out of time.
3: Oh.
4: Training simulation complete. Performance analysis, failure.
2: Well, one of us failed, that's for sure.
0: Actually, you both did.
2: What?
0: The mission was for both of you to finish the course.
2: I can't help it if she's a turtle.
0: Yes, you can. You can encourage her instead of mocking her the entire time.
2: Oh, please. She's my mom.
0: That's all the more reason. You know, maybe if you tried cheering her on just a little, you'd find that she could run faster, jump higher, and reach farther than she ever thought.
2: I'm sorry, were you saying something?
0: You don't realize this, but your words have the power to make her a better agent.
2: So I'm supposed to lie and tell her how wonderful she is while she belly flops into a puddle of mud?
3: Honey, I'm sorry we failed this mission. You're right. It was my fault.
2: See?
0: You really just don't get it.
5: I need all of you in my office. Now.
2: Great. Another mission with an unqualified agent for a partner.
5: The local zoo called, and they need our help. Apparently, several large animals have disappeared.
0: They escaped?
5: No, vanished. We don't know how or when. I'm talking zebras, giraffes, walruses, large creatures of all kinds. In their pens 1 minute, and poof, gone the next.
3: Who would want to steal a walrus?
0: Yeah, and how would they get it out without anyone noticing?
2: Do we have any leads?
5: Just one.
2: Bucktooth Becky?
3: Ryan, don't call her that.
2: Come on. Have you seen those chompers? Maybe she's the missing walrus.
5: Becky and her ninja chickens escaped from prison a few days ago. We don't know where they are or what they're planning, but I have a feeling it isn't good. Your mission is to stop Becky and find those missing animals.

No, you can't take off your disguises. 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No, they do not. You gotta be a fancy bird like a peacock to get in this joint. How about my get-up? Pretty good, huh? 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

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But now that we're here, we can finally seek our revenge. For years, we've been mocked. There's little Bucktooth Becky and her little birds. Well, I may be a big Bucktooth, but I sure and tarnation ain't little, and neither are you. Which is why I made this. The Strawberry Shrink Cone. Now, if anything or anybody thinks that they're bigger than us, we can shrink them down to size, starting with the biggest things we can find.

0: We're here.
1: I'm tapping the surveillance now. Got it. All right, you two, be careful. There's no telling where those animals could show up. And some of them might be dangerous.
0: Man, have the mosquitoes gotten bad this year.
2: Oh, I have bug spray.
0: No, Mom, please. I'm a professional agent. I don't need my mom to hose me down with bug spray.
2: Okay, just a suggestion.
1: All right, time to spread out and start searching.
2: Everything's in order here.
0: Penguins are here too. I'm heading on to the polar bear.
1: All right, just holler if you find anything suspicious.
2: Aha!
0: What is it?
3: This is highway robbery.
0: I'm on my way. What'd you find? Did someone steal another animal?
2: This is an outrageous price for a stuffed animal.
0: Really?
2: Absolutely. I mean, even these tiny little figurines will cost you an arm and a leg. They are, however, incredibly lifelike.
0: Mom, we can't waste any more time debating gift shop prices. We are supposed to be finding the missing animals, like real trained agents.
1: What happened? Did you see anything?
0: No. Another animal gone without a trace.
2: Hmm. An animal costume.
0: What now?
2: I have an idea.
0: This is ridiculous.
2: Just give it a shot. I really think this could work.
1: Me too. Great idea, Mrs. DeFreitas. Becky seems to be targeting all the larger animals, and a hippo is about as big as it gets. It's the perfect bait. Quick, someone's coming. Back in position.
0: Who is it?
1: Looks like an ice cream salesman and some pretty ugly peacocks.
4: All right, boys, next up, hippo number one, hippo number two.
0: That's not an ice cream salesman. It's Bucktooth. Freeze, Becky!
4: Ryan DeFreitas.
0: You're going right back to prison where you belong. And your little birds are going with you.
4: My birds ain't little. I'll show you little.
0: What just happened?
2: Where are we?
1: Whoa, where'd they go?
0: Grab on! Pigs! Pigs, are you there? Pigs, do you copy?
1: Hello? Ryan? Mrs. DeFreitas? Hello? Hello?
0: Yes! We're here, Pigs! We're here!
2: She must not be able to hear us.
0: Great!
2: What's that?
0: It looks like a giant leaf? This makes no sense.
2: Wait a minute. What if that is a normal-sized leaf, and we're actually...
4: I can't stand that Ryan DeFreitas. He's like a little ugly prairie dog, always popping up to ruin my plans. He and that pesky mother of his... It ain't enough to just shrink them. We gotta lock them up and throw away the key before they ruin everything. Go find them, boys. I don't care how bad it smells. Someone's gotta get down there and find those little mini pests. Me? You want me to do it? What in tarnation has gotten into you two? Don't you know I'm the brains of this here operation? And the beauty to boot? You two bird brains have gotten about as proud as peacocks. Now get your little hind feathers down there and do as I say.
5: Bird.
4: Did I

0: Okay, just stay calm.
1: Calm? I'm shorter than a pecan!
0: Just breathe. Now, first things first. We've got to get out of this pond.
2: I can't believe you shrunk me! I raised you birds from before you was hatchlings, and this is the things I get. Now, get that cone and unshrink me right this minute! Yes! Now just point it at me and push the red button! The red button! Green to shrink and red to unshrink, you klutzy klucks! Now what are you doing? The user manual? Really? You don't need to read all that, P-Brains. Just push the red button and unshrink me before... Uh-oh. Whoa! Now, wait just a minute. What do you think I am, a squirrel baby? Get out of my face! Oh, come on! My teeth ain't that big!
1: Wait! Put me down! Put me down, or so help me, I will shrink you to smithereens!
0: Is how you do it. Now we just need to find Becky and hope her little shrinking device has a reverse mode.
3: What was that?
0: Dragonfly!
3: It's coming back! Run! I also have shark repellent, dog spray, skunk scare, and moose removal, just in case.
0: Whoa! What was that?
3: I don't know, but whatever it was, I think it's bigger than the dragonfly.

0: Hi there. Froggy? Nice froggy.
1: Don't move.
2: Gross! Ugh.
0: Oh, no, you don't! Gotcha! You're gonna help us get out of here! Hop on, Mom!

0: I am not your baby. You're barking up the wrong tree. That was disgusting. I'm gonna smell like nuts for weeks. Finally, she's gone. Now all I gotta do is figure out how to get out of this rat's nest.
1: Good job, boy.
2: So, what's the plan now?
3: Search for higher ground and see if we can find Becky.

0: have no idea where we are. I am so hungry. As soon as we make it out of this mess, I'm ordering a large barbecue nachos with extra cheese.
1: You mean, if we get out of this?
0: What do you mean, if?
1: Oh, honey, I'm really sorry. This is all my fault. If I hadn't suggested we dress up as hippo bait, we wouldn't be the size of a grape. I shouldn't have come on this mission. In fact, maybe I shouldn't even be an agent.
0: What?
1: That's what you want, isn't it? For me to just quit? I can't climb walls like a ninja or tame a wild frog. I am slow and unqualified, just like you said.
0: I didn't realize you were listening. But you can't quit.
1: Why?
0: You never quit. That's what makes you such a good agent. No matter how bad things get, you never give up. You might not be the fastest or the strongest, but you're brave and you care about each and every mission.
1: You think I'm brave?
0: You saved me from a giant dragonfly like 10 minutes ago. Actually, you saved me lots of times, and I never really thank you. And then I forget to tell you all the good stuff you do because, well, you're my mom. I'm really sorry. I guess sometimes it's harder to be encouraging to the people we're the closest to. Because we forget they need it.
1: Oh, honey. And don't worry. We are definitely going to find a way out of this mess. All we need is...
0: a banana.
1: What?
0: A banana up ahead. Come on!

0: tree, Rats! Here we go!
1: Perfect. All right. Now, just like the ninja wall.
0: You got it, honey!
1: Woo-hoo! Yes! This is perfect!
0: Way to go, honey! What do you see?
1: I see a tree and Becky!
0: Becky? Did she see me? Is she following?
2: What? Who?
0: That naughty squirrel mama! I just escaped the capture of a hideous animal!
3: Be my-

0: Ryan, are you there? Ryan, do you copy?
1: Yes, I'm here. But I don't think I'm gonna be here for long.
0: Okay, honey, I have the shrink cone.
1: Make me big, Mama.
0: Oh, dear. Red or green? Red or green? Let's see.
2: This is all your fault, Rhonda Fridays!
1: My fault?
2: It's always your fault. Get me out of here!
1: Hurry!
0: My Mimi's favorite color was red. Let's go with... It's not working! What do I do?
1: Don't worry! You're a smart agent, and you never give up! You can figure this out!
0: He's gonna eat me!
1: I believe in you, Mama! You can do it, Mom! Way to go, Mom! You rock!
3: Thanks a lot, honey. Your encouragement helped.
1: What?
0: I said, thanks, honey. Your encouraging words meant a lot. I think we should get out of here.
1: Good idea.
4: Well, folks, Becky and her birds are back off to prison, and most of the shrunken animals have been found and returned to their normal size.
0: Most of the animals?
5: Ow! And there's the last one.
4: Ryan, Deb, congratulations on another successful mission.
0: Thank you, sir. But now that we made it out alive, there's something I need to do.
1: What? You're not going to quit now, are you?
0: No, of course not. But I thought we were going to get barbecue nachos.
1: Absolutely.
6: Hi, I'm Jeremy, and this is my sister Kendra, and we're the writers of Ryan DeFrady's Secret Agent.
7: In today's episode, Ryan gets hit by a shrink ray at the zoo and learns that unkind words make a person feel small, but encouraging words build others up.
1: This is ridiculous. She's never going to make it in time. Seriously, what is the point? She's so slow.
2: I'll show you, little.
0: I shouldn't have come on this mission. In fact, maybe I shouldn't even be an agent.
1: What?
0: I can't climb walls like a ninja or tame a wild frog. I am slow and unqualified, just like you said.
1: I didn't realize you were listening.
7: Wow, I can't believe Mrs. DeFrady's almost gave up on being a secret agent.
6: I know. She's not normally the kind of person to quit when things get hard. That just shows how hurtful Ryan's words really were. You see, no matter how strong or brave we are, sooner or later, all of us face problems bigger than us.
7: Like the ninja wall?
6: Exactly. In times like that, we need other people to encourage us and trust God to be courageous.
7: That reminds me of a guy in the Bible. His name was Joshua. He was the new leader of Israel, and he was about to face a pretty big wall. God wanted to take his people into the Promised Land, and that meant they needed to conquer the mighty city of Jericho.
6: Jericho was the strongest fortress in all the land and had a massive wall around it. This problem was way bigger than Joshua. He could have easily given up, but instead, Joshua remembered something.
7: Not long before, a man named Moses led God's people. He was a wise leader who had seen God perform many amazing miracles. Moses knew leading God's people into the Promised Land was not going to be easy. So before he died, he called

0: Joshua in front of all the people and said,
1: Joshua, be strong and courageous. The Lord himself is going to go with you. He will never leave you or forsake you. Do not be afraid. Do not be discouraged.
0: Moses' words reminded Joshua that even though the wall was big, God was bigger.
1: Then God gave Joshua a very interesting battle plan. For 6 days, the army of God marched around the mighty walls of Jericho, blowing their trumpets as they went.
0: But on the seventh day, they marched around seven times, just like God had said. And then everyone turned to Joshua and quietly waited for his next command.
1: Shout, Joshua said, for the Lord has given you the city.
0: The trumpets sounded, and the army of God shouted with all their might, and the walls of the city fell down.
1: Wow, that's amazing.
0: I know. And just think, Joshua might not have had the courage to obey God if Moses hadn't taken the time to encourage him.
1: The Bible says, encourage one another and build each other up. It's important for all of us to remember our words have power. They can tear a person down or they can build them up.
0: Well, that's all the time we have today. Thanks for joining us on Ryan DeFrady's Secret Agent.

0: adventurer, coach, chef, teacher, audience, superhero. 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

0: observing the cheeky pandas in their natural habitat. It turns out it's not the misty mountains of China, but instead in a treehouse studio deep in the heart of England.
1: Lulu, Milo and Benji are trying to finish a new song. However, the song machine has broken. Benji is trying to fix it, though it's not going quite to plan.
2: If I just put this on there, give this a gentle tap here.
1: Oh, dear.
3: Benji, what happened?
2: I was fixing the song machine after I put cheese and lemonade in it.
4: Were you trying to make cheesy pop songs again?
2: It worked when I put stones in it to make rock music.
3: I think you'd better leave this to an expert. I'll fix it.
4: Okay, but you're going to need one of these, though. Lulu, I said you're going to need one of these.
3: Well, it's clearly blocked. Skateboard from the Skater Punk song. Inflatable dinosaur from the dinosaur song. Oh, Benji, are these your pants?
2: Yeah. I was working on a song for someone, but I didn't have a clear brief for it.
4: Lulu! Lulu, you're going to need this! Lulu!
2: I don't think she's listening to you, Milo.
3: Perhaps it's the flux capacitor.
1: Hello, Lulu. Did you hear Milo offer you a key?
3: Not now, Mr. Narrator. I'm very busy.
1: I was just going to tell you that my... Oh, dear. And I'm not sure she's listening to anyone's offer to help.
3: Hey, guys. I fixed it. And I even upgraded the country music resistor too.
4: That's impossible.
3: Not when you're clever like me. Let's test it. Everybody ready?
4: Lulu, I think you need...
3: Not now, Milo. It needs one last adjustment. But I think I need a special key to do it. Are you thinking what I'm thinking? To the bamboo phone! Hello? I need to order a song machine key right away. Please. Thank you.
5: It's the Pandaroo Delivery!
6: Awesome!
1: Isn't it helpful how quickly your deliveries come, pandas?
3: Wait. This key won't fit.
1: I think perhaps Milo will be able to help you.
3: Milo? Do you know what to do?
2: Milo has the right key and he's had it all the time.
3: Really?
4: I tried to offer my help, but you wouldn't listen.
3: Oh, I'm sorry, Milo. Let's try your key right now.
1: Hooray, pandas! You've got the song machine working again. You know, this reminds me of something we learn in your Bibles about how we all have something to offer.
2: Like what?
1: Well, things like kindness. Like when Milo and Lulu wanted to help Benji when he was struggling with the broken song machine. Patience, like when Milo was waiting for Lulu to listen to him. And joy when the song machine started to work again. These are examples of what the Bible calls fruit of the Spirit. Different qualities that help us to grow to be more like Jesus.
3: Really? Fruit?
1: We can ask God to help grow the fruit of the Spirit in our lives, so we can offer them to help other people. Well, cheeky pandas, we've all learned some important lessons today, haven't we?
3: Number one, that we all have gifts from God that we can offer to help other people.
4: And number two, always being careful what you put in the song machine.
2: I feel a new song coming on. I'm going to put some fruit into the song machine, add some dance moves and see what comes out.
5: To the song machine!

0: You'll always be my little boy.
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2: Take care of Mom, Dad.
3: That's me.

0: gonna have some vintage film playing in the background. So the idea is to create a vintage sort of blue, black kind of a thing.
1: It really works the core.
2: So Rise Up is, of course, a call to action to proclaim our faith as Christ commanded us to do so, to evangelize.
3: This nation will rise up.
4: There's been many people in our history who have done incredible things.
5: Do not be afraid.
4: The whole point of the music video with the people projecting with their voices in the back with the, you know, quotes of what they've said.
6: I may bring hope.
4: Is just incredibly powerful.
3: We stand on the verge of a historic moment.
7: It's only one setup, but we're gonna change some lights, some gels, blow out the background, shoot some projection.
8: Shooting a video helped me to know the importance of proclaiming the message of God's great love.
2: And working on it has really brought a newfound joy into my life.
8: You know, the song really says, open your heart. There's a love within our reach that we're aching for.
9: There's a love within our reach that we're aching for.
8: We're reminding people that ache that they all have is for God's love.
2: It's evangelizing places in the world that were Christian and have turned away from that, and to reignite that flame within their hearts.

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0: Hi, welcome to the Some Seminarians podcast. My name's John Bonin, and I'm joined by two of my brothers today.
1: My name is Rafael Becerra.
2: My name is Man Nguyen.
0: And today we got, it's a topic that's been on my mind a lot recently. It's a topic going by the name ecumenism. Ecumenism. I think I'm saying that right. That means dialogue between dialogue. Different Christian groups.
1: Yep.
0: So that's not even Catholic groups, but it's not all the way to the extent of interreligious dialogue, right? It doesn't include dialogue with, say, Jews or Muslims or Hindus, but we have lots and lots of Christian brothers and sisters, especially here in the United States and in Mexico, and it just occurs to me, you know, there's trouble in society, right? Everybody's got something.

0: to say about everything, and there's a lot of anger, but something we don't talk about is something we have in common, which is really important, which is our love of God, and experiencing the faith of our brothers and sisters in Christ recently has put us in mind of why do I have to do with Catholics only, and only for like an hour and a half on Sundays and until seminary, and where's our chance to talk about the things we agree about with people who also love God and are living a similar life of the same beautiful faith under God, only in a different structure that's not connected with our Catholic Church directly, right?
1: Yes, and I think that the one very important differentiation that you mentioned for today's topic is about ecumenism is different than interreligion dialogue, mm-hmm. interreligious dialogue. There are different religions around the world, Catholicism, yeah. Judaism, Islamism, Buddhism, and other religions. But ecumenism is related or referred to the dialogue among those who are Christians, those who we believe in Jesus Christ. And this is not a new topic. Many times we think that this is a very recent topic, but in the Catholic Church there has been 21 councils, ecumenical councils. Mm-hmm. 21 ecumenical councils. The last one was the Second Vatican Council. So that means that we have a huge tradition in ecumenism, and there has been a great story about it and how we have been related with other Christians too. And it's very important to have that dialogue because all of us, we believe in the same Jesus Christ.
2: Yeah, to write back on both of you, what you just mentioned, the universality of the churches basically is coming together with all Christians and having that exchange conversations among the leaders, and at the same time going through, like you just mentioned, believe in Jesus, but at the same time different faith have different belief, but we're trying to come into that one aspect of trying to be united together. So that's a pretty cool thing. You know, we have a lot of faith denominations here in the United States, but the good thing is that we all believe in Jesus Christ. So if that's correct, but yeah, you're right, John. It is this is a really big topic, but at the same time, it can be very fascinating. But yeah, people around the world has different perspectives, basically different thoughts and.
1: Yes, one of the things that have happened to my mind, that mm-hmm. have come to my mind during my life, has been, does it make sense to be Catholic? We can be in another denomination, Christian mm-hmm. denomination, if all of us, we believe in Jesus, all of the Christian denominations, mm-hmm. they believe in Jesus. I am a Catholic because of my culture, because the place in which I was born and raised. Does it make sense to be Catholic? Mm-hmm. Mm-hmm. And recently I was in a class when we were studying the Second Vatican Council. Mm-hmm. And there is a document called Lumen Gentium, mm-hmm. the light of the world. Christ is the light of the world. Yes. And there is a paragraph, very important paragraph for this document and for the whole council.
0: If only we could hear that paragraph right now.
1: I would like to read it.
0: Oh,
1: because
0: incredible.
1: It really changed my mind.
2: Yes.
1: And
2: right.
1: It says,
3: lay it on us.
1: It's paragraph number 8 in Lumen Gentium. This is the unique Church of Christ, which in the Creed we profess to be one, holy, Catholic, and apostolic, which our Savior, after his resurrection, entrusted to Peter's pastoral care, commissioning him and the other apostles to extend the rule it. And which he raised up for all ages as the pillar and mainstay of the truth. This church, constituted and organized as a society in the present world, subsists in the Catholic Church, which is governed by the successor of Peter and by the bishops in communion with him. Nevertheless, many elements of sanctification and of truth are found outside its visible confines. Since these are gifts belonging to the Church of Christ, they are forces impelling towards Catholic unity.
2: Mm. Wow.
1: What does that mean for you?
0: What does subsist mean in this case?
1: I think that is the birth, very important in the key point.
3: So that's like the birth of the church, is it?
1: That for me, this mm-hmm. means that Jesus Christ founded his church.
3: Mm-hmm. Mm-hmm.
1: And we have thought the Catholic Church is this church that Jesus founded.
0: Mm-hmm.
1: And this paragraph says that the Catholic Church subsists. That means that this is not just the unique, but there is also those elements of that Jesus founded in another churches.
3: Yeah. So
1: that means.
3: Like, so that's kind of like his, disciples or.
1: Maybe for my understanding is we have taught in the churches we are unique. The mm-hmm. other traditions, they are not valid.
3: Mm-hmm.
1: They are outside. They are not the churches that Jesus Christ founded.
3: Okay.
1: So we need to. We are encouraged to try to invite them to be part of a Catholic Church, and mm-hmm. that is part of our mission. But many times we put our borders.
3: Yeah. The barrier kind of.
1: The
3: blocks.
1: Barrier kind of. Yeah. We are supreme. We're the supreme church. We have the. But the very point here is. Yes, all of those elements that Jesus Christ founded are present in the Catholic Church. Those elements subsist in the Catholic Church.
0: Yeah.
1: There are elements, maybe not all of them, that are present in other churches.
0: Mm-hmm.
1: And we should recognize those elements that are present in other churches. And that is a starting point to think on. We can dialogue with others that maybe they don't have all of the elements
0: mm-hmm.
1: that Jesus Christ founded, but they have some of them.
0: Yeah.
1: And there are the points in which we can dialogue.
3: Exactly. Yeah.
1: Maybe some of those churches don't have the sacred seven sacraments that Jesus founded.
0: Mm-hmm.
1: Maybe they have three. Maybe they have two. And we should dialogue in those in that line, in that direction.
0: Yeah, yeah. And subsist kind of points to... If all the other churches were not there, the Catholic Church is still it still exists,
3: mm-hmm.
0: but it's not exclusive. It doesn't say that the Church of Christ is completely contained exclusively inside the Catholic Church. Subsist means that the church is sufficient, but that's not exclusive to other memberships in Christ's church.
1: Yeah, maybe that is the word exclusivity.
0: Mm-hmm. Yeah. But we have all of the elements.
1: But there are elements in other churches.
0: Yeah.
1: So our invitation is to pursue that unity among all the churches mm-hmm. in those elements that we share.
0: Yeah,
1: and maybe at some moment, those other churches will be able to, if they want, to have more elements in them.
0: Mm-hmm.
1: It depends on them, for sure. But by knowing ourselves, I think that one very important point to have that dialogue is to be very aware about who we are as Catholics. If we are well identified and mm-hmm. we know very well our identity, we can dialogue in a better way.
0: Mm-hmm.
1: We can pretend to say, oh, we believe in the four dogmas of our mother, Virgin Mary. And if we want to dialogue with others, we will resign to our beliefs
0: mm-hmm.
1: to dialogue. No, we don't need to do that. We don't pretend to do that.
0: Yeah.
1: Oh, these are beliefs. And I think that in a very good dialogue, we respect their values and they respect our values.
3: Exactly.
1: And we can share what mm-hmm. those elements that we share in common.
3: Yeah, what you got to share, I do believe that like the Catholic Church is not trying to be superior over any other denomination, but at the same time, the universality of the church is being able to have that one-on-one dialogue. Just like Pope Francis always has been he emphasized it so many times in his homilies and his talks about coming together as one and then having other faith denominations just join in that same table, like Jesus' disciples, you know, like the Last Supper, just coming, sitting together, having that open conversation, like how can we improve on certain things for the church and for the people. So it's just not about, it's not just only about just the Catholic Church, it's what we think. But at the same time, are we allowing other faith denominations to see who we are as Catholic? What is our purpose? And why is it so essential to us especially when you talk about, like there's a lot of other faith where they don't agree with certain things like the Catholics have, you know, and just that at the same time, it's just like, how do we come into that term and
2: the one thing I can remember is when I did

0: my CPE. We had because we do our CPE reference. Sorry, John, I know you haven't been to CPE, but you will
1: soon.
0: But do the CPE. You have other faith denomination. You're just not Catholic only. There's other faith, like Protestant, non-faith denominations, or Buddhist. So they all, we all do it. When I have a group, when I did it, it was one this guy. I'm gonna name him Eric, where he's a Protestant, but he's interested in what the Catholic teach. I was like, wow. And then when we had like certain talks and stuff like that, he always talked about the Catholic's teaching.
2: Wow.
0: Like he talked about saying the rosary. You know, he's Protestant, but he knows about the rosary, about the saints, and about what the Catholic went through with like how where we were back then and how we are now with things that kind of separated us from like since the Vatican II and then Council of Trent and all that. It's like, you know, the church has been going through so much to get through this changes where we are today. But at the same time, the church is always improving. Mm-hmm. You know, it's never constantly staying the same. But there's certain teaching that it needs to be reteach again. You know,
3: this is something that fascinated me about our church, our Catholic Church, is that it's the same revelation, mm-hmm. it's the same truth. What is moving is our understanding of that same revelation.
2: Yeah.
3: God is the same. The mm-hmm. revelation of Jesus Christ is complete.
2: Yeah.
3: The revelation of God to the human beings is complete in Jesus Christ. We don't need for anything else. But our understanding, God is that amazing and that great mm-hmm. that we can understand at the very first point. And during these 2,000 years of Catholicism, or Christendom, we have been understanding more deeply yes. and more profound
2: yes. yeah.
3: that same truth.
4: Mm-hmm. I think sometimes there's an impression that the Catholic Church, it's always taught this way. This is always what it's been. But what is the magisterium for if we say the same thing century after century? The magisterium is updating our understanding mm-hmm. of the deposit of faith. And yes, that comes with the development of the way we talk about things. Our theology is constantly growing. So the church is a pilgrim church. Mm-hmm. We're heading toward the more complete understanding of what we've had this whole time, right?
3: Yes, and we're understanding in a better way because many times the science is a good factor mm-hmm. to understand. Maybe in the Middle Ages, they don't understand that the air moves around the mm-hmm. sun. Maybe they thought that the air was plane. And those were discoverings that the science did that develop the understanding of the same faith, of the same revelation. I think that is very important for us today because the sources of our faith are, there are, the elements of our faith are in Scripture, mm-hmm. revelation, and mm-hmm. there is also in tradition and in magisterium.
2: Mm-hmm. Mm-hmm.
3: And we need to be able to be aware about how this understanding might be well known along with the signs of the times. In this moment, how can we understand this very point of revelation? And that is fantastic in our church. But I would like to share something. I was born and raised in Tepatitlan, Jalisco, Mexico. In Mexico, that lands are lands of martyrs, mm-hmm. many martyrs in there. And our faith is very religious. Mm-hmm. 99% is Catholic. 99% of the people are Catholics, and I think that when I was little, the percentage was greater, bigger, and I didn't meet anybody who weren't Catholic until I was in college.
2: Wow!
3: Until I was in college, I knew that there were other kind of thinkings or other brothers that they weren't Catholics, but I didn't meet anybody. So when I went in college, I saw a man who worked in the university, and he was very responsible, committed, very good for dialogue. And I said, wow. And sometimes we approach and we have a very good conversations, and at some point I asked him, oh, you're very faithful. Are you Catholic? Because we suppose that everybody was Catholic, but he never speak about Mary, mm-hmm. and that was something that caught my attention. He never talked about Mary, and I asked some questions, and he said, oh, it's because I am not Catholic. Mm-hmm. I said, wow,

0: But you have very good points, and you have many things that are the same that I have.
1: Yeah.
0: You believe in Jesus Christ, you respect Jesus Christ, you respect life, you respect human dignity, you have these gatherings in which you share, you break the bread and you share it. We have different understanding of that, the sacraments, but that was amazing. And I say, how about to have certain talks time by time? And we did it around the time of college, and that was amazing for me. And I was able to recognize that. To make two questions for me. There is something good in this person, many things good. He's still a human being, and he's honest in trying to pursue and to be congruent with his beliefs.
1: Yeah.
0: And the second one is, I was thinking, is the Holy Spirit working in this person as it is in Catholics? I think so.
1: Yeah,
0: you and can also, can the Holy Spirit work miracles in those persons? Absolutely. Yeah. That amazed me.
2: Mm-hmm. Dude, no what? Amen. It's hard to talk about that. And it took you, you knew this guy a long time before you asked him, are you Catholic?
0: Yeah, maybe 2 years.
2: But he'd told a lot about what he believes in that time, right?
0: Yes, he talked, and I didn't recognize that he was not a Catholic.
2: Yeah.
0: Until certain points, because it was, for me, he never talked about Mary because he has a different understanding of us. And I thought, I approached him and asked him, what is your parish? Or something like that. And we started a conversation, but we were friends to that point because we were classmates, and he worked also in the university in his free time or something like that. And we were good friends at that moment.
3: And, you know, you just talk about that, but society now, there's a lot of people who has certain, like, mystical or life-changing experience, but I do believe that they do have something that unexplainable.
2: Yeah.
3: But at the same time, I do believe that they don't have that opportunity to foster that unexplainable experience that they went through. But at the same, but they do believe. I do hope. But I do. But this is with me. This is myself talking. But what I experienced from my own friends and other people, like, they do, like, there's a higher power here.
2: Yeah. Even if they don't go to church?
3: They don't go to church, yeah, but I do believe that. They do believe in that. But how are we able to come to that, like, to that person and kind of guide them to, like, I think I know what you are coming from, and I know, like, just what you just did with your friend, Rafa. You kind of approach and talk, and, you know? But for us, it's, like, going into that position saying that I think you do have that that intellect of someone or something, but they don't want to say God, you know, because they just feel like, no, I don't, I'm an atheist, or I'm a Protestant, like, I do, like, I have no faith. But I think but I do, like I know we always come into that sometime in the point of our life as a kid, even Catholic as a young child, where our parents would raise us up and kind of baptize through baptism, and we went through all that CC kind of like the class, you know, kind of teach us about God. But just like some of them, I do believe that they have something there, but they just can't express themselves.
0: Yeah, yet. Yeah. So maybe that is our mission, because Jesus Christ has entrusted us a mission: go to the ends of the world and announce the good news that I have come, that He has died, and that He has resurrected, because He loves us. Yeah. And now, I think that is our mission. But I think that there is two different points. One is ecumenism, those who already believe in Jesus Christ, and right here in this culture is very popular, the nuns.
3: Yeah, the nuns.
0: They believe something, some God, something, but not in a specific religion.
3: Yeah.
0: That is another, and another point, but for me, is how can we, the Christians, can work together, can be united, can pursue this unity to do good works, maybe to have the same ethics, or to pursue some elements, and we have agreements, for instance, pursue peace, pursue unity, pro-life matters. We can be united in those kind of things.
2: Yeah. So and where that really boils down to is them who are baptized, we are one with them, right? So in one way, the church isn't one. There's a division. But in another way, the church is one, and we don't speak to our brothers as if they're our brothers sometimes. Does that jive with you?
3: Yeah, I mean, of course, it's just as like we all human being, right? We're just trying to live out the word of God and trying our best to be in that communication, just trying to be, yes, the church is one, but I know for us, an example is that sometimes we have different aims or different directions, mm-hmm. and I guess we all have our own mission. In the end, it's just the universality of the church is all about our mission as a Catholic human being, a human person, is that we all have certain mission that we all have to carry out, because not every Catholic has the same missions, you know? So it's kind of like we go to certain area and we try and make the church open conversations. So it's like just we go out, we
2: talk. What does that look like? What does opening a conversation look like?
3: Like just go out and just talk and have a short conversation. Like anywhere, you can have any conversation with anyone.
1: It's very important to clarify. First point, all humans, we are created in the image and likeness of God. We have the same dignity. Mm-hmm. Second point, when somebody is baptized, it's something that Jesus Christ asked out to his apostle. He gave them two tasks before he leaves to heaven. He said, go and baptize everybody in mm-hmm. the name of the Father and in the Son and in the Holy Spirit. So, all of those who are baptized with living water in the name of the Father and the Son and the Holy Spirit, they are part of the church. Mm-hmm. And we need to understand what is the church. There are books and books and books and books and mm-hmm. thousands of pages about talking what is the church. The church is the body of Christ. We can wrestle in the understanding of mm-hmm. Paul. St. Paul mm-hmm. says the church is the body of Christ. And all of those who are baptized, all of those, we belong to the body of Christ.
3: Exactly.
1: But here the point is, how are we belonging to that body of Christ? Mm-hmm. In full communion or not in all the communion? Maybe in full communion is with all of those elements that Jesus Christ has founded in his church. Maybe some persons are baptized, they belong to the body of Christ, but they have not all of the elements of that church that Jesus Christ founded. So our mission is to present all of those elements, identified all of those elements in our Catholic church, and present it in a good way, mm-hmm. without thinking of ourselves as we are in the highest position. No. It is a gift that God has called us into Catholicism, into being this church in which there are present all of the elements, but there are other elements in other churches, yeah. and we need to recognize all of those exactly. elements in other okay. churches.
2: Yeah. So I think what you were angling toward, is this right, that ecumenism is more than just apologetics? It's more than telling them, here's
1: Absolutely.
2: What our church is mm-hmm. and
1: Absolutely.
2: Defending our church?
1: We can say apologetic is defending our faith.
2: Yeah.
1: But when we are trying to say ecumenism is about dialogue.
2: Dialogue.
1: To find those points in where we share
2: so
1: in common.
2: It's not all about make sure everybody eventually gets back Catholic. Okay, yeah. come on, guys. Back. Pledge your fealty to the Pope. like 1400 style.
1: Yeah. Yeah, but it's about what elements are present in your mm-hmm. beliefs, in your tradition. In our tradition are the fulfillments of all those elements that Jesus Christ has founded, but what are yours? And we can have dialogue.
3: Exactly. In the end, I say dialogue is one of the most important things for all Catholic, for any faith denomination, to come together to have a dialogue. That's very important for all of us.
1: And key point.
3: That's the key
1: that
3: point.
1: That doesn't mean renounce our values mm-hmm. and our beliefs. At most, we are identify and know our church and our beliefs is as best as we can relate with others.
3: Yeah. I mean, yeah.
2: And so just to round it out, what does a dialogue look like? In your real life, how would this look?
1: I have many experiences. I'm studying in a school where there are other denominations, religious, and I'm very happy to be able to say, I believe in this. I am a mm-hmm. Catholic. I'm very proud of my faith. And what do you believe? And
2: what
1: we have amazing, amazing dialogues. Oh, I didn't know that about you. I didn't know your tradition. Mm-hmm. I didn't know that profound knowledge and beliefs in your tradition. I respect those.
3: Yeah. For me, it's just, you can have any conversation with anyone. You can go out to eat or go eat with a friend or to meet somewhere to talk or
1: do mission stuff. There's so many

0: many ways you can dialogue. Like, there's the our society is not limited to, yes, you can have dialogue here only in just certain rooms or a certain area. No, you need to have dialogue wherever you go, walking, going out, hiking, swimming, or vacations. You know, there's a whole bunch of options, other things that you can do with dialogue. So I believe, like, you can make short conversation wherever.
1: Yeah. So that's a lot to digest. Thanks, brothers. And this almost deserves another entire podcast. We'll talk about church unity part two. But today we covered, are we a unified church? And in a way, no. But in a way, yes. And we have common faith. The Catholic Church, we believe, contains the fullness of Christ's revelation. But our brothers and sisters in Christ have a lot in common with us, and learning from one another is going to be vital, and also solidarity with one another in this age when it's harder and harder to be Christian. Mm-hmm. So thank you very much for joining us. We invite you to subscribe if you haven't already. What are they going to watch?
2: Watch our
1: YouTube channel.
2: Yeah, they're on social media.
1: All good stuff coming out there. And yes, please share our content with others. We want to spread the good word. Thanks very much for joining us.

Hi, everyone. I'm Kevin Elson. Hoping you can join us for Wednesday's This Is The Day. We have a great show planned for you. We're going to be reading some of your text messages and some of your prayer requests. Also have some news, and we have some national days to tell you about, and a very special guest as well. It's going to be a great show. 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

0: From the studios of the Catholic TV Center, it's the Going My Way Show with Father Chris Hickey, with Father Paul Rouse conducting the world-renowned Catholic TV Orchestra. Today, the spoons are back, and Sister Mary Bridget Riley is playing them in a salute to the armed forces. And now, here's your host for the show, Father Chris Hickey.
1: Bishop Reed, we're back again.
2: Yep.
1: In this setup, we explained a couple shows, or last show, whatever.
2: Yeah, I apologize. We're still working on it over here. Tweaking it. But
1: let me ask you this question. When I get my studio back, will it look as good as This Is the Day studio?
2: It will look exactly like it looked before, you know, for consistency's sake.
1: Well, wait a minute. Well, that doesn't make sense. I should get new something.

0: something. Oh, new
1: it was
0: desk.
1: Fine. It was really,
0: new
1: really
0: trophy.
1: Nice. It was kind of new anyway.
0: A new picture?
1: No, no.
0: A
1: it
0: new,
1: was...
0: a new chair. A new chair.
1: No, it's beautiful. Maybe a new chair. Okay. Well, I'll go over to Staples.
0: So we tried this out. This seemed to have worked.
1: Yeah, and Sister Bridget is going to be back.
0: Sister Bridget, gracious, even though I messed up where she worked, she works at Liberty Mutual or something. I don't know where. She works somewhere.
1: It's in Framingham, I know
0: it's
1: that.
0: It's in Framingham. She works at the state police barracks. No, she's coming out and she's going to hit me in the head with her spoon. Sister! Sister, sister, come on out.
1: Back by Bones and Law.
0: Thank you for being here again, sister.
2: Oh, you're welcome.
0: Appreciate it. Watch your step there. Notice who put out his hand to help her.
2: Thank God.
0: Not the bishop. No, God forbid. He needs that hand to do this. Anyway, yeah. Sister.
1: Thanks for coming back.
0: They all know where you work, but I was only teasing because last time you were here, I said St. Patrick's Manor by mistake.
2: No, you said Marian Manor by mistake. I live in St. Patrick's. Again.
0: I almost blew it again.
2: Again.
0: I didn't quite blow it again.
2: Almost.
0: So what do you do there? You're a landscaper?
2: Yes. Yes. I pull the weeds out every day. Go,
3: you do just about everything over there,
2: that's
3: actually.
2: Right. Yeah.
3: You're in charge of the sacristy.
0: I love it.
2: Charge of the chapel.
3: That's like one of your 10 jobs.
2: Yes.
3: The chapel.
2: And I am a chaplain over there at St. Patrick's.
0: The chapel.
2: Yes.
3: And you took very good care of my dad.
2: Yes,
3: my father
2: sweetheart.
3: Spent his last weeks
0: really?
3: And months there. Yes.
2: Yeah.
0: That's right.
2: Yeah.
0: My mother just died.
2: When?
3: She didn't get a chance to go to St. Patrick's Manor.
0: No. She went in the other room and died.
3: Yeah.
0: Wasn't that great?
2: That's a good way to go.
0: I paid for it. She made coffee. She went in the other room and sat. I don't know if she drank
2: like
0: any of the coffee.
2: Just like the Irishman.
0: That's exactly, I'm telling you, I paid for it.
3: Is that what they call a happy death?
0: I paid for it.
3: Yeah.
0: And you know that was her only prayer, seriously? This is a true story. I don't know how we get into this, but I never anointed my mother till the Friday before she died. I gave her communion, and she said, can you anoint me? I said, why? She said, I don't know, just in case. And she died on Sunday.
3: She had a sense.
0: She had a sense. And you know what she said to me? Please, whatever you do, don't send me to St. Patrick's with that nun. No, sir, she didn't say that. She said, if I have to go, please send me to Marian Manor. Because St. Patrick's is just not with that nun, that pushy nun.
3: And I got to tell you something. Can I just tell you something about this
0: please
3: show?
0: Please do. Help me.
3: As bad as it gets, we never go back and redo it. It always goes out on the airwaves as is.
0: We should have bloopers. We should have bloopers on this show. I know you guys on the telethon.
3: Entire shows that
2: would be a good thing.
0: But you on the telethon when you show bloopers, you could show some. We have some beauts.
3: Yeah, we do.
0: We have some beauts.
3: But people see them all because the bloopers go out.
2: So they enjoy it anyway. But these are the spoons.
0: No, I want you to show me how to hold them. That's
2: okay.
0: What I want to know.
2: So you take this one and you put
0: and you hold it.
2: Yes.
0: I got you like that.
2: No, you still didn't do it.
0: You didn't show me.
2: This is the finger.
3: Oh, so you have a little depression there for your finger.
2: Yeah. Okay, you got the three fingers
0: I'm
2: here.
0: I'm in a depression right now.
2: So wait. All right.
0: I got gotcha.
2: No.
0: You just put
2: these,
0: it. That's
2: these
0: three, okay,
2: no,
0: yes.
2: These
0: okay.
2: three there.
0: Gotcha.
2: Then you take this one
0: right.
2: here.
0: Okay.
2: Bring it down a little bit so you can play it. Yeah.
0: I gotcha.
2: No, you don't have it.
0: I gotcha. I know I hear what you're saying.
3: The spoons
0: that.
3: Are back to back.
2: Yeah.
0: We only have a back half an hour. Ready?
2: He brought the wrong spoons anyway. He's got two different spoons.
3: That's a lot easier.
0: Help me, Lord. All right. She sent me a letter
2: See how easy that is.
3: See, she's a professional.
0: Well, yeah, but I mean, I'm not a trained professional.
2: But you're a singer.
3: Ooh, these
0: I am a singer.
3: Look at, these are French spoons, too. Made in France.
0: Are they really?
3: Yeah.
0: Wow, that's very impressive.
3: Classy.
0: Sister. Nice.
3: Wow.
0: Stole them out of a French restaurant, did you? That's nice.
2: No, I think I got them at...
0: Poor sister over in France stealing spoons.
2: You know what? I never noticed it. You're right.
0: You didn't notice it because you were stuffing them under your habit on the way. Are you kidding?
2: I think when we
0: you
2: went
0: just
2: to,
0: stole them. You didn't care where they were from. You
2: I
0: went
2: think
0: in for
2: we
0: some
2: went
0: French.
2: To our Lady of Lourdes.
0: She went in for some, what is that potato soup that's French, the cold soup?
3: Oh,
0: Vichyssoise. You went in for Vichyssoise and you said, steal the spoons. Sister.
3: These spoons would work well on television.
0: She got about a setup. She said, here, Margaret, shove that in there. Hey,
2: you know who.
0: Francine, take that.
2: You know who gave those to me? What's the one that you used to cook on TV? Julia Child.
0: Julia Child.
2: Julia Child.
0: Lovely.
2: Yes.
0: Well, listen, And we're excited yet again because when the spoons are playing, there are smiles all over the Archdiocese. And beyond.
3: Clickety clack.
0: And beyond the Archdiocese.
2: Our residents enjoy it.
0: That's right.
2: They enjoy it.
0: And we get to hear your melodic solo voice, too.
2: We're looking forward to it. They know I'm usually singing all the time.
0: All right. Well, you are tuned in to Catholic TV, not St. Patrick's. Where?
3: St. Patrick's Meeting in Framingham.
0: In Framingham, yes, sir. You're tuned into Catholic TV. Stay with us. Sister Bridget's going to be back in just a moment with Father Paul singing and playing some spoons. You're watching us where it's all for you.

0: Yes, my
1: back
0: friend.
1: On the show. And you had to interview us in the interview with Father Bishop Reed and I here in the studio because we're not sure we're ever getting our studio back.
0: That's true.
1: Because they like me in here. You know why?
0: Why?
1: Because it just moves along better. When I'm in there, I get a little kind of foot on the desk, kind of, I think I get a little full of myself.
0: Is that what it is?
1: I don't know. Something like that. That's what they say.
0: And you hate people correcting you.
1: Yes, on the last show, you got in a bad habit of correcting me.
0: Not good.
1: Don't do that again.
0: I won't.
1: So this song you're going to do to start your segment is Roads of Kildare.
0: That's correct.
1: And you chose it because?
0: Of St. Bridget of Kildare.
1: St. Bridget is
0: That's
1: of Kildare.
0: Kildare.
1: I'm sure the people
0: B-R-I-G-I-D.
1: At home.
0: B-R-I-G-I-D.
1: I know, not Bridget. She was Sweden.
0: That's
1: I
0: right.
1: got it. Listen at home to the Roads of Kildare with Sister.
0: Johnny was born in a mansion down in the county of Clare. Rosie was born by

In her bright testy shawl she was singing, and this was her sweetheart's reply. For she sang, "See me tonight."

0: There.
1: What are you making faces for? It sounded wonderful.
0: I ad-libbed those four words.
1: It sounded terrific. It really did.
0: I ad-libbed them a little bit.
1: No, you were great.
0: I made them up.
1: Really?
0: I made up the few words. Well, didn't I, Father? Yeah.
1: You wouldn't know. You really wouldn't know. I got it, though.
0: Unless they all know the song.
1: I got the spirit of it. Johnny was from Kildare, and I don't know, somebody got...
0: Rosie was a gypsy.
1: Yeah, something happened. Yeah, I know. I was listening, though.
0: Oh.
1: Intently.
0: I'm glad you didn't correct me, though.
1: I'll see it again when it plays. Yeah. I see someone, they say in show business, in the wings.
0: Yeah, you think?
1: In the wings. He's looking to be introduced to come out.
0: Well, come.
1: Come. Bishop Reed, everybody.
2: I thought you did a fantastic job. I had no... I gave you an A+ on that.
1: See, that's what I said. No, I was agreeing with you.
2: I brought your chair. You'll
1: we'll be right. In the middle so, again, sister.
2: And... Oh. Here in my pocket, I have the French spoons.
0: There you go.
1: Oh, remember we found out.
0: Oh, no, these aren't the French. The other ones I left behind.
2: Oh, these are the American.
0: No, these are the ones. Yeah. See how it's broken?
1: Are these good?
0: Well, this is because I played.
1: But this is going to work, though?
0: See, the French ones lasted longer.
1: I know. When did you steal them?
0: Oh, probably a couple of years ago. Do I need to bring this chair over?
1: Yes, right there in the middle. Perfect. There you go. We want to see your smiling face.
0: There you go.
1: So the people at home, Bishop, are going to love this show, sister. You know why? Because we're going to attribute at first to our armed forces, the four major branches, right? Let me see if I get... I think I have it right. I think it's Marines, then Army, then Navy, then Air Force. I think that's how we're doing it. But it's not important how we do it. It's important that we do it.
2: Close enough.
1: And pay tribute to our veterans. We start with the fight song for the Marines. Sing along at home.

0: over there. Was that George Cohan over there? Right?
1: Yeah.
0: Right?
1: Yeah.
0: Wasn't he? Didn't he write that?
1: No, I don't think so. No?
0: It was World War I, though.
2: I'd say it was Georgia.
3: You don't want to correct
0: now, them. Hold on, Paul. We're off to go on the Wild Blue Yonder, but the funny thing about this is I don't think anyone knows the words to this one. Like, they know Montezuma. They all know over there.
3: Yeah.
0: But then this one, every time you're with somebody, they go, oh, figure, and they go,
2: but we know the words.
0: Oh, we know. We maybe have a little help, but we know the words. Sister, play along.
3: All right.
0: Off we go.

0: what do you think?
1: We know the words.
0: I think they changed that now to nothing can stop the U.S. Air Force. But we did it because our crowd.
1: The aerospace team.
0: Why do you keep saying that? What is that? Is that true?
1: I think I've heard of that on television.
0: Oh. Yeah. I was going to say, I don't know, nothing can stop the aerospace team. Did we just do a commercial?

0: commercial, we're going to get something free? Can we? If you're in the aerospace team and you have anything I might like, send it to us. Send one for sister, too.
1: Pair of spoons,
0: send
1: maybe?
0: Two for me. She'll never remember.
2: You're awful. You're awful, Hickey.
0: Yeah, well, that could be. Who knows? Maybe they
2: have some respect.
3: We'll send them some rosary beads.
0: Oh, sister. Okay, for the Navy, anchors away.
2: Anchors away.

0: think? How'd we do?
1: I think we
0: for the military.
2: We're getting better.
0: Yep. That's right, for all the military. I got
1: you in every branch.
0: A lot of my kids, a lot of my teens, boys, signing up. You know, that fizzled away a little, you know? Yeah. I suppose after Vietnam, nobody signed up really for a long time. Boy, oh boy, after 9/11, a lot of my teens serve. I got a kid at West Point. We have a kid at Annapolis. And, you know what? I forgot.
1: What?
0: I almost forgot. General Paul Hurley.
1: That's
0: Father
1: true.
0: Paul Hurley is a two-star general in charge of the armed services.
3: That's right.
1: And he's
0: chaplaincy.
1: One of us.
0: One of us?
3: Yeah.
0: One of us? Yeah. He's a year behind me in seminary.
1: Yeah.
0: Looked at my papers to get through.
1: Did he?
0: Yep.
1: So he...
0: Yep, that's true.
1: So his service really depends upon you.
0: There's a
1: foundation.
0: There's a very good chance he wouldn't be what he was today.
3: If it wasn't for
0: if
3: you.
0: If it were not for me helping him get through seminary. That's true. We celebrated a wedding together down last year in Annapolis.
1: Okay.
0: Now, he's West Point, of course, but the father of the bride is West Point, Brian Concannon, a very dear friend. And we did Marissa, and Marissa married a Marine.
1: I see.
0: So it's kind
1: was
0: of...
1: Father Paul Hurley in full uniform?
0: And we pulled up to the front of the Annapolis Chapel, and there was a big sign, reserved for General Hurley.
3: Wow.
0: And I said, hey, Paul, don't park it. This is reserved for a general. He said, Chris, that's me. I said, you're a father, Paul Hurley. He goes, in here?
1: General.
0: Well, and they was saluting like crazy. So I was saluting back like I was, you know, I'm out.
3: You
0: I said, I'm retired,
3: doing.
0: Man, but keep up the Semper Fi. You know what I'm saying?
1: All I know is I'm a Yankee Doodle Dandy.
0: Okay. Patriotic medley, you all sing with us. You know these ones. We've done these a few times. Sister, let's hear those spoons.
1: This is perfect for the spoons.

0: You know, sister. It's really, really much better with the spoons.
1: It brings a certain happiness to the whole thing.
0: It does. That's
1: it's not even like even a drummer is good and keeps the beat and all, but this is like... You know, now, in order to do this next one, though, we said we wanted to do a beautiful because everyone loves it.
2: That's right.
1: But in order for you to play, we got to do a bit of a march, right?
2: That's correct. But I'll...

0: Yeah!
1: Good job.
0: Not bad. Who would have thought,
1: good
0: right?
1: Father.
2: You America did the beautiful. Excellent. With spoons.
0: Turned it into a march. All right. Thank you, sister. Thank you, father. Thank you, sister Monsignor, Bishop. Chris! It's a long story, folks. Bishop,
2: you may stand
0: sister.
2: Now, sister.
1: Oh, thank you.
2: Please I'm
1: going to
2: get rid of your chair.
0: Please
2: all
0: stand.
2: Right.
0: Thank you, sister. Thank you. Thank oh, we don't need your spoons
1: no,
0: either. Bob, hold on. Don't throw them, for heaven's sake. They're all the way from France. Sister Marjorie had to steal them in her purse.
2: I put them in the wings.
1: Oh, good.
2: They're waiting for you in the wings.
0: Yes. She's watching, too. She's keeping an eye out. Boy, oh, boy. Public school kids are coming in after this. Public school kids are coming in. Don't leave the spoons in your desk.
1: Oh, yeah.
0: Yeah.
2: I hear the strains of my favorite song.
0: Well, you know, before
2: that must
0: we do
2: the show's
0: that,
2: almost over.
0: I know. And that brings a certain sadness.
2: It does, yeah.
0: Do you know when I play golf, occasionally I play golf, and when I get to about the 14th hole, I told Tom Nesta, Father Nesta, I said, when I get to about the 14th hole, a certain sadness comes over me, it's coming to an end. And he said, there's a homily in there somewhere. So when I hear this playing, and I there's a certain sadness, you know?
2: There is.
1: There's only 14 holes?
0: There's 18 holes.
1: Oh, okay.
0: But
1: the
0: if
1: nice
0: there are only 14
1: is,
0: holes, I get sad on the 10th hole. Oh.
2: The nice thing is for them,
0: yes,
2: the show is always in reruns. So.
0: That's true.
2: So
0: that's
2: it really
0: true,
2: never ends.
0: That's true. Right. This is the show that like, doesn't end.
2: Yeah, it's like heaven, you know? It's perpetual. Secula, seculorum.
0: Well, forever amen and ever. So listen, we'll be seeing you sing along at home with Bishop Reed and myself and Father Paul and Sister.
1: Sister.
0: Oh, sorry. That's our key.

0: Hey, thank you.
1: Thank you, Sister Reed.
0: Thank you, Bishop.
2: Oh, sister, thank you so much for being on the show. Bishop Reed, once again, knocked it out of the park. I remember you years ago saying, I really don't sing, Chris.
1: You've kind of trained me well.
2: I've brought you out of your shell.
1: That's it.
2: General Hurley.
1: General Hurley, and all the wonderful men and women of St. Patrick's Manor in Framingham, who must be rejoicing this day to see Sister
2: Bridget. The armed services. I thought you were going to go with the armed service after General Hurley.
1: Give credit
2: to all the people at Marion Manor. I kill me.
3: He has
2: listen,
3: a sharp memory.
2: I know St. Patrick's Manor, I kid. For Father Paul and me, for Bishop Reed and Sister Bridget, from St. Patrick's Manor to all of you, we say thank you for tuning in to
1: Catholic TV America's Catholic Television Network, where it's all for you.

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God is true to His word, always. What do we tell God whenever we pray? In Jesus, we find the true worship of God. Do not be afraid. Rather, be prepared. Each one of us a member of Christ. Each one of us a part of Christ. The word has been exposed. Let us now fulfill it. Ciao, mabuhay. You are watching The Word Exposed. Let us behold Jesus, the Word incarnate, revealing Himself to us in the Sunday readings. We are on the 12th Sunday in Ordinary Time. In today's Gospel, Jesus offers His disciples a perspective on the persecution and suffering that they might encounter as they follow Him. He tells them, "Fear no one, speak in the light, proclaim on the housetops what they learned from Him." The good news and the truth. Why will they be fearless? Because the Father knows them and cares for them. They are worth more than many sparrows that God sustains and protects. They can also place their hope in Jesus, who said, "Everyone who acknowledges me before others, I will acknowledge before my heavenly Father." This is the same encouragement and assurance that we have, brothers and sisters, as we follow Jesus today. Our discipleship will be tried and threatened, but God is greater than all the trials.

First reading. A reading from the book of the prophet Jeremiah. Jeremiah said, I hear the whisperings of many, terror on every side, denounce, let us denounce him. All those who were my friends are on the watch for any misstep of mine. Perhaps he will be trapped. Then we can prevail and take our vengeance on him. But the Lord is with me, like a mighty champion. My persecutors will stumble. They will not triumph. In their failure, they will be put to utter shame, to lasting, unforgettable confusion. O Lord of hosts, you who test the just, who probe mind and heart, let me witness the vengeance you take on them, for to you I have entrusted my cause. Sing to the Lord, praise the Lord, for he has rescued the life of the poor from the power of the wicked. The word of the Lord.

0: As America's veterans face challenges, DAV is there, helping veterans of every generation get the benefits they've earned so they can reach victories great and small. 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
1: Second reading, a reading from the letter of Saint Paul to the Romans. Brothers and sisters, through one man sin entered the world, and through sin death, and thus death came to all men, inasmuch as all sinned. For up to the time of the law, sin was in the world, though sin is not accounted when there is no law. But death reigned from Adam to Moses, even over those who did not sin after the pattern of the trespass of Adam, who is the type of the one who was to come. But the gift is not like the transgression. For if by the transgression of the one the many died, how much more did the grace of God and the gracious gift of the one man, Jesus Christ, overflow for the many? The word of the Lord.
2: God is our strength. My dear brothers and sisters, every day, all of us, young, not so young, man, woman, rich or poor, we all need strength. But where do we draw our strength from? Some would go to money, to prestige, to fame, and even weapons to feel strong. And as we do this, we see increasing cases of sadness, solitude, depression, even suicide. Our readings for today bring us back to the essential. God is our strength. God is our strength. In the first reading, we are brought face to face with the prophet Jeremiah. All the prophets had suffered, but Jeremiah was one of those who had a very dramatic experience of suffering. And he, according to the first reading, knew everything that was going on. In his proclamation of God's word, which was inconvenient to many people, even to those who belonged to his inner circle, then they started whispering, and he knew they were whispering about him. They started plotting against him, and he knew the machinations that would eventually lead not only to his shame, but also to his imprisonment. They wanted to prove him wrong, and they wanted to silence him. Brothers and sisters, if you were in the place of Jeremiah, you have heard all of these things, and you knew that they were planning something against you, what would you do? Well, some would be very practical and realistic. Stop your being a prophet. Save yourself. No, look for another job. But Jeremiah stayed. What was his motivation? What gave him the strength to face all of this? Very simple. He said, "The Lord is with me." This faith conviction that people might leave him alone, but someone will remain and will never leave me. The Lord is with me. And it is not just a passive presence of the Lord. It is active. He will speak out for me. He will prove my accusers wrong. He is my Savior. Brothers and sisters, do we have that same faith conviction?

So I invite all of you to please reflect on your lives. I'm sure you will remember a very difficult moment when God was your only solace. Everyone might have forgotten you, everyone might have turned against you, but one remained faithful. The Lord is with me. In the second reading, St. Paul tells the Romans that yes, we find a lot of misery in the world. Sin entered the world through one man, Adam. And the consequence of sin is disaster, death. No, sin does not lead to life. But as we are aware of the consequences of sin, St. Paul tells us, well, are you also aware of the grace that came to us through one man, Jesus? And the grace of Jesus is far greater than the offense of Adam. What Jesus has done for us, offering his life for us, and remaining with us through the Holy Spirit, that is the source of strength. And he is stronger. The one who conquered sin and death and is with us will conquer all the sins and the consequences of sin that surround us. But do we cling to Jesus? Or do we cling to other lords or those who pretend that they will solve the maladies of the world? Please return to Jesus. And the grace that he gives us is stronger than all the sins that we have in the world.

0: The proclamation of the Holy Gospel according to Matthew. Jesus said to the 12, "Fear no one. Nothing is concealed that will not be revealed, nor secret that will not be known. What I say to you in the darkness, speak in the light. What you hear whispered, proclaim on the housetops. And do not be afraid of those who kill the body, but cannot kill the soul. Rather, be afraid of the one who can destroy both soul and body in Gehenna. Are not two sparrows sold for a small coin? Yet not one of them falls to the ground without your Father's knowledge. Even all the hairs of your head are counted. So do not be afraid. You are worth more than many sparrows. Everyone who acknowledges me before others, I will acknowledge before my heavenly Father. But whoever denies me before others, I will deny before my heavenly Father." The Gospel of the Lord.
1: God is our strength. In our world today, as I said at the beginning, we are seeing so many signs of loneliness, despair, depression even among young people, the increasing cases of violence, which are really an expression of hopelessness, So it is just right that the world will look for strength, but authentic strength, true strength. And the readings for today remind us, God is our strength. We find in Jeremiah, in the first reading, a wonderful example of someone called by God to proclaim God's word. And he knew how the people around him, even close friends, were plotting against him to trap him, to humiliate him, and to silence him. He could have gone away, but he stayed on. Why? What is the reason? Not because he was earning a lot, not because he was becoming famous, not because he would earn a lot of kingdoms. No. The source of strength was, the Lord is with me. And the Lord who is with me will defend me and will prove me right. Wow. You cannot silence a person whose strength is the Lord. Then St. Paul, in the second reading, reminds us that yes, sin and death entered the world through one man, Adam. But as we are aware of the consequences of sin enveloping the world, we should not also miss out on something more important, the grace that Jesus, through his passion, death, and resurrection, has given us. And we should believe that God's grace in Jesus is stronger than sin and death. That's the source of our strength. Now we come to the Gospel from St. Matthew. Again, we have Jesus, our master and teacher, who does not hide anything from his disciples. He was a true friend. So he plainly told them that they would experience opposition, intimidation, and even persecution. So he does not hide that. To follow Jesus is one of the most inconvenient and unpopular things that we could choose in life. But Jesus tells them, do not let people intimidate you. What you have heard from me, you should continue proclaiming loudly, just like Jeremiah. Then, again, we ask Jesus, then how can we be strong enough to face all this intimidation? And this intimidation comes from the powerful ones. That was the experience of Jesus. From the leaders of the temple, the cultural and social leaders. How can you withstand that intimidation? Well, Jesus first says, the Father loves you. The Father loves you. God the Father knows you. every single hair on your head, every single hair that falls, God knows. So you're always guided by the Lord. The Lord is near you. He loves you. And He cares for you more than He cares for the sparrows. God cares for the whole of creation, but you are worth more than the sparrows. So believe in that. Others who intimidate you may call you worthless, but you are worth more than the Son of God even, no? Because the Father sent His Son for you. Believe in that. You are worth more than all the sparrows. Then Jesus also gives another consoling reason. In the end, before the Father, I will commend you. I will not deny you before the Father. So at the end of your mission, the world might consider your mission a failure, but before the Father, I, whom you have served, will attest to the Father that you deserve eternal glory. Brothers and sisters, our faith gives us hope, and faith and hope in God, no, should give us the determination, the strength to continue our mission in life. Dear brothers and sisters, please guide our young people. Everyone wants to find a source of strength, but we might be misled by those who offer false sources of strength. Wealth, fame, conquest, these will all fade away. And the victor today might become the defeated one in the future. The only stable source of strength is God in Jesus and in the Spirit who is in us. He loves us, He cares for us, and will guide us through. The word has been exposed. Let us now fulfill it.

As we continue our reflection on the Sacred Heart of Jesus, let us revisit what it teaches us about discipleship. Every Sunday, we listen to the teachings of Jesus proclaimed in the Mass. We learn about His life, preaching, and miracles. We are invited to follow Him. But how do we become true disciples of the Lord? The devotion to the Sacred Heart leads us to an important insight. To be a disciple does not consist merely in knowing intellectually what Jesus taught, though this is essential. Rather, it also involves learning how our Master and Teacher loved. And we learn it by allowing our hearts to be formed by His heart. Let us recall what Jesus said. We often think that discipleship is confined to learning teachings in an academic sense or about meticulously following rules. But Christian discipleship is a never-ending formation. Note that Jesus said, "Learn from me." We learn from Him by seeing His heart. And if we learn from Him through the Gospels, we discover that His heart is gentle, humble, and open to others. He welcomes children. He sees those whom society rejects. He offers new life to sinners. He heals the sick. He remains patient, even with disciples who struggle to understand His teachings and actions. The Sacred Heart of Jesus reminds us that this is the heart that God desires to form within us. But brothers and sisters, Jesus' heart is not only gentle and meek to others. It is so because it is also completely devoted to the Father. Everything Jesus says and does flows from His loving obedience or His meekness to God's will, even if that obedience leads to sacrifice, to Calvary, and the cross. The Catechism teaches us

0: The Sacred Heart of Jesus teaches us that love demands decision and fidelity. Love is saying yes to God, even when it is difficult. This lesson is especially important during the ordinary time, when holiness is lived out in ordinary moments. 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Sacred Heart of Jesus, make our hearts like unto yours. Amen.
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0: We have prepared reflection points for you. 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Heavenly Father, you have blessed this humble program with a decade of mission on air. You have gifted it with the talents, hard work, and financial support of many generous people, so that as your word is exposed, many more may know, love, and serve Jesus. Lord Jesus, be with us always. 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And when our limitations and weaknesses surface, please ask the Father to send the Holy Spirit to purify us and set our hearts on fire with renewed faith, hope, and love, so we may serve you for many more years to come. Amen. Friends, thank you for your company. We pray that the Word of God would find fulfillment in your life and His blessings be always upon you. And we hope you could be with us again next Sunday here on The Word Exposed.

Lord, open my lips, and my mouth shall declare your praise. Come, let us worship the Lord, our mighty God. Come, let us sing to the Lord and shout with joy to the rock who saves us. Let us approach him with praise and thanksgiving and sing joyful songs to the Lord. The Lord is God, the mighty God, the great King over all the gods. He holds in his hands the depths of the earth and the highest mountains as well. He made the sea, it belongs to him, the dry land too, for it was formed by his hands. Come then, let us bow down in worship, bending the knee before the Lord our Maker, for he is our God and we are his people.

people, the flock he shepherds. Today, listen to the voice of the Lord. Do not grow stubborn as your fathers did in the wilderness, when at Meribah and Massah they challenged me and provoked me, although they had seen all my works. 40 years I endured that generation. I said, they are a people whose hearts go astray. And so they did not know my ways. And so I swore in my anger, they shall not enter into my rest. Glory to the Father, and to the Son, and to the Holy Spirit, as it was in the beginning, is now, and ever shall be, world without end. Amen. Come, let us worship the Lord, our mighty God.

I will sing to you, O Lord. 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My song is of mercy and justice. I sing to you, O Lord. I will walk in the way of perfection. O, when, Lord, will you come? I will walk with blameless heart within my house. I will not set before my eyes whatever is base. I will hate the ways of the crooked. They shall not be my friends. The false-hearted must keep far away. The wicked I disown. The man who slanders his neighbor in secret, I will bring to silence. The man of proud looks and haughty heart, I will never endure. I look to the faithful in the land, that they may dwell within me. He who walks in the way of perfection shall be my friend. No man who practices deceit shall live within my house. No man who utters lies shall stand before my eyes. Morning by morning, I will silence all the wicked in the land, uprooting from the city of the Lord all who do evil. Glory to the Father, and to the Son, and to the Holy Spirit, as it was in the beginning, is now, and ever shall be, world without end. Amen. So that your people may walk in innocence, you came to us, Lord Jesus, and told us to be holy as your Father is holy. Help your children to love what is truly perfect, so that we may neither speak what is evil nor do what is wrong. Let us stand in your sight and celebrate with you the Father's love and justice. I will sing to you, O Lord. I will learn from you the way of perfection. Lord, do not withhold your compassion from us. Blessed are you and praiseworthy, O Lord, the God of our fathers, and glorious forever is your name. For you are just in all you have done. All your deeds are faultless, all your ways right, and all your judgments proper. For we have sinned and transgressed by departing from you, and we have done every kind of evil. For your name's sake, do not deliver us up forever or make void your covenant. Do not take away your mercy from us. For the sake of Abraham, your beloved, Isaac, your servant, and Israel, your holy one, to whom you promised to multiply their offspring like the stars of heaven or the sand on the shore of the sea. For we are reduced, O Lord, beyond any other nation, brought low everywhere in the world this day because of our sins. We have in our day no priest, prophet, or leader, no holocaust, sacrifice, oblation, or incense, no place to find, offer first fruits to find favor with you. But with contrite heart and humble spirit, let us be received as though it were holocausts of rams and bullocks or thousands of fat lambs. So let our sacrifice be in your presence today as we follow you unreservedly. For those who trust in you cannot be put to shame. And now we follow you with our whole heart. We fear you and we pray to you. Glory be to the Father and to the Son and to the Holy Spirit, as it was in the beginning, is now, and ever shall be, world without end. Amen. Lord, do not withhold your compassion from us. O God, I will sing to you a new song. Blessed be the Lord, my rock, who trains my arms for battle, who prepares my hands for war. He is my love, my fortress. He is my stronghold, my savior, my shield, my place of refuge. He brings peoples under my rule. Lord, what is man that you care for him? Mortal man that you keep him in mind? Man who is merely a breath, whose life fades like a passing shadow. Lower your heavens and come down. Touch the mountains, wreathe them in smoke. Flash your lightnings, rout the foe. Shoot your arrows and put them to flight. Reach down from heaven and save me. Draw me out from the mighty waters, from the hands of alien foes, whose mouths are filled with lies, whose hands are raised in perjury. To you, O God, I will sing a new song.
I will play on the 10-string harp to you who give kings their victory, who set David, your servant, free. Glory be to the Father, and to the Son, and to the Holy Spirit, as it was in the beginning, is now, and ever shall be, world without end. Amen. Lord God of strength, you gave your Son victory over death. Direct your church's fight against evil in the world. Clothe us with the weapons of light, and unite us under one banner of love, that we may receive our eternal reward after the battle of earthly life. O God, I will sing to you a new song. All you who are thirsty, come to the water. You who have no money, come, receive grain and eat. Come without paying and without cost. Drink wine and milk. Lord, listen to my cry. All my trust is in your promise. Lord, listen to my cry. All my trust is in your promise. Dawn finds me watching and crying out for you. All my trust is in your promise. Glory to the Father, and to the Son, and to the Holy Spirit. Lord, listen to my cry. All my trust is in your promise. Lord, save us from the hands of all who hate us. Blessed be the Lord, the God of Israel. He has come to his people and set them free. He has raised up for us a mighty Savior, born of the house of his servant David. Through his holy prophets, he promised of old that he would save us from our enemies, from the hands of all who hate us. He promised to show mercy to our fathers and to remember his holy covenant. This was the oath he swore to our father Abraham,

to set us free from the hands of our enemies, free to worship him without fear, holy and righteous in his sight all the days of our life. You, my child, shall be called the prophet of the Most High, for you will go before the Lord to prepare his way, to give his people knowledge of salvation by the forgiveness of their sins. In the tender compassion of our God, the dawn from on high shall break upon us to shine on those who dwell in darkness and the shadow of death, and to guide our feet into the way of peace. Glory be to the Father, and to the Son, and to the Holy Spirit, as it was in the beginning, is now, and ever shall be, world without end. Amen. Lord, save us from the hands of all who hate us. To the God who gives us the joy of praising him this morning and who strengthens our hope, let us pray. Hear us, O Lord, for the glory of your name. We thank you, God and Father of Jesus, our Savior, for the knowledge and immortality you have given us through him. Hear us, O Lord, for the glory of your name. Make us humble of heart. Help us to serve one another out of reverence for Christ. Hear us, O Lord, for the glory of your name. Pour out your Spirit on us, your servants. Make us sincere in our love for each other. Hear us, O Lord, for the glory of your name. You instructed man to labor and to exercise dominion over the earth. May our work honor you and sanctify our brothers and sisters. Hear us, O Lord, for the glory of your name. Our Father, who art in heaven, hallowed be thy name. Thy kingdom come, thy will be done on earth as it is in heaven. Give us this day our daily bread, and forgive us our trespasses, as we forgive those who trespass against us. And lead us not into temptation, but deliver us from evil. Amen. Increase in us, Lord, the faith you have given us, and bring to a harvest worthy of heaven the praise we offer you at the beginning of this new day. We ask this through our Lord Jesus Christ, your Son, who lives and reigns with you in the unity of the Holy Spirit, God forever and ever. Amen. The Lord be with you. Blessed be the name of the Lord, now and forever. Our help is in the name of the Lord, who made heaven and earth. And may Almighty God bless you, the Father, the Son, and the Holy Spirit. Amen. Go in peace. Thanks be to God.

I'm Sonia Corbett, Catholic Evangelista. I hope you'll join me this week for Evangelista Bible Study, where we'll be looking at the altar fire and its fulfillment in purgatory.

Hello, and welcome to Gratiliana, the International Seminary of the Institute of Christ the King, Sovereign Priest. My name is Abbe Edward Turner. I'm in my seventh year here at Gratiliana, and I was ordained a deacon last summer. I was born in Texas, and I grew up mostly in Massachusetts. Every year with these videos, we try to show you some different aspect of our lives here at the seminary. We've made videos about Gregorian chant, about our studies, our prayer life, our different

0: chores and responsibilities. So of course, sometimes we have to rest. So I thought maybe we could show you a video about Sundays, the day of rest, the Lord's Day, and how we keep and honor it here at seminary. The bells ring out in the peaceful dawn. After a brief breakfast, we meet in the chapel to begin our day with the Office of Lauds, morning prayer. We lend our voices to the breaking day, giving glory to God. After the Office of Lauds, the seminarians have about 45 minutes of free time. The Sunday Schola practices for the Mass. The priests say their private Masses. Seminarians make their meditation in the chapel or spend time writing letters or doing spiritual reading in their rooms. And seminarians can also bring their laundry to the laundry room to be washed.
1: Hola, buenos días. 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
0: Some seminarians are heading off to Florence to serve Mass at our church, St. Michael in Cajetan. The ministers practice their roles one last time before Mass begins, while the sacristans make their final preparations.
2: Hello, my name is Abbe James Hogeworth, and I'm from Rock Island, Illinois. I am a subdeacon, and this year I am sacristan at Gricigliano. Every Sunday morning, we prepare the sacristy and the chapel for Holy Mass. We lay out all the vestments, we prepare the altar, we put out the altar cards, prepare the credence table with the chalice, the ciborium, and everything that is necessary for Holy Mass. We make sure everything is clean and in good order so we can offer our Lord the best that we possibly can at the Holy Mass. Thank you to all the members of the Seminary Society for everything you do for us seminarians here at Gricigliano. I wish to especially thank you for all of your prayers and spiritual support.
0: It's 10 o'clock, time to go to the chapel for the Office of Terce. After Terce, there'll be the sermon in French, and then it will be time for the solemn High Mass, the supreme act of the virtue of religion and the high point of every Sunday.

0: after Mass, there's about 45 minutes of silence, 15 minutes in the chapel for Thanksgiving, and then some seminarians keep praying while others go to the refectory to prepare lunch.
1: Hello, my name is Abbe Bell from Louisville, Kentucky. I'm the assistant to the chef in the kitchen, and it's my job to make the French fries on Sunday. If we don't have French fries, then the seminarians will riot. I just wanted to thank you for your support and your prayers.
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3: L'important n'étant pas de gagner, mais de participer. 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

0: I'm Abbe Brian Silvey. I come from Old St. Patrick's Oratory in Kansas City, Missouri.
1: Hello, I'm Abbe Sean Kenny. I'm from St. Louis, Missouri, St. Francis de Sales Oratory. I'm in sixth year.
2: Hey, y'all. I'm Abbe Jordan Blanton from Music City, Nashville, Tennessee. I just want to say a quick thank you to all of the support that we receive from the Seminarian Society. And I ask you to continue to support us because we certainly need it. And we just all like to say one big thank you.
1: Thank you.
3: Oh, the bell's ringing. Time to go to Vespers and Benediction.

And so another Sunday comes to an end at Gricigliano, the same way it started, in the chapel. We made this film to thank you. We hope that you've enjoyed seeing how we spend our Sundays, how we keep holy the Lord's Day. If you have the chance, please don't hesitate to come and visit us in person. We would be delighted to see you here at the seminary. After Compline, like every night, the seminarians gather in prayer around the statue of the Blessed Virgin Mary. Know that they remember you and your intentions in their prayers. And now, on behalf of the entire community, I would like to thank you from the bottom of my heart. Everything we do here at the seminary depends on your generosity and on your sacrifices. Thank you, and may God bless and keep you.

0: Hi, everyone. I'm Kevin Elson. Hoping you can join us for Wednesday's This Is The Day. We have a great show planned for you. We're going to be reading some of your text messages and some of your prayer requests. 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
1: Hello, I'm Bishop Reed in the Cathedral of St. Mary of the Immaculate Conception in Peoria. Join me in praying today the mysteries of the Holy Rosary right here on Catholic TV.

The Catholic TV Network welcomes and invites you to celebrate the sacred mysteries, listen to God's Word, and in the Holy Eucharist, proclaim the victory of Jesus over death until He comes in glory.

0: In the name of the Father, and of the Son, and of the Holy Spirit.
1: Amen.
0: The Lord be with you.
1: And with your spirit.
0: Brothers and sisters, let us acknowledge our sins and so prepare ourselves to celebrate the sacred mysteries. Lord Jesus, you were sent to heal the contrite of heart. Lord, have mercy.
1: Lord, have mercy.
0: Lord Jesus, you came to call sinners. Christ, have mercy.
1: Christ, have mercy.
0: Lord Jesus, you are seated at the right hand of the Father to intercede for us. Lord, have mercy.
1: Lord, have mercy.
0: May Almighty God have mercy on us, forgive us our sins, and bring us to everlasting life.
1: Amen.
0: Let us pray. Grant, O Lord, that we may always revere and love your holy name, for you never deprive of your guidance those you set firm on the foundation of your love, through our Lord Jesus Christ, your Son, who lives and reigns with you

0: in the unity of the Holy Spirit, God forever and ever.
1: Amen. A reading from the second book of Kings. Sennacherib, king of Assyria, sent envoys to Hezekiah with this message. Thus shall you say to Hezekiah, king of Judah, do not let your God, on whom you rely, deceive you by saying that Jerusalem will not be handed over to the king of Assyria. You have heard what the kings of Assyria have done to all the other countries. They doomed them. Will you then be saved? Hezekiah took the letter from the hand of the messengers and read it. Then he went up to the temple of the Lord, and spreading it out before them, he prayed in the Lord's presence. O Lord, God of Israel, enthroned upon the cherubim, you alone are God over all the kingdoms of the earth. You have made the heavens and the earth. Incline your ear, O Lord, and listen. Open your eyes, O Lord, and see. Hear the words of Sennacherib, which he sent to taunt the living God. Truly, O Lord, the kings of Assyria have laid waste the nations and the lands and cast their gods into the fire. They destroyed them because they were not gods, but the work of human hands, wood and stone. Therefore, O Lord our God, save us from the power of this man, that all the kingdoms of the earth may know that you alone, O Lord, are God. Then Isaiah, son of Amos, sent this message to Hezekiah. Thus says the Lord, the God of Israel, in answer to your prayer for help against Sennacherib, king of Assyria, I have listened. This is the word the Lord has spoken concerning him. She despises you, laughs you to scorn, the virgin daughter Zion. Behind you, she wags her head, daughter Jerusalem. For out of Jerusalem shall come a remnant, and from Mount Zion, survivors. The zeal of the Lord of hosts shall do this. Therefore, thus says the Lord concerning the king of Assyria, he shall not reach this city, nor shoot an arrow at it, nor come before it with a shield, nor cast up siege works against it. He shall return by the same way he came, without entering the city, says the Lord. I will shield and save the city for my own sake and for the sake of my servant David. That night, the angel of the Lord went forth and struck down 185,000 men in the Assyrian camp. So Sennacherib, the king of Assyria, broke the camp and went back home to Nineveh. The word of the Lord.
2: Thanks be to God.

0: The Lord be with you.
1: And with your spirit.
0: A reading from the Holy Gospel according to Matthew.
1: Glory to you, Lord.
0: Jesus said to his disciples, "Do not give what is holy to dogs, or throw your pearls before swine, lest they trample them underfoot and turn and tear you to pieces. Do to others whatever you would have them do to you. This is the law and the prophets. Enter through the narrow gate, for the gate is wide and the road broad that leads to destruction, and those who enter through it are many. How narrow the gate and constricted the road that leads to life, and those who find it are few." The Gospel of the Lord.
2: Praise to you, Lord Jesus Christ.
0: King Hezekiah, in our first reading, gives us a marvelous model for what to do when we find ourselves trapped in some kind of crisis. In his case, it was the threat of invasion from the biggest, baddest empire of his day, the Assyrian Empire. Sennacherib, king of Assyria, has sent Hezekiah a threatening letter: "Surrender to me or be destroyed." If you or I received a letter like this, we might quickly summon our best counselors and strategists. We might begin to plot and plan how we might withstand this assault or beg for better terms of surrender. But that is not what Hezekiah does. Hezekiah receives this threatening letter and goes directly to the temple of the Lord. He even takes the physical letter and spreads it out before the Lord's presence in his holy house. And he basically says to God, "God, you need to take care of this. I can't." Brothers and sisters, that is exactly what we are to say to God when we find ourselves in a difficult situation. A more contemporary model of Hezekiah's humility and surrender to the power of God might be found in a friend of mine, a now deceased priest who, in his younger days, was the pastor of a very poor inner city parish. He would often get bills that he simply could not pay. And when this happened, he would take the bill and he would go into the chapel in his rectory and place the bill at the foot of the tabernacle, the dwelling place of God, Jesus. And he would say to the Lord Jesus, present in the tabernacle, "Jesus, I cannot pay this bill. Please take care of it." And sure enough, those bills would always somehow get paid. There would be a seemingly random donation with the exact amount necessary to cover whatever expense the parish had incurred. We can do the same. Perhaps we have a crucifix or a statue of the Blessed Virgin Mary or Saint Joseph in our house. If we have some difficult situation, a difficult letter, a bill we can't pay, we should go to God and his saints and place our troubles at their feet. God will take care of us.

His saints will intercede for us, and we will know the wonderful victory that Hezekiah enjoyed against odds that the world would never have taken. That's the care of our God, the care He showed to Hezekiah, and the care He desires to show to you and to me.

0: Turning to the Father of Mercies, we lift up our prayers and petitions.
1: For the church and her leaders, we pray to the Lord.
0: Lord, hear our prayer.
1: For our country and all those who govern her, we pray to the Lord.
0: Lord, hear our prayer.
1: For all viewers and benefactors of the Catholic TV network, living and deceased, we pray to the Lord.
0: Lord, hear our prayer. Good and gracious God, look with kindness and compassion on your holy people who cry out to you in their need. Hear and answer the prayers we offer, for we offer them in and through our Lord Jesus Christ, who lives forever and ever. Amen.

0: Pray, brothers and sisters, that my sacrifice and yours may be acceptable to God, the Almighty Father.
1: May the Lord accept the sacrifice at your hands, for the praise and glory of his name, for our good and of all his holy church.
0: Receive, O Lord, the sacrifice of conciliation and praise, and grant that cleansed by its action, we may make offering of a heart pleasing to you, through Christ our Lord.
1: Amen.
0: The Lord be with you.
1: And with your spirit.
0: Lift up your hearts.
1: We lift them up to the Lord.
0: Let us give thanks to the Lord our God.
1: It is right and just.
0: It is truly right and just, our duty and our salvation, always and everywhere to give you thanks, Lord, Holy Father, Almighty and Eternal God. For although you have no need of our praise, yet our thanksgiving is itself your gift, since our praises add nothing to your greatness, but profit us for salvation through Christ our Lord. And so, in the company of the choirs of angels, we praise you, and with joy we praise you.

You are indeed holy, O Lord, the fount of all holiness. Make holy, therefore, these gifts, we pray, by sending down your Spirit upon them, like the dewfall, so that they may become for us the body and blood of our Lord Jesus Christ. At the time he was betrayed and entered willingly into his passion, he took bread and, giving thanks, broke it and gave it to his disciples, saying, "Take this, all of you, and eat of it, for this is my body, which will be given up for you."

In a similar way, when supper was ended, he took the chalice, and once more giving thanks, he gave it to his disciples, saying, "Take this, all of you, and drink from it, for this is the chalice of my blood, the blood of the new and eternal covenant, which will be poured out for you and for many for the forgiveness of sins. Do this in memory of me."

Therefore, as we celebrate the memorial of his death and resurrection, we offer you, Lord, the bread of life and the chalice of salvation, giving thanks that you have held us worthy to be in your presence and minister to you. Humbly we pray that, partaking of the body and blood of Christ, we may be gathered into one by the Holy Spirit. Remember, Lord, your church spread throughout the world, and bring her to the fullness of charity, together with Leo our Pope and Richard our Bishop and all the clergy. Remember also our brothers and sisters who have fallen asleep in the hope of the resurrection, and all who have died in your mercy. Welcome them into the light of your face. Have mercy on us all, we pray, that with the Blessed Virgin Mary, Mother of God, with Blessed Joseph, her spouse, with the blessed apostles, and all the saints who have pleased you throughout the ages, we may merit to be co-heirs to eternal life, and may praise and glorify you through your Son, Jesus Christ.

At the Savior's command and formed by divine teaching, we dare to say, Our Father, who art in heaven, hallowed be thy name. Thy kingdom come, thy will be done, on earth as it is in heaven. Give us this day our daily bread, and forgive us our trespasses, as we

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1: Deliver us, Lord, we pray, from every evil. 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
2: Amen.
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0: Behold the Lamb of God. 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
1: Lord, I am not worthy that you should enter under my roof, but only say the word and my soul shall be healed.

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1: Amen.
0: And a big thank you to our servers today, two seminarians, Juan Mai, studying for the Archdiocese of Hanoi, and Aaron Beecher, studying for the Archdiocese of Boston. Please pray for our seminarians, all the men who have so courageously stepped forward to serve you as priests. The Lord be with you.
1: And with your spirit.
0: May Almighty God bless you, the Father, and the Son, and the Holy Spirit.
1: Amen.
0: Go in peace.
1: Thanks be to God.
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0: Saint Michael the Archangel, defend us in battle. Be our protection against the wickedness and snares of the devil. May God rebuke him, we humbly pray. And do thou, O Prince of the Heavenly Host, by the power of God, cast into hell Satan and all the evil spirits who prowl through the world seeking the ruin of souls. Amen.
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2: Yeah, I talked about construction last week. Here it is, but they told me it would be ready today. I've got a grand opening. I've got 200 people coming to a grand opening of a new parish hall, and this doesn't look too ready to me.
1: Watch We've Got to Talk right here on Catholic TV.

Hello, I'm Bishop Reed, standing here in the magnificent shrine, the National Shrine of Our Lady of Victory in Lackawanna, New York. You know, for many years, the Venerable Father Nelson Baker had in his heart a fitting tribute to his patroness, Our Lady of Victory. His parish had grown and the church was unable to hold the thousands that flocked to Mass. So at last, in 1921, when Father Baker was 79 years old, he felt that he could begin this project. And upon the completion of his glorious shrine and his dedication, the Holy Father, Pope Pius XI, elevated to the dignity of a basilica this church in a ceremony held on October 3rd, 1926. And at that time, it was one of the only two minor basilicas in the United States. In 1987, Father Baker's cause for canonization began when he was named a servant of God by the Vatican. And then in 1998, the Congregation for the Causes of the Saints in Rome recommended that his remains be moved here into the Basilica of Our Lady of Victory. On January 14th, 2011, Pope Benedict named him Venerable, the Venerable Nelson Baker. And so we pray that someday, soon, Father Baker will be named Blessed. Together then, let's pray together and meditate on these sorrowful mysteries of the Holy Rosary, meditating on our Savior's great and eternal act of charity in his passion and death. In the name of the Father and of the Son and of the Holy Spirit, amen. I believe in God, the Father Almighty, maker of heaven and earth, and in Jesus Christ, his only Son, our Lord, who was conceived by the Holy Spirit, born of the Virgin Mary, suffered under Pontius Pilate, was crucified, died, and was buried. He rose from the dead and is now seated at the right hand of the Father. From there he shall come to judge the living and the dead. I believe in the Holy Spirit, the Holy Catholic Church, the communion of saints, the forgiveness of sins, the resurrection of the body, and life everlasting. Amen. Our Father, who art in heaven, hallowed be thy name. Thy kingdom come, thy will be done, on earth as it is in heaven. Give us this day our daily bread, and forgive us our trespasses, as we forgive those who trespass against us. And lead us not into temptation, but deliver us from evil. Amen. Hail Mary, full of grace, the Lord is with thee. Blessed art thou among women, and blessed is the fruit of thy womb, Jesus. Holy Mary, Mother of God, pray for us sinners, now and at the hour of our death. Amen. Hail Mary, full of grace, the Lord is with thee. Blessed art thou among women, and blessed is the fruit of thy womb, Jesus. Holy Mary, Mother of God, pray for us sinners, now and at the hour of our death. Amen. Hail Mary, full of grace, the Lord is with thee. Blessed art thou among women, and blessed is the fruit of thy womb, Jesus. Holy Mary, Mother of God, pray for us sinners, now and at the hour of our death. Amen. Glory be to the Father, and to the Son, and to the Holy Spirit, as it was in the beginning, is now, and ever shall be, world without end. Amen. O my Jesus, forgive us our sins, save us from the fires of hell, lead all souls into heaven, especially those who are most in need of thy mercy. The first sorrowful mystery, the agony in the garden. You know, I have a memory of slamming into a tree on a toboggan when I was a kid, and I was in agony until they fixed me up. But we have no clue as to the agony that Jesus experienced. The fact that his sweat seemed like drops of blood gives us a sense of the intensity. But I suspect that Jesus took great consolation in his knowledge that his sacrifice would be the greatest expression of love and redemption for the entire human race. Our Father, who art in heaven, hallowed be thy name. Thy kingdom come, thy will be done on earth as it is in heaven. Give us this day our daily bread, and forgive us our trespasses as we forgive those who trespass against us. And lead us not into temptation, but deliver us from evil. Amen. Hail Mary, full of grace, the Lord is with thee. Blessed art thou among women, and blessed is the fruit of thy womb, Jesus. Holy Mary, Mother of God, pray for us sinners, now and at the hour of our death. Amen.
Hail Mary, full of grace, the Lord is with thee. Blessed art thou among women, and blessed is the fruit of thy womb, Jesus. Holy Mary, Mother of God, pray for us sinners, now and at the hour of our death. Amen. Hail Mary, full of grace, the Lord is with thee. Blessed art thou among women, and blessed is the fruit of thy womb, Jesus. Holy Mary, Mother of God, pray for us sinners, now and at the hour of our death. Amen. Hail Mary, full of grace, the Lord is with thee. Blessed art thou among women, and blessed is the fruit of thy womb, Jesus. Holy Mary, Mother of God, pray for us sinners, now and at the hour of our death. Amen. Hail Mary, full of grace, the Lord is with thee. Blessed art thou among women, and blessed is the fruit of thy womb, Jesus. Holy Mary, Mother of God, pray for us sinners, now and at the hour of our death. Amen. Hail Mary, full of grace, the Lord is with thee. Blessed art thou among women, and blessed is the fruit of thy womb, Jesus. Holy Mary, Mother of God, pray for us sinners, now and at the hour of our death. Amen. Hail Mary, full of grace, the Lord is with thee. Blessed art thou among women, and blessed is the fruit of thy womb, Jesus. Holy Mary, Mother of God, pray for us sinners, now and at the hour of our death. Amen. Hail Mary, full of grace, the Lord is with thee. Blessed art thou among women, and blessed is the fruit of thy womb, Jesus. Holy Mary, Mother of God, pray for us sinners, now and at the hour of our death. Amen. Hail Mary, full of grace, the Lord is with thee. Blessed art thou among women, and blessed is the fruit of thy womb, Jesus. Holy Mary, Mother of God, pray for us sinners, now and at the hour of our death.

death. Amen. Hail Mary, full of grace, the Lord is with thee. Blessed art thou among women, and blessed is the fruit of thy womb, Jesus. Holy Mary, Mother of God, pray for us sinners, now and at the hour of our death. Amen. Glory be to the Father, and to the Son, and to the Holy Spirit, as it was in the beginning, is now, and ever shall be, world without end. Amen. O my Jesus, forgive us our sins. Save us from the fires of hell. Lead all souls into heaven, especially those in most need of thy mercy. The second sorrowful mystery, the scourging at the pillar. I think you and I might have a sense of what Jesus' scourging must have been like. Because there are situations and moments in life when we feel like we're being beaten up and there's just no way out. Imagine how Jesus felt, both physically and mentally. But he accepted his fate so that he could do the will, the holy will of his Father. And so we pray. Our Father, who art in heaven, hallowed be thy name. Thy kingdom come, thy will be done on earth as it is in heaven. Give us this day our daily bread, and forgive us our trespasses, as we forgive those who trespass against us. And lead us not into temptation, but deliver us from evil. Amen. Hail Mary, full of grace, the Lord is with thee. Blessed art thou among women, and blessed is the fruit of thy womb, Jesus. Holy Mary, Mother of God, pray for us sinners, now and at the hour of our death. Amen. Hail Mary, full of grace, the Lord is with thee. Blessed art thou among women, and blessed is the fruit of thy womb, Jesus. Holy Mary, Mother of God, pray for us sinners, now and at the hour of our death. Amen. Hail Mary, full of grace, the Lord is with thee. Blessed art thou among women, and blessed is the fruit of thy womb, Jesus. Holy Mary, Mother of God, pray for us sinners, now and at the hour of our death. Amen. Hail Mary, full of grace, the Lord is with thee. Blessed art thou among women, and blessed is the fruit of thy womb, Jesus. Holy Mary, Mother of God, pray for us sinners, now and at the hour of our death. Amen. Hail Mary, full of grace, the Lord is with thee. Blessed art thou among women, and blessed is the fruit of thy womb, Jesus. Holy Mary, Mother of God, pray for us sinners, now and at the hour of our death. Amen. Hail Mary, full of grace, the Lord is with thee. Blessed art thou among women, and blessed is the fruit of thy womb, Jesus. Holy Mary, Mother of God, pray for us sinners, now and at the hour of our death. Amen. Hail Mary, full of grace, the Lord is with thee. Blessed art thou among women, and blessed is the fruit of thy womb, Jesus. Holy Mary, Mother of God, pray for us sinners, now and at the hour of our death. Amen. Hail Mary, full of grace, the Lord is with thee. Blessed art thou among women, and blessed is the fruit of thy womb, Jesus. Holy Mary, Mother of God, pray for us sinners, now and at the hour of our death. Amen. Hail Mary, full of grace, the Lord is with thee. Blessed art thou among women, and blessed is the fruit of thy womb, Jesus. Holy Mary, Mother of God, pray for us sinners, now and at the hour of our death. Amen. Hail Mary, full of grace, the Lord is with thee. Blessed art thou among women, and blessed is the fruit of thy womb, Jesus. Holy Mary, Mother of God, pray for us sinners, now and at the hour of our death. Amen. Glory be to the Father, and to the Son, and to the Holy Spirit, as it was in the beginning, is now, and ever shall be, world without end. Amen. O my Jesus, forgive us our sins. Save us from the fires of hell. Lead all souls into heaven, especially those who are in most need of thy mercy. The third sorrowful mystery, the crowning with thorns. What does this event, this crowning of Jesus with thorns, what does this say to us? Firstly, it seems, it says that Jesus, who is God, in our human flesh, loves us even to the point of suffering so cruelly and to the point of death. It means that human earthly honors are worth really very little in comparison to the crown that awaits us if we, by grace, remain faithful. And so we pray for that grace.
Our Father, who art in heaven, hallowed be thy name. Thy kingdom come, thy will be done, on earth as it is in heaven. Give us this day our daily bread, and forgive us our trespasses, as we forgive those who trespass against us. And lead us not into temptation, but deliver us from evil. Amen. Hail Mary, full of grace, the Lord is with thee. Blessed art thou among women, and blessed is the fruit of thy womb, Jesus. Holy Mary, Mother of God, pray for us sinners, now and at the hour of our death. Amen. Hail Mary, full of grace, the Lord is with thee. Blessed art thou among women, and blessed is the fruit of thy womb, Jesus. Holy Mary, Mother of God, pray for us sinners, now and at the hour of our death. Amen. Hail Mary, full of grace, the Lord is with thee. Blessed art thou among women, and blessed is the fruit of thy womb, Jesus. Holy Mary, Mother of God, pray for us sinners, now and at the hour of our death. Amen. Hail Mary, full of grace, the Lord is with thee. Blessed art thou among women, and blessed is the fruit of thy womb, Jesus. Holy Mary, Mother of God, pray for us sinners, now and at the hour of our death. Amen. Hail Mary, full of grace, the Lord is with thee. Blessed art thou among women, and blessed is the fruit of thy womb, Jesus. Holy Mary, Mother of God, pray for us sinners, now and at the hour of our death. Amen. Hail Mary, full of grace, the Lord is with thee. Blessed art thou among women, and blessed is the fruit of thy womb, Jesus. Holy Mary, Mother of God, pray for us sinners, now and at the hour of our death. Amen. Hail Mary, full of grace, the Lord is with thee. Blessed art thou among women, and blessed is the fruit of thy womb, Jesus. Holy Mary, Mother of God, pray for us sinners, now and at the hour of our death. Amen. Hail Mary, full of grace, the Lord is with thee. Blessed art thou among women, and blessed is the fruit of thy womb, Jesus. Holy Mary, Mother of God, pray for us sinners, now and at the hour of our death. Amen. Hail Mary, full of grace, the Lord is with thee. Blessed art thou among women, and blessed is the fruit of thy womb, Jesus. Holy Mary, Mother of God, pray for us sinners, now and at the hour of our death. Amen. Hail Mary, full of grace, the Lord is with thee. Blessed art thou among women, and blessed is the fruit of thy womb, Jesus. Holy Mary, Mother of God, pray for us sinners, now and at the hour of our death. Amen. Glory be to the Father, and to the Son, and to the Holy Spirit, as it was in the beginning, is now, and ever shall be, world without end. Amen. O my Jesus, forgive us our sins, save us from the fires of hell. Lead all souls into heaven, especially those in most need of thy mercy. The fourth sorrowful mystery, the carrying of the cross. When we think of Jesus carrying the cross, we think of the weight of the wood, but I think of the splinters. I remember as a young boy running down the pier at Swampscott Harbor, where I grew up. My dad had a boat. And as I ran, a large piece of free wood from one of the planks went right into my foot. The pain, even the thought of it now, is almost unbearable. For this reason, I can say that I understand this mystery in a human way, in a very small way, the pain of having a cross on one's shoulder. But don't we all get it? The love that's behind it. Our Father, who art in heaven, hallowed be thy name. Thy kingdom come, thy will be done on earth as it is in heaven. Give us this day our daily bread, and forgive us our trespasses, as we forgive those who trespass against us. And lead us not into temptation, but deliver us from evil. Amen. Hail Mary, full of grace, the Lord is with thee. Blessed art thou among women, and blessed is the fruit of thy womb, Jesus. Holy Mary, Mother of God, pray for us sinners, now and at the hour of our death. Amen. Hail Mary, full of grace, the Lord is with thee. Blessed art thou among women, and blessed is the fruit of thy womb, Jesus. Holy Mary, Mother of God, pray for us sinners, now and at the hour of our death. Amen. Hail Mary, full of grace, the Lord is with thee. Blessed art thou among women, and blessed is the fruit of thy womb, Jesus. Holy Mary, Mother of God, pray for us sinners, now and at the hour of our death. Amen. Hail Mary, full of grace, the Lord is with thee. Blessed art thou among women, and blessed is the fruit of thy womb, Jesus.
Holy Mary, Mother of God, pray for us.

sinners, now and at the hour of our death. Amen. Hail Mary, full of grace, the Lord is with thee. Blessed art thou among women, and blessed is the fruit of thy womb, Jesus. Holy Mary, Mother of God, pray for us sinners, now and at the hour of our death. Amen. Hail Mary, full of grace, the Lord is with thee. Blessed art thou among women, and blessed is the fruit of thy womb, Jesus. Holy Mary, Mother of God, pray for us sinners, now and at the hour of our death. Amen. Hail Mary, full of grace, the Lord is with thee. Blessed art thou among women, and blessed is the fruit of thy womb, Jesus. Holy Mary, Mother of God, pray for us sinners, now and at the hour of our death. Amen. Hail Mary, full of grace, the Lord is with thee. Blessed art thou among women, and blessed is the fruit of thy womb, Jesus. Holy Mary, Mother of God, pray for us sinners, now and at the hour of our death. Amen. Hail Mary, full of grace, the Lord is with thee. Blessed art thou among women, and blessed is the fruit of thy womb, Jesus. Holy Mary, Mother of God, pray for us sinners, now and at the hour of our death. Amen. Hail Mary, full of grace, the Lord is with thee. Blessed art thou among women, and blessed is the fruit of thy womb, Jesus. Holy Mary, Mother of God, pray for us sinners, now and at the hour of our death. Amen. Glory be to the Father, and to the Son, and to the Holy Spirit, as it was in the beginning, is now, and ever shall be, world without end. Amen. O my Jesus, forgive us our sins. Save us from the fires of hell. Lead all souls into heaven, especially those who are in most need of thy mercy. The fifth and the final sorrowful mystery, the crucifixion. There simply is no greater love. Could anyone possibly have more charity than to lay down one's life for one's friends? This is the heart of the gospel. And Jesus calls us his friends, suffering and dying, that we might have the hope of eternal joy. Our Father who art in heaven, hallowed be thy name. Thy kingdom come, thy will be done on earth as it is in heaven. Give us this day our daily bread, and forgive us our trespasses as we forgive those who trespass against us. And lead us not into temptation, but deliver us from evil. Amen. Hail Mary, full of grace, the Lord is with thee. Blessed art thou among women, and blessed is the fruit of thy womb, Jesus. Holy Mary, Mother of God, pray for us sinners, now and at the hour of our death. Amen. Hail Mary, full of grace, the Lord is with thee. Blessed art thou among women, and blessed is the fruit of thy womb, Jesus. Holy Mary, Mother of God, pray for us sinners, now and at the hour of our death. Amen. Hail Mary, full of grace, the Lord is with thee. Blessed art thou among women, and blessed is the fruit of thy womb, Jesus. Holy Mary, Mother of God, pray for us sinners, now and at the hour of our death. Amen. Hail Mary, full of grace, the Lord is with thee. Blessed art thou among women, and blessed is the fruit of thy womb, Jesus. Holy Mary, Mother of God, pray for us sinners, now and at the hour of our death. Amen. Hail Mary, full of grace, the Lord is with thee. Blessed art thou among women, and blessed is the fruit of thy womb, Jesus. Holy Mary, Mother of God, pray for us sinners, now and at the hour of our death. Amen. Hail Mary, full of grace, the Lord is with thee. Blessed art thou among women, and blessed is the fruit of thy womb, Jesus. Holy Mary, Mother of God, pray for us sinners, now and at the hour of our death. Amen. Hail Mary, full of grace, the Lord is with thee. Blessed art thou among women, and blessed is the fruit of thy womb, Jesus. Holy Mary, Mother of God, pray for us sinners, now and at the hour of our death. Amen. Hail Mary, full of grace, the Lord is with thee. Blessed art thou among women, and blessed is the fruit of thy womb, Jesus. Holy Mary, Mother of God, pray for us sinners, now and at the hour of our death. Amen. Hail Mary, full of grace, the Lord is with thee. Blessed art thou among women, and blessed is the fruit of thy womb, Jesus. Holy Mary, Mother of God, pray for us sinners, now and at the hour of our death. Amen. Hail Mary, full of grace, the Lord is with thee. Blessed art thou among women, and blessed is the fruit of thy womb, Jesus. Holy Mary, Mother of God, pray for us sinners, now and at the hour of our death. Amen. Glory be to the Father, and to the Son, and to the Holy Spirit,
as it was in the beginning, is now, and ever shall be, world without end. Amen. O my Jesus, forgive us our sins. Save us from the fires of hell. Lead all souls into heaven, especially those in most need of thy mercy. Hail, Holy Queen, Mother of Mercy, our life, our sweetness, and our hope. To thee do we cry, poor banished children of Eve. To thee do we send up our sighs, mourning and weeping in this valley of tears. Turn then, O most gracious Advocate, thine eyes of mercy toward us. And after this, our exile, show unto us the blessed fruit of thy womb, Jesus. O clement, O loving, O sweet Virgin Mary, pray for us, O Holy Mother of God, that we may be made worthy of the promises of Christ. Let us pray. O God, whose only begotten Son, by his life, death, and resurrection, has purchased for us the rewards of eternal life, grant, we beseech thee, that by meditating on these mysteries of the most holy rosary of the Blessed Virgin Mary, we may both imitate what they contain and obtain what they promise. Through the same Christ our Lord. Amen. May the divine assistance remain always with us. May the souls of the faithful departed, through the mercy of God, rest in peace. Holy Mother, Our Lady of Victory, with thy loving child, thy blessing give to us this day. In the name of the Father, and of the Son, and of the Holy Spirit. Amen. Well, thank you for joining me in meditating on the sorrowful mysteries of the Holy Rosary here at the National Shrine, the Basilica of Our Lady of Victory in Lackawanna, New York. If you can't visit in person, though that would be the best, you can always go online and enjoy an incredible 3D tour of the shrine at olvbasilica.org. May the intercession of this holy and compassionate priest, whose mortal remains rest here, Father Nelson Baker, help us in our every need and encourage us to eternal life. Amen.

0: Each week, travel to places of significance in the Catholic faith with Catholic Destinations. From basilicas to shrines to historical places of interest, Catholic Destinations will take you there, showing you the beauty and history behind each site.
1: We're inside St. Patrick's Basilica here on the island. It's made to give the pilgrim a cave-like atmosphere. It's very simplistic. This is where the pilgrims will come to spend their night of prayer. Inside the basilica, one of the centerpieces is the large wooden cross, which was made in the design of the penal crosses that Irish Catholics used in the late 18th and early 19th century.
2: We had this year people from over 20 different countries and a large gathering of people from your own US, the United States of America, who have come here, some as individuals, some as small groups, and they've been coming here right back over the centuries, and there's still this magic appeal about Lord Derg. It draws people from far and wide, yes.
0: From the United States to Canada to Europe, Catholic Destinations brings you to the places you've always wanted to visit. With exclusive footage and insightful interviews, Catholic Destinations gives you a complete, in-depth look at each location.
3: Because this church is where the Catholic Church in the United States began. All of the churches throughout the United States, they're all daughters of this church. This is the mother church. This is the home of Catholicism. The decisions as to how this church, the Catholic Church in the United States, would operate, those decisions were made here.
4: Among the many visitors over the years to the Basilica, two of its most notable guests have been immortalized in art inside the Basilica. A beautiful bronze statue of Pope St. John Paul II offering a blessing is on one side of the cathedral, and on the other side is a statue of St. Mother Teresa of Calcutta smiling and touching a child's face.
5: I think this basilica, I know this basilica is extremely important for our city. Christ is here in the Eucharist. This is the source of everything. And my job as a rector is to do nothing other than to make sure that the people of Baltimore know that Christ is here and that he's here for them. He's here to listen to them. He's here to answer their prayers. He is here to work big miracles in their lives. I just need to get the message out and to let people know that this place exists.

0: 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This is where miracles continue to happen, and they will happen.
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Hi, everyone. I'm Kevin Elson. Hoping you can join us for Wednesday's This Is The Day. We have a great show planned for you. We're going to be reading some of your text messages and some of your prayer requests. Also have some news, and we have some national days to tell you about, and a very special guest as well. It's going to be a great show. 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

A relationship with God that's not personal is not a relationship at all. Because of this, Pope Benedict said, "Let us ask ourselves, how is my personal relationship with God?" Whether you have a personal relationship with God or not, you're invited to hear everyday Catholics share their stories of welcoming God personally and the difference it has made in their lives. Everyday Catholics are saying a personal yes to God. Listen to their stories and accept the invitation to say a deeper, more personal yes to God yourself.

0: and we would go to Mass on Sundays and pray before meals, and I went to CCD. And I was really good at learning information. I knew a lot about Jesus. I always knew like the textbook stuff, like the religious ed textbooks. I had it practically memorized. And I thought that that was good, and I'd go to church on Sunday, and I thought that that was really good. It was just unsatisfying. Like, I knew about Jesus, and I loved him for the things that he did in the past. He died on the cross for me. He cured the sick. But I really didn't know who he was. I went into Saturday night adoration with the goal of meeting Jesus himself. So I went into adoration, and I was ready to meet him, and I was like, okay, I'm gonna look inside myself, and I had this whole plan ready. And the music is just amazing. And I kept getting distracted, and I kept getting frustrated.
1: Distracted by the music itself?
0: Exactly, yeah. Mm-hmm. And it's praise and worship music, so it's not like bad music, but I just kept getting distracted, and I was so frustrated. Mm. And eventually I just cried out, Lord Jesus, I wanna know your heart, because that's really what it was. I didn't know his heart. Mm. And at that point, I heard my friend next to me start singing along to the band. And they were playing the song Reckless Love, and she sang the words, I couldn't earn it, I don't deserve it, still you give yourself away. I was just like, oh my goodness, that is the heart of Jesus. I mean, there's nothing more that I needed to know to just completely fall in love with him.

0: and I'm interviewing my good friend here, Emmy Hager. And at Personally Catholic, we're asking Catholics to share their journey of how they discovered a more personal relationship with God in the heart of the Catholic Church. And my friend Emmy here is just an awesome example of somebody who knows God personally and has fallen in love with Him and is trying to respond with her life to that love He has for her. So Emmy, tell us a little bit about yourself. Like, who are you? What do you do? How old are you? Where do you go to school?
1: So I'm going into junior year at Council Rock North, which is the public school where I live. I'm really into music. I play in the band and I sing, and I really like babysitting, just anything with little kids.
0: So. All right. Yeah, in fact, you've been babysitting my little guy for a little bit. It's really pretty awesome. So, well, thank you for coming out and sharing with us. It's so great to have a young woman like yourself sharing her faith. I think sometimes we believe as Catholics that the younger generation doesn't know God, mm-hmm. Or isn't living for Him. And you and your peers, many of your peers, are a great example mm-hmm. of people who have fallen in love with Jesus Christ in the yeah. heart of our church. So I'm just going to ask you to tell your story, if you would. Before we get into kind of what made you kind of step into a more personal relationship with God, could you just share your life early on and your relationship with God when you were younger, before it was a more personal relationship?
1: Yeah, so I grew up Catholic family. We would go to Mass on Sundays and pray before meals, and I went to CCD. And I was really good at learning information. I knew a lot about Jesus. I always knew, like, the textbook stuff, like the religious ed textbooks. I had it practically memorized. And I thought that that was good, and I'd go to church on Sunday, and I thought that that was really good. It was just unsatisfying. Like, I knew about Jesus, and I loved Him for the things that He did in the past. He died on the cross for me. He cured the sick. But I really didn't know who He was.
0: Oh, wow. And so, and maybe you didn't love Him for what He could do in the present.
1: Exactly, yeah.
0: Life. Yeah, and I think a lot of us as Catholics get stuck in that.
1: For sure, we
0: know about Him, we know the facts, but we don't know Him, mm-hmm. you know? And Jesus warned us about that in the Bible. He said there are lots of people who can cry out, "Lord, Lord," like, we know about You,
1: yeah.
0: but He might say, "We don't know You."
1: Mm-hmm.
0: So God wants more than for us just to know some facts.
1: Mm-hmm.
0: He wants us to know Him.
1: Mm-hmm.
0: Like the Baltimore Catechism says that we're called to know, love, and serve Him. And that first one is to know Him,
1: yeah.
0: to really know Him. And then loving Him and serving Him just kind of happens
1: mm-hmm.
0: once you know Him.
1: Yeah.
0: So tell me about when you started to really come to know Him. I know you kind of had a turning point experience or two.
1: Mm-hmm.
0: So kind of tell me what got you to go to that experience or experience that and what that was like for you.
1: Yeah, so going into sophomore year, I went to the Steubenville Youth Conference at main campus.
0: Okay, and that's just for people who don't know, that's at Franciscan University
1: right,
0: in Steubenville,
1: yeah.
0: Ohio, and it's their youth conferences,
1: mm-hmm.
0: and there's a couple thousand kids there.
1: Yeah.
0: And there's Eucharistic adoration and just powerful testimonies from
1: mm-hmm.
0: lay people and priests and sisters. So you decide to go to this youth conference.
1: Yeah.
0: And what made you decide to go? And did you have any apprehensions about that?
1: Honestly, it was just kind of something like the youth group that I did at my church was like, "Hey, go to Franciscan." And I was like, okay. Like,
0: yeah.
1: I was kind of scared. I'd never stayed away from my house, like even at my best friend's house, two blocks away. I'd never spent the night. So I was just scared about being away for the weekend. But I don't know. It was just kind of something like my friends are going and this is something that I'm going to do.
0: Okay.
1: So,
0: yeah. And so what was that like? I mean, you get to the campus and what was it like to be there?
1: Yeah, so it was my second year going, actually. So I kind of knew what to expect, which was nice just for me. And
0: so it was the second time that you went that was a real turning point for you.
1: Right, yeah.
0: Okay, and so that first time was just kind of getting your feet wet.
1: Yeah, it was a lot. Like, I feel like I experienced so much that I didn't really have a time to,
0: yeah.
1: like, meet Jesus. It
0: yeah.
1: was just still, like, learning about Him.
0: Yeah, and, you know, I think that's really good to share because I think a lot of times, oh, well, I went to adoration and I went to Mass, and it wasn't this big, powerful experience like my friend's
1: mm-hmm.
0: experience or like other people talk about. So I guess God isn't for me, or I
1: yeah.
0: guess youth group isn't for me. But for you, you kind of got your feet wet with the first experience. It was nice.
1: Yeah.
0: But the real turning point came for you later,
1: mm-hmm.
0: Which is so true for so many of us as Catholics.
1: Mm-hmm.
0: Like, a relationship doesn't happen like that with
1: yeah.
0: anybody,
1: mm-hmm.
0: And including God.
1: Yeah.

0: Yeah.
1: So you're at the second youth conference. So tell us about that.
0: Yeah, so it was the first night you arrive on a Friday, and it was that Friday night. I kind of realized, wow, like, these people all know Jesus, and I'm here. I know about him, which is good, but I don't truly know him. So over the weekend, I gathered different, like, tips and prayers from different people from my church and people who I would meet. And I really went into, there's a big Saturday night adoration, and I went into Saturday night adoration with the goal of meeting Jesus himself. Mm-hmm. So I went into adoration, and I was ready to meet him, and I was like, okay, I'm gonna look inside myself, and I had this whole plan ready. And the music is just amazing. And I kept getting distracted, and I kept getting frustrated.
1: Distracted by the music itself?
0: Exactly, yeah. Mm-hmm. And it's praise and worship music, so it's not like bad music, but I just kept getting distracted and I was so frustrated. Mm. And eventually I just cried out, Lord Jesus, I want to know your heart, because that's really what it was. I didn't know his heart. Mm. And at that point I heard my friend next to me start singing along to the band, and they were playing the song Reckless Love, and she sang the words, I couldn't earn it, I don't deserve it, still you give yourself away. I was just like, oh my goodness. That is the heart of Jesus. I mean, there's nothing more that I needed to know to just completely fall in love with him.
1: Yeah. And so that's in Eucharistic adoration.
0: Right.
1: You have this experience of falling in love with Jesus Christ because mm-hmm. you realize you can't earn it, you can't deserve it, you don't need to, though. Mm-hmm. And that really is what grace is.
0: Yeah.
1: That's what God gives us in every sacrament from the time we're baptized mm-hmm. up until we're adults.
0: Yeah.
1: And so God's been giving himself this way to you your whole life.
0: Mm-hmm.
1: But for the first time, you're kind of ready to receive the gift he's giving. I mean, you've been receiving it, but to really receive it on a deeper personal level
0: mm-hmm.
1: and respond.
0: And
1: so describe that experience. So you feel like you get this love that God wants to give you. Do you feel like you're experiencing that love at that moment? What was the rest of that night like for you?
0: So I think starting at that moment was the first time that I was really able to open myself up to God as a person and as a friend and as a father.
1: Wow.
0: And I feel like just knowing, like, I can't earn his love, but he's going to give it to me anyway, so I might as well open myself up to him because otherwise it's just like, what am I doing here?
1: Yeah.
0: So I think that was really like the first moment that I was like, oh my goodness, he wants to pursue my heart and he is pursuing my heart and I just need to let him.
1: Yeah. I think so many times for us as Catholics, we spend so much energy and effort trying to deserve the love
0: mm-hmm.
1: that's freely given.
0: Yeah, you don't need to do that.
1: Right, and it's that's what grace is. It's undeserved favor, undeserved mm-hmm. grace, an undeserved, unearned gift.
0: Yeah.
1: God's just saying, you're a mess, and I love you anyway.
0: Yeah, I love
1: and
0: you.
1: And so just be the mess that you are and let me come into that mess.
0: Yeah.
1: And I think so many times we try to clean up the mess
0: mm-hmm.
1: so that then God will come in. And I think we do God a disservice because we're
0: mm-hmm.
1: telling him he's somebody other than he is.
0: Yeah.
1: And he's the merciful father of the prodigal son.
0: Mm-hmm. Yeah. Archbishop Fulton Sheen has a quote, the greatest love story in the history of the world is contained in a tiny white host.
1: Oh, wow. Yep.
0: And that's just like, that's it. Like.
1: Yeah, it's brilliant. And so for the first time, Jesus has been giving himself to you, but for the first time you're receiving him on a more personal level.
0: Mm-hmm.
1: I mean, you've received the Eucharist countless times before.
0: Yeah.
1: And I think that's a lot of what these youth conferences and retreats and other things we do in parishes does. It doesn't change God. It's the same Eucharist.
0: Mm-hmm.
1: But we just come more changed. We come more ready for change.
0: Mm-hmm.
1: Jesus Christ in the Eucharist is the same at Franciscan University as he is at our local parish.
0: Yeah.
1: But at Franciscan University, maybe you took more time
0: mm-hmm.
1: to open your heart to him and to be ready. And you were surrounded by other people doing that, and,
0: mm-hmm.
1: and that helps you to be ready too. And I think the music is powerful and that helps you to be prepared.
0: Mm-hmm.
1: The witnesses you hear help you be prepared.
0: Yeah.
1: But I think that's the key, is just coming to the Eucharist with that kind of disposition.
0: Mm-hmm.
1: So what do you do today? I mean, because I'm sure you want to continue to know God and that deeply personal level,
0: mm-hmm.
1: and you know it takes that changed disposition, embracing that change. So how do you do that now?
0: So one really big thing, I just went to another retreat, and a really big thing that we focused on was silence and just hearing God in the silence of our hearts. So I do try to spend 10, 15 minutes in silence a day, just because that's so important, because if you don't make that time, you won't just end up with 10 or 15 minutes and like, oh, I'm going to sit with God in silence. So like making that time, and then, yeah, just finding God's love in like the smallest things. And there's so many ways for me to receive that love from others or from whatever. And then also for me to share that love with others.
1: Okay. So making time for silence and quiet, where he can speak to you.
0: Exactly.
1: And then, and being grateful for even the simple gifts.
0: Mm-hmm.
1: You know, it says in the Old Testament that that God was speaking to this prophet, and he spoke to him in a still, small voice.
0: Mm-hmm.
1: You know, that, and that's how God speaks to us.
0: Yeah.
1: But we can't hear that voice if we're not quiet.
0: Yeah.
1: And I think for me, now I love praise and worship music and jamming out to that in my car. but it was funny, as I was driving today, I needed just to turn the radio off, even to the Jesus music.
0: Exactly.
1: And even, I didn't want to hear a Catholic talk. I just needed just to be in quiet, to kind of see where I was and to see where Jesus is.
0: Yeah.
1: And I think we forget that.
0: Yeah.
1: You know, we think we have to put on the Catholic show all the time. And sometimes I think we have to turn off the Catholic show and just be quiet and let Jesus be himself to us.
0: Yeah.
1: You know? And I think sometimes we get Jesus wrong because we think it looks just like, oh, I'm not ready to sing these beautiful songs to God. And I think sometimes Jesus is saying, it's okay.
0: Yeah.
1: Like, I just need you to be quiet so I can kind of sing to you and sing it to your heart. And so silence and just making time for him. How about community? Have you found people in your life that kind of help keep you on the right track with God or keep you focused on godly things?
0: I have. I've been really blessed. I've had like 10 friends. We were all in the same preschool class, actually, and we just kind of grew together, and then we were in the same religious ed class, and we're in the same youth group now. And I'm really blessed with my group of friends because they're all Catholic, and they're all yearning to be better Christians. And so I think there's something really beautiful to say about like Catholic friendship and especially Catholic sisterhood.
1: So. Wow. And so you're in a small group with them, right? Within the larger youth group. So what's that like, being in a small group with your friends? Because I'm sure a lot of people, a lot of kids watching right now, they don't really know what a small group is, or why would I go to that? Why would I go to a youth group? So what is it like when you get together with your small group? What do you do?
0: So we normally meet and honestly talk for about 45 minutes, just about whatever. And we have two mentors who are sisters, and they're just awesome. And so they're past our stage of life, so they can kind of guide us and say, oh, like, don't do that, or definitely do that. And then just talking about our faith and being honest and asking for prayer intentions. And we actually have a group chat, so, like, we'll text, whatever, at 6 in the morning, like, hey, guys, my printer's broken, and I need to print a paper. Can you say a quick prayer? So it's just, like, really practical things that make a difference.
1: Wow, so you meet with these girls and these two moms or sisters, which is so cool.
0: Yeah.
1: And they're just a little older than you, but they've got little kids.
0: Mm-hmm.
1: And they're just great people. And so you stay connected even through texting and things like that, and that's kind of key, knowing you can reach out to people for prayer. Has there ever been a time when you felt like you were just going through a crisis or a challenge, and you were able to lean on those friends in a way that maybe you couldn't lean on somebody who wasn't a Catholic longing for God? Have you ever had experiences like that?
0: Yeah, for sure. I mean, literally every day we all hit instances where it's like, if I were to turn to a group of, say, secular friends, they wouldn't have that. It would be fill it with this worldly good, or, you know, let's go out for ice cream. But a Catholic friend not only takes you out for ice cream, and they pray for you. So it's just like a million times better, because they're healing your soul, not only your physical needs.
1: Yeah, and I think that's so important. I think we miss just how important Catholic-Christian friendships are. And I think we have lots of friends who are Catholics, and even devout Catholics, but we don't always exercise that part of our friendship.
0: Yeah.
1: You know, or we ask them to pray for us, or we share with them our spiritual journey, or we pray for them. I think even with our parents, I think with our coworkers, with our classmates, sometimes we're so surrounded by people with great relationships with God, but we just don't go there with them. We don't practice that. Do you think that's true? I see that in my life.
0: Yeah, I mean, I have my best friend is Catholic, and just a few days ago I was like, yeah, will you pray the rosary with me? And it was kind of awkward, and I was like, why is this awkward? Like, we're both Catholic. But yeah, just like taking that leap of faith, I guess, and just I mean, they're not going to say no.
1: Right. Did your friends

0: say no to praying the rosary?
1: She did not. No. Wow. So we stayed up until midnight praying the rosary.
0: Wow. But, that's epic. Yeah. There are worse things you could do till midnight, right? Yeah. Than pray the rosary.
1: Yeah.
0: Was that in person or over the phone or?
1: It was in person.
0: Oh,
1: yeah.
0: Wow. That's super cool. That's super cool. Yeah. I think we just missed that, you know? And I think a lot of the deepest wounds we have a spiritual component to them.
1: Mm-hmm.
0: And if we just ignore the spiritual blessing that's in our Catholic friendships, those wounds can't be healed in the way that God wants to heal them, or it just takes longer for them to heal.
1: Yeah.
0: And the healing could be an isolating process instead of a process where you enter into real friendships. I know I go through that a lot, and I feel like God just wants to smack me and say, Dan, I've surrounded you with such good people. Just go trust one of them with your story.
1: Mm-hmm.
0: You know, just share with one of them. And let me speak into your life through them.
1: Mm-hmm.
0: You know, Jesus promised that. He said, wherever two or three people are gathered in his name, he's there.
1: Yeah.
0: And we gather, but not always in his name.
1: Exactly.
0: You know, and I fear that sometimes we gather, but not really in his name, even at things like CYO sports or church events, and to really be in his name. Does that make sense to you? Have you ever had that sense of gathering in his name and just gathering with Catholics outside of his name?
1: Yeah. I mean, I feel like I go to a public school, so there are a lot of people who say they're Catholic and aren't. And I'm not saying that judgmentally. I mean, I still have room to work on. But,
0: but it's not a part of their active lifestyle.
1: Yeah.
0: Yeah.
1: So I feel like that, like, just, not being authentic with their faith. And
0: Yeah, and then it's maybe hard to be authentic with them, especially when your faith has changed you. And not just your faith, like Jesus Christ himself has changed you. I mean, when I look at you and I see your journey, it's so beautiful to behold because it really is Jesus Christ himself.
1: Mm-hmm.
0: It's not a testimony to you. It's not a testimony to your parents, even though you are awesome and your parents are awesome. It's really a testimony to Jesus Christ and what he does in our lives. And he's so surprising, you know, he's just, I feel like he's just always a little different than I think he is. And his plans are just a little bit different than I thought they were.
1: Mm-hmm.
0: And then I'm a little bit different, you know, sometimes better, sometimes worse than I thought I was. And so I think you have to meet him. You have to really know him.
1: Mm-hmm.
0: And that happens in the sacraments when you're ready.
1: Mm-hmm.
0: It happens in the quiet of your heart when you make room for that. It happens in good friendships.
1: Yeah.
0: That's awesome. So, you know, going forward, right, where do you see your life going? I mean, so you're in high school now. How do you think God is leading you? You know, probably going to go to college.
1: Mm-hmm.
0: How do you approach those bigger life decisions in the future?
1: I mean, just pray. I just pray about them. Mm-hmm. Like, I have, obviously we all have desires, but I just try to give those desires to God because I know that his plan is so much better than mine. And I'm such a type A person. Like, if I could have, like, a timetable of my entire life, I would do it. But I can't because it's not, that's not what I'm supposed to do.
0: Yeah. So. Yeah, it's funny. Sometimes we schedule God right out.
1: Yeah.
0: Even with good things, like good intentions and good plans.
1: Yeah.
0: And we still schedule them right out.
1: Mm-hmm.
0: We even schedule godly things.
1: Yeah.
0: And with those godly things, schedule him out.
1: Mm-hmm.
0: You know, I'm afraid sometimes we even go to church that way. Oh, I went to church, check.
1: Yeah.
0: And I scheduled that in, check. But to really go to church and have a heart that's ready, you know, to make the time to be ready.
1: Yeah.
0: That's a very different thing.
1: Mm-hmm.
0: And the church teaches that we have to be disposed, properly disposed to the Eucharist to get the fullness of the grace and love God wants to give us. And being disposed is not being perfect.
1: Mm-hmm.
0: It's just being honest with yourself and honest that you can't earn it. You don't deserve it.
1: Yeah.
0: And he loves you anyway.
1: Mm-hmm.
0: And just letting that love in. So what advice would you give? I mean, you're in high school now. What advice would you give to, say, a 7th or 8th grader, a younger kid, someone entering high school? What advice would you give to somebody who's younger?
1: Honestly, you just need to meet God. You need to know him because if you're just doing... if you're just praying to check it off your list, you're not going to make time for it eventually. Like, my freshman year was really hard, and if I didn't love God, if I didn't know who he was and want to spend time with him, I wouldn't. Because eventually, just, like, the check mark is going to be able to be met by doing schoolwork or going to sports practice. So if you don't pray because you want to.

0: which you pray because you want to when you know God and know that he loves you.
1: Yeah.
0: You won't, so.
1: Yeah. So prayer for you isn't something you necessarily do for God. It's something you do because you've recognized his love for you.
0: Mm-hmm.
1: What do you think most high school kids get wrong in their understanding of God? Because there's lots of ideas about God out there, and mm-hmm. Not every high school kid's walking with God.
0: Mm-hmm.
1: You know? So why do you think that is? What do you think's misplaced there?
0: I'd say just, like, they get his image wrong, I guess. Like, he's the creator of the universe, but he's sent to us through the Holy Spirit by the love of a friend or the smile of a teacher or... Mm-hmm. Just, like, he wants to walk with us, and he's not too good for us. I remember having that idea, like, oh, well, like, I'll pray when I get home, but, like, right now I'm in the bathroom stall at school. Like, now's not the time, but it
1: yeah.
0: is. Like,
1: yeah.
0: he wants to meet you everywhere, and he's approachable everywhere.
1: Yeah. How about when you feel like you've struggled with sin or with guilt? Because I'm sure everybody does,
0: mm-hmm.
1: and so I'm sure you've had moments in your life, too. And when it's our sin, it feels terrible. Even.
0: Yeah.
1: So... what do you do when you're in that kind of a place and still want to reach out to that relationship with God?
0: I definitely go to confession, and even just, like, confessing my sins straight to God if I literally don't have the time in the day to go to confession mm-hmm. or there's no confession that day. Yeah, just, like, apologizing for him. He wants to be in communion with us, so he's not going to be like, oh, well, you didn't go to confession. Like, he wants us to... be with him, and he wants to be with us, so he's not going to withhold anything from us if we want him.
1: Yeah, I think a lot of times we hold back from God because we've sinned, but God's
0: mm-hmm.
1: still not holding back from us.
0: Yeah,
1: and I agree. You know, that's the church teaches that you can make an act of perfect contrition. It remits venial and mortal sins.
0: Mm-hmm.
1: And if it's a mortal sin, get to confession as soon as you can,
0: mm-hmm.
1: especially before receiving the Eucharist. But your relationship with God is not hindered for a second.
0: Mm-hmm.
1: By your sin, if you just are willing to confess it to God out of real love for him and
0: yeah.
1: you really put him as number one in your life again.
0: Mm-hmm.
1: And if you put him as number one in your life for him, as him as number one in your life, you're going to end up in confession.
0: Yeah.
1: You know, God is just going to, he's just going to lead you there.
0: Mm-hmm.
1: You know? And I think that's what we mess up.
0: Mm-hmm.
1: We're afraid to engage God because of our sin. And God's just saying, just start talking to me.
0: Yeah.
1: Just tell me everything.
0: Mm-hmm.
1: And I'll lead you to the sacraments in the right time.
0: Yeah.
1: In the right way, in the right place. You know, there's a big group of kids being confirmed at our parish
0: mm-hmm.
1: Yeah, pretty soon. And so what advice would you give to, say, a sixth or seventh grader? You know, they've been going through the motions or going
0: mm-hmm.
1: through the sacraments, being good kids, or maybe not,
0: mm-hmm.
1: And they're about to get confirmed. What advice do you give to kids that age?
0: Well, I'd say first, definitely when choosing a confirmation saint, I know there are a bunch of people who are like, oh, like, I like the name Mary. It fits with my name. Let's go with Mary. But I chose St. Bridget of Ireland because she's the patron saint of babies, and I just love babies. So that was kind of like, you know, it's useful. Like, when I'm babysitting and I'm struggling with patients, St. Bridget of Ireland, like, help me. But choose a saint that means something to you, whether it's a grandmother who's passed away or... someone like Saint Cecilia because you're into music. Just choose someone who you know is going to help you, because I mean, they have so much power
1: mm-hmm.
0: again if we just open ourselves up to it.
1: Okay.
0: And then I'd say also don't underestimate the Holy Spirit. I just heard a talk, and the woman was saying, like, sometimes we think of the Holy Spirit as like either he's too good for us or he's not enough for us, but he's
1: mm-hmm.
0: like, he's here for us, and he's the same Holy Spirit of creation, but he's approachable enough for us to be with him every day.
1: Wow, okay. And then my last question for you, what would you say to the kid who just says, you know what, God just isn't worth it. It's not worth having a relationship with God. I don't know if he's really there anyway, so I'm just gonna forget the God idea. What would you say to that kid?
0: I'd say just, that's a hard question.
1: Yeah.
0: You
1: know, to the kid who's like, God isn't relevant, God's not going to help me, so why would I bother?
0: Mm-hmm.
1: You know, because you've obviously felt like God has helped you.
0: Mm-hmm.
1: So what would you say?
0: I think just sharing testimonies, because they can't deny what's happened.
1: Hmm.
0: How he's changed my life. And, you know, I

0: not in a snarky way, but like, Jesus was on the cross and he said, you're not worth it, but I'm doing it for you anyway. I mean, there's a little bit of reciprocal love that I think anyone would see, like, oh, okay, maybe, you know, maybe I don't think he's worth it, but, you know, he did die on the cross for me and he rose for me, so.
1: Yeah, so it does warrant something.
0: Yeah.
1: Yeah, and yeah, I think a lot of people get stuck, and I think it's they don't know how much they're loved, you know, and I know that was the turning point in your journey.
0: Yeah.
1: Recognizing that you don't deserve it, you can't earn it, but he gives his love away anyway.
0: Yeah.
1: And it's just great to watch that in your life, Emmy. You are, I think you're like a real hero. I really do. For a lot of young kids and even for adults, I think it's inspirational. And I know it's all Jesus Christ.
0: Yeah.
1: But you, as an everyday Catholic, have said yes. Mm-hmm. And it's made all the difference. And I think many times for us as Catholics, we think you have to be a priest or a sister or an adult for your yes to matter. But every day, every Catholic's every day, every day, people saying yes matters. Yeah. Matters. Thank you very much, Emmy.
0: Yeah, thank you.
1: You absolutely rock. Thanks for taking the time to be with us on Everyday Yes and Personally Catholic, and maybe we'll see you again.
0: Yeah.
1: God bless.
0: Thank you.
1: You rock.
0: Thank you.

0: Hey, everyone, and welcome to The Gist. I'm Carolee McGrath, along with Danielle Bean and Rachel Balducci. Hey, girls.
1: Hi.
2: Hey.
0: We're talking about a topic that I love. I think we all love it, because how many kids are between us? 19 kids, and then we've got some grandchildren, right?
1: Yeah.
0: So youth ministry, which I think is a really big and important thing in our church, and just how special it is, because I think for a lot of families, a lot of times these kids come into youth ministry, and then their parents follow. We know it's not no big surprise that so many people have left the church. I think our age, I don't know if we were not properly catechized or whatever, and it just seems irrelevant, but I feel like there's a new wave of young people that are so thirsty for the truth that they are coming back to youth ministry in just great, great numbers. I've seen it in my parish. I can start with you. I mean, what is your experience?
2: Yeah, I mean, we've had some great youth ministry programs that our kids have been involved in through the years, and the thing that always stood out to me was as parents, we can give our kids only so much, right? We can tell them what we know is true. We can bring them up in the faith. But then sometimes they really need to, and especially during their teen years, go out in the world a little bit and meet other people who also share their faith.
0: Right.
2: And that really gets underscored in that way. So not just kids who haven't been properly catechized, but kids even who've been raised in very faithful homes have a real need for being among their peers and sharing those faith-based friendships, or going to adoration together and recognizing I'm not the only one. You know, my family's not the only weirdos who believe these sorts of things or go to Mass on Sundays. And that's what I found so valuable. And, you know, the kids developed really great relationships with other people. My oldest daughter met her now husband in their youth group.
0: That's a dream.
2: I know.
0: I keep praying for that.
2: Like, that's what we were praying for. Yeah, he brought her back to the youth lounge when he proposed. It was so cute. Yeah. So, I mean, that's the goal, right? Maybe they're not going to get married, but maybe they will. And they're also just going to build these friendships that are going to support them in their growth in the faith.
1: Yeah, I think, too, I like kind of you're insinuating or pointing to the fact that, like, whether you've been raised in the faith or coming back to the faith, these kids really have to take ownership of their faith for themselves. So, like, you know, if you're raising your kids in the faith, they're going to get to a point where they're either going to, you know, sign, they're going to do it or they're not. And they're, you know, and that's like an important time. I think that's what youth ministry is so wonderful for as well, is like that opportunity to kind of step away from being like in the pew with mom and dad and kind of like experiencing the faith on their own next to peers, you know, who are kind of like, do we believe this? Do we believe the stuff that we've been raised to believe?
2: Right.
1: And going from there, which is so important.
0: And I think that's the one big thing about youth ministry, is that it offers that community, mm-hmm. whether it's just with your church, or I think I've expressed this before, that our diocese has a great youth minister, Joe Austin, if you're watching, and he has done such an amazing job forming this DIO youth team. So we have a kind of a small diocese, but there are kids from all over who want to be there, and they meet once a month, and they will do the adorations, or they will run retreats for kids. Because a lot of times, like, you know, my kids, they know what adoration is, but if they didn't have a community of other kids, they'd be like, if they went to their friends, hey, you want to go to adoration? They'd be like, what are you talking about?
1: Yeah.
0: So I think it is important for parents to seek out these communities, whether you start a youth group yourself or whether there is one available. Don't like poo-poo it and don't say, oh, that they take care of that in faith formation. This is an opportunity, as you mentioned, to take ownership of that. And I will say, I mean, I just pulled up a picture today of my son in youth group years ago, my 25-year-old Marine. He was 12 years old, and they put a cross up on the top of this this trail in our town. And just the other day, my daughter went up hiking with some other youth group friends and found that cross and saw that same cross. So you can kind of see how these communities really do encourage, you know, that faith sharing.
1: Yeah. So I want to talk, too, a little bit about the idea of, like, the retreats and then kind of going away. I know for me, and, you know, we've talked, I love that we have such a mix of experience here on the show. But, like, for me, a big transformative experience was going to a Steubenville conference. So I'm from Georgia, you know, loaded up with a group of friends, and we drove all the way up to Steubenville. This was before they were all over the place. And, like, for me, there was something about I'm in this place with thousands of other people, other young people, who all seem to be really on fire. And I kind of had that moment, like this, I felt like this moment of an offer from God, like, are you Are you into this? Yeah, are you in? And what do you want your life to look like, you know, and having that moment? And it was really special to kind of be far away from home and have that experience.
2: Yeah, I think there's a real need, like you were referencing earlier, of growing up in their faith and really making it their own, calling it their own, being reinforced in their relationships with other people that they respect, maybe someone who's a little bit older than them, that might be the youth minister or among their peers. But what I've loved seeing about my kids at that stage of life is their real natural enthusiasm for all good things. Mm-hmm. Like they've got this energy and this passion for the truth. And so if you can just tap into that, you can direct them in the right ways, it really does bear good fruit.
0: And I will say that God has just so blessed our youth group. We started with very few kids. And of course, coming out of COVID, we had just such a small group. At a recent meeting, I mean, actually the last few meetings, I've had 25 kids. So for up here in the Frozen Chosen in the Northeast, that's a lot of kids.
1: Yeah, that's awesome.
0: 25 kids. And now they've started this offshoot where the reason why my daughter found the cross on the hike was because these kids started texting each other on the side, do you want to do a Bible study after church? What?
1: Wow.
0: It was like the heavens opened
2: up. That's great.
0: Without me leading it, without me being involved. It was that godly friendship that they sought out, which is so, so important.
1: Yeah.
0: This is an awesome conversation, and I know we have a lot more to talk about. I'm going to be interviewing Sam Todzia, and I'm going to throw to the break in a second, but he is somebody who's very involved in youth ministry as well. So I'm very excited about that conversation with Sam coming up. We'll be right back with more of The Gist.
3: And your favorite moment?
4: My favorite moment, you know what? I think one of my favorite moments was when Maddie was little and she came on and we did Christmas music together.
2: Oh, that was so cute.
4: I long for the little days sometimes. So yeah, so that was cute. I think that was probably one of my favorite moments, but.
0: And welcome back to The Gist. I am joined by Sam Todzia of Red Barn Ministries. He is a father, a speaker, a retreat leader, and I know you've worked with teens for many, many years. Father of seven, beautiful wife, Kristen. Thank you so much for joining us today.
3: Oh, it's my pleasure. Thanks for having me.
0: So I'm a mom of five, and I've always been very, very interested in youth ministry, and I'm a huge believer in youth ministry, and I know that you've worked with teenagers for many years. Tell me a little bit about Red Barn Ministries and what you do.
3: Yeah, I have. It's been probably over 10 years. I really came into ministry more directly from teaching in a Catholic high school. I taught in a Catholic high school and kind of, I think you could say I got comfortable talking to young people about matters of faith. And I specifically was teaching a class on morality. And so we'd get into some of the more uncomfortable topics and the things that were challenging the kids. And I feel like I got pretty comfortable doing that. I kind of pushed through the difficulty.

0: you know, when it was awkward or anything like that. And it was really well received. And so it kind of motivated me to get more into ministry, to be able to have more opportunities to speak outside of just the classroom. You know, it was great. I had about 100 students where I was teaching that I got to engage with. But I really wanted to do more. And so being able to get involved in more churches, I was able to, you know, encounter more kids, you know, and kind of get a broader net of that ministry work that I was feeling called to do.
1: And both you and your wife, obviously very devout. I mean, you work in partnership. I had the opportunity to meet both of you at a men's conference in the Diocese of Springfield not too long ago, and baby Bosco. I hope we can put his picture up there somewhere. but together, you're serving the Lord. Tell me a little bit about, I know you had a mission trip that you both were on at one point.
0: Yeah, after college, we both were excited. We got married. My wife was in her final year in school, and we as soon as she finished up, we actually had an opportunity. We moved to Haiti for a year to help establish a program down there that's awesome. It's called Haiti 180. It's a children's home, and it has since we left, our mission was sort of to create community relationships and to begin this children's home. I have a background in construction, and so I worked with a Haitian contractor, and now this building is up. This program is functioning. There's over 30 kids that are being cared for in this children's home with a full Haitian staff. And it has since grown to include a school, a medical clinic. There's a church there, a chapel there. There's even some elderly homes, actually, which was something we didn't plan on when we first moved down there. We didn't see that need immediately. But as we were there, we realized, oh, there's another need here. So we started on mission, and we didn't really know how long the Lord would call us to be there. But eventually, you know, we discerned after about a year to come back home. And the hope was to start a family. We ended up starting our family through adoption. So we have 3 adopted kids, and then we had 4 biological kids. So we have 7 here now, and we homeschool them. And we take every opportunity we can to, most of the opportunities we find are with youth ministry opportunities, you know, so we'll do confirmation retreats or, you know, a talk on theology of the body or something like that. But I actually feel a real draw to men's ministry because as much as I want to engage the young people in matters of faith, it's really the job of the parents to do so. And I just feel a real connection and calling to build up young men and fathers so that they can actually do that job because they should be able to do it more effectively than me.
1: Yeah, I would say so, but I think that's a hard call. That's a hard job that you're trying to accomplish because I just think of guys, you know, like no one wants to talk about feelings. Not that you have to go to a conference and talk about feelings, but you know, a lot of times they're like, absolutely not. I'm not going on a retreat. Yeah. You know, I think about, you know, the guys in my life, my sons and my husband who was at the men's conference and was blown away and loved it, but sometimes it's like getting them there is the biggest challenge. How do you do that?
0: It's a good question, and so I'm always grateful for the guys who show up to the men's conferences. My brother and I and a group of our friends started what we thought was a different approach about almost 15 years ago. We call it meet and greet, M-E-A-T. And so we figured that the guys really do like going to a barbecue. They do like getting together in that way. You know, when you say it's like, it's a faith night, you know, come and join us and yeah, share your feelings. You know, they're like, I'm not really so sure about that. But when you say, you know, there's going to be, you know, hundreds of pounds of meat and just like the most awesome, you know, barbecue that you can imagine, a big cookout. And then we set up a bunch of like, kind of like manly activities, you know, strength competitions. We actually pit big groups against each other for big competitions. And we've had a great response with that. So a lot of guys who may not be comfortable with, you know, an all-day event that's you know, primarily focused on the faith will show up to hang out with a really great group of guys. And then after the fellowship and all the food, we bring in a speaker and try to engage them to really, step into their faith and try to take it to at least the next level, come away with something actionable to grow in their faith and then to lead their families.
1: And that's a nice
0: trick. That's been our approach.
1: I like it.
0: That's right. If you cook it, they will come, right?
1: There you go. It's a great trick. But I will say, and I'm sure you've seen this as well, I feel like young men right now are coming back to the church in droves. And you even see this on Instagram with all of these athletes putting up Bible verses. One of my daughter's friends said, there's this challenge now. People are putting up Bible verses every single day on their story on Instagram. So I feel like they're

0: There's something afoot that's encouraging. And again, coming back to the youth, how would you encourage parents? Because the million-dollar question is, will my son or daughter remain Catholic after confirmation or after high school? How do we encourage this to take place for people to remain Catholic and to be on fire with their faith?
1: Yeah, that is the million-dollar question, isn't it? Yeah, it's so wonderful to hear about these numbers, the growth that's going on, and it does. I think for some of us, it leaves us perplexed. Like, okay, what's going right? You know, how can we build on that? And I think that we live in a very skeptic time. You know, there's a lot of division. People, you know, somebody stands for something, and you know, there's all sorts of pushback, right? If you put something out on social media, people you don't know are all of a sudden, you know, going to come in and challenge what it is that you're saying or what you believe. And so I think one of the most important things we can do is we can answer questions. You know, if there's a skepticism, or if they're going to encounter some sort of resistance to the faith that they profess, to give them the tools to respond in a way that makes sense, that they're comfortable with, right? I can remember when I was in high school, I was questioning my faith. I was raised Catholic. My mother is so devout. She's a saint. She's beautiful. But the truth was, at the time, she couldn't answer a lot of the questions I had. It was very unsatisfying. Sometimes when I would ask her questions about the faith, that we'd go to Mass on Sunday, and I knew the gist of the story. I knew the basics, but in many ways, it wasn't as real as I would have wanted it to be, or as she would have wanted it to be for me. And she wasn't really equipped always to answer the questions. Now, she lived it. She lived it, and I think that had a profound impact on me. And what was interesting, Carolee, and part of my story, is that I went off to a college where Christianity wasn't as common as it could have been. I went to a very secular college, and I remember being in a history class,

0: And I remember being in a history class and a bunch of people talking about the Catholic Church in this villainous way. And I just remember receiving that and thinking to myself, well, my mom takes this very seriously and she's nothing like what's being talked about here. And it was one of the things that actually drew me back to being like, who's wrong in this situation, right? And so that curiosity really drew me in to figure out, you know, is there any truth behind all of this stuff? You know, when people say they live their life for Jesus and they're devoted to their Catholic faith, you know, is that just some, you know, faith like a child without anything behind it, which is beautiful. But, you know, I felt like in order to engage, you know, the people that I was coming up against, I needed to know some things. And so I think really being able to answer their questions and giving them the tools to respond when they're challenged is absolutely pivotal right now.
1: Right.
0: People are seeking really deep things. People are seeking, you know, meaning in their lives. They're trying to find their deepest identity. And you can see people really confused, clinging to things that are, I mean, they're trying to bend the fabric of reality in some of these instances of people trying to find out who they are. And we need to be able to clearly point to this idea that we are all sons and daughters of God the Father. That's our foundational identity. And from there, our life has meaning. We can even, in a somewhat, you know, logical way, start to make sense of even difficulties in life, right? Because a lot of us have these are the big questions, you know, how come this happened to this person or to me or to my family member? And we, you know, can then point to the cross and say, you know, there is an actual coherence to what we believe that can make sense of every aspect of your life.
1: 100%. And I would say there's always faith and reason. And I think, you know, kids are hungry for the truth. And I'm so grateful for all that you're doing, because we really need you in the church and in the world today to bring the love and mercy of Jesus and truth to people and to kids especially, and their parents, who I think are hungry for it, whether they know it or not. So, Sam, thank you so much for joining us today. I appreciate you being here. And God bless your beautiful family. And say hi to baby Bosco for me.
0: Thank you, Carolee. Father, God bless you as well. Thank you.
1: And welcome back to The Gist. We are talking about the importance of youth ministry and just really the beauty of youth ministry for our church. There are so many naysayers that just say the Catholic Church is just going to go away. And, you know, sometimes when you look at the pew count, you're like, maybe they're right. but I've seen in my experience that more and more young people are sort of on fire for their faith, whether it be like the kids in college with Focus Ministries or young men. In particular, I think that is really exciting, not just teens, mm-hmm. but young men. Mm-hmm. And I know you have a lot of young men in your family.
2: Yes, a lot in my life.
1: Tell me about them.
2: Yeah, and I think I shared about this last season, but you know, I guess I do want to encourage people who are watching who are like, youth ministry seems like some far off thing. Like, really, you know, the Holy Spirit might be like giving you an inspiration to do something related to get involved at your parish, or, you know, maybe to do something in your home. I guess you have to be like virtues
1: cleared. Yes. And all that stuff. Yes.
2: But so a few years ago, Paul and I just kind of had this sense, like independently, and we talked to each other to start inviting this group of guys, and we had a sense of who they were. And four of them were our own sons, and these were all young men in their 20s. None of them were, you know, really active in their faith at that point. I mean, had been raised in the faith for sure, and I don't think they were against it. They just kind of had fallen out of maybe being excited about it. And so we reached out to them, and the first night, you know, Paul said, you know, we're inviting you here for a reason. Like, we just feel like, you know, we want to have this gathering, feed them dinner, and talk about the Lord. And mm-hmm. actually, Paul always shows a video of like this Irish Franciscan monk that has, I'm trying to think of who he is.
1: Not Father Mike Schmitz.
2: No, it's not Father Mike, but he'd be another great one. But anyway, you know, creating space for young people to get together and talk and really, you know, kind of just, I don't know, be open with each other, encourage yeah. each other, know that we're walking along, you know, in the same way that we as adults do that as well. You know, it's just yeah. really important.
3: I think a big part of it is being open to them. Like you what you described is a perfect example of that. Maybe you're not going to host dinner in your home, but is there some other way that God God is calling you to be open to the young people in your life. And when you were describing that, I remembered how years ago when my husband Dan was a religious ed teacher, and he couldn't make it one night, and I was going in. And when I was like standing in the doorway, I could hear these like ninth grade boys like talking, and they were like, "Oh, I hope it's not Mr. Bean. I hope it's," and I was like, "Oh my gosh." And then I was like, and they were, and then one of the kids was like, "Oh, cool, it's not," because he saw me. Oh. And then he was, and then the other kid's like, "Dude, that's Mrs. Bean." But I remember being like almost afraid of these kids because they seemed so kind of rough and rowdy and like, you know, a little edgy. And in the end, though, I came away just feeling so like connected with them, not just after that one class. I ended up like deciding, OK, maybe I need to be volunteering to help out here on a more regular basis. And, you know, you're looking for like a great transformation in someone, some big dramatic story. But sometimes you don't see that.
2: No, right.
3: But you don't know.
2: You don't know
3: something
2: what
3: you shared will stay with them.
2: Yeah.
3: I think about people. I think about some, you know, teachers that I've had through the years or adults I had interaction with when I was a teenager and how they did form and shape me. They probably have no idea, but I can remember the things they said to me or taught me or just the example they gave me from years ago. It's the powerful stuff.
2: You know what I think is really good too, as you're talking, like for people out there, like I remember being a young mom at the pool and the teenage lifeguards just scared me. You know, it was like these big scary teenage kids, you know, and I only had little kids. And now like, you know, now I've got college kids, I teach college, like I'm right. just a little bit less intimidated. Although teenage girls, that's like a new thing, you know, like side note, that, like I'm getting into new waters with that.
3: Also scary in its own way.
2: Yes, but like this idea of like just being an encouragement to teens, like if we could kind of get over being afraid, you know, to offer kind words to teenagers when you encounter them, I think, or to young adults, like people who maybe are not gonna be part of a group, but just even if you see a teenager at Mass, to just encourage them, you know, those sorts of kind words that mean a lot, even if the attitude is not always reflected in that.
4: I will say, well, I would have made them do push-ups.
3: I'll remember that for next time.
4: We're doing laps. I also think bribery is beautiful. I hate to say that, but like sometimes kids need hours, so I'll have a youth group and, oh, we're making sandwiches. That's 2 hours for NHS, and all of a sudden they show up. But by doing that, you know, I'm not forcing them to be there, but their parents are like, go, you need the hours. Sometimes they'll have an encounter, and then they'll see that there are other kids there that they're not crazy or they're not weirdos, and oh my gosh, they love Jesus, and they're like, kind of cool. Well, that's good. Yeah. So I think like that example is helpful. We've also talked a little bit about retreats. I'm a huge believer in the Steubenville retreats, and I've taken kids there. And I've had two kids that I've seen who just had like dramatic experiences. Like they just, it was like they were kind of on the periphery. They knew Jesus. They made their sacraments, but it really, they didn't make it their own. They were kind of like, yeah, that's pretty good. And it was like they went to a Steubenville conference and that was it.
3: Yeah.
4: That was it. They were convicted. And I'm not saying, not everybody's going to have that. And then there was another young man who also had gone, and he just opened up to me the other day when I was picking my daughter up at her youth team. He's on her youth team. And I was like, holy smokes, like you should be telling this story. He's like, yeah, I just was sort of like, you know, lackadaisical about it. And all of a sudden he's like, I just want to tell everybody about how much Jesus loves him and how, what he has done in my life. I'm like, wow.
3: That's
4: like
3: so
4: sometimes
3: beautiful.
4: I think our youth want to share these things.
2: Yeah.
4: So I don't know, I guess that's my experience. But also so you are the original on Instagram. I'm new to Instagram. I know you're not like that.
3: I was the original on Instagram, was I?
4: You were so much cooler than you. Yeah, but you were so much cooler than me. Like I'm like so late to the social media thing, but I do want to talk about the influence of social media as well with young people in youth ministry, especially the explosion of all these athletes who used to be worried about being canceled, and now they're just saying they're giving it up for the Lord. I mean, have you seen that?
2: I have seen that, and it's beautiful. You know, golf is really big in Augusta, so I follow the tournament. Yes, Scottie Scheffler, like just these athletes that I think you're so right. Like there used to be sort of like, I don't know if there was a fear or now there's just more courage to, you know, like this really is a message that I think people feel committed to sharing. Like we know people need to hear the message of the good news. You know, it changes lives. And I'm grateful that influential people are out there talking about it.
4: And
2: so
4: a
2: good.
4: Lot of young people too. And I think like that's pretty nice to see. Of course, we have mentioned Jonathan Rumi in the past. I had to bring him up. I had to.
3: You know he's not really Jesus,
4: okay.
3: right?
4: I had to bring him up.
2: You're about to say he's not real.
4: The influence of the chosen.
2: Yeah.
4: But also, I would say the influence of social media.
3: Right.
4: And certainly, you are so social media savvy. And I think that it does. It like when kids see something real,
3: yes.
4: they
3: it's somebody they already respect and admire with these athletes. I think it's really a beautiful opportunity they have because they're just given a platform.
4: Right.
3: And there are athletes out there setting a terrible example for how to live your life.
2: Yeah.
3: So I am grateful for the times. And it seems to be happening more often than not that at the start of an interview, they're just like, I want to, you know, praise the Lord for my talents that he's given me, or I want to give all glory to God. And
2: yeah.
3: I just think that's such a beautiful witness. And so you don't just see it with athletes, though. There are other influencers on social media who are cool in a way that parents never will be, right?
4: Yeah.
3: Or that our kids might look up to in some way. And they're just unabashedly sharing the gospel truth. And I think that's such a beautiful gift. And so there's room for all of that in the church. And it's such a gift to our kids.
4: And I think the biggest takeaway is that what hope this brings us, that God is still on the move. He's very much at work in our world.
5: Jubilee year of hope.
4: Yeah. Thank you so much for joining us. This was a great conversation. And thank you for joining us on The Gist. And be sure to tune in next time when we'll be right back to give you more of this awesome content.

Right now in Gaza, there is an air, land, and sea blockade. This blockade was instituted for security concerns, but the impact has been that it has ground the economy to a halt. What it means is that prior to the blockade, Gazans were able to go into Israel for work, or there was a thriving manufacturing sector, and products were made in Gaza that were then exported out through Israel. The blockade, which was put in place in 2007, has meant that Gazans are no longer allowed to exit for work, and there's very, very limited exports, which means, you know, the end impact is really that the unemployment level since 2007 has skyrocketed. When we say the unemployment rate is greater than 40%, it's not because people are without skills. It's because there are no opportunities. It's a population of highly educated people that simply, because there's no economy, there's no jobs, they're not able to find work. CRS has been present in Gaza since 1989. Right now in Gaza, because the unemployment is so incredibly high, we have a major emphasis on providing short-term work opportunities.

0: employed people. So this is called our Cash for Work program, where we place highly vulnerable people in 3-month short-term job assignments, which allows them to earn income to support their families, as well as developing job skills and networks that might help them find future employment. So these are the things that I hope people take away in thinking about Gaza, that they are people with dreams and aspirations to earn their own way, to have an honest day's work, to make their way in life, to achieve their dreams of having an education, having a job, having a family. But they have incredible hurdles in achieving those goals.
1: 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It's going to be a great show. 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

Welcome to the Joy of Music. My name is Diane Bish, and I would like to invite you to join us today in our special program entitled A Musical Journey of Germany. 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Thank you for joining us.

Our musical journey begins in Ulm. Ulm was founded in the 9th century and is situated on the bank of the River Danube. Ulm's cathedral owns the world's highest church spire, and the town was also the birthplace of Albert Einstein. Today, Ulm has about 115,000 inhabitants and is an important university and industrial town.

The Ummünster organ is one of the great instruments of Germany. The organ was built by Walker & Company in 1967 and consists of 5 manuals and pedal, 97 registers, and 8,370 pipes. With the cathedral stone walls and high ceiling, the sound is stunning in the massive cathedral.

From Ulm, we travel to Dinkelsbühl, one of the most picturesque towns in all of Germany. Not far from the well-known walled town of Rothenburg is the town of Dinkelsbühl, also walled and very ancient. The St. George Münster, built between 1448 and 1499, is one of the most beautiful examples of a late Gothic hall church, with its Romanesque tower portal and valuable interior furnishings. One of its distinctive features being the pretzel window, donated by the Bakers Guild.

We are so pleased today on The Joy of Music to play the magnificent organ of the Münster St. George in Dinkelsbühl, not far from Rothenburg. The organ is a Rieger organ built by the Austrian organ firm and has three manuals and pedal, with beautiful strings, sparkling flutes, and fiery, exciting reeds.

Our musical journey takes us to Munich, the third largest city in Germany. Munich is filled with monuments, fabulous museums and shopping areas, and of course, elegant and impressive churches.

At the center of Munich stands the famous Frauenkirche, translated Our Lady's Church, with its famous two green onion towers. The Frauenkirche has been and is today a landmark of Munich. Frauenkirche's history is very old. Even in the 12th century, before the city was built, there was a little chapel at this place. In 1468, the actual foundation was laid for the present church, and the towers were added in 1525. Amazingly, after the bombings of Munich in 1945, only a fragile shell remained of the church. But the towers were still intact and continued to tower over the city and its famous marketplace.

From Munich, we travel south to the picturesque village of Oberammergau, known especially for its famous passion play. Oberammergau is one of the most picturesque villages in Germany. It is well known for its famous passion play, which is performed only 1 year out of 10. Surely the world's longest running show. It began in 1634, when the townspeople took a vow to give dramatic thanks after they were spared from the devastating plague of 1633. Attracting pilgrims from around the world, the Passion Play depicts the suffering, death, and resurrection of Jesus Christ.

Not far from Oberammergau, literally in the middle of a field, stands the Wieskirche, a white and gold gleaming jewel in a secluded place. First-time visitors in the Wieskirche ask themselves, what could have possibly given rise to the building of such an unusually magnificent church? Indeed, something out of the ordinary took place here. Tears, weeping tears from a Jesus statue were the spiritual building stones, the precious pearls, from which the Wieskirche, a world-famous Rococo jewel, was created.

My name is Diane Bish, and I would like to thank you for joining us today on The Joy of Music, as we have brought you a program entitled A Musical Journey of Germany. We have experienced the beauty and picturesque scenery of its towns and cities, with music from its great churches and cathedrals. We thank you for joining us, and we look forward to seeing you again next week on The Joy of Music.

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0: Hi, my name is John Groom. I'm from Philadelphia. 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

0: The angel of the Lord declared to Mary,
1: and she conceived of the Holy Spirit.
0: Hail Mary, full of grace, the Lord is with thee. Blessed art thou among women, and blessed is the fruit of thy womb, Jesus.
1: Holy Mary, Mother of God, pray for us sinners, now and at the hour of our death. Amen.
0: Behold, the handmaid of the Lord.
1: Be it done unto me according to thy word.
0: Hail Mary, full of grace, the Lord is with thee. Blessed art thou among women, and blessed is the fruit of thy womb, Jesus.
1: Holy Mary, Mother of God, pray for us sinners, now and at the hour of our death. Amen.
0: And the Word was made flesh
1: and dwelt among us.
0: Hail Mary, full of grace, the Lord is with thee. Blessed art thou among women, and blessed is the fruit of thy womb, Jesus.
1: Holy Mary, Mother of God, pray for us sinners, now and at the hour of our death. Amen.
0: Pray for us, O Holy Mother of God,
1: that we may be made worthy of the promises of Christ.
0: Let us pray. Pour forth, we beseech thee, O Lord, thy grace into our hearts, that we, to whom the incarnation of Christ, thy Son, was made known by the message of an angel, may by his passion and cross be brought to the glory of his resurrection, through Christ our Lord.
1: Amen.

Laudetur Jesus Christus. Praised be Jesus Christ. Welcome to this live broadcast of Pope Leo XIV's Angelus Address this Sunday, the 21st of June. On behalf of all of my colleagues here at the Vatican Sycastry for Communication, a very warm welcome. That is whether you are joining us through our Vatican Media app, our Vatican News website, YouTube channel, Facebook page, or whether you're joining via any local or diocesan radio or television 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And a huge welcome, as always, goes to all of you who are joining through our dedicated American Sign Language broadcast, which has been made possible thanks to our friends at Deaf Catholic Youth Initiative for the Americas. It'll be a pleasure for me to be with you today for this event.

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1: To guide Nessuno those responsible può
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1: Esorto
0: inoltre tutti ad accogliere coloro che sono vittime di persecuzione perché possano vivere in pace, con dignità e guardare al futuro con speranza. I would like to greet the members of the Catholic Pentecostal International Dialogue. The Church believes as she prays, and reflecting together on the principle lex orandi, lex credendi, is particularly relevant nowadays. Saluto con affetto tutti voi, fedeli di Roma, pellegrini venuti da diversi paesi.
1: And I welcome all of you pilgrims from Rome and from different parts of the world.
0: Dirigindomi aos peregrinos que vieram do Brasil.
1: And addressing the pilgrims that have come from Brazil.
0: Asseguro as minhas orações pelos jovens que morreram alguns dias num acidente rodoviário no estado
1: de Ceará.
0: Saluto I ragazzi della cresima di due parrocchie di Ozieri in Sardegna.
1: And I greet the young people of Sardinia. And to all of you, I wish a very happy Sunday. And that brings an end to this live broadcast of Pope Leo's Angelus Address this Sunday, the 21st of June. Thank you to all of you for joining us. Thank you to our partner stations, EWTN Television, Catholic Faith Network in America, Salt and Light Television, Shalom World Television, Atma Darshan Television, Catholic Television, Luminous Radio India, Radio Maria England, and Radio Maria Papua New Guinea. And thank you to all of you for joining us through our American Sign Language broadcast made possible. Thanks to our friends at Deaf Catholic Youth Initiative for the Americas. Until next time, Laudator Jesus Christus. Praise be Jesus Christ.

How do we know Christianity is the one true religion? Let's pour some coffee on that. Hey guys, this is Father Brad and you're watching Coffee Talk, where we drink coffee and talk about Jesus. And particularly, this episode is brought to you by River Road Coffee of Baton Rouge. I am now a high school chaplain. That means 2 days a week, I'm at St. Thomas Aquinas High School in Hammond, America. Did you know they say Hammond, America, not Hammond, Louisiana? Don't know why. But I'm a high school chaplain, and I do these things called stump a priest, which means they can put in questions into a question box anonymously. So I go into freshman classes on the first week of the month and sophomores on the second and so on and so forth. And this question was brought to me by a senior at St. Thomas, and I thought it was so good I was gonna use it for a coffee talk. Here's their question. What makes Christianity the one true religion? When there are thousands of different religions using the same simple concept of an almighty being who we must devote our lives to worshiping. What a great question. I bet you've asked yourself that question. And maybe in the past, maybe you've had it answered, or maybe you've come to peace with it. But I know it's a question that actually was a big point in my life right at the same time period when I was a senior in high school. And when Mr. Timmerick of St. Michael, he answered it. And he put forth a really beautiful answer. He had us read some church documents. And I think it can be answered. Some might look at the similarity between the different faiths and they might be scandalized. It might hurt their faith. They might say, how are there so many religions that basically say some of the fundamental same things, right? That there's one God, or they speak about morality. And a lot of times that morality is universal. It's held by all these different cultures. You know, you shall not steal, you shall not commit adultery, you shall not murder. Or even some of the stories, there might be different flood narratives, different cultures and different religions might have ancient texts that express the reality of this great flood in this primordial time period in human history. Or there's a great prophet or hero or teacher or guide, and he's there to guide us, right? Whether it be Siddhartha Gautama or Gandhi, well, that's more modern times, but Jesus, obviously, Muhammad. And people see that and they go, wait a second, this is hurting my faith. I actually look at it and let it grow my faith. I see the universal desire of the divine as a proof of God's existence. I use the analogy of a stomach, right? If you have a stomach and the nature, the telos, the reason for the stomach is to digest food and give nutrition, then the very presence of the stomach proves the existence of food. The stomach's made for something. We don't have things in nature that have a purpose and don't have a fulfillment of that purpose. Hunger's the same way, just on a passion level, right? If you are hungry, that means there's something to fulfill that hunger. There's a universal desire for the divine. It seems just like a stomach. That desire, just like being hungry, that desire proves the existence of something that would fulfill that desire. I heard it put another way when I was in high school. Religion is man's search for God. Religion is man saying, there's something more. I have great infinite desires and all these finite things can't fulfill it. We all have this written in our heart. Christianity is God's search for man. Christianity is God fulfilling those great desires that might have manifested themselves in all these different religions who get some of it absolutely right and we share a lot. But the perfection of it, the full fulfillment of it, the best meal is Christ's revelation to us. It's God becoming one of us to give us what we need and what we desire. So religion is man's search for God. Christianity, right? Jesus is God's search for man. He comes to us. That's what the incarnation is about. I want to quote now one of the Second Vatican Council documents. It's called Nostra Aetate. It's the Council Fathers speaking about Christianity, and Catholicism in particular, and its relationship to world religions. It says this, from ancient times down to the present, there is found among various peoples a certain perception of that hidden power
which hovers over the course of things and over the events of human history. At times, some indeed have come to the recognition of a supreme being, or even of a father. This perception and recognition penetrates their lives with a profound religious sense. And this is the church fathers. This is the church's official teaching that written in the human heart, this is what we've been talking about, written in the human heart is a desire for the divine. And that is good. And we recognize that and we honor that. So it's not surprising that over vast swaths of the earth and over vast swaths of history, that there's been many people and religions that express similar truths, even coming at it from different directions. I'll continue with Nostra Aetate. The Catholic Church rejects nothing that is true and holy in these religions. She regards with sincere reverence those ways of conduct and of life, those precepts and teachings, which though differing in many aspects from the one she holds and sets forth, nevertheless often reflect a ray of that truth which enlightens all men. I want to riff on that right there, the ray of truth. So all different religions might possess a ray of truth of which the church expresses herself. Except the church is the sun. The church is literally the sun, like S-O-N, like Jesus, his revelation. And so if there's anything that a world religion or a particular philosophy or just natural law expresses, we don't reject it. And further, Nostra Aetate states, indeed, she, meaning the church, proclaims and ever must proclaim Christ, the way, the truth, and the life, in whom men may find the fullness of religious life, in whom God has reconciled all things to himself. So it's a both and. The church, and really just Christ, right? His revelation, he founded the church, is the fullness of revelation. It's the full sun. It's all the rays. And all these other religions and faiths in varying degrees might conform themselves and express similar truths. And we should all desire unity, which should be found in the Logos himself. Jesus Christ, reason himself, the Word, from the beginning was the Word, and the Word was God, and the Word was with God, and the Word was God, as we hear in John. And so all Christianity, God's search for man. So finally, how do we know Christianity is the true one? Right? It seems kind of maybe conceited or something. Well, it's not by our merits. It's not by merits of priests, right? I'm fallen. I'm a doofus. We're all doofuses. I have two thoughts. I'm just going to limit it to two. I'm sure there's other proofs and stuff like that. But this is my two thoughts. First, its fundamental claim is so fantastic, right? So out there that it's only reasonable for 300 years people would give their life to it. And that's the fundamental claim is resurrection, that Jesus rose from the dead. It's so fantastic. The only explanation for 300 years of faithfulness during persecution is its truth. Why would a group of people, generation after generation, be persecuted and killed and martyred and oppressed when it's not true? Why would they die for a lie? The gospel in this first 300 years of the church did not give the disciples power. It didn't give them money. It didn't give them prestige or influence. It gave them the cross. It gave them the sword. They died for what they believed, and you only die for what you believe is true. And yet it grew. It grew to great lengths, and it didn't grow because of the sword. It didn't grow because people were being forced to convert by the sword and by armies. Yeah, Christianity has its history of armies and wars and atrocities. Yeah, we get it. But the first 300 years in which it grew exponentially, it was persecuted. I think that's a pretty cool proof of its veracity, its truth. Secondly, and I'm going to turn to my man, Hilaire Belloc. And Hilaire is hilarious. Maybe that's why they called him that. Probably not. His mom just named him. But he said this. The Catholic Church is an institution I am bound to hold divine, but for unbelievers, a proof of its divinity
might be found in the fact that no merely human institution conducted with such knavish imbecility would have lasted a fortnight. That's 2 weeks, 14 days. Basically, we've had some ridiculous leadership. We've had some vicious popes. Remember we talked about the doofusness of the institutional church? You might know it yourself. I've heard stories of priests who yelled at people in the confessional, who yelled, who just say, "Why'd you do that?" And yet we still come, and the church still grows, and the church is still here, even though it's had, as Heller Belloc said, it's been led by such knavish imbecility. All other human institutions would have already been dead. We tried to kill it by ourselves, and we couldn't. Guess why? Because it was led by the divine. You know, we're broken vessels, but God keeps the bride going. And so whenever faced with the brokenness of the church, the institutional church, priests, bishops, lay leaders, leaders of ministry, your youth minister, if they're a jerk, you know what? I'm sorry. But it actually proves the truth of the church, that we've lasted more than any other institution or organization in the history of the world. We've lasted through the brokenness of humanity because it's led by the guidance of God.

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We have a great show planned for you. We're going to be reading some of your text messages and some of your prayer requests. Also have some news, and we have some national days to tell you about, and a very special guest as well. It's going to be a great show. 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

The Catholic TV Network welcomes and invites you to celebrate the sacred mysteries, listen to God's Word, and in the Holy Eucharist, proclaim the victory of Jesus over death until He comes in glory.

0: In the name of the Father, and of the Son, and of the Holy Spirit.
1: Amen.
0: The Lord be with you.
1: And with your spirit.
0: Brothers and sisters, let us acknowledge our sins and so prepare ourselves to celebrate the sacred mysteries. Lord Jesus, you were sent to heal the contrite of heart. Lord, have mercy.
1: Lord, have mercy.
0: Lord Jesus, you came to call sinners. Christ, have mercy.
1: Christ, have mercy.
0: Lord Jesus, you are seated at the right hand of the Father to intercede for us. Lord, have mercy.
1: Lord, have mercy.
0: May Almighty God have mercy on us, forgive us our sins, and bring us to everlasting life.
1: Amen.
0: Let us pray. Grant, O Lord, that we may always revere and love your holy name, for you never deprive of your guidance those you set firm on the foundation of your love, through our Lord Jesus Christ, your Son, who lives and reigns with you in the unity of the Holy Spirit, God forever and ever.
1: Amen.
2: A reading from the second book of Kings. Sennacherib, king of Assyria, sent envoys to Hezekiah with this message. Thus shall you say to Hezekiah, king of Judah, do not let your God, on whom you rely, deceive you by saying that Jerusalem will not be handed over to the king of Assyria. You have heard what the kings of Assyria have done to all the other countries. They doomed them. Will you then be saved? Hezekiah took the letter from the hand of the messengers and read it. Then he went up to the temple of the Lord, and spreading it out before them, he prayed in the Lord's presence. O Lord, God of Israel, enthroned upon the cherubim, you alone are God over all the kingdoms of the earth. You have made the heavens and the earth. Incline your ear, O Lord, and listen. Open your eyes, O Lord, and see. Hear the words of Sennacherib, which he sent to taunt the living God. Truly, O Lord, the kings of Assyria have laid waste the nations and the lands and cast their gods into the fire. They destroyed them because they were not gods, but the work of human hands, wood and stone. Therefore, O Lord our God, save us from the power of this man, that all the kingdoms of the earth may know that you alone, O Lord, are God.

0: Then Isaiah, son of Amos, sent this message to Hezekiah. Thus says the Lord, the God of Israel, in answer to your prayer for help against Sennacherib, king of Assyria, I have listened. This is the word the Lord has spoken concerning him. She despises you, laughs you to scorn, the virgin daughter Zion. Behind you, she wags her head, daughter Jerusalem. For out of Jerusalem shall come a remnant, and from Mount Zion, survivors. The zeal of the Lord of hosts shall do this. Therefore, thus says the Lord concerning the king of Assyria, he shall not reach this city, nor shoot an arrow at it, nor come before it with a shield, nor cast up siege works against it. He shall return by the same way he came, without entering the city, says the Lord. I will shield and save the city for my own sake and for the sake of my servant David. That night, the angel of the Lord went forth and struck down 185,000 men in the Assyrian camp. So Sennacherib, the king of Assyria, broke the camp and went back home to Nineveh. The word of the Lord.
1: Thanks be to God.

0: The Lord be with you.
1: And with your spirit.
0: A reading from the Holy Gospel according to Matthew.
1: Glory to you, Lord.
0: Jesus said to his disciples, "Do not give what is holy to dogs, or throw your pearls before swine, lest they trample them underfoot and turn and tear you to pieces. Do to others whatever you would have them do to you. This is the law and the prophets. Enter through the narrow gate, for the gate is wide and the road broad that leads to destruction, and those who enter through it are many. How narrow the gate and constricted the road that leads to life, and those who find it are few." The Gospel of the Lord.
2: Praise to you, Lord Jesus Christ.
0: King Hezekiah, in our first reading, gives us a marvelous model for what to do when we find ourselves trapped in some kind of crisis. In his case, it was the threat of invasion from the biggest, baddest empire of his day, the Assyrian Empire. Sennacherib, king of Assyria, has sent Hezekiah a threatening letter: "Surrender to me or be destroyed." If you or I received a letter like this, we might quickly summon our best counselors and strategists. We might begin to plot and plan how we might withstand this assault or beg for better terms of surrender. But that is not what Hezekiah does. Hezekiah receives this threatening letter and goes directly to the temple of the Lord. He even takes the physical letter and spreads it out before the Lord's presence in his holy house. And he basically says to God, "God, you need to take care of this. I can't." Brothers and sisters, that is exactly what we are to say to God when we find ourselves in a difficult situation. A more contemporary model of Hezekiah's humility and surrender to the power of God might be found in a friend of mine, a now deceased priest, who in his younger days was the pastor of a very poor inner city parish. He would often get bills that he simply could not pay. And when this happened, he would take the bill and he would go into the chapel in his rectory and place the bill at the foot of the tabernacle, the dwelling place of God, Jesus. And he would say to the Lord Jesus, present in the tabernacle, "Jesus, I cannot pay this bill. Please take care of it." And sure enough, those bills would always somehow get paid. There would be a seemingly random donation with the exact amount necessary to cover whatever expense the parish had incurred. We can do the same. Perhaps we have a crucifix or a statue of the Blessed Virgin Mary or Saint Joseph in our house. If we have some difficult situation, a difficult letter, a bill we can't pay, we should go to God and his saints and place our troubles at their feet. God will take care of us. His saints will intercede for us, and we will know the wonderful victory that Hezekiah enjoyed against odds that the world would never have taken. That's the care of our God, the care he showed to Hezekiah, and the care he desires to show to you and to me.

0: Turning to the Father of Mercies, we lift up our prayers and petitions.
1: For the church and her leaders, we pray to the Lord.
2: Lord, hear our prayer.
1: For our country and all those who govern her, we pray to the Lord.
2: Lord, hear our prayer.
1: For all viewers and benefactors of the Catholic TV network, living and deceased, we pray to the Lord.
2: Lord, hear our prayer.
0: Good and gracious God, look with kindness and compassion on your holy people who cry out to you in their need. Hear and answer the prayers we offer, for we offer them in and through our Lord Jesus Christ, who lives forever and ever. Amen.

0: pray, brothers and sisters, that my sacrifice and yours may be acceptable to God the Almighty Father.
1: May the Lord accept the sacrifice at your hands for the praise and glory of his name, for our good and of all his holy church.
0: Receive, O Lord, the sacrifice of conciliation and praise, and grant that cleansed by its action, we may make offering of a heart pleasing to you through Christ our Lord.
1: Amen.
0: The Lord be with you.
1: And with your spirit.
0: Lift up your hearts.
1: We lift them up to the Lord.
0: Let us give thanks to the Lord our God.
1: It is right and just.
0: It is truly right and just, our duty and our salvation, always and everywhere to give you thanks, Lord, Holy Father, Almighty and Eternal God. For although you have no need of our praise, yet our thanksgiving is itself your gift, since our praises add nothing to your greatness, but profit us for salvation through Christ our Lord. And so, in the company of the choirs of angels, we praise you, and with joy we proclaim.

You are indeed holy, O Lord, the fount of all holiness. Make holy, therefore, these gifts, we pray, by sending down your Spirit upon them, like the dewfall, so that they may become for us the body and blood of our Lord Jesus Christ. At the time he was betrayed and entered willingly into his passion, he took bread and, giving thanks, broke it and gave it to his disciples, saying, "Take this, all of you, and eat of it, for this is my body, which will be given up for you."

In a similar way, when supper was ended, he took the chalice, and once more giving thanks, he gave it to his disciples, saying, "Take this, all of you, and drink from it,

For this is the chalice of my blood, the blood of the new and eternal covenant, which will be poured out for you and for many for the forgiveness of sins. Do this in memory of me.

Therefore, as we celebrate the memorial of his death and resurrection, we offer you, Lord, the bread of life and the chalice of salvation, giving thanks that you have held us worthy to be in your presence and minister to you. Humbly we pray that, partaking of the body and blood of Christ, we may be gathered into one by the Holy Spirit. Remember, Lord, your church spread throughout the world, and bring her to the fullness of charity, together with Leo our Pope and Richard our Bishop and all the clergy. Remember also our brothers and sisters who have fallen asleep in the hope of the resurrection, and all who have died in your mercy. Welcome them into the light of your face. Have mercy on us all, we pray, that with the Blessed Virgin Mary, Mother of God, with Blessed Joseph, her spouse, with the blessed apostles, and all the saints who have pleased you throughout the ages, we may merit to be co-heirs to eternal life, and may praise and glorify you through your Son, Jesus Christ.

0: At the Savior's command and formed by divine teaching, we dare to say, Our Father, who art in heaven, hallowed be thy name. Thy kingdom come, thy will be done, on earth as it is in heaven. Give us this day our daily bread, and forgive us our trespasses, as we forgive those who trespass against us. And lead us not into temptation, but deliver us from evil. Deliver us, Lord, we pray, from every evil. Graciously grant peace in our days, that by the help of your mercy, we may be always free from sin and safe from all distress, as we await the blessed hope and the coming of our Savior, Jesus Christ.
1: For the kingdom, the power, and the glory are yours, now and forever.
0: Lord Jesus Christ, who said to your apostles, Peace I leave you, my peace I give you, look not on our sins, but on the faith of your church, and graciously grant her peace and unity in accordance with your will, who live and reign forever and ever.
1: Amen.
0: The peace of the Lord be with you always.
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0: Behold the Lamb of God. 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
1: Lord, I am not worthy that you should enter under my roof, but only say the word and my soul shall be healed.

0: Let us pray. 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
1: Amen.
0: And a big thank you to our servers today, two seminarians, Juan Mai, studying for the Archdiocese of Hanoi, and Aaron Beecher, studying for the Archdiocese of Boston. Please pray for our seminarians, all the men who have so courageously stepped forward to serve you as priests. The Lord be with you.
2: And with your spirit.
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Saint Michael the Archangel, defend us in battle. Be our protection against the wickedness and snares of the devil. May God rebuke him, we humbly

pray. And do thou, O Prince of the Heavenly Host, by the power of God, cast into hell Satan and all the evil spirits who prowl through the world seeking the ruin of souls.

0: Welcome to Daily Living with Father Chapin, where we consider God's Word and how we might be able to apply it into our daily living. Today, we are hearing from the Gospel of Matthew. Jesus said to the 12, "Fear no one. Nothing is concealed that will not be revealed, nor secret that will not be known. What I say to you in the darkness, speak in the light. What you hear whispered, proclaim on the housetops. And do not be afraid of those who kill the body, but cannot kill the soul. Rather, be afraid of the one who can destroy both soul and body in Gehenna. Are not two sparrows sold for a small coin? Yet not one of them falls to the ground without your Father's knowledge. Even all the hairs of your head are counted. So do not be afraid. You are worth more than many sparrows. Everyone who acknowledges me before others, I will acknowledge before my Heavenly Father. But whoever denies me before others, I will deny before my Heavenly Father." The Gospel of the Lord. And what a gospel it is. This is Daily Living. I'm Father Chapin. You hang out. We'll be right back. And we're going to talk all about this gospel and a few other things here as we consider God's Word and how we might be able to apply it into our daily living.
1: Hi, this is Father Chapin, host of Daily Living with Father Chapin. It is such a pleasure to be able to come into your home each and every week and share the good news, but it's a bit expensive. So I would ask you to consider grabbing a piece of paper and a pencil, and at the next break, I'm going to share with you some details how you can become a partner with Daily Living. What do you say we get back to the show?
0: Welcome back to Daily Living. The great Christian writer, C.S. Lewis, wrote, "If Christianity is false, it is of zero importance. But if it's true, there is nothing more important in the entire universe." Now, Mr. Lewis was a very intelligent man, a proud intellect, committed atheist, rooted in science. But then he befriended J.R.R. Tolkien, you know, the guy that wrote The Lord of the Rings, and his beliefs, or lack thereof, were challenged, causing his life to fly apart, but then come back again. And as he wrote these words, "If Christianity is false, it is of zero importance, but if it's true, there is nothing more important in the universe," he was really putting his finger on two different perspectives: the mortal perspective and the immortal perspective. And today, I want to talk about these two perspectives. The mortal, which is finite, meaning it has a shelf life, meaning it will come to an end, versus the immortal, which is eternal, with no beginning, no end, always was, always will be. Now, in regards to C.S. Lewis, he lived the first half of his life in the mortal perspective. But then you could say he was born again, and his perception changed dramatically, causing him to move from the mortal perspective into the immortal perspective. So, mortal versus immortal. Let's start with the mortal. The secular scientists will say there is nothing eternal. No such thing is immortality. They will cite the second law of thermodynamics, which states that all things have a beginning, a middle, but ultimately will burn out and have an end, including the universe. It will come to an end. The universe is not eternal. Now, as far as how the universe got started, they will cite the Big Bang, which says that somewhere around 13.8 billion years ago, not sure exactly how they came up with that number, but they did, 13.8 billion years ago, there was an incredibly tiny, incredibly hot, and infinitely dense point called singularity. Now, this point contained all the matter and energy of the universe, and it exploded. And the universe was created and has been expanding ever since. Now, I'm not a scientist, so this is all secondhand information. But what troubles me about this is the obvious question that, well, what happened before the Big Bang? What caused it to bang? And they will say nothing, which immediately breaks their own laws of physics. Newton's law of motion states that an object will not change its motion unless a force acts upon it. So there had to be some kind of force causing the Big Bang, but they say no, there was nothing. So essentially, what they're saying is that something came out of nothing. Now, if you are going to press the secular scientists or the atheists, and you were to ask, well, then what happens when you die? Again, they're going to say nothing. So according to this philosophy, from nothing you came, and to nothing, you will return. So in essence, they're worshiping the God of nothing, who somehow created the universe, which, you know, I'm not that smart, but that just don't make sense at all. But once again, if Christianity is false,

0: then it is of no importance. But if it's true, then there's nothing more important in the universe. Because if Christianity is true, that means the promises of Jesus are true. Now, you can find these promises laid out in the Bread of Life Discourse. That's in the Gospel of John, chapter 13 through 17. Now, one of those promises, and there are many, but one is, I'm going to prepare a place for you, and then I'm coming back to take you to myself, so that where I am, you also may be. Now, that's a promise. But as C.S. Lewis says, if that's false, then it's of zero importance, and you can look forward to dying someday to return to your God of nothing. Jesus said to the 12, fear no one. Nothing is concealed that will not be revealed. So here we go. Fear no one, okay? Fear. That word is mentioned 3 times in this short gospel. And you know, it seems like this whole issue of fear, it's a thing for Jesus. He talks about fear a lot. He does not want you to be afraid. Some version of fear not or be not afraid appears over 80 times throughout the New Testament. It's almost like he knew. You know, today we're going to talk about fear. We're in the 10th chapter of the Gospel of Matthew. Now, just before this, Jesus had sent out his disciples, which, by the way, that's you and me. And he sent them out with the good news. And he gave them power. He gave them authority, his authority, to cast out demons, to cure sickness and disease. Now, imagine that we're sitting around this campfire with Jesus, and we've been watching for some time Jesus heal people. We've seen him cast out demons, and now he's offering to us the power to do the same. Can you imagine? The power to cast out demons? The power to heal the sick? I mean, if I was there, my hand would go up. I'd be great. Let's go find some demons. Hey, and while we're at it, let's go down to the children's hospital and heal some babies. I mean, wouldn't that be great? But then he says, and I'm sending you out as sheep among wolves. And beware of people who are going to hand you over to the courts and scourge you in the synagogues, which means whip, by the way. Not fun, but don't worry, it gets worse. He goes on to say, even your own family, your own children will hand you over and have you put to death. And death, well, you know, that's as serious as it can get. Okay, so getting back to our campfire, how many hands are gonna go up for this one? This is Daily Living. I'm Father Chapin. You hang out, we'll be right back, and we will continue to consider this gospel and how we might be able to apply it into our daily living.
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0: give through PayPal, and together we can shine the light of the good news in a whole lot of dark places. What do you say we get back to the show?
1: Welcome back to Daily Living. Now, just before the break, we were sitting around the campfire with Jesus. And he's saying, remember the word I spoke to you. No slave is greater than his master. If they persecuted me, they will also persecute you. So yes, I'm going to give you my authority to spread the good news, and you'll be able to cast out demons, and you'll be able to heal the sick, but they're going to come after you. They're going to whip you. They're going to persecute you and kill you in my name. Again, how many hands are going up for that one? But then again, I guess it gets back to that whole two perspectives thing. Am I living in a mortal perspective? Or do I have one foot in the immortal perspective? Am I living solely for the finite, or am I also living for the eternal? Because let's face it, if you're living solely in the mortal perspective, the primary goal in this life is to not die, right? So anything that even remotely introduces that possibility must be feared. Meanwhile, Jesus is saying, do not be afraid of those who can kill the body, but cannot kill the soul. But be afraid of the one who can destroy both the soul and the body in Gehenna. You know, in 2015, 20 Egyptian Coptic Christians were led out onto a beach in orange jumpsuits and beheaded by ISIS. Now, one of them was not a Christian, but he had been put in prison with them. And after hearing their message and seeing their great faith, he decided that he wanted to become a Christian and suffer along with them. And even though ISIS offered to let him go, in fact, they even offered him money to deny Christ, he wouldn't do it. And as they were led out on the beach, they were all praying out loud for their enemies and then beheaded. This continues to this day. Apostles losing their bodies, but not their souls. They were not living in a mortal perspective, but rather they were living in an immortal perspective, all the way up to the very end. As they were being marched out to certain death, what are they doing? They're proclaiming as they prayed for their captors out loud. What I say to you in darkness, speak in the light. What you hear whispered, proclaim on the housetops. Okay, let's talk about this proclaiming from the housetops, because I remember hearing this as a kid. It's very confusing. Is Jesus telling me that I need to go stand on top of my house and start yelling about Jesus? I mean, the spreading the good news? No. No. This is all about Middle Eastern architecture. In the Middle East, it gets very warm. But of course, in the first century, they didn't have air conditioning. So they built their homes with open air gathering spaces on the top floor. So this is where families and friends would gather together in the evenings as the cool breeze came to socialize. So when Jesus says,

proclaim it on the housetops. What he's saying is, you know, when you get together with your people, share me. Tell them about me. If you want to be my disciple, which, if you remember, I think it was last week, disciple is defined as a learner. That's what a disciple is. Remember Martha and Mary? Martha, I love Martha. She was so busy being Martha. But Mary was sitting at the feet of Jesus. And Jesus said that Mary had chosen the better part. And what would she do? What was she doing? What was she doing? She was learning from Jesus, begging the question, what about you? What about me? Do we ever take time to sit at the knee of Jesus and learn from him? I mean, ever? And once we learn from him and become his disciples, once we learn the good news, do we ever move from being a disciple to an apostle, coming from the Greek word apostolos, meaning sent out to do what? To proclaim it from the rooftops. Do I do that? Or do I remain silent? I mean, I know the truth, but I allow fear to keep me quiet. You know, that whole don't discuss religion, politics thing, you don't want to cause any trouble. Or do I fight through the fear and speak it into the light and proclaim it on the housetops as Jesus has commanded us to do? My friends, if there was ever a time to carry the message, the time is now. Do not be afraid of those who can kill the body but cannot kill the soul. Rather, be afraid of the one who can destroy both the soul and the body in Gehenna. Now, that Greek word for destroy is apolemai, and it's a total loss, but it can also mean a spiritual loss. And this is, of course, where our country is today. We are spiritually lost. And there's a whole lot of fear driving our world today. But you know the one thing that we don't seem to fear at all? God. I mean, ask yourself this question. When was the last time you feared God? I'm just saying. I mean, we love the mercy part. Our Father in heaven who loves us, we love that. But the God of judgment, who knows all the secrets, every word you ever spoke, every thought you ever had, do we fear that God? Yeah, I don't think so, really. Even though Proverbs tells us that the fear of the Lord is the beginning of wisdom. Jesus says, everyone who acknowledges me before others, I will acknowledge before my heavenly Father. But whoever denies me before others, I will deny before my heavenly Father. My friends, we are living in the mortal world. And the one thing about the mortal world is that there is no guarantee for tomorrow. We do not know what's going to happen tomorrow. Our lives are but mist. We appear for a little time and then we vanish like vapor. I remember my grandfather once said, life is short. You know, I didn't believe him at the time. I sure do now. I feel my life rolling out in front of me with great speed. 14,040 minutes a day. 168 hours a week.

0: The average lifespan in this country for a man is 76.5. The average lifespan for a woman, 81.4. And it feels like vapor. Like I said, there might not be a tomorrow for us in this mortal world. Only a fool would say that time is long. A wise man knows that time is fleeting. But every morning we wake up to 86,400 seconds to do what we will to do. Ephesians chapter 5, verse 16. Be careful then how you live, not as unwise, but wise, making most of every opportunity, because the days are evil. We are living in those days today. They seem very evil. If there was ever a time to make a decision about Jesus, I think that time would be now. John chapter 9, verse 4, I must work the work of him who sent me while it is day, for night cometh where no man can work. When Jesus hung on the cross, he said, it is finished, the work that you have given me. What about you? What about me? Will our work be finished? Will there be equality to it? You say you're a disciple of Jesus, but do you read his word? Do you know his words? Time is fleeting. You either have a mortal perspective or you have an immortal perspective. And as we sit around the campfire of Jesus, we have a decision to make. And if we do nothing, if we ignore this issue, if we pretend that it's not there, well, then we've made our decision. Yes, my friend, if Christianity is false, it is of no importance. But if it's true, then there's nothing more important in the entire universe. So, as we sit around this campfire, what Jesus is telling you today is if you want to be a disciple, be an apostle and get busy living in the eternal kingdom that I've revealed to you, or keep busy dying with the God of nothing. This is Daily Living. I'm Father Chapin. And I bless you in the name of the Father, and of the Son, and of the Holy Spirit.
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2: 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I'm Kevin Elson. 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
3: Join me and the Catholic TV family today and every day for morning prayer, evening prayer, and before we

Welcome to Evangelista Bible Study. I'm Sonia Corbett, your Catholic Evangelista, and we are in our series on the Old Testament Tabernacle from my book, Fulfilled, Uncovering the Biblical Foundations of Catholicism. And I know that already your mind is probably blown, and this is actually my favorite thing to teach from the Old Testament Tabernacle, this lesson right here on the fire on the altar of the Old Testament Tabernacle. It is beautiful. It is sublime. We're going to talk about purgatory today, and you're going to hear it probably in a way that you've never heard it before, but not from Sonia's mouth, from the mouth of our church fathers and our saints and our doctors. But first, we're going to build on this fire from the Old Testament Tabernacle. So in the Old Testament, it's really important, and I do this in the workbook and the book really carefully, because I want to build for you the evidence, the biblical evidence for everything that I'm about to tell you, because it is so explosive, particularly to Catholics who have been taught that purgatory is a place of pain and punishment. And who looks forward to that? It is a place of pain, but not in the way you're thinking. And it is a place of fire, but not in the way you're thinking. And it is a place of punishment, but not in the way you're thinking. Because God loves us. And I'm getting ahead. I can't help it. I get excited. So let us go then to the Old Testament, to Genesis chapter 15. And looking in chapter 15 of Genesis, verses 1 through 17, this is going to be another lesson where I'm going to need you to just look at the paragraph headings rather than reading each of the scriptures individually, because there's a lot of it. But I want to really give you the foundation for everything that I'm going to say in the next 25 minutes. In Genesis chapter 15, verses 1 through 17, what we have there is the covenant that God forged with Abraham. And there was a separation of animals, small animals like birds and some other things like that. And God had Abraham split the animals in two, and one half was on one side and one half was on the other. And it sounds bizarre to us, but this was an ancient way of what was called cutting a covenant. So they would cut a covenant in order to enter into a covenant with one another, and they put the animal's carcass one on one side and one on the other, and both parties would walk through the center. And it was a picture of saying something like, "May I become like this animal, split in two, if I don't keep my side of the covenant." And God had Abraham prepare the pieces of the covenant, but Abraham did not walk through the two pieces of the covenant, the animal. God himself walked through the pieces of the animals in a pillar of fire. It says there that he was a burning torch and a smoking pot. So we have this idea of God's presence in a smoking torch that walks between the pieces of the animals in a covenant ceremony that he is making with Abraham, who is at this point, I think he's Abram. But he's cutting a covenant with Abram, and God himself is going to take on all the responsibility of this covenant, and he walks through with his presence in a fire. Then take a right to the book of Exodus, one book over. Remember your Geland, Genesis, Exodus, Leviticus. So Genesis first, then Exodus in chapter 3, verses 1 through 8. If you'll look at your paragraph heading there again, actually your chapter heading, what you'll see is that this is Moses at the burning bush. And Moses is attracted by the sight of this bush that is on fire, but it's not being consumed. So somehow this is a different type of fire. And so was the fire that went in between the pieces of the animals in making that covenant with Abraham, wasn't it?

So somehow there's a fire in this bush, but it doesn't consume the bush. It doesn't destroy it. That's probably a better word. It doesn't destroy the bush. And God calls Moses to free his people from the tyranny of the Pharaohs and the slavery that they were under in Egypt. God always calls his people to freedom out of tyranny. The tyranny of slavery, but all tyranny. And he called Moses out of this burning bush. So again, you see this fire. It's somehow a fire and somehow not a literal fire, okay? Then we have in Exodus chapter 12, take a right a couple of chapters. In chapter 12, verses 8 through 10, we see this prescription for the sacrifice of the Passover lamb. And the sacrifice of the Passover lamb, the lamb was to be roasted and eaten. Roasted in fire, not boiled, not fried, roasted in fire. So the Passover lamb was consumed by a fire. One chapter over in Exodus 13 is where we get the first mention, I believe it's the first one, in verses 17 through 21 of the pillar of fire and cloud that led the people through the wilderness. When the pillar of cloud and fire moved, the people knew that they should pack up the tabernacle and all of the furnishings, all of the things inside of it, wrap it up in the curtains that were in there, and move it a little further into the wilderness. So they followed that pillar of fire. It was a guiding pillar of fire. Also, it was a different kind of fire than a literal fire like we're thinking, right? Then in Exodus 19, a couple more chapters to the right, we see where God gives them the law out at Mount Sinai. Moses goes up to the top of the mountain with God, and the people see and hear God. They see him in this explosion of fire and all this thunder, and there's hail and all kinds of scary stuff. They freak out and fall on their faces in fear, but they see his presence in fire at the top of Mount Sinai. Surely you're starting to get the gist, right? Then in Leviticus chapter 10, verses 1 and 2, we see that fire is judgment. In Judges chapter 6, verse 21, we see that it's the acceptance of an offering. When the priests of God obeyed him for the first time, the people of God built everything that was required to build the tabernacle, the sanctuary, the elements in it, all of it was done. And Aaron was going to offer the first sacrifice on behalf of the people. He laid out the offering on the altar, and the fire fell from God. Leviticus chapter 10, verses 1 and 2. The fire fell from heaven in acceptance of their offering. It just fell from the presence of God, and it burned up the offering as a show of God's acceptance of their offering. The same thing happens in Judges chapter 6, verse 21. I don't have time to do that. I wish I did. But it was an offering made on an altar, and the fire fell from heaven. It scared everybody to death that was standing there watching, but they knew that God had accepted their sacrifice. In 1 Kings chapter 8, verse 38, we see where King Solomon has built the permanent temple in Jerusalem, and they are dedicating that temple. And what happens? The fire falls. We see in Amos chapter 5, verse 6, that the fire is a fire of judgment. In Malachi chapter 3, verse 2, we see that it is a fire of purification. So the covenant with Abraham, the burning bush, the Passover lamb, the pillar of fire, the law at Mount Sinai, the acceptance of offerings, the fire fall from heaven, all of that is both judgment and purification. And the fire is indicative of God's presence. Okay? So God's presence then is shown to us in these symbols of fire throughout the Old Testament. But it's not just there.
As we move into the New Testament, we see that fire particularly in Acts. Do you remember when they were in the upper room and they were obeying Jesus' directions to stay and wait on the Holy Spirit? And what happens? The Holy Spirit falls from heaven. The fire fall from heaven, and the tongues of fire rest on the heads of each of the disciples. So at Pentecost, then, we have a New Testament example of this fire fall. And what's interesting is, at the epiclesis of our Mass, when the priest is praying the consecration prayer, the body of Christ, the blood of Christ, and you hear the bells, that's the indication that the fire fall has occurred. The church fathers call that moment in the Mass, the highest point of the Mass, is called the fire fall, because the sacrifice of Christ has been accepted, and it has changed from bread and wine into the body and blood of Christ. So the church then understands that it is God's presence that changes that bread and wine into the body and blood of Christ, and she calls that the fire fall. So we have in Acts a New Testament example of that fire fall. We have in our Mass an example of that New Testament fire fall, but then we have another example that applies to each of us individually. Because remember, each of the elements of this Old Testament tabernacle was meant to be perpetual. It doesn't just stop when Jesus comes, and it must also be reflected in our own hearts and lives, because we ourselves are tabernacles of God. So how do we experience the fire fall in our individual lives? Well, St. Peter tells us in his letter, if you'll turn to 1 Peter chapter 4, he starts to give us a couple of kind of difficult passages here. He says, therefore, since Christ suffered for us in the flesh, arm yourselves also with this same mind. For he who has suffered in the flesh has ceased from sin. All right, so we see this sort of idea of suffering as a purifying something. And then in 1 Peter chapter 4, verses 12 and 13, we see this. Beloved, do not think it strange concerning the fiery trial, which is to try you as though some strange thing had happened to you. But rejoice to the extent that you partake of Christ's sufferings, that when his glory is revealed, you may also be glad with exceeding joy. So Peter talks about fiery trials and sufferings that are like Christ's. And we saw earlier, in chapter 1, that those are purifying. And he says it again also in chapter 1, verses 6 and 7. He says, in this you greatly rejoice, though now for a little while, if need be, you have been grieved by various trials, that the genuineness of your faith, being much more precious than gold that perishes, though it is tested by fire, may be found to praise, honor, and glory at the revelation of Jesus Christ. So we see this idea of the refining or the purification of gold. Peter says that our faith is like gold, and it must be purified. Now, interestingly, if you know anything about the purification of metals, but particularly gold, the refiner will heat up the gold until it is so hot and it is so pure that he can finally see his own reflection in the gold. And so that's how he knows when it is fully purified. He sees his own reflection in the gold. And Paul actually uses this imagery as well in 1 Corinthians. He talks about the refining fire that some build on the foundation of Christ with hay and wood and stubble, and it will be burned up in fire on Judgment Day. But then there will be others whose faith has been purified like gold. And it says that we will be saved, but though as through fire.
So there is a purifying fire, particularly in our suffering.

sufferings. Our sufferings that are like Christ, our sufferings that are fiery trials and fiery ordeals, as Peter says, that help purify us, because he also says that those who suffer well, who suffer constructively and not just bitterly, those who suffer are purified from sin. So suffering as fiery trials can purify us of sin. And is that not true? Think back on your habit of sin. Does it not get more and more painful, more and more miserable, more and more destructive, and more difficult the longer you go in it? So the suffering, and in fact, the Bible says in the book of Wisdom, chapter 11, verse 16, that God doesn't have to get revenge on us for sin at all. It's built in. It says there that man is punished through the very thing in which he sins. So the punishment for the sin is built in. It's like gravity. If you were to step off the Empire State Building, what would happen? You would split your head open and be dead. And is the gravity mad at you? Is the Empire State Building mad at you? No. It's gravity. It's built into the cosmos. If you step off a high building, you will crash. Sin is the same kind of thing. It's built in. The punishment for it is built in, so that when we sin, we also choose the consequence that goes with it. It's automatic. God doesn't have to get revenge on us for sin. And it's that suffering that helps teach us to choose better. If you jump out of a two-story building or two-story house and you break your leg, you're gonna know, I shouldn't do that again. And that's painful, right? And I'm using extreme situations here for effect. But you can see then how suffering is meant to purify us of sin. It's meant to teach us to choose better, to teach us not to do the things that are destructive, to teach us what is destructive, because half the time we don't even know. So fiery trials are a type of fire in our lives, and they can purify us of sin. Now, a word about this, because what I'm going to share with you next is really, really important. The teachings on purgatory include the fact that those who are in friendship with God, who have purification of their hearts and their wills that needs to be completed, go to a place, we'll say, called purgatory. It's called a place, but it's not really a place, because places are about matter and time, and purgatory is outside of our time and space, all right? It's a state of the soul. But it's described as a fire, and it's described as punishment. In my mind, the way I grew up with that father wound, punishment to me was revenge. And my dad would actually say, you'll pay for that. So to me, the word punishment meant revenge. It didn't mean discipline at all. Discipline in the way of teaching. It wasn't a matter of teaching at all. It was a matter of making sure you do not embarrass me anymore and you do what you're supposed to do and you will pay for that, right? Getting even with me for doing something like to him, like it was personal. But God's not that way at all. First of all, it's built into the sin. But secondly, if there is purification that needs to occur, if it hasn't been completed here on earth, and it's meant to, it's supposed to. That's what the word sanctification in the New Testament means. It means the idea of purification. Purification is from the Latin word. That's where we get purgatory. It's just purification, but it means sanctification. It's the same thing. It's this purification idea. And if it's not complete when we die, there is a process of completion that finishes the purification. Now, why is this necessary? Here's why it's necessary. I told you I have a father wound, right? And it made me rebellious against authority. It made me angry. I had a rage problem. Just watch some of the other series here on Catholic TV that I've done. I mean, I tell you, we did a whole series just on anger. I mean, I had some anger. Now, the effects of that sin, both sin that I

committed in anger and rebellion, but also the sin that was sinned against me that made me angry and rebellious. The effects of that were very, very deep. I thought I just had an anger thing, but it turns out I had a lot of pain because I had a lot of memories and a lot of wounded emotions and hurts from the way I grew up. Residual. So although I got control of my anger on the outside, I didn't really have any purification of it on the inside. I was still angry, but more than anger, I was hurt. I was in pain. And I just exchanged one sin for another. I quit being so angry with people, and then I started to pretend I wasn't angry. But that's just as dangerous and just as destructive and therefore just as sinful as being aggressively angry. Because repressed anger, stuffed anger, is destructive to you physically. It makes us sick. It gives us all kinds of chronic conditions and diseases and illnesses. So a stuffed anger or a repressed anger is just as sinful as an aggressive anger. It doesn't hurt other people, it hurts us. But it's destructive, and that's the definition of sin. But what causes us to do that stuff? When I learned not to be aggressive and I learned not to be passive in my anger and pretend I wasn't angry, I had to learn how to deal with my anger constructively in a safe and healthy way, and I did that. But I'll be honest, I still had a whole lot of pain on the inside because what was under the anger was hurt and pain. So the anger was gone. I wasn't sent, well, it wasn't gone, but on the outside it was. The behavior that was so sinful was corrected, but the pain that was under it was still there to a large degree. And there are still, I'm still working on layers of that stuff, memories and habits that I have of relating to people and relating to God that are, I'm still being healed of after 25, 30 years. And God continues to do that process with me because it is a continual purification through my sufferings in the same way your suffering is not arbitrary. Now, that's not a Sonia-ism. That is straight from John of the Cross, the doctor of prayer in the church. Your suffering is not arbitrary. It's actually ordered to your particular woundedness. So that if we cooperate with it, and that's a whole different series for a whole different time, but you can find that, a lot of that help for healing, heart, soul, mind, and strength, healing from anxiety, healing from depression, healing from physical sickness. You can find all of that on my website, BibleStudyEvangelista.com, and it talks about how to heal in those deeper, deeper ways. But it's a process over time. But John of the Cross tells us that our sufferings are ordered to our particular wounds. And I teach you how that's true on my site. If you'll sign up at the very bottom, there's something called a Working Through Pop Quizzes guide. And it will teach you how to start cooperating with the Holy Spirit in your suffering, because it's not meant for us to just offer up. Suffering is for purification, as we just saw in Hebrews. And our particular suffering is ordered to our particular woundedness according to John of the Cross. So if that's true, we shouldn't just offer it up, because all that does is kick the can down the road to purgatory. Instead, we should be allowing that suffering to purify us of the residual hurt and pain and wounded memories that drive all of our sin, because all of your sin comes from woundedness, all of it. And it's not the outer part that God really wants to heal, it's the inward parts. The psalmist says that God desires the sacrifice of a contrite heart, the purification of the inward parts. It's not just the behavior, and that stuff we can't get to deeply ourselves. We don't even know where that is. I didn't know I had a pain problem. I didn't know I had emotional issues. I thought I had an anger problem. But I had a problem with lots of stuff in my past, and it was eating me up on the inside. And when I

got control of my anger, then it started coming out in self-medication and all kinds of other ways. Residual purification that has to be accomplished, because we must stand before God holy. He said, be holy, for I am holy. He said, only the pure in heart see God. We must be purified. And so God allows the suffering in our lives to accomplish that purification. And if we cooperate with it, we stop sinning, the Bible says. So the firefall in our own lives is our own suffering, which is ordered to our woundedness so that we can be purified of sin and purified of our woundedness. And ultimately, the saints tell us that purgatory and hell and heaven are all the same fire. Hebrews chapter 12, verse 29 says, our God is a consuming fire. And I just spent the first 15 minutes showing you how that's built up in the Old Testament. I just showed you how we see that in the New Testament, and I showed you how your own sufferings is meant to be that fire of God's love in your life. His love, it is His love. The Song of Solomon chapter 8, I don't have time to build on that, but the Song of Solomon chapter 8, it shows us that it is God's love. That's a love song. And the consummation of that love is in chapter 8, and God is shown there as a fire, the fire of love. But I gotta tell you what the saints say, so you won't think this is just me. Catherine of Genoa, called the Apostle of Purgatory, wrote in her treatise on purgatory, either in this life or in the life to come, the soul that seeks union with God must be purged by the fiery love of God. The holy souls are purged of all the rust and stains of sin, that woundedness, those pains of emotion and memory that they have not rid themselves of in this life, because honestly, they're too deep and too far back. We don't even know where they are sometimes. We have to have God's help. The fire of purgatory, she says, is first of all, the fiery love of God, the presence of God in His love. Faustina agrees, saying in her diary, I asked these souls what their greatest suffering was, and they answered me in one voice that their greatest torment was longing for God. And Pope Gregory said, even as in the same fire gold glistens and straw smokes, so in the same fire the sinner burns and the elect is cleansed. Therefore, the fire of purgatory is the same as the fire of hell, and hence they are in the same place. So purgatory is not even a place at all. It is a state of the soul, according to Pope Benedict and these saints. Pope Gregory is actually quoted in Thomas Aquinas. So this is not Sonyaism. This is the church. These are the doctors of prayer, the teachers of purgatory. We have to be cleansed, and we are if we cooperate with our sufferings, because that fire on the altar in the tabernacle of the Old Testament foreshadowed the fire that Christ would experience on that cross that consumed Him fully as the Lamb of God who takes away the sins of the world. And He did that to model the way that our lives are also burned up and consumed in this purification through our own fiery trials when we cooperate with them, in Him, with Him, and through Him, and with the Holy Spirit. I'm Sonia Corbett, the Catholic Evangelista. In the name of the Father, and the Son, and the Holy Spirit. Amen.

Hello, I'm Bishop Reed. Join me each and every day in meditating on the mysteries of the Holy Rosary of the Blessed Virgin Mary right here on Catholic TV, America's Catholic Television Network.

0: So as we spoke about palliative care earlier in this series, and as we spoke in it in the last season series, we are trying to get the point across that palliative care is a comprehensive modality of care in which people plan for the attention to physical symptoms, to psycho and social, so psychological impact, social concerns, location of care, and who provides the care, and who pays for the care, all of that, and spiritual or existential kinds of questions that people wrestle with. And yet, when you mention palliative care, almost without exception, our clinical friends and colleagues will talk about pain and pain medication and pain management. And that is so much a part of palliative care, both in the perception of palliative care, but also the focus of palliative care. You know, I've kind of moved beyond my frustration at the singular focus and accepted that it's a primary focus. And with good reason. You know, speaking strictly from a kind of existential point of view, it's hard for people to be the whole people that they are when they are writhing in pain. Speaking about it from our community of faith, it's hard for us to take care of somebody, or more importantly, be perceived as somebody that is dignified and worthy of conversation and careful attention if all they're doing is writhing in pain. It's really important that we treat pain.
1: That's exactly right. I mean, why are we talking about pain? Because pain is one of the most common symptoms that palliative care is consulted for. It happens in almost every cancer diagnosis because all of a sudden you have this tumor that is growing in a place where it's not supposed to be. It takes up space, it presses on things, and it causes pain. People don't realize, though, that lots of other diseases have pain, certainly heart disease. You know, you think it's just angina, but as your heart is failing, there are more pains associated with that. The pain of breathing, when you're struggling to breathe with COPD. You know, even people who undergo dialysis, oftentimes people will have pain with dialysis.
0: That's
1: and so
0: right.
1: it's a very
0: neuropathic
1: common.
0: Pain. The people with
1: pain.
0: Bad circulation. I mean, there are, folks do not, you are so right, people don't understand, first of all, that there are many sources of pain, but even within the different sources, there are many different kinds of pain.
1: That's right.
0: And the way of even sorting out when this patient says their side hurts, what on earth does that mean? And the necessary analysis and examination and evaluation to figure that out.
1: And that's why, you know, I thank God for palliative care, because we are trained to actually do that, to think about what is causing the pain and then what is the best way to treat it. You know, I mean, a lot of people think pain, opioids, I don't want opioids, therefore I'm done. And that's not the case. You know, there are many times when, for example, a tumor is pressing on a spine and it causes this nerve-like pain. And the best treatment for that might be radiation to help shrink the tumor and take the pressure off the nerve. So it's not all about pain medications, although pain medications are, you know, are a big part of it. And I think it's important to talk about, because there's a lot of worry about pain medications, right? And
0: absolutely.
1: In this day and age, I mean, there may be small children in the house and you don't want them to get into your medicines. There may be a history of substance use disorder in the patient or a family member, and you don't want to go down that road of you know, starting addiction. And people worry about that all the time. They worry about getting addicted. But if you use pain medications that are prescribed by your doctor to treat the pain, it can actually really improve the quality of your life. It can help you to live better with this serious illness.
0: I've heard some people say, and you can tell me if you think this is right, the fear of addiction is real. In some people, it's real from experience or the experience of a loved one, or we certainly know all about substance use disorder. We can see it everywhere. And in some places, it's so public that it has had a chilling effect on the way both in which people receive pain prescriptions and the way in which providers write pain prescriptions. And so we have to find a way to kind of keep our senses about us and understand that these, as you say, are very effective treatments, and they can be managed in such a way as to minimize the danger of addiction. They have to be carefully managed, both in terms of taking them and avoiding addiction or watching for signs of possible addiction, but also, as you pointed out, just in the protection of them. These are controlled substances and there are other people in the house where they'll be. So teaching patients how to store them and that kind of thing. But one of the questions that I have is, just off the top of your head, what are the different modalities besides opioids for pain treatment? Everything from debulking tumors to go on and on and on.
1: Yeah, there's a lot of other modalities that we use. You know, certainly opioids, for certain diagnoses like cancer pain, they're the gold standard. You know, when you have bad cancer pain, that's probably what you're going to need. But if you have something that's more inflammatory, maybe a non-steroidal anti-inflammatory like ibuprofen or naproxen, something like that might be a better one. Some people who have kidney disease or ulcers might do better with acetaminophen. And you know, people say, oh, that doesn't work for me, but you know what? It really does work in a lot of people. And so, you know, don't knock it until you try it. But there are also other modalities. Ice, heat, numbing patches, lidocaine patches, radiation, freezing of tumors, massage therapy, acupuncture, all of these things, sometimes surgery to actually remove the tumor or the disease that is pressing on a nerve. So there are these other medications that we use kind of off-label. You know, there may be a medicine for anxiety that works well for nerve pain. So, you know, nerve pain is very different from pain that is caused by pressure or inflammation. And so, you know, this is what we think about. When we see a patient, we say, what is the biggest cause of that pain and what is the best modality to fix that?
0: And for people who are fearful of addiction with an opioid prescription, that may be the very best thing to treat their pain. As a provider, when somebody says to you, doctor, I'd love to take it, but I'm afraid of, and not because they have a history of substance abuse disorder necessarily, they don't want it. They don't want the history part of it, I mean. So what do we offer patients typically when they have that concern but really need and would benefit from a medication?
1: Yeah, so I think the best thing that we can offer is education about that. So, you know, we as prescribers want to be very careful, and there are a lot of legislation put in place to help protect patients. And so we check, you know, the prescriber monthly provider list, you know, how are you filling these? How much have you had? But, you know, the one thing that people don't understand often is that addiction is a psychological disorder. It's when you're using pain medications, not for your pain, but to get high, to get a sense of euphoria. When you are using pain medications for your pain, that's not addiction. You're using the medication appropriately. And yes, with pain medications, with opioids, your body may become tolerant to them and we may need to increase doses. That doesn't mean you're addicted. It means that your body is just tolerant to it. And if we help that situation with chemotherapy or any other treatment directed toward that illness, we're gonna be the first ones to safely take you off of those pain medicines.
0: And one of the other things that I always tell people who voice that to me, and I'm not in clinical practice anymore, so I don't hear it often except in a social conversation or in my work as an ethicist. And there are ways to kind of not give up the possibility, and I'm speaking now for people who have no history of addiction, but a fear of it. There's counseling. You mentioned the fact that there's a psychological component to addiction. And so it's important that I think what we're talking about here is openness, transparency, and candor with your provider. If you have a fear of taking a medication that is going to be beneficial for you, and I'm speaking specifically of opioids now, although we know that patients sometimes have misgivings about other things that they've heard about. Mm-hmm. And so in any case, conversation and transparency and candor, utter candor with the provider is necessary because things can be put in place to help you get over both your reluctance, but also as you go along while you need these medications, there's always counseling available.
1: That's right. And not only counseling, but we can actually do more frequent follow-ups with your providers. You know, so you can come in and see us every week or every 2 weeks. We can be available by phone or, you know, by patient gateways to actually help answer those questions. Do you need to take this pain medicine, or do you really have anxiety and you shouldn't be taking the pain medicine? You should be treating your anxiety, and we would help with that.
0: That's fantastic. I think a lot of people also almost think that our church frowns on pain medication, that somehow we are meant to offer up our pain to unite to the, I've heard the phrase often, to unite to the suffering Christ on the cross. What is your response when you hear that from your patients?
1: You know, absolutely. I mean, some people feel, you know, this redemptive suffering, but a lot of people who are in severe pain, I have found, cannot even pray. If you're in severe pain, you can't unite your suffering to Jesus. You need to be able to do that prayerfully, and when you're writhing in pain, you can't do that. And I've actually had patients who, you know, who have actually said that. You know, I feel like I'm supposed to suffer. Okay, then, you know, are you called to redemptive suffering? And they'll say, well, I don't think so. And then you say, then why are you suffering? Because God has also given you doctors and pharmacists and these medications to help with that suffering. And then when you ease their pain, not making them somnolent, they can then become prayerful again and unite themselves to the suffering of Jesus.
0: That's right. That's right. I think it's hard for some people to hear that, in fact, the consistent message is to seek to relieve pain, to do it properly, licitly, legally, and in a clinically sound fashion, but to relieve pain.
1: That's right.
0: And that uniting to the suffering of Jesus on the cross is what we do when we can't relieve pain and we look for meaning in it and a redemptive purpose for it and a use for helping others for it, but not to seek it or to refuse the relief that is being offered to you so that you can regain kind of the fullness of your humanity and continue to function and relate to other people and to the situation in which you find yourselves. Mm-hmm. It's a topic that, you know, I wish we had more time for, and perhaps we do and we'll make time for it, because it's one that I think in our faith community, it's something that people can't always sort out between what is the meaning of suffering and that we should embrace, and where is the role of pain management in that?

0: Because it's such an important topic, you know, it's one that we want to stay with, I think, for a while, for at least the rest of our day today. Let's talk more about some instances that you've seen, perhaps a case or an example that you could give us of somebody where what to do about pain management is the question. It is the question. You know how to deal with the disease or the treatment thereof, but what about the pain?
1: Yeah, so I've seen lots of patients, and I'm happy to share a hypothetical case with you. And so I cared for a woman named Carol who was in her 50s, and I met her last summer. And she had been diagnosed with metastatic breast cancer. And, you know, she had gone through many treatments, had many, many years of feeling well, going through different modalities of treatment. But then the cancer started to spread and finally get into her bones. And I met her in the summer when she was admitted to the hospital in what we call a pain crisis. I mean, she was just in such severe pain. She couldn't sleep. She couldn't eat. She was nauseated. There was nothing else to do but come to the hospital. So she came in the middle of the night, and

0: I got called to see her the next morning, and when I saw her, she was in a fetal position in bed. She told me she hadn't slept all night, and she just couldn't find a comfortable position. She was just rocking and just couldn't, you know, I couldn't even talk to her. That's how much pain she was in. And I said, we need to get your pain under control. In the emergency room, they had given her a medicine called hydromorphone. Some people know it as Dilaudid. And when she got that intravenously, a small dose, that seemed to help for a short period of time. And so, you know, she was there sleeping all night, trying to sleep all night and not able to sleep, in pain. And she would call the nurse, I need more medicine, I need more medicine. And, you know, the nurses are tied up with other patients too, so sometimes it takes a while. So I decided to put her on something called a PCA, a patient-controlled analgesia. And what that is, some people call it the pain pump, where we give you a very small dose of medication that has been effective, but it gives you the control. So when you're in pain, you can push the button, it'll give you a small dose. We have very safe parameters on it so that people can't overdose themselves. You know, we give you what we call a lockout, you know, a certain time, you can't push it. And it gives you a controlled amount of medicine that will help you to be comfortable. So I started that on that day, that afternoon, and I came back the next morning to see her. And she was like a new woman. She was sitting up in a chair and she said, I slept so well. My pain is now, we use a scale of, you know, 1 to 10, 10 being the worst pain. She said, my pain is now down to a 3 out of 10. I can sit here, I can talk. And it was really nice to see that. It was nice to see that she wasn't in pain. But the nicer thing was I now had a chance to talk about what was important to her and what was she all about? Because I didn't really get a chance to know this woman that I was caring for. And as it turns out, she was a mother. She had 3 children. She was married. She had been married for 30 years. She was Catholic, a practicing Catholic, and her faith was very important to her. She was a 5th grade school teacher and absolutely loved teaching little kids. So there were all these things about her. And one of the important things for her was that her oldest son was getting married in the fall. And her goal was to be at that wedding. She was worried about it. She could tell me her worries because she knew that the cancer had progressed through all these lines of treatment, and she had had a discussion with her oncologist that there really was no other treatment, curative treatment, even treatment that would slow down the growth of this cancer. And she was worried about that, and she was able to talk about it because her pain was better controlled. So we talked about that. We talked about her faith, and I had actually told her that I had the privilege of going on a pilgrimage to Lourdes, France, where the Blessed Mother appeared to Saint Bernadette. And I always bring back some holy water from the shrine. And so I offered her a bottle and she just started crying. And I said, oh boy, what did I do now? But she said, you know, when I was first diagnosed, my grandmother gave me a bottle of holy water from Lourdes. And she said, I just ran out of it 2 weeks ago. And she said, this is such a great spiritual connection, because she said, I know my grandmother now is looking out for me and that the Lord is there with me. And it just brought this peace over her, which was something that even the Dilaudid couldn't do. You know, it was just really beautiful. And as we continued the conversation, we found out that we both went to the same college. I mean, it's just amazing how things unfold when you get to you know, learn about a person.
1: It's a great example of why pain management is not just important, but you understand now why it is so aligned with the values of our church. Mm-hmm. And you and I have both heard people, as we said earlier, who do not believe that. They think that we are to kind of avoid pain medication and just embrace suffering. Mm-hmm. And yet, as our church teaches us, what we're all about is restoring human dignity.
0: That's right.
1: Because only in restoring that dignity, and in this case, that came shining through because this woman was able to reveal who she was, and you got to know her as a human being, mm-hmm. not as somebody just writhing and curled up in bed.
0: That's right.
1: And this story is phenomenal. What you learned about this woman is fantastic.
0: I know.
1: And
0: think of
1: the relationship that you could then have with her that you couldn't otherwise.
0: That's exactly it. Think of what you miss when you are just writhing in pain and you don't want to see anyone, you don't want to do anything except sit in your own suffering. And you know, it's amazing that if you just accompany people in their suffering, the things that you can learn and the ways that you can help them. And it was great because

0: Then I got a chance to switch her over to oral pain medication. We decided that radiation was probably going to help her pain because she had metastases in the bones. She also had a lesion on her chest wall that was bothersome to her because she was looking at wedding dresses, mother of the bride dresses. And she said, will I be able to find a dress that can cover up the tumor? I mean, it was so many aspects of her suffering that she was able to talk about. But I continued to follow her in clinic. As her disease progressed, we had to adjust her medicines. And she finally started approaching the end of her life. And we talked about hospice care, and she enrolled on hospice care, but asked that I still stay involved because we had this connection. And it was such an honor. And as she got sleepier from the pain medications that were needed to actually control her pain, I started a stimulant on her. We gave her a little bit of Ritalin to help give her a little bit of energy. And that woman was able to get to her son's wedding in a wheelchair. She found the perfect dress, and she died peacefully at home 4 days after the wedding.
1: That's a beautiful story, and there are so many lessons from it. First is the management of pain is crucial. To the extent that is possible, absolutely, we know about accepting it and trying to find meaning in it and offering it up. A phrase I came to hate as a kid, but I understand in a completely different way now, because it does help us both find meaning but make use of pain that is always inevitable at some point in our lives. But to minimize it in order to allow relational engagement for as long as possible. Mm-hmm. You know, that's such a fancy term, but we are human beings and we're all about relationships. And so to maximize or optimize the opportunities to allow people to relate to those around them, those they love, those they're just getting to know even at the end time, is really a wonderful goal. And it's not just a rationale for pain management, it's a mandate for pain management.
0: That's right. I mean, this woman was able to, with her controlled pain, spend time with each of her children, her husband, her friends, and have some great deep conversations and talk about all the great times they had and the love and, you know, that she's going to be looking over them when she was in heaven.
1: It's a beautiful story. The part about the family and getting to the wedding is poignant beyond words. Mm-hmm. The part about allowing this woman to be who she is right till the end, that's such a gift to be able to give people. You know, we all have seen the movies, we've seen in our own lives, the folks who either opt not for that, and that's their right, or the providers around them don't know how to do it. Mm-hmm. They don't take the time that's needed to figure out how to titrate medications, how to balance pain medication, perhaps with a stimulant. These are all things that are possible. And I hope that the people who are watching us today have this conversation will be emboldened to ask for those kinds of things and that kind of attention and that kind of effort on the part of providers as they or the people they love face serious illness, particularly as they're getting closer to the end time.
0: That's right, yeah. And don't forget about the other modalities. Don't forget, you know, there's more than just opioid out there. So right. I think, you know, my big question to people that they should ask is, you know, do I need opioids? Are there other modalities out there?
1: Yeah.
0: You know, what else can I do? And not to worry about it, but to just get the information.
1: That's right.
0: Need.
1: You know, the closing theme for this session, as it has been for the others, is have these robust and really detailed conversations with your providers. What's important to you? What can they do for you?
0: That's right.
1: There's a lot more than sometimes we hear and sometimes they think about, because there's a lot on their minds as well. Well, more to come. We'll continue these conversations in the next session.

Well, outside of the priesthood, one of my hobbies is photography. I've been at it for probably a little over 20 years now. I went to Ireland and purchased a new camera, and when I got home, realized that I did not know how to use the camera, so I took lessons on how to use the camera for the next time I went someplace. And I haven't been back to Ireland since, but I have since learned how to use the camera, and I love photographing, especially New England. I love Cape Cod, I love Maine, I love lighthouses. Lighthouses and fishing boats are probably two of my favorite subjects to photograph. And what's good about photography is it gets you outside and gets you outside of yourself, but also it makes you look at things a little bit differently because you're always looking at how would something work as a picture, what is something that you see that you want to capture, and so it's been something I've been at for a number of years, and I really enjoy it. And yes, especially if I'm going up to Maine, because the a lot of the best places to get photos in Maine are either in the mid-coast of Maine or actually as far as Bar Harbor. So they're not exactly, 2-minute rides, you know. So if I want to get some of the lighthouses up in Maine or some of the scenic shots up there, certainly I plan that. If I'm going down to the Cape, you know, that can be something that's a little bit more leisurely because I love Cape Cod, and you do not have to twist my arm to go to the Cape for any reason, just about any time of the year. I think the candid shots usually tell more of a story. You know, so if you're catching people when they don't know that they're being caught, you know, they might remember, you know, if it's somebody's birthday, you know, they're blowing out the candles or something funny, which they might not have remembered otherwise. But also, too, you know, I think when it comes to family photography, you know, when it comes to children, you want to get them at different stages so that you have a story of their growing up. You also, you know, want to make sure that you capture images, for example, if it's a family wedding or some kind of a big occasion where a lot of people to get together, you want to make sure you capture them individually because, you know, sometimes it might, you know, my mother had relatives who lived in North Carolina and Florida and California, you know, when they got older, you weren't always sure when you were going to see them again. So, you know, so you wanted to make sure that you caught that so you had a little bit of the family history. Well, I think probably, I've always had an interest in lighthouses, and that goes back to when I was growing up. We used to get down the Cape in the summer, and we used to stay in Harwich, and when I was old enough, I was allowed to ride my bike to different places, and one place that was a destination to ride to was the Chatham Light. And so I just remember riding my bike to the Chatham Lighthouse and walking along the beach and seeing the lighthouse, and that was probably where I first started enjoying lighthouses. But then over the years, I think for a lot of people, a lighthouse can be a symbol in many ways of God, because the lighthouse is always going to be burning brightly in the midst of any storm, but it's also going to be there when the waters are calm and what have you. So I think that's one thing. But also with the lighthouses, I've read quite a few things about the different lighthouses, and you know, you hear about their dramatic rescues at sea, and you know, the history of the different keepers and things. That I think that also, you know, there's each of the lighthouses has a history. So for me, when I capture a lighthouse, I'm not only just looking at the lighthouse, but I know a little bit about it, that it kind of tells the story as well. You might not necessarily see it in the photo that I'm taking, but.

Hi, everyone. I'm Kevin Elson. Hoping you can join us for Wednesday's This Is The Day. We have a great show planned for you. We're going to be reading some of your text messages and some of your prayer requests. Also have some news, and we have some national days to tell you about, and a very special guest as well. It's going to be a great show. 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

0: Welcome.
1: Thank you.
0: Welcome to Hollywood.
1: Yeah.
0: This way? Go there.

We are doing something extremely different today, and we're out using the grill. So we have cod, well, we actually have tilapia, and we're going to grill this.

I'm going to squeeze a little bit of lemon on them. It's got cilantro. And we're going to let these things cook for just a little bit. To go with them, we have some asparagus. The asparagus has been seasoned with a little bit of salt and pepper and a little bit of oil on them. So we're going to let these cook for a little bit. The fish has just got basically a little bit of salt and pepper, and that's about the size of it. Doesn't take long for this stuff to cook. So once we have the asparagus and the fish on the grill, and then we're gonna add some vegetables, some bell peppers, green, red bell peppers, some squash, and some other little vegetables to go on top, and onion. So the sous chef will hand me the stuff. We're not gonna put all of it on there. We're just gonna put a little bit to give you a little color and let you know how it's gonna look. These grills are great. I never thought that I would get one, but then I started seeing quite a number of people use these types of grills, either for their fajitas or for breakfast, for pancakes, scrambled eggs, and what have you. But for fish, though, I find that they really are good. Just gonna let them cook a little bit. Get the asparagus going. We don't want the asparagus to get too overcooked. We want it to have a little bit of crunch to it. We've got some hungry seminarians inside.

Now we're gonna add the magic stuff. This is some Thai sauce made with brown sugar, rice vinegar, soy sauce, and ginger. Then I had a little bit of a sweet and sour sauce, and I went on and added that to it. And then I had a little bit of teriyaki sauce. So it's got a little bit of all different things in there. But you can see that it is caramel.

We're gonna let this come to a good cook. This is fairly an easy recipe. You can chop all your vegetables up a day in advance. You can make your sauce a day in advance, and it's always better whenever you have some type of a sauce to use, whether it's for a salad or for something like this, it's always better to go ahead and make it up a day in advance. So that's all made up. The fish, you know, you buy it on the same day. It's soft, tender, ready to be cooked. And you just have to kind of put everything together. So it's just a little bit of process of time. Somebody asked me earlier, they said, were you a chef? I said, absolutely not. I started out at Josky's. Some of you may remember Josky's of Texas because they always had the big Christmas show up on the fourth floor. So my father told me that I needed to go to, I wanted to go to college, and he said, if you want to go to college, you got to work. And back in the day when we lived in Dallas, my mother worked the concession stands at the Cotton Bowl. So she worked up in the press box, and we served sodas and hot dogs. Well, when there was a day game, she needed help. So she would get several of us, the kids, we would all go up there and we'd serve these hot dogs. There was no exchange of money, just the giving of hot dogs to all the people who worked in the press box. Now, for those of you who remember back in the day, these guys who worked in the press box, they had typewriters and binoculars. There was no computers, no laptops or anything like that. They did all of this by hand and old-fashioned way. So I went to Josky's with some colleagues, and this one buddy of mine, I owe him a lot. He said, let's go to the personnel office and let's see if we can find a job. So I said, okay. So I went, and so anyway, they gave you the little form to fill out for work, and I filled it out, and it had any prior experience. So I thought, well, okay. I put down food service. And so this gal, you know, she looked at it and she says, oh, food service. And I said, yeah. She said, we have a position open for a busboy. Would you be interested? And I said, well, I said, you know, I said, I think so. So anyway, so I went on up. I interviewed for the job. It was a 10-minute interview. She said, can you start such and such in a week? And I said, oh, I sure can. And I, you know, I gave myself some time after graduation to kind of fool around and enjoy. Then a week later, then I started working at Josky's as a busboy. Now, you're getting a little bit of story, but we have to say something while this stuff is cooking. So anyway, so I was a busboy and then went to school in Mexico City, came back. She gave me a job as a waiter during Hemisphere. And then after that, they needed a

relief in the kitchen. So she said, would you be interested in doing that? Okay, they're getting there. So I said, yes, I would. So then I started working in the kitchens. And from there, I eventually became a supervisor in Josky's kitchen. And the rest

now we're going to mix it all up. You know, we were going to fix this prior to everybody arriving, but then we thought, you know what? Let's go ahead and fix it this way, and they can have it hot. So I'm going to ask our little sous chef to come over. You'll notice that I've got the lettuce leaves around.

0: has been fabulous. Okay, guys, what attracted you to this particular program?
1: For me, I think it was the strong leadership by Bishop Gary and Bishop Archbishop Gustavo, who I had most contact with out of more than anyone in the Archdiocese community in San Antonio. I think I met Bishop Gary one day in his office talking about an apparition, about Our Lady of Las Lajas, which is something that I was seeing if there was any more evidence that the church had on. So I went to the bishops. So I met him there in his office, trying to seek more information on that apparition, and just started a conversation with Bishop Gary. He invited me to Project Melchizedek, which is a kind of a discernment accelerator program mm-hmm. that the Archdiocese has, and just really grew to love the people there. Mm. So that's what did it for me.
0: So now, so how long have you known Bishop Gary now?
1: 3 years.
0: 3 years now. So, but you just came into the program then this past August?
1: I take that back, about 2 years.
0: 2 years, okay. So then after 1 year with him, studying reflection and everything, then you came on into the program. Is that the way it works?
1: Yeah.
0: Okay, all right. Next.
2: Now, honestly, for us, we're actually discerning for the Diocese of San Bernardino. So
0: how can you do that? Tom, how?
2: Well, they enjoyed, they've been usually sending formation students here for theology. And so after they finished Washington last year, the propedeutic program in Washington last year, they looked for other programs just to spread out. And so they looked over here at San Antonio. And so, I mean, here we are. So,
0: wow.
2: Yeah, I mean, and it's been very, very enjoyable. I mean, either way, I would have been near family, but this is very enjoyable. I really like the guys.
0: So now there are more propedeutic programs?
3: There are different dioceses.
0: Yeah. So we're not the only one.
3: We are not the only one. What we are, one of the pioneers who initiated this program, which was recommended originally by USCCB.
0: Okay, so now when was this program initiated nationwide?
3: Nationwide, it's been 3 years, actually.
0: 3 years now.
3: Yeah.
0: Oh, wow. Wow. And did you have a class last year as well?
3: We just had one group of seminarians graduated and they moved forward to their disciple stage of formation. And right. So we have the last year was basically first a kind of pilot program. Mm-hmm. So we only recruited for the seminarians of the Archdiocese of San Antonio.
0: Oh, okay.
3: But then gradually we decided that we will open it up for other dioceses so
0: right.
3: that we can support other dioceses who cannot afford to have
0: right.
3: a program for themselves. Neither do they have resources, mm-hmm. nor do they have facility or personnel to.
0: Wow. Now, but San Bernardino then doesn't have one, is that correct?
4: No, we do not.
5: I didn't know anything about the propedeutic program because like Father said, it's a new stage in our journey towards the priesthood. So it's basically like the first stage in seminary. So I didn't know much about the propedeutic program. I just knew like God was calling me to the priesthood, and I applied to the diocesan seminary, and then I found out that the first stage is a propedeutic program.
0: Now, you've said that word four times now. So he is on growth.
5: Well, I have had some training.
0: Yeah, you have had some good growth about that.
3: Now that you have in the program, what do you feel about it?
5: It's amazing. It has been a great experience. Because it's funny because we talk about it all the time. Because before I was discerning with a religious community. So I was discerning religious life. Before joining seminary, and I did what they called in religious life a postulancy.
0: Right.
5: So it's like it's pretty much similar to what we're doing right now, like a year of discerning if this is what the Lord is calling you to do, and get to know more about yourself. But since I did the postulancy, I thought I was gonna be able to skip
2: I thought it was like the fast track.
5: Yeah, I wanna cut the corners. So no, but eventually I'm in the propedeutic program now, and it has been an amazing experience. It has been a journey with the Lord, mm-hmm. an intimate experience with the Lord, to get to know more about myself, who I am in the light of Christ, and of course also know my weaknesses, because we know, like, we get to seminary and we're not perfect at all. Like, we have a lot of flaws, we have a lot of things to improve, but we know the Lord is there, He's merciful, and that's where we are right now. That's where I'm at right now, like, trying to get to know more about myself, work on my weaknesses, and grow in love for Christ.
0: Well, that's good. Yeah. And Sam, what about yourself? What is some of your takeaway from the program?
1: I think it's a great opportunity to really enhance or grow our spiritual disciplines. So just diving into scripture, diving into other great work that priests and saints have done and composed to help build the church's spirituality. Mm-hmm. So right now, we dive into quotes every day from doctors of the church, from past popes. It's really just interesting stuff. Would you all agree?
2: Oh, yeah. Yeah. Oh, yeah.
1: And so we do that. We take time to meditate, spend a lot of time before the Eucharist, which is, you know, the center of everything.
5: A lot of prayer.
2: Integral.
1: Yeah. And then, yeah, those are my main takeaways of the propedeutic experience.
0: Well, we are very fortunate as a diocese, archdiocese, to have you.

0: you over there at Assumption Seminary, as well as have all of you involved in the program. And you can never underestimate God's grace.
1: Absolutely.
0: You can never underestimate God's grace.
2: And His providence.
0: And providence. So on that part, we're going to go ahead and we're going to take a breather because we've got one more group coming in today. So I want to thank you guys for being here on Food for Thought.
1: Thank you.
0: Okay.
1: Yes, here.
0: And we'll do dessert in a little bit.
1: Looking forward to that.
0: All right.

0: So now you guys are in a small community. So what do you think about this small community that you live in? Yes, Oscar, you've got that look on your face.
1: So far it's been great, but sometimes I have to remember that community is great, but also my personal time mm-hmm. is very much needed. So, yeah.
0: So is that one of the challenges then, and how to keep some type of a balance?
1: For me, yes. It's definitely a challenge. As an introvert, I have to put myself out there, so it's a little difficult. But once I'm out there, I'm okay, but I have to be conscientious of myself and my needs too. So there's times where I need to be alone.
0: Well, you're talking to an introvert. You know, my father was always after me, you know, you got to go out and press the flesh. You got to go out and meet people, tell them who you are, you know, all that type of stuff. And I thought, oh no, I don't want to do this. Oh, you know.
1: So you understand.
0: I do understand. So let me ask you this then. So in that time then that you were working, was there a light bulb then that went off while you were working that said, hey, think about this?
1: Yes, for me, it felt like God sort of woke me up. Like he let me know at this rate of what I'm doing in my life at that moment, it wasn't gonna last long. So I felt like this call to repentance. And I wanted to serve him. I wanted to worship him after that. I didn't know where to go. Right. You know, I grew up in the Baptist church. So I was praying to God, you know, I can always go back to the Baptist church.
0: Right.
1: I can go here, there. And eventually he led me to St. Jude's Catholic Church.
0: Over there on Commerce and General McMullen.
1: General McMullen.
0: Yeah.
1: So he led me there I was just going to volunteer for their Thanksgiving luncheon. That was my intention. They invited me to Mass, and so I went. You know, I had no idea what was going on. I stood when they stood up. I knelt when they knelt.
0: Yeah.
1: And it was during the consecration that I started crying, and I didn't know why. I felt at home. I felt like, you know, God's embrace, sort of, you know. So that's where it started. And so I wanted more after that time. I wanted more. And I went to an axe retreat soon after that. Gave my life to a whole bunch of strangers, you know, and joined RCIA and was baptized 2014.
2: Great.
0: You know, one of the things I always find that's always very interesting and is taking a look at different writings like St. John of the Cross or St. Teresa or Mother Teresa or some of these individuals. Thomas Merton, I mean, you know, you take a look at his life and the struggles that he had and the dark cloud that maybe that he went through in order to get to that point of coming to a point of transfiguration almost, you know, where he was then changed, you know, in recognizing that he needed to be with the Trappist, that's where he belonged. And I think that's one of the discernments about vocations, is that vocations enable us to think and think and think, hey, where do I belong? Where do I belong? You know?
3: One of the things that I think has been a blessing really for this community as it's a challenge, but the fact that everybody has a different story. You know, it's not kind of like everyone comes in the same way.

0: We're all unique. And so as you hear, you know, there are different stories. I think it's beautiful how they're able to come together and have that in common, right? That experience of wanting to serve. And some may have taken a different route to get there. But I think that's one of the, what I really enjoy about getting to hear the stories of the men that come, and their dedication to wanting to do God's will. I think that.
1: One last question. We're going to wrap it up. What about fun? Do y'all have fun?
2: So, I mean, I guess everyone has their definition of fun, you know, how some of us are introverts, some of us are extroverts, but, you know, we try to incorporate everyone, you know, what everyone likes. Some of us like to do sports, so we go out and we play sports. And
1: is that how you got that on your arm?
2: Yes, yeah, that's how I got hurt. Some of us like to play board games inside. Some of us like to work out, you know, and but also, you know, on the weekend we do ministry as well. So we go to different ministries. We've gone to serve food to the poor. We've done visiting people at migrant centers. So, you know, in a sense, that's kind of leaving our routine,
1: right,
2: and doing something different
1: right,
2: and seeing how we interact with other people, right, you know, and that's something, you know.
3: Pool. We play pool.
1: Oh, do you?
3: Billiards.
1: Oh, my God. I've always wanted to become a good pool player, but I don't have that gift.
3: Me either. But
1: hey, you shoot the ball, you know.
3: Try your best.
1: We've come to the end of our time this evening, and I want to thank each and every one of you for being here for dinner and for conversation, for food for thought. And we hope that we have given the viewers information about who you are. But we also hope that we have given the viewers information about maybe that they might be able to help someone to discern a religious vocation, whether it's to be a priest or a deacon or a lay minister or a religious woman within the Christian church community. So for those of you who are viewing, we hope we have given you some food for thought. We want to thank Assumption Seminary and Emmaus House and each one of you. And we are so glad that you are there.

0: Jesus, grant that I and my spouse may have a true and understanding love for each other.
1: Grant that we may both be filled with faith and trust. Give us the grace to live with each other in peace and harmony.
0: May we always bear with one another's weaknesses and grow from each other's strengths.
1: Help us to forgive one another's failings.
0: And grant us patience,
1: kindness,
0: cheerfulness,
1: and the spirit of placing the well-being of one another ahead of self.
0: May the love that brought us together grow and mature with each passing year.
1: Bring us both ever closer to you through our love for each other.
0: Let our love grow to perfection.

0: In the name of the Father, and of the Son, and of the Holy Spirit.
1: Amen.
0: Amen. You expired, Jesus, but the source of life gushed forth for souls, and the ocean of mercy opened up for the whole world. O font of life, unfathomable divine mercy, envelop the whole world and empty yourself out upon us.
2: O blood and water, which gushed forth from the heart of Jesus as a fountain of mercy for us, I trust in you.
0: Our Father, who art in heaven, hallowed be thy name. Thy kingdom come, thy will be done, on earth as it is in heaven. Give us this day our daily bread, and forgive us our trespasses, as we forgive those who trespass against us. And lead us not into temptation, but deliver us from evil.

0: Amen.
1: Hail Mary, full of grace, the Lord is with thee. Blessed art thou among women, and blessed is the fruit of thy womb, Jesus. Holy Mary, Mother of God, pray for us sinners, now and at the hour of our death. Amen.
2: The Apostles' Creed.
1: I believe in God, the Father Almighty, Creator of heaven and earth, and in Jesus Christ, his only Son, our Lord, who was conceived by the Holy Spirit, born of the Virgin Mary, suffered under Pontius Pilate, was crucified, died, and was buried. He descended to the dead. On the third day he rose again. He ascended into heaven and is seated at the right hand of God, the Father Almighty. He will come to judge the living and the dead. I believe in the Holy Spirit, the Holy Catholic Church, the communion of saints, the forgiveness of sins, the resurrection of the body, and life everlasting. Amen.
2: Eternal Father,

The Divine Praises. Blessed be God, blessed be his holy name, blessed be Jesus Christ, true God and true man. Blessed be the name of Jesus, blessed be his most sacred heart, blessed be his most precious blood. Blessed be Jesus in the most holy sacrament of the altar. Blessed be the Holy Spirit, the Paraclete. Blessed be the great Mother of God, Mary most holy. Blessed be her holy and immaculate conception. Blessed be her glorious assumption. Blessed be the name of Mary, Virgin and Mother. Blessed be Saint Joseph, her most chaste spouse. Blessed be God in his angels and in his saints.

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1: As Catholics, we believe in the real presence of Jesus Christ in the Holy Eucharist, body, blood, soul, and divinity.

And we call it the source and summit of our Catholic faith, that everything we do, how we live, what motivates us flows from the Holy Eucharist. St. John's Gospel gives us a beautiful portrait of Christ's teaching on the real presence. Throughout the Gospel of John, Jesus uses what's known as absolute statements or I am statements. I am the good shepherd. I am the light of the world. I am the vine. You are the branches. And then he comes to the point where he says, I am the bread of life. It comes after one of the greatest miracles in all of the scriptures, the multiplication of the loaves and fishes. Jesus takes that and he begins to teach them about how he himself is the true bread from heaven. And so he makes another absolute statement. He says, I am the bread of life. And if you want to have life, true life, then you have to eat my flesh and drink my blood. And all of those people balked at that. He can't possibly mean what he's saying. They just couldn't take that next step of faith. And so in one of the saddest moments in all of the scriptures, those people begin to walk away. And I believe that one of the greatest teachings that Jesus gives to us on the Holy Eucharist is what he doesn't say in that moment. He doesn't run after them and say, hey, everyone, I didn't really mean you have to eat flesh and drink blood. He doesn't say that, but he lets them walk away because he wasn't willing to compromise. He couldn't compromise what he was teaching them. And so he turns to the disciples and asks them, will you leave too? And Peter, in his great profession of faith, says, Lord, to whom else shall we go? You have the words of everlasting life. As we come before the Lord in the Holy Eucharist, this is the same faith that we bring. It doesn't mean that we understand our faith completely. We can't, otherwise it wouldn't be our faith. But rather, it's coming before the Lord and taking Jesus at his word. We believe that he is the resurrection and the life. And if he's the resurrection and the life, then he is also the bread of life.

0: Pope Leo calls us to unite in a mission of compassion. In a world thirsting for hope, there is a silent force that sustains everything. Prayer. We are millions of hearts beating in unison with the heart of Jesus. 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
1: 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I'm Kevin Elson, hoping you can join us for Wednesday's This Is The Day. We have a great show planned for you. 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

God, I am heartily sorry for having offended thee. And I detest all my sins because of thy just punishments. But most of all, because they offend thee, my God, who art all good and deserving of all my love. I firmly resolve, with the help of thy grace, to sin no more

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0: Rosary, the Angelus, the Novena, the Divine Mercy Chaplet, and evening prayer. 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

Sometimes, when a problem needs our attention, we get a warning. Would you recognize a signal if your heart was sending you an alert? I'm Marcy, and I have atrial fibrillation. That means I'm at 5 times greater risk for stroke. As a nurse and stroke educator, I've seen a lot of AFib-related strokes, and I know just how devastating they can be. So I manage my AFib carefully and pay close attention.

I

Good afternoon. My name is Father Ed Clifford. I'm the pastor here at Holy Spirit Parish, which includes Kennebunk, Wells, and Agunquit. Thank you all for being here today. It's a great honor to have Bishop Ruggieri with us and the National Eucharistic Pilgrims with us and brother priests and deacons. We gather to celebrate, as we do when we come to church, to the real presence of Christ in the Holy Eucharist. We know God loves us. He gave his life for us. He sustains us in being. He gives the greatest gift of himself. Jesus died on the cross for us. He is a Lamb of God who takes away the sins of the world. Holy Eucharist summarizes the immensity of God's love. St. John Vianney said, if God had something more precious, he would have given it to us. We know of God's love and salvation through the Holy Scriptures and in the present day by human experiences. And we know of his love in Holy Communion. It's a profound mystical reality. It's hard or perhaps impossible in this earthly life

to fully comprehend the reality of God that we receive. Intellectually, we say we understand the real presence, understand the miracle of transubstantiation that happens at every Mass. That by the power of the Holy Spirit, the words of consecration said by a priest, bread and wine become the body, blood, soul, and divinity of the risen Lord, who we then receive in communion. Brothers and sisters, at adoration in front of the Blessed Sacrament, we look upon the miracle, we look upon the Eucharist, the living God among us, his divinity shared with us. As humans, we are physical as well as spiritual beings, and the God of the universe, the Almighty God of love, humbles himself to be present to us in the form of bread and wine that we, in our physical reality, can consume. The ancient Israelites ate the sacrificial lamb of God that saved them from death. We eat the lamb of God, Jesus Christ, the flesh, who gave his flesh for the life of the world, who said, I am the bread of life, who said, whoever eats my flesh and drinks my blood has eternal life, and I'll raise them up on the last day. The reality of the real presence of Christ in Holy Communion, we are united with him, and we are united with each other. We become one. The theme of the National Eucharistic Pilgrimage for 2026 is the 25th anniversary of the United States is one nation under God. Indeed, Christ's sacrifice in the gift of Holy Eucharist, it is through Christ that we are united, the people of the world. People today, people from the past, the saints, all who have gone before us, who received the Lord in this special way of Holy Communion. Christ offered himself for salvation of each of us individually. He offers himself for the people of every nation, every tongue, the many ways we can differentiate each other from each other, the rich and the poor, the saints and the sinners alike. When we attend and participate in the sacrifice of the Mass, when we receive communion reverently, when we pray in thanksgiving and we worship and contemplate him in adoration, through his grace, may we also see and express the reality of his love. May the profound love that God has expressed, made real in Holy Eucharist, change our minds and hearts, and perhaps how we live, how we treat each other. May remind us to see others as the Lord does. Allow us this great, great goodness. May help us to live the commandments and to share the love, the peace, and the joy that he brings. Brothers and sisters, for those who would like, there's opportunity for a confession in the confessional and also in the sacristy and the room across the hall. Again, enjoy your time with our Eucharistic Lord, and thank you for being here.

I understand there's several people that would like, I'm not pointing fingers, but several people want to go to confession. We will have confession after Mass. Priest will be available to hear more confessions if you'd like after the Mass. Thank you.

Jesus.

Hi, I'm Father Eric Caden, the director of the Office of Vocations here in the Archdiocese of Boston. Please join your prayers to mine for an increase in vocations to the diocesan priesthood here in Boston. If you yourself are thinking of this extraordinary vocation, or if you know a man who might be considering it, I invite you, even at this moment, to pray to God that he be given the grace and the strength and the courage to hear and to follow that call to serve our Lord and his people here in the Archdiocese of Boston. For more information, I invite you to visit our website, vocationsboston.org, or to follow us on Facebook or Instagram at Vocations Boston. Thank you.

0: Hey everyone, I'm Victoria Segrist and welcome back to Green Goals. Today, I'm gonna show you how you can take some stuff that you no longer want and get it into the hands of your neighbors for free. But first, let's turn to the encyclical Laudato Si, where Pope Francis has something to say about this issue. In paragraph 22, he says, "We have not yet managed to adopt a circular model of production capable of preserving resources for present and future generations, while limiting as much as possible the use of non-renewable resources, moderating their consumption, maximizing their efficient use, reusing, and recycling them." So really what the Pope is saying here is that we have a lot of stuff and we're not reusing them. And so the solution I have for you today is something called the Buy Nothing Project. And what it is it's people giving things away for free or receiving things for free. And the way that you can get involved is through two different means. One is the app, the Buy Nothing app, and then there's also Facebook groups. Now, personally, I've seen a lot more engagement on the local Facebook groups than in the apps, so I would encourage you to maybe check out both, especially if you don't want to go on social media. And once you join a local Facebook group, you'll see a ton of photos of stuff that people are offering to give away for free. I've given away a bassinet, a purse. I've offered other things as well. And it's super easy. You post the photo of the item. So say I wanted to give away this blue vase. I would just put it out, take a photo of it, post it in the Facebook group, and then wait to see people who comment on it to say that they are interested in having it. Now, this can be the hard part because you might get a lot of interest in an item. And so what I do if there's a lot of people who want it is I'll count up how many. So let's say there's 35. Then I'll put that into a random number generator. So you can just Google number generator and between the numbers of 1 and 35, and it'll pick a random number for you. So let's say it picks the number 17. Well, then I would go back and find the 17th person who put in a comment that they wanted that item, and then I would let them know that I'd chosen them. Then you just coordinate about pickup. Usually the person will come to your house. I often leave items on our front steps so that if I'm not home, the person can still pick that up. Now, on the flip side, you can also ask for items. So say you're looking for some Christmas decor or some wall art or lamps. You can just write that in the Facebook group as well, and then people will chime in and say, "Hey, I have extra Christmas lights," or "I have some extra paintings," and then you can connect and decide how you're going to receive those items. There was one time where I saw someone posting that they wanted a Keurig for their classroom. This was a local teacher, and what was awesome was I happened to have an extra Keurig that we didn't use at all. So I connected with her, she came to my house, picked up the Keurig, and it was just great to know that something that I was finding no use for and was just collecting dust in the closet was now actually gonna bring people a lot of joy. So if you wanna get involved, you can go to buynothingproject.org. And I just love this idea that the community comes together, they share their items that they're no longer using so other people can find joy in them. And I think it's a great opportunity for all of us to grow in generosity. So I challenge you to find one thing in your house that you would be happy to give away for free. And it's that easy to answer the call to take care of our common home. Watch for more Green Goals on This Is The Day, Mondays at 10:30 a.m. and 8 p.m. Eastern on the Catholic TV Network.
1: The one man who protected the woman he loved. And together they raised her son, the savior of the world. St. Joseph, action hero.
2: Today we're talking about the ultimate strong and silent type. Literally. Scripture doesn't recount one word he spoke, but it does show this guy was a man of action and a righteous dude. Even though Saint Joseph doesn't say a word in Scripture, he played a vital role in salvation by dedicating his life to the Son of God. Matthew's gospel introduces Joseph as a righteous man. So when he finds out that Mary is with child, even before they're married, he decides to divorce her quietly rather than subject her to punishment.

0: punishment for adultery, death by stoning. The angel Gabriel appears to Joseph and tells him that Mary hasn't been unfaithful, but has conceived the Son of God, and that he shouldn't be afraid to marry her. So what does Joseph do? Matthew says, when Joseph awoke, he did as the angel of the Lord had commanded him and took his wife into his home. In his life, Joseph gets a lot of messages from God and always comes through.
1: Name him Jesus. Take your wife and child and flee to Egypt. Okay, Herod is bad. Come back from Egypt. But Archelaus is bad too. Raise Jesus in Nazareth.
0: When God calls us to do things that don't necessarily line up with our life plan, we should look to St. Joseph for inspiration. Sometimes there are greater things happening that we don't see at the time. We can take these opportunities to show our devotion to God through our actions. For instance, the prophet said that the Messiah would be of the house of David, and Joseph's great-great 21 more greats grandfather was King David. So Joseph being the legal father of Jesus was a plan God had been working on for a while. But it still took Joseph saying yes, and even though Catholics believe that Joseph and Mary didn't consummate their marriage, they were still husband and wife. And Joseph was still the earthly father of Jesus. He protected and cared for Mary and Jesus, taught Jesus his trade as a craftsman, which, by the way, is why St. Joseph is the patron of workers. And tradition says he led the family until he died, with Jesus and Mary at his side, which is why he's also the patron of a happy death. I'm Libby, thanks for watching. If you like this video, check out our channel on YouTube and subscribe.

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0: You're watching Catholic TV, America's Catholic television network. It's all for you. We've got a studio full of really smart kids. I'm Bishop Reed, and this is...
1: Wow!
0: The Catholic TV Challenge!

0: show where the kids are actually the teachers. So, let's meet our first set of contestants. Mr. Nelson, could you introduce them to us, please?
1: It's a great group of contestants. We have kicking off today's show, Bishop Reed. Our first contestant for this round is Alec Lutkevich. Alec's favorite subject in school is social studies. His favorite movie is Star Wars. For reading, he enjoys the Who Was series of books. And when he has some spare time, he enjoys playing games. Our second contestant is Aaliyah Metellus. Aaliyah's favorite thing in school is deer. Drop everything and read. In the movies, her favorite is Beauty and Beast. And when she's writing, she likes the Wonder Books. And our third contestant is Ryan Tran. Ryan's favorite subject in school is gym. One of his favorite books is The Scribble Squad and the Weird Wild West. And those are our three contestants for this round of WOW! The Capital TV Challenge.
0: Well, Ryan, if you like gym,

0: So much. This is going to be a workout. Think of it that way. So you've come to the right place. Great to have you with us here on Wow, the Catholic TV Challenge. And Aaliyah, you are like a rose between two guys. Nice to have you with us. And all the way over there, Alec. So you like to play games, huh?
1: Yeah.
0: Well, I've got a game for you. It's called Wow, and these are the rules. You want to keep your hands by your side. Okay. I get to ask the question, and the most important part of the game is you get to answer the questions, preferably correctly. But, you know, if you think you know the answer, once I'm done, hit the red button in front of you. If you get it right, fine. If you don't get it right, no problem. That's it. It's as simple as that. Sound good?
1: Yeah.
0: Good. Now, what we need here today, we need something to talk about. We call that around these parts a what about. You know, like what about this, what about that, and it's the theme of the show. And I can't think of a better person in this studio audience than my old friend Matthew to let us know what today's what about is. Hey Matthew, what's today's what about anyway?
2: Bishop Reed, today's what about is vestments and vessels.
0: Vestments and vessels. Thank you. Let me just clarify it. It's not investments and vessels, right? It's vestments and vessels. So this is not, we're not talking about stocks and bonds here, right? Not investments, but vestments and vessels is today's what about. And so, we've gone over the rules. We have a fantastic studio audience here. Are you ready, studio audience?
3: Yes!
0: And I know that you're ready out there in TV land because without further ado, we're going to set the Wow watch. And I have the first question for you. Alec, Aaliyah, and Ryan, what's the plain white vestment worn by many who serve at Mass? Aaliyah.
1: An alb.
0: That's correct.
3: Wow!
0: It is like your beautiful dress, white. And that's the Latin word alba means white. So an alb is that white vestment. Okay, now, when a priest celebrates Mass, what's the outer vestment that a priest wears? The outer vestment. Aaliyah.
1: Like a sock?
0: No, I know what you mean. Great answer. But look at the chasuble. Chasuble, which means, it's from the Latin castle, it means little house. So, no big deal, because I got a lot of questions here about our, what about today, vestments and vessels. What is the outer vestment worn by a deacon?
1: Aaliyah. A dalmatic.
0: A dalmatic is right.
3: Wow!
0: Originating in Dalmatia, hence the name dalmatic. It used to be something that was worn by people regularly on the street. And then it became the vesture of a deacon. Now, at Mass, what does a priest wear around the waist? It's called a... No? A cincture. A cincture. It's a belt, basically. A cincture. Yeah. Okay. Let's go to the next question, and this is one I know quite well. What's the pointed hat that a bishop wears? Aaliyah.
1: A mitre.
0: A mitre is right.
3: Wow!
0: It was originally worn by the high priest at the Jewish temple in Jerusalem. The high priest would go in and offer sacrifice and wear a linen mitre, a pointed hat. Okay, speaking of bishops, what's the staff that a bishop carries, a shepherd?
1: Crozier,
0: right.
3: Wow!
0: Think of Jesus, the Good Shepherd, okay, carrying the staff to bring the sheep back into the flock. Okay, now let me see here. How about the woolen band with five crosses worn by an archbishop? A woolen band with five crosses. Aaliyah?
1: Pallium.
0: Pallium is right.
3: Wow!
0: Very good. Usually given to those archbishops by the Pope himself, oftentimes on the 29th of June, the feast of Saints Peter and Paul at the Vatican. Now, a piece of white linen worn over the neck and shoulders under the alb, what would that be called? Oh, an amice. Today's what about, of course, is vestments and vessels. And we have three great contestants here, and I have another question for the three of them. The long black garment with 33 buttons.
1: Like a sock.
0: That's correct.
3: Wow!
0: I have a few of those myself. 33 buttons. It takes a while to button it all up. But it doesn't take a while to get through one of these rounds because it goes by so fast. We are out of time. Ryan and Alec, Aaliyah, you've been great. Congratulations to Aaliyah and the Center for Winning. She was excuse us.

0: was just fast. She was fast with that button. We're going to take a fast break, and we'll be right back. Stay with us.
1: You have just seen our first group of contestants, and here's your first round winner. Coming up, our next three contestants will vie for the second spot in the final challenge when WOW! The Catholic TV Challenge continues.
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0: The Catholic TV Challenge. Our what about today is nothing less than vestments and vessels, and we have a whole new set of contestants for you to meet. Mr. Nelson, who are they?
6: Bishop Reed, great contestants. Continue in this round. We begin with our first contestant, Charlie Winfrey. Charlie's favorite sport is cheerleading. One of her favorite hobbies is drawing, and she also enjoys playing with her friends. Our second contestant is Fiona Gibbons. Fiona's favorite subject in school is art. One of her favorite movies is Goosebumps. When she's reading, she likes Junie B. Jones books. And some of her favorite things to do are swimming, drawing, and playing. And our third contestant is Megan Reardon. Megan's favorite subject in school is math. Her favorite books to read are the Harry Potter ones. And her hobby is playing an instrument. And those are our three contestants for this round of WOW! The Catholic TV Challenge.
0: It's ladies round on WOW! Today, and I'm sensing a theme here, ladies, a theme, and that theme is playing. I think you all like to, in one way, play well, play with your friends, play games, and today, your playing puts you in the position of being teachers to our wonderful television audience as we talk about vestments and vessels. Today's what about? Just keep your hands by your side. Please let me read the question. And if when I'm done, if you think you know the answer, hit the red button in front of you if you get it right. Great. If not, no problem. Because as I've said, plenty more questions where that came from. How does that sound, ladies? Does that sound good to you?
7: Good.
0: Great.
7: Good.
0: And behind you, you have the incredible support of a fantastic studio audience. Are you ready?
8: Yeah!
0: Clean up my ears here. All right. And so, without further ado, we're going to set the WOW! Watch. And I have the first question. What is the cross worn around the neck of a bishop called? Megan.
7: Crucifix?
0: Yes, but that's not what we're looking for, I'm sorry. But you were right, but just not right enough. This is a pectoral cross, because it's worn on the chest. Pectoris is chest in Latin. So, there you have it. That's all right, because I get plenty more questions. Here's one for you. This is a tough one. What's the hat, the circular hat worn by priests in Rome sometimes? Megan.
7: The round hat.
0: yeah, put the name. Cappello Romano. But that's a hard one. Cappello Romano. It means Roman hat. Cappello is a hat. Here's an easy one for you. Charlie, Fiona, Megan. The cup of precious metal that holds the blood of Jesus. Charlie.
7: Chalice.
0: Yes, right. Chalice. Charlie. Okay. Here's one for you. I think you might get this one, too. The locked safe where the Holy Eucharist is kept. Charlie!
7: Eucharist! Oh, sorry.
0: No, where the Eucharist is kept. The tabernacle.
7: The tabernacle.
0: Yeah, tabernacle. That's all right. But you got the Eucharist right. Okay, here's an easy one. It's a very short word. It's just four letters, okay? Small square of linen that covers the chalice. Four letters. Begins with a P. Charlie! Our judges say not good enough. Paul. All right, how about this one? The two glass bottles for water and wine at Mass. Megan.
7: Bottles?
0: No, cruets. The cruets. Sometimes you use them at home, you know, for oil and vinegar. Call those cruets, too. All right, one more. Think now. Oh, we have no more time to think. We are out of time. Out of time. I have to say that this has been very interesting, and we still learned a lot, and Charlie is the winner of this round. And so, my friends, don't go away. We got more WOW coming up. Take a break, but come back soon.
1: We have our second contestant for the final round, and we have three more contestants ready to play for the final spot in the final challenge. Stay with us as WOW, the Catholic TV Challenge, continues in just a moment.
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0: And it's guys round. Mr. Nelson, who are our contestants?
6: Bishop Reed, it doesn't get any better than this. We have three more terrific contestants to tell you about. Our first contestant for this round is Josue Velarde. Josue's favorite class in school is reading. His favorite books to read are the Harry Potter series, and he also enjoys playing instruments. And our second contestant is Brendan Desserts. Brandon loves to read not only in school, but also as a hobby. His favorite book to read is Captain Underpants and the Attack of the Chocolate Toilet. And our third contestant is Miguel De Noves. Miguel's favorite subject in school is recess. For books, he likes reading Pokemon, and one of his favorite hobbies is playing Minecraft. And those are our three contestants for this round of WOW, the Catholic TV Challenge.
0: And the Attack of the Chocolate Toilet. I haven't heard of that one. I gotta go to my local library and pick that one up. Hey, Brandon, great to have you right in the center. Miguel and Josue, wonderful to have you three guys. It's kind of guys round here. Okay, can I just go over the rules? Just keep your hands by your side, okay? Listen to the whole question, and if you think you know the answer, only if you think you know the answer, hit the red button in front of you. If you get it right, great. If not, it's not a big deal because I get a lot more questions where that came from. How's that sound to the three of you? Good?
7: Good.
0: Thumbs up on that. And thumbs up on the studio audience. You got their support. Am I not right?
10: Yeah!
0: Are you ready?
10: Yeah!
0: What about is Vestments and Vessels, let's set the wild watch. I had the first question, hands by your side. Thank you very much. What's the cloth spread on the altar by the priest at Mass? Just what?
10: Is it the finger towel?
0: Ooh, no, that's another one.
10: No.
0: That's another one, sorry. Corporal, the corporal. No big deal, because I got plenty more. Now, there's a certain cloth that's used to clean the chalice at the end of Mass. What's that called? To clean... Brenda?
10: The finger cloth?
0: No. A purificator. To purify the chalice, so it's called a purificator. Although they look somewhat the same. Okay. Here's one for you. Miguel, Brendan, Josue. The unleavened bread used at Mass is called... Josue.
10: The host?
0: The host is right. It's usually circular, and it's made just from wheat, flour, and water. It's unleavened bread, as was used at the Passover. Okay, now you might get this one, because it's already been mentioned, the linen cloth to dry the priest's hands at Mass. Miguel.
11: The finger.
0: That's correct. Wow. Finger towel. Today's what about vestments and vessels? That's what we're talking about. Now, what is the cross with the image of Jesus crucified called? Miguel.
11: The crucifix.
0: The crucifix is right. From the Latin cruce, which is cross, and fixus, which means Jesus fixed to the cross or hung on the cross. Okay. The book of prayers on the altar that the priest uses is called the... Brendan?
10: Bible?
0: No. No, actually, the Roman missal, not to be confused with a rocket that shoots up into the air. The Roman missal. Okay, here's an easy one for you. The liturgical color of Easter and Christmas is what? Brendan?
10: White?
0: That's correct! Wow! Always white at Easter and Christmas. Speaking about liturgical colors, what's the color for Pentecost Sunday? Josue.
10: Is it, red?
0: Red is right! Also used at Confirmation, the Feast of Martyrs, and we are out of time. We have a little bit of a tie here. Brendan, I just want to bring your light down for a second, and Josue and Miguel, I'm going to turn you over to Captain Wazer, that vindicator of virtue, that guardian of grace, that champion of the church, the curator of Catholicism, yes, the very hero of holiness himself. Captain Wazer, super challenged man, do you have a question for these two men?
12: Okay, Bishop Reed, okay, boys and girls, here is a super challenge. What is the triple crown once worn by popes?
0: Josue.
10: Is it the...
0: The tiara, or the trirenium, it's three crowns. Not used anymore. Last used by Blessed Pope Paul VI. Okay, I got one for you here. This is an easy one. See if we can break this tie. Miguel and Josue, the liturgical color of ordinary time is... Miguel.
10: Green.
0: Green is right, you win! Woo, that was a close one. We have just finished the third round, and pretty soon it's going to be super challenge time around here. Don't go away. The best is yet to come.
1: The group for the final challenge has been decided. We have our three contestants. Which one of these three will be today's Catholic TV Challenge winner? Find out in just a minute.
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0: what about today is Vestments and Vessels, a very challenging what about. Very, very challenging questions, but our contestants have been doing just dandy, and we are here now welcoming back the winners of the first three rounds. That'd be Aaliyah and Charlie and Miguel. Miguel, just big round of applause for them. Of course, you want to keep your hands by your side and listen to the whole question. If you think you know the answer, hit the red button. And if not, if you get it right, great. If not, no big deal, because we'll just move on. And I want you to know that I might just call upon Captain Wowzer, that vindicator of virtue, that champion of Catholicism himself, to ask some of the questions, if that's all right with you.
1: It's awesome. Yeah.
0: Fantastic. Okay. So, Miguel, Charlie, Aaliyah, you ready for the final challenge? It's the final challenge. Studio audience, are you ready?
2: Yeah!
0: Vestments and Vessels, a very challenging what about, I must say, I'm going to set the wall watch. And I have the first question for you. What is the sweet-smelling smoke used at the liturgy called? Charlie.
1: The cow... la...
0: ooh.
1: Brace.
0: No, just incense. Incense.
1: That's incense.
0: Right. Incense, yeah, yeah. That's all right. I get plenty more. You know, as a matter of fact, maybe my questions are too challenging. Why don't we go to that vindicator of virtue, the guardian of grace, the champion of the church, the curator of Catholicism, yes, the very hero of holiness himself, Captain Wowzer, super challenge man. Do you have a super challenge question for these three?
3: All right, Bishop Reed, here we go, boys and girls. Here is a super challenge. What is the liturgical color of Advent and Lent?
0: Aaliyah.
1: Purple.
0: Purple is right. Well, some might say violet. And of course, during Lent and Advent, there's that one Sunday where we sometimes wear rose, Gaudete and Laetare Sunday in Lent. All right, we're talking about vestments and vessels. Here's one for you. What's the candle that burns the entire Easter season called? The candle. Special name for that candle. Aaliyah.
1: Pectorial candle?
0: One more time?
1: Pectorial candle?
0: You know what? Not close. Paschal. It wasn't close enough, but you were almost there. Let's go back to that vindicator of virtue, that guardian of grace, that champion of the church, that curator of Catholicism, Captain Wowzer, super challenge man. How about another super challenge question?
3: Okay, Bishop Reed. Okay, boys and girls. Here is a super challenge. What is the ornate vessel to show the consecrated host?
0: Charlie? The monstrance from the Latin monstrare, to show. Okay. How about I ask you this question? We were talking about incense, okay? That sweet smelling. What's the incense burner that's used at Mass? Miguel?
1: The wheat?
0: No. The thurible. The thurible, yeah. Okay, how about this one? The small box used to carry the Holy Eucharist to the sick. It begins with a P. Aaliyah.
1: Pix.
0: Pix is right.
2: What?
0: Let's go back one more time to that. Oh, we can't, because we're out of time, and Aaliyah is our winner today. But, you know, I got to congratulate all of you, because the questions were very challenging, talking about vestments and vessels. But, Aaliyah, congratulations. Mr. Nelson, do you have a prize for our television champion today?
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1: Thanks so much to Aaliyah, Charlie, and Miguel, and to all of our contestants on today's show. I'm Bishop Reed, and thanks to you for joining us. May God bless you always, and we'll see you next time on another edition of WOW, the Catholic TV Challenge.

Hope Leo calls us to unite in a mission of compassion. In a world thirsting for hope, there is a silent force that sustains everything. Prayer. We are millions of hearts beating in unison with the heart of Jesus. Our prayer for the challenges facing humanity becomes compassion, and our compassion turns into action in the service of all. The Pope's Worldwide Prayer Network brings together people in more than 90 countries to respond to the most urgent challenges of our time, so that this light may continue reaching every corner of the world, to support the formation of young people, to accompany communities, and to maintain digital platforms. Your help is indispensable. In this month of the Sacred Heart, we invite you to let your faith become a concrete gesture of solidarity. Help keep the Pope's mission beating. Donate today.

Show us your Christ. After this, our exile. But show him to us also now. Show him while we are still wanderers.

0: Hi, everyone. I'm Jay Patton. We're so glad you could join us today on This Is The Day. I'm here with Kevin Nelson, and we just have a fantastic show today. We'll be speaking with Carlos Diaz from Legatus, an organization dedicated to supporting Catholic business leaders as they live out their faith life and professional life.
1: And before we meet our guests, we'll take a look at a wonderful initiative from Catholic Charities helping elderly residents stay safe in the Texas heat. And we'll also see an obscure saint video about Saint Romuald for his feast day, which is today.
0: This Is The Day starts right now.

0: Hello, hello, hello. I'm Jay Fadden. Thank you so much for joining us today on This Is The Day, joined by my wonderful friend, Kevin Nelson. You're wonderful today. Every day, every show, you're different.
1: Different.
0: It's always good.
1: Yes.
0: But today, you're wonderful.
1: It is. Thank you, Jay.
0: How are you doing?
1: I'm doing all right, yeah. It's, you know, get the holiday today, Juneteenth, celebrating. Yeah. And hopefully people are, you know, thinking back on that time as well.
0: It's a great holiday.
1: Yeah.
0: It really is an important holiday.
1: Well, if we get to the national days, I have a little bit on that later on as well.
0: Not a surprise.
1: Yeah.
0: Not a surprise. Do you know what I have to do later?

0: So I'm going to help today mark up the course.
1: Oh, wow. Okay.
0: That's my big day today.
1: I knew Sam,
0: and I know his mom, and I know his family well, and they're wonderful, wonderful people. So that 5K is today. So people, it's probably too late now for them to make it to that race.
1: Yeah, yeah.
0: But
1: very nice. Yeah, it's good to have something like that. And I thought you were actually, because you were talking about your knee and how you were thinking about running.
0: I thought you were going to say that you were going to run the race as well. No, okay. You know what? Now that I actually think about it, they could make it because I'm marking up the course today. But the race is tomorrow, Saturday.
1: Oh, yes,
0: it's
1: of course.
0: It's in Bellingham, at the middle school in Bellingham.
1: Okay.
0: I don't know what the fee is to get in, but...
1: If you live in Massachusetts, check
0: it
1: out.
0: Yeah. Yeah, but I won't be there. I'm going in a recording studio on Saturday.
1: You are? Wow.
0: I'm recording a little music.
1: Cutting your new single?
0: New record.
1: Wow.
0: Can you say record anymore?
1: I think you can, yeah.
0: Okay.
1: Yeah, because they still do it in, like, the Grammy Record of the Year and stuff like that. Yeah.
0: Okay,
1: yeah.
0: Well, let's call it a record.
1: Yeah.
0: I love the text messages. I love this segment of the show. I'm so glad we do it. I'm so glad that we have the text line, the phone line, where people can send in their prayers. And I was talking to Ethan the other day because we had a bunch of them last Monday. I mean, it was, and he said that after every This Is the Day, a bunch more come in, because people are looking for prayers, and a lot of times it's for different people as well, or for themselves, because people, there's so many things that people are struggling with. So
1: yes.
0: You were the first one, Kev. Let's take it away.
1: Yeah, and this is something that a lot of people struggle with. I need prayers for peace of mind. My heart and mind ache because I can't help my family. Stress is taking over. A lot of people are going through something similar to that. So we will keep you in our prayers and ask for peace and calm for you as well.
0: Yeah, I think people always are shocked by, you know, you think you're alone a lot of times with issues like that, and you're not.
1: Yeah.
0: There's just so many people. And finally, we're just going to do two today. Please pray for my health so that I can...
1: Stay healthy
0: and strong while caring for my mother's health. Thank you. And I think we have one more. Why don't we just do that one more? We passed it.
1: No, I think that's all we have, Jay.
0: Is that all we have?
1: Yeah, yeah.
0: We only have two today.
1: Only two today.
0: Well, we certainly will remember that in our prayers as well. So thank you so much. And as a reminder, you can text us at the prayer intentions, comments, or questions, 844-697-5221. That's 844-697-5221. They finally let me do this. We may read your message on the air, and we invite you to pray for all of those intentions. We receive your powerful prayer community. And remember, it's for prayers or a comment, not for anything that's administrative. So you can just call Catholic TV if you have a question about, you know, us sending you something or your address, something like that. Do that. So... Well, as the temperatures rise across much of the country, extreme heat can pose serious risk, especially for the elderly.
1: Yeah, and things got heated up pretty early this year around the country, too. In San Antonio, Catholic Charities is addressing that need through Project Cool, providing fans to help vulnerable residents stay safe this summer.
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4: Our big San Antonio family came together Friday morning to celebrate the launching of Project Cool, a campaign that started 30 years ago to help keep senior citizens staying fresh during the hottest months of the year.
5: Heat takes more lives than any other weather condition. Heat, number one, across the planet.
4: Auxiliary Bishop Arturo Cepeda's opening prayer emphasized how it is in these moments when we are asked to open our hearts and minds to God and to love one another in the Lord's name.
6: Receive us all into your most compassionate heart and never let us escape from it. We beg this in your name. We joyfully proclaim to our brothers and sisters that we are here to serve.
4: It can be hard managing other bills when everyday costs are rising. As a result, all speakers mentioned how proud they are to give back and help our senior citizens. Bexar County Commissioner Justin Rodriguez expressed how honored he is to be a part of Project Cool.
7: We have plenty of volunteers here that are going to help, but we know it makes a tremendous impact in our community, saving lives, protecting

0: the community, making sure we have healthy communities, particularly our seniors.
1: District 5 has a senior citizen group who might need this extra help. So they bring them to the Guadalupe Community Center when they need transportation for everyday resources.
2: And usually, annually, they will take some of us that are people that need the fans, come to the center to try and receive things that we can't get on our own.
3: I think that it's a blessing.
2: God bless us, and God bless them, and God bless everybody that participates and donates to the cause. Every one of us should think about our neighbor and remember, it's hot out here.
4: It is hot out there, and thank you to Archbishop Gustavo and our great friends at Channel 15. They do such a great job. I could have certainly used one of those fans.
5: Yeah, no, I mean, and this is something that comes up yearly, too. You know, there's you know, if there's a heat wave that goes on, too, a lot of times, you know, public officials will tell you to, you know, check in on your neighbors, make sure the elderly is okay, and that's it's great to see.
4: No one checked in on me. Ethan didn't even check in on me.
5: Oh, my goodness.
4: Yeah, it hurts a little bit.
5: Do you got AC?
4: In some parts of the house.
5: Okay.
4: Put them in the window.
5: Well, we're moving on to a great organization. Legatus is an international network of Catholic business leaders committed to studying, living, and spreading the Catholic faith in the workplace and beyond through prayer, formation, and community. Legatus encourages its members to integrate faith into leadership and to serve as witnesses to Christ in the world.
4: Carlos Diaz joins us now. In addition to his involvement with Legatus, he also brings experience from the world of athletics, offering a unique perspective on faith, leadership, and sports. Carlos, how are you doing today?
6: Good morning. Great to be with you.
4: It's great to have you here. What led you to get involved with Legatus, and how has that experience shaped your faith and personal life?
6: Sure. So, you know, I joined Legatus. I was invited by my local parish, St. Francis of Assisi, here in Frisco, Texas. And, you know, what interested me was the ability to connect with business professionals who share the same values and beliefs that I do as a Catholic. And I will say today in corporate America, it's becoming more and more challenging to openly express your faith. So for me, it was really great to be able to connect with like-minded people. It was refreshing, right? And it just reminds me of the priority of bringing Christ into everything I do professionally throughout the day. The other thing I would say about Legatus that's super interesting is they have a lot of amazing speakers that really have been able to put Christ first, but also accomplish remarkable things in this world. There's one gentleman I remember, Jim Olson, who was a Catholic CIA agent in Russia during the Cold War. And I got to tell you, I mean, listening to that story, absolutely fascinating. So it's a great group.
5: Yeah, I understand coming up June 29th is the Feast of St. Peter, and I understand you were inspired by him as a Catholic professional. Could you tell us a little bit about that?
6: Sure. So interestingly enough, St. Peter was the saint I chose for my confirmation. And I really appreciate the question because I think it's super thought provoking. So, I mean, there were kind of two areas I looked at, business and home, right? And then from a business standpoint, you know, in Luke 5 and in John 21, Peter is out all night fishing and he catches nothing, right? And I thought about that from a professional standpoint, how oftentimes we're trying to build something, grow something, and there's frustration, there's disappointment, right? There's failure. And in those moments, I just think it's so important to remember that our attitude cannot be dictated by our circumstances. It really has to be dictated by knowing thy will be done and that Christ is still on the throne. I mean, easier said than done, right? But, you know, we have to remember that thing, remember that. And, you know, what's interesting is in both cases, you know, Christ showed up and he said, I got you, right? And he provided in abundance. So today, I think he still does. It's not always how we expect. It's not always how we want, right? But at the end of the day, right, we have to believe that he knows what's best. Okay. So that would be the business from the home. In Matthew 8:14, you know, Peter's mother-in-law is ill. And, you know, I've thought about him often in the context of, imagine him running a business, running a household. He's the only saint that we know of that was married, right? So he's got all of these things while he's out on the road all the time, Right. And that's similar to business professionals today, right, that are traveling a lot and they're missing their families. And so I'm sure that Peter struggled with the balances of and pressures of home and, you know, work, being a fisher of men and trying to kind of, you know, be a great dad, be a great husband and a great apostle. So, I mean, I think those are maybe hopefully two examples of how St. Peter and, you know, are similar to what we deal with in the professional world. Mm.
4: I'll be interested in your answer to this question because here in Boston, we're going through World Cup fever because Gillette Stadium is very close to here.
5: You mean Boston Stadium?
4: Boston, well, we say Gillette, but that's where the world now knows it as Boston. Through your involvement with the Mexican national soccer team, Carlos, and the world of sports, how have you seen sports strengthen an athlete's faith?
6: Sure. So 2 seconds on my background, right, is I oversee revenue for a company called Interticket, which is a sports marketing company. So from a talent standpoint, we represent the Mexican national team players, as you stated, for their commercial deals. So like McDonald's wants to put a player in their TV ad, right? We also have a media component where we integrate ads into live soccer matches that are seen on TV. Right. So with that said, right, where I have seen sports really play a pivotal role is, excuse me, so in the Hispanic world and really around the world, soccer is, you know, there's God, there's family, and there's soccer, right? I mean, those are the top passion points. And often soccer has been described as a secular religion, right, because of its ability to unite across culture, across boundary, and across language. So so I think it's very powerful in that context. What I would say today that I think is particularly interesting to me is the fact that we're seeing this resurgence of Gen Z going back to church and integrating into their religion. And I'm seeing that more. It's always been prevalent in soccer, but you're seeing it more across sports where athletes are saying that, like, sports is a platform for me, but it's not my purpose, right? My purpose is to be a follower of Christ. And so we're seeing that more and more, which is super encouraging.
5: Yeah, and expanding on that a little bit, too, the Pope's talked about it a little. He's a big tennis player, but his prayer intention for June focused on sports as a way to promote peace and community. How can events like the World Cup bring people together in faith?
6: Sure. So, you know, I think the Pope did a really nice job of expressing that. And, you know, there is a level of sportsmanship and cordiality, and the Pope talked about this, right, is to be able to win graciously and lose graciously, right, and to be an example of Christ on and off the field, right? And I think that's both for the players as well as for the fans, right? So these types of moments can be a unifying experience for the world, and, you know, I hope that continues to be the case.
4: Mm. And with the World Cup, so I had a friend who played professional baseball for not the Red Sox, who were my favorite team. And so what I had to do is, when he would pitch against the Red Sox, it was a really difficult time. Is it a difficult time for you right now as you work with the Mexican team and yet we have the World Cup with the USA? Are you rooting for anyone in particular?
6: Yeah, so great question. So, you know, Hispanics are not monolithic. We're a complicated group, right? So for me, I'm rooting for several teams. So first, I'm an American citizen, so I'm rooting for the United States, right? Second, my parents are from Spain. I'm also a Spanish citizen, so I'm rooting for Spain. And then third, professionally, right, I work with the Mexican national team. So I thought often that I probably should have created a jersey that was like divided in three, that are all three different ones. And so I'm rooting for all three, and, you know, I'm just hoping for a really successful tournament.
4: You can't lose.
6: Yeah, unless they happen to play each other, right? Yes. Like quarters or something had, like that.
4: Spain had a difficult other day.
6: Yeah, they're always a slow starter. So let's see what happens. But we have our fingers crossed. You're correct.
5: Well, thank you so much, Carlos, for being with us. We really enjoyed talking with you. And if people want to find out more about Leganés, where would they go to check it out?
6: Sure. So, you know, I would encourage them to go to the website, right, Leganés, and find their local chapter. They're all over the country. And, you know, it's a great organization to be with, to meet with like-minded business professionals. So I would seriously encourage them.
4: Thank you so much, Carlos, today. Go USA, Spain, Mexico.
6: Go and bless you. Thank you for having me today.
5: Oh, it's great.
4: Thank you so much. Yeah. It was great. Well, during Pope Leo's recent trip to Spain, one of the highlights was his visit to Sagrada Familia Basilica. Here is a short clip from the spectacular show that was put on at the Basilica with music, lights, and a drone.
5: You're going to be excited about this.
4: I'm ready. Let's take a look.

0: That is really amazing.
1: Unbelievable.
0: That was. I saw that clip earlier, and I was like mesmerized.
1: Wow.
0: Watching it again, it's great. Well, today we are celebrating the feast of Saint Romuald, a founder of monastic communities who dedicated his life to prayer, reform, and deepening the spiritual life of the church. Let's learn more about this remarkable saint.
2: The obscure saint of the month for June is Saint Romuald. When Romuald was a young man, he saw his father kill a relative in a duel over property. In horror, he fled to a monastery near Ravenna, Italy. After 3 years, he eventually left and spent the next 30 years going about Italy, founding monasteries and hermitages. During a period of his life, he suffered great spiritual dryness. One day in prayer, Romuald was given an extraordinary light and spirit, which never left him. This spirit helped him well when he was accused of a scandalous crime by a young nobleman he had rebuked for living an immoral life. Romuald was given a severe penance, forbidden to offer Mass, and excommunicated, an unjust sentence he endured in silence for 6 months. The most famous of the monasteries Romuald founded was that of the Camaldoli in Tuscany. Here he founded the Order of the Camaldolese Benedictines, uniting a monastic and hermit life. His father later became a monk, wavered, and was kept faithful by the encouragement of his son. Romuald's feast day is celebrated on June 19.
1: And we are back. And, you know, I was just thinking back to the piece before that. I wonder if we'll do drones for you, Kevin. One day there'll be a big Kevin Elson above Catholic TV.
0: Wouldn't that be something?
1: It would be awesome.
0: Wow.
1: Okay. I'm going to try to make it work. I'm going to have to talk to Richard and
0: write that down.
1: Evan and Jimmy and Kelsey, anyone who can fly a drone. We have four drones. We're going to have to try to make it look like you with four drones.
0: Maybe like an eye.
1: Yeah, just your eye. All right, so National Days, Kevin.
0: Well, I mentioned Juneteenth today commemorates the end of slavery in the United States. The story of Juneteenth begins in Texas when Major General Gordon Granger arrived in Galveston on June 19th, 1865, with the announcement that slavery has ended. The people of Galveston had not heard. The news traveled very slow back then, so... So we celebrate Juneteenth today.
1: Very nice. Great day.
0: National Free BSD Day commemorates the launch date of an innovative technology that many of us use every day. It's an open source operating system. You probably know about it.
1: Oh, yeah. Really well versed in that one, Kim.
0: everybody uses it, I guess. You're great. We are Blue Day. Men's health.
1: Of course.
0: Men's health is the focus of Wear Blue Day on Friday before Father's Day.
1: Yeah.
0: By wearing blue, Jay, you're saying you support the men in your life to lead a healthy lifestyle and care about their well-being.
1: Is this weekend Father's Day?
0: Yes.
1: I had no idea.
0: Well, I'm sure Ethan's got everything planned for you.
1: No, you know what I told Ethan? Ethan's right there. I said, I don't want any presents. All I want, go to church with me, have breakfast with me, just give me some time.
0: Nice.
1: Which they always do.
0: Yeah.
1: That's all I want. I don't need anything.
0: maybe you could get the paper, Jay, and read some comics. National Garfield the Cat Day.
1: Never a big Garfield guy.
0: Honors the fictional character Garfield. Jim Davis is the creator of that.
1: Didn't dislike him. Just not a big fan.
0: Launched in 1978.
1: Yeah.
0: Wow. And National Watch Day. The history of watches date back to the 15th and 16th centuries.
1: Watches during
0: it. Apparently, you know, it was mostly women that wore watches on their wrists. Men preferred to carry the pocket watch. Remember that?
1: Mine is taped together. That's not good.
0: Some birthdays today. Lou Gehrig's birthday was today. Yeah. Ann Wilson.
1: Heart.
0: Lead singer of Heart. Paula Abdul. Zoe Saldana.

0: Rashad.
1: Yeah.
0: Paul Dano.
1: Yep, actors and actresses.
0: Catherine
1: a lot of actors
0: Turner,
1: and actresses.
0: Mia Sara. From they just had a thing that was from Ferris Bueller. She was the girlfriend of Ferris Bueller.
1: Yeah, she looks the same.
0: Yeah, and then the two you know main characters, Matthew Broderick and I forget Cameron.
1: Yeah, I know who you're talking about.
0: Yeah, the actor. They're doing something together.
1: Oh really?
0: Yeah, yeah,
1: it's a great movie.
0: Yeah,
1: it was a lot of fun. Well, Kevin, thanks a lot.
0: Jay, thank you.
1: We'd like to thank Carlos for being with us today and all of our guests. We'd most especially like to thank you and say Happy Father's Day to all the dads out there for all you do. You're so important in your children's lives. Keep it up and know that all of you are in our thoughts and in our prayers. Have a wonderful day. Yep.

0: Hi, everyone. I'm Kevin Elson. Hoping you can join us for Wednesday's This Is The Day. We have a great show planned for you. We're going to be reading some of your text messages and some of your prayer requests. Also have some news, and we have some national days to tell you about and a very special guest as well. It's going to be a great show. 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

0: The angel of the Lord declared to Mary,
1: and she conceived of the Holy Spirit.
0: Hail Mary, full of grace, the Lord is with thee. Blessed art thou among women, and blessed is the fruit of thy womb, Jesus.
1: Holy Mary, Mother of God, pray for us sinners, now and at the hour of our death. Amen.
0: Behold, the handmaid of the Lord.
1: Be it done unto me according to thy word.
0: Hail Mary, full of grace, the Lord is with thee. Blessed art thou among women, and blessed is the fruit of thy womb, Jesus.
1: Holy Mary, Mother of God, pray for us sinners, now and at the hour of our death. Amen.
0: And the Word was made flesh,
1: and dwelt among us.
0: Hail Mary, full of grace, the Lord is with thee. Blessed art thou among women, and blessed is the fruit of thy womb, Jesus.
1: Holy Mary, Mother of God, pray for us sinners, now and at the hour of our death. Amen.
0: Pray for us, O Holy Mother of God,
1: that we may be made worthy of the promises of Christ.
0: Let us pray. Pour forth, we beseech thee, O Lord, thy grace into our hearts, that we, to whom the incarnation of Christ, thy Son, was made known by the message of an angel, may by his passion and cross be brought to the glory of his resurrection, through Christ our Lord.
1: Amen.
2: This week on Personally Speaking, my guest is Dr. Meredith Elkins, who's written this powerful new book on parents and anxiety, both in the parents and in the children. Fascinating interview. Please stay with us on Personally Speaking.

0: Hello and welcome to Personally Speaking. I'm your host, Monsignor Jim Lasanti, and Dr. Meredith Elkins joins me now. Dr. Elkins is a clinical psychologist specializing in research and treatment of anxiety and related disorders in children and families. She is a faculty member at Harvard Medical School and the co-director of the McLean Anxiety Mastery Program, an intensive outpatient program for youth with anxiety disorders. Dr. Elkins has written a new book called Parenting Anxiety, Breaking the Cycle of Worry and Raising Resilient Kids. And she's here with us today to talk about that and how in today's world we can reduce both parent and child anxiety. Joining me now, I'm so pleased to welcome to Personally Speaking, Dr. Meredith Elkins. We're here with Dr. Elkins talking about a great new book, which I mentioned in the introduction, called Parenting Anxiety. But I thought equally important is to read the subtitle, which is Breaking the Cycle of Worry and Raising Resilient Kids. First of all, thanks for coming on the program. And let me start by saying, Doctor, that I get to celebrate the weddings of lots and lots of people. And in the interview with the potential husband and wife, one of the questions that's on the form is just, do you have at this point an openness to having children someday? Mm-hmm. And what I'm finding interesting, and it very much touches on your question of anxiety in parents, it's not a few who will say to me, I'd like to have children, but we're concerned about the state of the world today and bringing children into this very dangerous and complicated and divided world. When we talk about anxiety, if we're talking to people, for instance, who are potentially getting married and having a family, have you seen before, and do you have any counsel for those who say, of course, I'd love to have children, what kind of world are we bringing them into?
1: Yes, I mean, I think that to one extent, there's nothing new about anxiety around parenting,
0: yeah.
1: Right? I think that's just, it just comes from loving something so completely, is that we're going to be anxious about how we're doing as parents, how we care for this child, and the state of the world that we're bringing the child up into.
0: Yeah.
1: And of course, you know, today there are just things that we see every day that just break your heart and make you worry so much. And I'm certainly not immune to this myself, either as a clinician or as a parent.
0: Yeah.
1: But I would say that ultimately, no matter what the circumstances that we're bringing up kids in, whether it's we're facing, you know, what are we going to do about AI, or how are we going to deal with, you know, the questions that are on the global forefront right now,
0: yeah.
1: I think the core challenge of parenting remains the same, is, you know, how can we raise children who are adaptive and resilient,
0: yes.
1: So that they can be responsive to whatever the future might hold. So I would, as recognizing that being a parent myself is just the ultimate joy of my life,
0: right.
1: I would not want to dissuade folks from embarking in a similar journey, and their anxiety about it makes so much sense.
0: Dr. Meredith Elkins is our guest. We're talking about parenting anxiety. And one of the other things that, again, going back to those meetings with engaged couples, that strikes mm-hmm. me is, there's another part of the form that says, you know, what are you doing with yourself employment-wise? And this could just be anecdotal, but I think it's important. When I first started over 40 years ago in the business of being a priest, there were people who would be teaching math and science and all the rest. I'm telling you, the overwhelming number of teachers now will identify themselves as special education teachers.
1: Yes.
0: Now, is that because there's been a boom in the number of children needing special attention, or is it just that we're more attentive to their needs?
1: It's so interesting that you bring that up, because I'm just painfully aware of what a lack of providers that we have to meet the need,
0: wow.
1: for special education. So it's both like very heartening to hear
0: yeah.
1: that you're seeing more and more of this.
0: Right.
1: And, you know, one of my best friends from growing up is a school psychologist with the Baltimore City Public Schools. And she actually was just interviewed about this just appalling lack of school psychologists, of special education teachers. And so I hope that the trend that you're seeing just continues.
0: Okay.
1: I think it's probably a couple things. One bright spot
0: okay.
1: in this world that everybody is so worried about is that we are increasingly aware of the needs of our kids, but also the ways that thoughtful, attentive, well-informed adults can really reshape the experience of kids who are struggling, whether it's because of a neurodivergent presentation, whether it's because of difficult life circumstances or adverse child events. And so I think there's a growing acknowledgement of the need, but also I hope the silver lining of this is that a growing recognition that adults in children's lives can really be helpful and can empower. And if we can empower those folks, then we can help the kids. And that's ultimately what I hope to do with my book, which is to make legible the evidence base that we have for how do we address anxiety, both in kids and in adults, and not keep this skill set like this cloaked secret that only folks who did way too many years of school like me have, but that parents can access to good effect. Yeah. So that's the hope.
0: You know, I went through all Catholic education, and it was a different time, obviously, but when I'd be in trouble in school and a call would be made home that I was misbehaving, my parents back then, being good Catholic devoted parents that they are, would presume that I was guilty and that the teacher was right. And yet now, in recent years that I've had responsibility for schools, I find just the opposite, that parents cannot believe that they're delicious children could ever do something wrong. So I've seen this shift from we were guilty of everything to they are guilty of nothing. Mm-hmm. What do you say to the parents who are so concerned about protecting their children that they cannot see that there may be some things that need fine-tuning?
1: I think this is a large issue and an under-recognized issue and an under-discussed issue, but I think it comes from a really well-meaning place. Over the generations, as you alluded to, parents have become increasingly concerned that we are the sole authors of our child's outcome. Right. And so that means that anything that might, you know, negatively impact our kids because a teacher's upset with them or a grade is bad or something like that becomes a crisis.
0: Right.
1: And we are so keen to intervene with our kids to mitigate what we're concerned will become a downward spiral crisis that we may sort of give negative emotions celebrity status, right? Mm-hmm. We may really say, oh my gosh, my child is in danger of feeling ashamed. They are in danger of feeling frustrated or disappointed. And so I think we're so eager to help soothe the emotions of our kids that we may sometimes miss the forest for the trees. We may misunderstand that emotions, even painful ones like shame or guilt or sadness, they're signals from our environment and they tell us something important, right? There is something adaptive to acknowledging, gosh, my teacher is disappointed in me because of my behavior in school. Mm-hmm. And that discomfort actually makes me change my behavior. But if all the adults in my world say, you can do no wrong to your child, your teacher is the enemy, then we're not allowing our kids to kind of feel that discomfort and then grow from it.
0: Dr. Meredith Elkins is our guest. The book is Parenting Anxiety. And you've probably heard this before, again, from people in a parish community like ours are here, where we're moving toward a point where every child in every competition gets some kind of award or reward. There's no longer a first, second, and third place award. The thinking being we want them to feel affirmed. Is competition a positive or a negative in terms of our child's growth?
1: I think it sort of depends on the child. Mm-hmm. I think that when our kids have a frictionless existence, even though it feels good in the moment, right, it's not going to be good for their growth, right? Because they're not building the psychological flexibility, the resilience, the adaptability that they need over time to be successful and to navigate the curveballs that life will throw at them. So to that effect, competition can be, you know, can help to fine tune their growth, and that can be really great. I think that everything we can sort of understand as the upside down U, where too little is too little and too much is too much. Right. And so if you're in a situation where competition is the be all and end all, and what does that mean about yourself and your identity if you are only viewed through the lens of achieving perfection or of, you know, getting this place in a team or this spot in the school play, that can be corrosive. So, you know, that the sort of middle path. Nobody wants like the middle path answer. We really want certainty at the polls, but it really is finding that balance. And that balance isn't just between no competition or sole only competition, but it also needs to take into consideration what does a child need at a given time, okay, given their specific profile.
0: Dr. Elkins is our guest. Parenting Anxiety is the book we're talking about. Many years ago, my sister's husband was out of the country, and I didn't want her to go through childbirth alone. So back then, we called it Lamaze, and I was the Lamaze coach. I mention that because once my little nephew was born, I remember holding him. And as a priest, you don't get this challenge. But I remember thinking, what must it be like to be a parent holding the child for the first time who says, oh, my God, for the next 18 to 21 years minimally, I'm there to nurture, protect, guide this child. Is that the heart or soul of why people sometimes after birth go into this period of depression? I know some of it is obviously physical, but you hear about people who have a crash after they give childbirth. Is it the overwhelming responsibility that comes with a child? What's behind the sadness that some people feel post-birth?
1: So I think there's two different things to be mindful of there. One is the what we kind of term the baby blues, which is this acute, often 2-week period following giving birth, where there's just such a tremendous hormone shift that many new moms feel completely unmoored. And so I think that frankly, in my experience in working with folks in the perinatal period and the postpartum period, is just so deeply physical, and again, just so deeply associated with shifting hormones and how that impacts mood, which then impacts thought life. And then once things sort of re-regulate and we kind of get a couple weeks post delivery, so much of postpartum anxiety and depression, like, yes, there can continue to be a biological, a physical component to it, but there's so much going on for new parents, like shifting roles and responsibilities, the extent to which their birth experience was traumatic, and they're still processing that while they're also coping with a newborn, the extent to which this shift in identity from someone who derived their sense of purpose perhaps from their work life, and now they're at home. I know that was a really big shift for me. And the extent to which they have social support, accessible, meaningful support to help them with these transitions. So all of these things can come together. And then, you know, so many more individual factors to punctuate this experience for new parents in a way that can be really, really challenging, really, really challenging. And I think it's the perinatal period is sort of an underexplored and undertreated, undertreated illness that comes up with it. And so it's one of the areas that I really love doing work in, working with new parents. I'm so glad that you brought it up because it's so easy to focus on kids, but parents need support too.
0: Yeah. Dr. Elkins, aside from writing Parenting Anxiety, also actually practices what she's writing about in the book so well, in that she has people come to her to talk about what they're going through. I mentioned that in this context, when you get ordained a priest, you get to pick a motto, and mine I took out of the Book of Psalms, create in me, O God, a loving, listening heart. I mention that because I find the hardest part of being a priest for 45 years is sitting with people and carrying with them some of the burden, the pains that they bring in. And I'm exhausted by it, but I'm wondering, you're raising a family, you're trying to be both spouse as well as mom, as well as someone who counsels people. What do you do to replenish yourself when you've been carrying people's burdens all day?
1: I do not talk. I do find that, you know, we're really lucky to have one, you know, smart, beautiful, healthy child. And once she's in bed, I am out. I tap out. I am not here for engagement. And I'm sort of an introvert by nature. And so I just kind of need time to myself to read, to be quiet, you know, to pat the dog who's made her appearance known in the background here, just for restoration. Because it is a lot. But I will say that sometimes

0: when I've had a day where I've been working with a patient, who's in a season where things are really, really hard. Sometimes, after the session or later in the day, I'll just go and sort of sit on my husband's lap and just give him a hug. And again, because of confidentiality, I'm not like telling him what's up, but he knows. And I'm so grateful for just that like restorative connection.
1: Yeah.
0: And then I get back up and do it again.
1: Dr. Meredith Elkins is our guest. The book is Parenting Anxiety. You know, I'm glad you brought him into the picture, because I just wonder, you give in your writing and in talks that you've given, you give credit to him for being a great partner in this whole enterprise. But you no doubt deal with parents who are raising their child alone. What can the person who, either through single parenthood or perhaps divorce or separation, is trying to be both mom and dad to a child, there must be, I hope, a special road for them to travel that gives them the support they need. But as a counselor, is it different when there is a mom and dad versus when it's just mom or just dad raising that child?
0: I think there's so much individual nuance there, because, you know, sometimes folks are in a situation where they do have a co-parent, but the co-parent is sort of inaccessible, just in terms of their ability to connect, their ability to be psychologically minded, their ability to give the other parent sort of what they need for sustenance. And so sometimes even in that two-parent household, it can feel very lonely. And on the other hand, there can be parents who are parenting solo, but who have a really rich, they have like a deep bench, right? They have community, they have extended family, they have friends. And so, you know, I talk in the book when I am trying to give really concrete guidance for how parents can help their kids, help set a boundary around how much anxiety can take up space in their child's life. And they know that they have to set a limit and stick to it, and their child is going to be distressed and they are going to be distressed. One of the things I say is call in your ride or dies. Like, who are the people in your life who will help you get through this hard moment? And I shared in a talk recently about a challenging time where I had to set a limit around something that I knew was going to be hard for my daughter. And I reached out to one, and again, my partner is great, but I reached out to one of my friends and I was like, all right, I need you. This is what I'm doing. I know I'm doing the right thing and I know it's going to be hard. So I need your funniest memes. I need your best pep talks. Yeah. I need you to check in with me and keep me grounded. And she was like, I got you. I'm there for you. And I love being that person for other people. So people often just need to be asked to be that support person for someone. So don't be afraid to ask. And when you get asked, look at it like the honor it is.
1: Yes. Yeah. Yeah. I'm afraid I deal with people sometimes who would think that asking for help is a sign of an inability or a weakness. And you're saying quite the opposite. It's a sign of strength to know what you can and cannot manage. In the book, Parenting Anxiety, you talk about over-parenting. For the sake of our watchers and listeners, what is overparenting?
0: Overparenting is sort of an umbrella term for what we see clinically and in the research for tendencies for parents to adopt a place of, you know, over control, over permissiveness, over involvement. And they're doing it out of the again, all of this is out of love. It is very well-meaning. They want their child to be happy, to be successful. They want to make sure their child's, the road in front of their child is as smooth as possible. Like all of the things that we all want for our loved ones.
1: Yeah.
0: But when anxiety is a player within the system, which it often is, this can really become a comfort trap, because we find that when parents are over-parenting their kids in these ways, it takes away the opportunity that the child has to build these sort of bravery muscles, these muscles for resilience and adaptability on their own. So we see that kids whose parents over-parent are more likely to have anxiety disorders. But on the other hand, we see kids whose parents under-support them, who are like, you're fine, don't cry, get your skates on, your feelings don't matter, they're also more likely to have anxiety disorders. So really we have these

0: two poles that parents may feel pulled between, because as human beings, we like concrete recommendations where it's either move heaven and earth to make sure your child isn't distressed, or they need to be toughened up, and so give them space to do that independently. And really what we find, again, is we need that middle path in order for our kids to be most successful and resilient, and for us to have the confidence that we are parenting in the right way.
1: Dr. Elkins, our guest, Parenting Anxiety is the book. You know, you've heard this before. I have so many times where people say after having a child, I never knew I could love as amazingly as I do now. But from my perspective as a pastoral counselor with couples, I very often will hear, usually a husband, but sometimes a mom, say, you know, I feel like I've become a second or third class citizen, that the world revolves around our child, and I'm not getting the time, the attention, the love that I want and I need. When counseling about anxiety with couples and trying to make sense of their marriage as well as their ability to be parents, do you have any recommendation for, you know, we say in the church that the primary relationship should always be between the spouses, and that if you guys love each other, it's going to ultimately benefit the child. Is that good advice or not so good advice?
0: I do think it's good advice. And I know that it can sound a little cheesy and, you know, kind of simplistic, but that analogy of, you know, when you're on the airplane, if oxygen levels drop, you put your own oxygen mask on first before you help a child or somebody else. I think that there's so much wisdom to that, because if you as a parent, or if you as a parenting unit, if your health is sort of depleted, your ability to respond to the needs of your child and of your family is just going to be, you're sort of like going to be kneecapped, right? And so while when kids are in a crisis, I think the instinct of loving parents is this needs to be the priority. So it doesn't matter that my sleep is off, that my relationship is in the toilet, that that my friendship is off, and that I'm on the verge of getting fired. We're attending to the child first. And again, it needs to be a balance, because you cannot be everything that your child needs or wants you to be if you're not caring for yourself and your needs, which can be really, really hard to do, especially in seasons where parents are feeling stretched paper thin.
1: Yeah.
0: It's tough. It's tough.
1: Dr. Meredith Elkins is our guest. The book is Parenting Anxiety, and I wanted to move into a dimension that will not surprise you, because it's my world. But when I was growing up, again, our religion was a much stricter religion, so like many were, and so everything was a sin. Everything you did was wrong, and it could almost be what I call neurotic Catholicism. I mention that because now we promote all the time, and I'm all for it, the sense of the greatness of God's mercy and God's love for you is everlasting. There's nothing you could ever do that will separate you from the love of God. So the kids today are getting the strong message of you're going to make mistakes along the way, but God's love is everlasting, as opposed to back then when it seemed every sin would put you in hell. Those two extremes, when it comes to faith in the life, whether that faith is Catholicism, Judaism, Islamic, is there, from your experience as a counselor, what role should faith have? Does it help? Does it hurt? Where do we achieve balance?
0: We have some really solid research that often folks who are people of faith, that there is a protective factor there, right, in terms of their psychological well-being, their sort of quality of life. There does seem to be a real protective factor across faith traditions for being a person of faith. And I think that's something that should give us all pause in the, you know, in the scientific community. And I know that the hospital where I work, McLean Hospital outside of Boston, that has I'm going to butcher the title of it, but that has divisions of spirituality. And this is, you know, there's important research going on. There are important lessons to be learned about the role of faith in people's lives. And then sometimes you can see in situations where, you know, there's an anxiety disorder or obsessive compulsive disorder, where I do see like anxiety and OCD tend to hijack the things that are most precious to us. And so sometimes you see a young person who is a person of faith where the central kind of target

0: of their anxiety or their OCD may be around faith. So I'm not a good enough person. I'm not perfect enough. God is mad at me. I need to pray in these certain ways. Otherwise, something bad is going to happen to my family. And so, you know, again, I just think that that's one of the real challenges and the sort of sadnesses of mental health concerns.
1: I cannot recommend enough for parents, not just for themselves, but also for their children, the book Parenting Anxiety by Dr. Elkinson, because I think this is such a valuable tool for parents. I just wanted to ask you, Doctor, where do people get the book?
0: Hopefully anywhere good books are sold, okay. And where not good books are sold. I don't know. I think it should be available at all major retailers. Folks are welcome to, you know, to reach out via my website. I have a page that links to different booksellers as well. Be in touch. I love being in touch with readers and folks in the field or folks with questions. So I appreciate the conversation.
1: I do too. Dr. Meredith Elkins has been our guest. The book is Parenting Anxiety. You know what I love about this interview is you think through your answers before. These are not canned answers. I love too that you are willing to make the move from the great counselor that you are and the writer that you are to the fact that you struggle with these things as well as anybody else, as both spouse, as parent, and it's very refreshing. You're a great grace and a blessing to people, both through the book as well as through your testimony here. I'm so grateful to you for being on Personally Speaking. Dr. Elkins, thank you so much.
0: Thank you, Monsignor. It's a pleasure to be with you, and thank you for listening.
1: Thanks for being with us on Personally Speaking. You may have listened to it on the Catholic channel, Sirius XM. You can also watch our program on YouTube, searching on Personally Speaking with Monsignor Jim Lasanti. Please don't forget to click like and subscribe. And we're also on Facebook at Personally Speaking with Monsignor Jim Lasanti. And on Instagram at Personally Speaking Podcast. Please share and let others know about Personally Speaking. I've been privileged to serve as host and executive producer, Personally Speaking. Our producer is Lisa Jandovitz. Thanks so much for joining us. We'll be with you again next time on Personally Speaking.

Hello, I'm Bishop Reed, standing here in the magnificent shrine, the National Shrine of Our Lady of Victory in Lackawanna, New York. You know, for many years, the Venerable Father Nelson Baker had in his heart a fitting tribute to his patroness, Our Lady of Victory. His parish had grown and the church was unable to hold the thousands that flocked to Mass. So at last, in 1921, when Father Baker was 79 years old, he felt that he could begin this project. And upon the completion of his glorious shrine and his dedication, the Holy Father, Pope Pius XI, elevated to the dignity of a basilica this church in a ceremony held on October 3rd, 1926. And at that time, it was one of the only two minor basilicas in the United States. In 1987, Father Baker's cause for canonization began when he was named a servant of God by the Vatican. And then in 1998, the Congregation for the Causes of the Saints in Rome recommended that his remains be moved here into the Basilica of Our Lady of Victory. On January 14th, 2011, Pope Benedict named him the Venerable Nelson Baker. And so we pray that someday, soon, Father Baker will be named blessed. Together then, let's pray together and meditate on these sorrowful mysteries of the Holy Rosary, meditating on our Savior's great and eternal act of charity in his passion and death. In the name of the Father and of the Son and of the Holy Spirit, amen. I believe in God, the Father Almighty, maker of heaven and earth, and in Jesus Christ, his only Son, our Lord, who was conceived by the Holy Spirit, born of the Virgin Mary, suffered under Pontius Pilate, was crucified, died, and was buried. He rose from the dead and is now

trespasses, as we forgive those who trespass against us. And lead us not into temptation, but deliver us from evil. Amen. Hail Mary, full of grace, the Lord is with thee. Blessed art thou among women, and blessed is the fruit of thy womb, Jesus. Holy Mary, Mother of God, pray for us sinners, now and at the hour of our death. Amen. Hail Mary, full of grace, the Lord is with thee. Blessed art thou among women, and blessed is the fruit of thy womb, Jesus. Holy Mary, Mother of God, pray for us sinners, now and at the hour of our death. Amen. Hail Mary, full of grace, the Lord is with thee. Blessed art thou among women, and blessed is the fruit of thy womb, Jesus. Holy Mary, Mother of God, pray for us sinners, now and at the hour of our death. Amen. Glory be to the Father, and to the Son, and to the Holy Spirit, as it was in the beginning, is now, and ever shall be, world without end. Amen. O my Jesus, forgive us our sins, save us from the fires of hell, lead all souls into heaven, especially those who are most in need of thy mercy. The first sorrowful mystery, the agony in the garden. You know, I have a memory of slamming into a tree on a toboggan when I was a kid, and I was in agony until they fixed me up. But we have no clue as to the agony that Jesus experienced. The fact that his sweat seemed like drops of blood gives us a sense of the intensity. But I suspect that Jesus took great consolation in his knowledge that his sacrifice would be the greatest expression of love and redemption for the entire human race. Our Father, who art in heaven, hallowed be thy name. Thy kingdom come, thy will be done on earth as it is in heaven. Give us this day our daily bread, and forgive us our trespasses as we forgive those who trespass against us. And lead us not into temptation, but deliver us from evil. Amen. Hail Mary, full of grace, the Lord is with thee. Blessed art thou among women, and blessed is the fruit of thy womb, Jesus. Holy Mary, Mother of God, pray for us sinners, now and at the hour of our death. Amen. Hail Mary, full of grace, the Lord is with thee. Blessed art thou among women, and blessed is the fruit of thy womb, Jesus. Holy Mary, Mother of God, pray for us sinners, now and at the hour of our death. Amen. Hail Mary, full of grace, the Lord is with thee. Blessed art thou among women, and blessed is the fruit of thy womb, Jesus. Holy Mary, Mother of God, pray for us sinners, now and at the hour of our death. Amen. Hail Mary, full of grace, the Lord is with thee. Blessed art thou among women, and blessed is the fruit of thy womb, Jesus. Holy Mary, Mother of God, pray for us sinners, now and at the hour of our death. Amen. Hail Mary, full of grace, the Lord is with thee. Blessed art thou among women, and blessed is the fruit of thy womb, Jesus. Holy Mary, Mother of God, pray for us sinners, now and at the hour of our death. Amen. Hail Mary, full of grace, the Lord is with thee. Blessed art thou among women, and blessed is the fruit of thy womb, Jesus. Holy Mary, Mother of God, pray for us sinners, now and at the hour of our death. Amen. Hail Mary, full of grace, the Lord is with thee. Blessed art thou among women, and blessed is the fruit of thy womb, Jesus. Holy Mary, Mother of God, pray for us sinners, now and at the hour of our death. Amen. Hail Mary, full of grace, the Lord is with thee. Blessed art thou among women, and blessed is the fruit of thy womb, Jesus. Holy Mary, Mother of God, pray for us sinners, now and at the hour of our death. Amen. Hail Mary, full of grace, the Lord is with thee. Blessed art thou among women, and blessed is the fruit of thy womb, Jesus. Holy Mary, Mother of God, pray for us sinners, now and at the hour of our death. Amen. Hail Mary, full of grace, the Lord is with thee. Blessed art thou among women, and blessed is the fruit of thy womb, Jesus. Holy Mary, Mother of God, pray for us sinners, now and at the hour of our death. Amen. Glory be to the Father, and to the Son, and to the Holy Spirit, as it was in the beginning, is now, and ever shall be, world without end. Amen. O my Jesus, forgive us our sins, save us from the fires of hell, lead all souls into heaven, especially those in most need of thy mercy. The second sorrowful mystery, the scourging at the pillar. I think you and I

have a sense of what Jesus' scourging must have been like. Because there are situations and moments in life when we feel like we're being beaten up and there's just no way out. Imagine how Jesus felt, both physically and mentally. But he accepted his fate so that he could do the will, the holy will of his Father. And so we pray, Our Father, who art in heaven, hallowed be thy name. Thy kingdom come, thy will be done on earth as it is in heaven. Give us this day our daily bread, and forgive us our trespasses as we forgive those who trespass against us. And lead us not into temptation, but deliver us from evil. Amen. Hail Mary, full of grace, the Lord is with thee. Blessed art thou among women, and blessed is the fruit of thy womb, Jesus. Holy Mary, Mother of God, pray for us sinners, now and at the hour of our death. Amen. Hail Mary, full of grace, the Lord is with thee. Blessed art thou among women, and blessed is the fruit of thy womb, Jesus. Holy Mary, Mother of God, pray for us sinners, now and at the hour of our death. Amen. Hail Mary, full of grace, the Lord is with thee. Blessed art thou among women, and blessed is the fruit of thy womb, Jesus. Holy Mary, Mother of God, pray for us sinners, now and at the hour of our death. Amen. Hail Mary, full of grace, the Lord is with thee. Blessed art thou among women, and blessed is the fruit of thy womb, Jesus. Holy Mary, Mother of God, pray for us sinners, now and at the hour of our death. Amen. Hail Mary, full of grace, the Lord is with thee. Blessed art thou among women, and blessed is the fruit of thy womb, Jesus. Holy Mary, Mother of God, pray for us sinners, now and at the hour of our death. Amen. Hail Mary, full of grace, the Lord is with thee. Blessed art thou among women, and blessed is the fruit of thy womb, Jesus. Holy Mary, Mother of God, pray for us sinners, now and at the hour of our death. Amen. Hail Mary, full of grace, the Lord is with thee. Blessed art thou among women, and blessed is the fruit of thy womb, Jesus. Holy Mary, Mother of God, pray for us sinners, now and at the hour of our death. Amen. Hail Mary, full of grace, the Lord is with thee. Blessed art thou among women, and blessed is the fruit of thy womb, Jesus. Holy Mary, Mother of God, pray for us sinners, now and at the hour of our death. Amen. Hail Mary, full of grace, the Lord is with thee. Blessed art thou among women, and blessed is the fruit of thy womb, Jesus. Holy Mary, Mother of God, pray for us sinners, now and at the hour of our death. Amen. Hail Mary, full of grace, the Lord is with thee. Blessed art thou among women, and blessed is the fruit of thy womb, Jesus. Holy Mary, Mother of God, pray for us sinners, now and at the hour of our death. Amen. Glory be to the Father, and to the Son, and to the Holy Spirit, as it was in the beginning, is now, and ever shall be, world without end. Amen. O my Jesus, forgive us our sins. Save us from the fires of hell. Lead all souls into heaven, especially those who are in most need of thy mercy. The third sorrowful mystery, the crowning with thorns. What does this event, this crowning of Jesus with thorns, what does this say to us? Firstly, it seems, it says that Jesus, who is God, in our human flesh, loves us even to the point of suffering so cruelly and to the point of death. It means that human earthly honors are worth really very little in comparison to the crown that awaits us if we, by grace, remain faithful. And so we pray for that grace. Our Father, who art in heaven, hallowed be thy name. Thy kingdom come, thy will be done, on earth as it is in heaven. Give us this day our daily bread, and forgive us our trespasses, as we forgive those who trespass against us. And lead us not into temptation, but deliver us from evil. Amen. Hail Mary, full of grace, the Lord is with thee. Blessed art thou among women, and blessed is the fruit of thy womb, Jesus. Holy Mary, Mother of God, pray for us sinners, now and at the hour of our death. Amen. Hail Mary, full of grace, the Lord is with thee. Blessed art thou among women, and blessed is the fruit of thy womb, Jesus. Holy Mary, Mother of God, pray for us sinners,

now and at the hour of our death. Amen. Hail Mary, full of grace, the Lord is with thee. Blessed art thou among women, and blessed is the fruit of thy womb, Jesus. Holy Mary, Mother of God, pray for us sinners, now and at the hour of our death. Amen. Hail Mary, full of grace, the Lord is with thee. Blessed art thou among women, and blessed is the fruit of thy womb, Jesus. Holy Mary, Mother of God, pray for us sinners, now and at the hour of our death. Amen. Hail Mary, full of grace, the Lord is with thee. Blessed art thou among women, and blessed is the fruit of thy womb, Jesus. Holy Mary, Mother of God, pray for us sinners, now and at the hour of our death. Amen. Hail Mary, full of grace, the Lord is with thee. Blessed art thou among women, and blessed is the fruit of thy womb, Jesus. Holy Mary, Mother of God, pray for us sinners, now and at the hour of our death. Amen. Hail Mary, full of grace, the Lord is with thee. Blessed art thou among women, and blessed is the fruit of thy womb, Jesus. Holy Mary, Mother of God, pray for us sinners, now and at the hour of our death. Amen. Hail Mary, full of grace, the Lord is with thee. Blessed art thou among women, and blessed is the fruit of thy womb, Jesus. Holy Mary, Mother of God, pray for us sinners, now and at the hour of our death. Amen. Hail Mary, full of grace, the Lord is with thee. Blessed art thou among women, and blessed is the fruit of thy womb, Jesus. Holy Mary, Mother of God, pray for us sinners, now and at the hour of our death. Amen. Hail Mary, full of grace, the Lord is with thee. Blessed art thou among women, and blessed is the fruit of thy womb, Jesus. Holy Mary, Mother of God, pray for us sinners, now and at the hour of our death. Amen. Glory be to the Father, and to the Son, and to the Holy Spirit, as it was in the beginning, is now, and ever shall be, world without end. Amen. O my Jesus, forgive us our sins, save us from the fires of hell. Lead all souls into heaven, especially those in most need of thy mercy. The fourth sorrowful mystery, the carrying of the cross. When we think of Jesus carrying the cross, we think of the weight of the wood, but I think of the splinters. I remember as a young boy running down the pier at Swampscott Harbor, where I grew up. My dad had a boat. And as I ran, a large piece of free wood from one of the planks went right into my foot. The pain, even the thought of it now, is almost unbearable. For this reason, I can say that I understand this mystery in a human way, in a very small way, the pain of having a cross on one's shoulder. But don't we all get it? The love that's behind it. Our Father, who art in heaven, hallowed be thy name. Thy kingdom come, thy will be done on earth as it is in heaven. Give us this day our daily bread, and forgive us our trespasses, as we forgive those who trespass against us. And lead us not into temptation, but deliver us from evil. Amen. Hail Mary, full of grace, the Lord is with thee. Blessed art thou among women, and blessed is the fruit of thy womb, Jesus. Holy Mary, Mother of God, pray for us sinners, now and at the hour of our death. Amen. Hail Mary, full of grace, the Lord is with thee. Blessed art thou among women, and blessed is the fruit of thy womb, Jesus. Holy Mary, Mother of God, pray for us sinners, now and at the hour of our death. Amen. Hail Mary, full of grace, the Lord is with thee. Blessed art thou among women, and blessed is the fruit of thy womb, Jesus. Holy Mary, Mother of God, pray for us sinners, now and at the hour of our death. Amen. Hail Mary, full of grace, the Lord is with thee. Blessed art thou among women, and blessed is the fruit of thy womb, Jesus. Holy Mary, Mother of God, pray for us sinners, now and at the hour of our death. Amen. Hail Mary, full of grace, the Lord is with thee. Blessed art thou among women, and blessed is the fruit of thy womb, Jesus. Holy Mary, Mother of God, pray for us sinners, now and at the hour of our death. Amen. Hail Mary, full of grace, the Lord is with thee. Blessed art thou among women, and blessed is the fruit of thy womb, Jesus. Holy Mary, Mother of God, pray for us sinners, now and at the hour of our death. Amen. Hail Mary, full of grace, the Lord is with thee. Blessed art thou among women, and blessed is the fruit of thy womb, Jesus. Holy Mary, Mother of God, pray for us sinners, now and at the hour of our death.

death. Amen. Hail Mary, full of grace, the Lord is with thee. Blessed art thou among women, and blessed is the fruit of thy womb, Jesus. Holy Mary, Mother of God, pray for us sinners, now and at the hour of our death. Amen. Hail Mary, full of grace, the Lord is with thee. Blessed art thou among women, and blessed is the fruit of thy womb, Jesus. Holy Mary, Mother of God, pray for us sinners, now and at the hour of our death. Amen. Hail Mary, full of grace, the Lord is with thee. Blessed art thou among women, and blessed is the fruit of thy womb, Jesus. Holy Mary, Mother of God, pray for us sinners, now and at the hour of our death. Amen. Glory be to the Father, and to the Son, and to the Holy Spirit, as it was in the beginning, is now, and ever shall be, world without end. Amen. O my Jesus, forgive us our sins. Save us from the fires of hell. Lead all souls into heaven, especially those who are in most need of thy mercy. The fifth and the final sorrowful mystery, the crucifixion. There simply is no greater love. Could anyone possibly have more charity than to lay down one's life for one's friends? This is the heart of the gospel. And Jesus calls us his friends, suffering and dying, that we might have the hope of eternal joy. Our Father who art in heaven, hallowed be thy name. Thy kingdom come, thy will be done on earth as it is in heaven. Give us this day our daily bread, and forgive us our trespasses, as we forgive those who trespass against us. And lead us not into temptation, but deliver us from evil. Amen. Hail Mary, full of grace, the Lord is with thee. Blessed art thou among women, and blessed is the fruit of thy womb, Jesus. Holy Mary, Mother of God, pray for us sinners, now and at the hour of our death. Amen. Hail Mary, full of grace, the Lord is with thee. Blessed art thou among women, and blessed is the fruit of thy womb, Jesus. Holy Mary, Mother of God, pray for us sinners, now and at the hour of our death. Amen. Hail Mary, full of grace, the Lord is with thee. Blessed art thou among women, and blessed is the fruit of thy womb, Jesus. Holy Mary, Mother of God, pray for us sinners, now and at the hour of our death. Amen. Hail Mary, full of grace, the Lord is with thee. Blessed art thou among women, and blessed is the fruit of thy womb, Jesus. Holy Mary, Mother of God, pray for us sinners, now and at the hour of our death. Amen. Hail Mary, full of grace, the Lord is with thee. Blessed art thou among women, and blessed is the fruit of thy womb, Jesus. Holy Mary, Mother of God, pray for us sinners, now and at the hour of our death. Amen. Hail Mary, full of grace, the Lord is with thee. Blessed art thou among women, and blessed is the fruit of thy womb, Jesus. Holy Mary, Mother of God, pray for us sinners, now and at the hour of our death. Amen. Hail Mary, full of grace, the Lord is with thee. Blessed art thou among women, and blessed is the fruit of thy womb, Jesus. Holy Mary, Mother of God, pray for us sinners, now and at the hour of our death. Amen. Hail Mary, full of grace, the Lord is with thee. Blessed art thou among women, and blessed is the fruit of thy womb, Jesus. Holy Mary, Mother of God, pray for us sinners, now and at the hour of our death. Amen. Hail Mary, full of grace, the Lord is with thee. Blessed art thou among women, and blessed is the fruit of thy womb, Jesus. Holy Mary, Mother of God, pray for us sinners, now and at the hour of our death. Amen. Hail Mary, full of grace, the Lord is with thee. Blessed art thou among women, and blessed is the fruit of thy womb, Jesus. Holy Mary, Mother of God, pray for us sinners, now and at the hour of our death. Amen. Glory be to the Father, and to the Son, and to the Holy Spirit, as it was in the beginning, is now, and ever shall be, world without end. Amen. O my Jesus, forgive us our sins. Save us from the fires of hell. Lead all souls into heaven, especially those in most need of thy mercy. Hail, Holy Queen, Mother of Mercy, our life, our sweetness, and our hope. To thee do we cry, poor banished children of Eve. To thee do we send up our sighs, mourning and weeping in this valley of tears. Turn then, O most gracious Advocate, thine eyes of mercy toward us. And after this, our exile, show unto us the blessed fruit of thy womb, Jesus. O clement, O loving, O sweet Virgin Mary,
Pray for us, O Holy Mother of God, that we may be made worthy of the promises of Christ. Let us pray. O God, whose only begotten Son, by his life, death, and resurrection, has purchased for us the rewards of eternal life, grant, we beseech thee, that by meditating on these mysteries of the most holy rosary of the Blessed Virgin Mary, we may both imitate what they contain and obtain what they promise. Through the same Christ our Lord. Amen. May the divine assistance remain always with us. May the souls of the faithful departed, through the mercy of God, rest in peace. Holy Mother, Our Lady of Victory, with thy loving child, thy blessing give to us this day. In the name of the Father, and of the Son, and of the Holy Spirit. Amen. Well, thank you for joining me in meditating on the sorrowful mysteries of the Holy Rosary here at the National Shrine, the Basilica of Our Lady of Victory in Lackawanna, New York. If you can't visit in person, though that would be the best, you can always go online and enjoy an incredible 3D tour of the shrine at olvbasilica.org. May the intercession of this holy and compassionate priest, whose mortal remains rest here, Father Nelson Baker, help us in our every need and encourage us to eternal life. Amen.

The Sisters of Life and the Knights of Columbus have been friends for years and love to work together to build a culture of life. We've been involved with the board of the Knights of Columbus Charitable Fund since the beginning. I studied mathematics in college at the University of Mary Washington, and during that time just really grew in my faith life. Then came to visit the Sisters of Life and just felt the Lord invite me to this way of life. Currently, I'm the general bursar for the Sisters of Life, working with all of the finances for the community. The Sisters of Life is a contemplative, active religious community founded in 1991 by Cardinal O'Connor. We were founded for the protection and enhancement of the sacredness of human life. We work with pregnant women who are in need, so we accompany them in whatever that may look like: practical needs, spiritual accompaniment, moral, emotional support. We also have a home here in New York where we can welcome pregnant women to live with us. So as a member of a religious community, all of our missions are funded by donations. The Knights of Columbus helped us along the way in really finding a way for us to receive stock donations. Some of the donations that go to the KCCF do come to the Sisters of Life, and so we're so grateful for that. I think of Knights of Columbus, and particularly the KCCF, working with the Sisters of Life just as a really beautiful partnership within the church. As a donor-advised fund, the Knights of Columbus Charitable Fund is really, really important in helping to promote the teachings of the church. The KCCF really enables people to put their money aside in order to help organizations and those in need to promote gospel values. I've just been so impressed with the leadership of Dennis Gerber and all the board members. That's been really, really a gift to have that relationship, to see the goodness of all the people that are involved in it and just what they have done in order to grow the assets and the mission of the KCCF to really benefit so many organizations across the country and the world. I am so inspired by the KCCF. Board members, those who are running the KCCF, the Knights of Columbus behind it, and inspired by all the generous donors who have these donor-advised funds and are giving of their money to help other organizations. I would highly encourage anybody who is thinking about becoming a part of KCCF to become a part of the KCCF. We are so grateful to the Knights of Columbus for all of your work for the church, to promote a culture of life, to spread the gospel, really, yeah, to build great community.

0: Passion. In a world thirsting for hope, there is a silent force that sustains everything. Prayer. We are millions of hearts beating in unison with the heart of Jesus. Our prayer for the challenges facing humanity becomes compassion, and our compassion turns into action in the service of all. 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

The Catholic TV Network welcomes and invites you to celebrate the sacred mysteries, listen to God's Word, and in the Holy Eucharist, proclaim the victory of Jesus over death until He comes in glory.

0: In the name of the Father, and of the Son, and of the Holy Spirit.
1: Amen.
0: The Lord be with you.
1: And with your spirit.
0: Brothers and sisters, let us acknowledge our sins and so prepare ourselves to celebrate the sacred mysteries. Lord Jesus, you were sent to heal the contrite of heart. Lord, have mercy.
1: Lord, have mercy.
0: Lord Jesus, you came to call sinners. Christ, have mercy.
1: Christ, have mercy.
0: Lord Jesus, you are seated at the right hand of the Father to intercede for us. Lord, have mercy.
1: Lord, have mercy.
0: May Almighty God have mercy on us, forgive us our sins, and bring us to everlasting life.
1: Amen.
0: Let us pray. Grant, O Lord, that we may always revere and love your holy name, for you never deprive of your guidance those you set firm on the foundation of your love, through our Lord Jesus Christ, your Son, who lives and reigns with you in the unity of the Holy Spirit, God forever and ever.
1: Amen.
2: A reading from the second book of Kings. Sennacherib, king of Assyria, sent envoys to Hezekiah with this message. Thus shall you say to Hezekiah, king of Judah, do not let your God, on whom you rely, deceive you by saying that Jerusalem will not be handed over to the king of Assyria. You have heard what the kings of Assyria have done to all the other countries.

0: They doom them. Will you then be saved? Hezekiah took the letter from the hand of the messengers and read it. Then he went up to the temple of the Lord, and spreading it out before them, he prayed in the Lord's presence. O Lord, God of Israel, enthroned upon the cherubim, you alone are God over all the kingdoms of the earth. You have made the heavens and the earth. Incline your ear, O Lord, and listen. Open your eyes, O Lord, and see. Hear the words of Sennacherib, which he sent to taunt the living God. Truly, O Lord, the kings of Assyria have laid waste the nations and the lands and cast their gods into the fire. They destroyed them because they were not gods, but the work of human hands, wood and stone. Therefore, O Lord our God, save us from the power of this man, that all the kingdoms of the earth may know that you alone, O Lord, are God. Then Isaiah, son of Amos, sent this message to Hezekiah. Thus says the Lord, the God of Israel, in answer to your prayer for help against Sennacherib, king of Assyria, I have listened. This is the word the Lord has spoken concerning him. She despises you, laughs you to scorn, the virgin daughter Zion. Behind you, she wags her head, daughter Jerusalem. For out of Jerusalem shall come a remnant, and from Mount Zion survivors. The zeal of the Lord of hosts shall do this. Therefore, thus says the Lord concerning the king of Assyria, he shall not reach this city, nor shoot an arrow at it, nor come before it with a shield, nor cast up siege works against it. He shall return by the same way he came, without entering the city, says the Lord. I will shield and save the city for my own sake and for the sake of my servant David. That night, the angel of the Lord went forth and struck down 185,000 men in the Assyrian camp. So Sennacherib, the king of Assyria, broke the camp and went back home to Nineveh. The word of the Lord.
1: Thanks be to God.

0: The Lord be with you.
1: And with your spirit.
0: A reading from the Holy Gospel according to Matthew.
1: Glory to you, Lord.
0: Jesus said to his disciples, "Do not give what is holy to dogs, or throw your pearls before swine, lest they trample them underfoot and turn and tear you to pieces. Do to others whatever you would have them do to you. This is the law and the prophets. Enter through the narrow gate, for the gate is wide and the road broad that leads to destruction, and those who enter through it are many. How narrow the gate and constricted the road that leads to life, and those who find it are few." The Gospel of the Lord.
2: Praise to you, Lord Jesus Christ.
0: King Hezekiah, in our first reading, gives us a marvelous model for what to do when we find ourselves trapped in some kind of crisis. In his case, it was the threat of invasion from the biggest, baddest empire of his day, the Assyrian Empire. Sennacherib, king of Assyria, has sent Hezekiah a threatening letter: "Surrender to me or be destroyed." If you or I received a letter like this, we might quickly summon our best counselors and strategists. We might begin to plot and plan how we might withstand this assault or beg for better terms of surrender. But that is not what Hezekiah does. Hezekiah receives this threatening letter and goes directly to the temple of the Lord. He even takes the physical letter and spreads it out before the Lord's presence in his holy house. And he basically says to God, "God, you need to take care of this. I can't." Brothers and sisters, that is exactly what we are to say to God when we find ourselves in a difficult situation. A more contemporary model of Hezekiah's humility and surrender to the power of God might be found in a friend of mine, a now deceased priest, who in his younger days was the pastor of a very poor inner city parish. He would often get bills that he simply could not pay. And when this happened, he would take the bill and he would go into the chapel in his rectory and place the bill at the foot of the tabernacle, the dwelling place of God, Jesus. And he would say to the Lord Jesus, present in the tabernacle, "Jesus, I cannot pay this bill. Please take care of it." And sure enough, those bills would always somehow get paid. There would be a seemingly random donation with the exact amount necessary to cover whatever expense the parish had incurred. We can do the same. Perhaps we have a crucifix or a statue of the Blessed Virgin Mary or Saint Joseph in our house. If we have some difficult situation, a difficult letter, a bill we can't pay, we should go to God and his saints and place our troubles at their feet. God will take care of us. His saints will intercede for us, and we will know the wonderful victory that Hezekiah enjoyed against odds that the world would never have taken. That's the care of our God, the care he showed to Hezekiah, and the care he desires to show to you and to me.

0: To the Father of mercies, we lift up our prayers and petitions.
1: For the church and her leaders, we pray to the Lord.
2: Lord, hear our prayer.
1: For our country and all those who govern her, we pray to the Lord.
2: Lord, hear our prayer.
1: For all viewers and benefactors of the Catholic TV network, living and deceased, we pray to the Lord.
2: Lord, hear our prayer.
0: Good and gracious God, look with kindness and compassion on your holy people who cry out to you in their need. Hear and answer the prayers we offer, for we offer them in and through our Lord Jesus Christ, who lives forever and ever.

0: Pray, brothers and sisters, that my sacrifice and yours may be acceptable to God, the Almighty Father.
1: May the Lord accept the sacrifice and join us for the praise and glory of his name, for our good and of all his holy church.
0: Receive, O Lord, the sacrifice of conciliation and praise, and grant that cleansed by its action, we may make offering of a heart pleasing to you, through Christ our Lord.
1: Amen.
0: The Lord be with you.
1: And with your spirit.
0: Lift up your hearts.
1: We lift them up to the Lord.
0: Let us give thanks to the Lord our God.
1: It is right and just.
0: It is truly right and just, our duty and our salvation, always and everywhere to give you thanks, Lord, Holy Father, Almighty and Eternal God. For although you have no need of our praise, yet our thanksgiving is itself your gift, since our praises add nothing to your greatness, but profit us for salvation through Christ our Lord. And so, in the company of the choirs of angels, we praise you, and with joy we

You are indeed holy, O Lord, the fount of all holiness. Make holy, therefore, these gifts, we pray, by sending down your Spirit upon them, like the dewfall, so that they may become for us the body and blood of our Lord Jesus Christ. At the time he was betrayed and entered willingly into his passion, he took bread and, giving thanks, broke it and gave it to his disciples, saying, "Take this, all of you, and eat of it, for this is my body, which will be given up for you."

In a similar way, when supper was ended, he took the chalice, and once more giving thanks, he gave it to his disciples, saying, "Take this, all of you, and drink from it, for this is the chalice of my blood, the blood of the new and eternal covenant, which will be poured out for you and for many for the forgiveness of sins. Do this in memory of me."

Therefore, as we celebrate the memorial of his death and resurrection, we offer you, Lord, the bread of life and the chalice of salvation, giving thanks that you have held us worthy to be in your presence and minister to you. Humbly we pray that, partaking of the body and blood of Christ, we may be gathered into one by the Holy Spirit. Remember, Lord, your church spread throughout the world, and bring her to the fullness of charity, together with Leo our Pope and Richard our Bishop and all the clergy. Remember also our brothers and sisters who have fallen asleep in the hope of the resurrection, and all who have died in your mercy. Welcome them into the light of your face. Have mercy on us all, we pray, that with the Blessed Virgin Mary, Mother of God, with Blessed Joseph, her spouse, with the blessed apostles, and all the saints who have pleased you throughout the ages, we may merit to be co-heirs to eternal life, and may praise and glorify you through your Son, Jesus Christ. Through him and with him and in him, O God, Almighty Father,

0: At the Savior's command and formed by divine teaching, we dare to say, Our Father, who art in heaven, hallowed be thy name. Thy kingdom come, thy will be done, on earth as it is in heaven. Give us this day our daily bread, and forgive us our trespasses, as we forgive those who trespass against us. And lead us not into temptation, but deliver us from evil. Deliver us, Lord, we pray, from every evil. Graciously grant peace in our days, that by the help of your mercy, we may be always free from sin and safe from all distress, as we await the blessed hope and the coming of our Savior, Jesus Christ.
1: For the kingdom, the power, and the glory are yours, now and forever.
0: Lord Jesus Christ, who said to your apostles, Peace I leave you, my peace I give you, look not on our sins, but on the faith of your church, and graciously grant her peace and unity in accordance with your will, who live and reign forever and ever.
1: Amen.
0: The peace of the Lord be with you always.
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0: Behold the Lamb of God. 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
1: Lord, I am not worthy that you should enter under my roof, but only say the word and my soul shall be healed.

0: Let us pray. 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
1: Amen.
0: And a big thank you to our servers today, two seminarians, Juan Mai, studying for the Archdiocese of Hanoi, and Aaron Beecher, studying for the Archdiocese of Boston. Please pray for our seminarians, all the men who have so courageously stepped forward to serve you as priests. The Lord be with you.
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We have worshiped God, the Father, the Son, and the Holy Spirit. 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

Saint Michael the Archangel, defend us in battle. Be our protection against the wickedness and snares of the devil. May God rebuke him, we humbly pray. And do thou, O Prince of the Heavenly Host, by the power of God, cast into hell Satan and all the evil spirits who prowl through the world seeking the ruin of souls.

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Lord, make haste to help me. Glory be to the Father, and to the Son, and to the Holy Spirit, as it was in the beginning, is now, and ever shall be, world without end. Amen.

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On the poplars that grew there, we hung up our harps. For it was there that they asked us, our captors, for songs, our oppressors, for joy. Sing to us, they said, one of Zion's songs. Oh, how could we sing the song of the Lord on alien soil? If I forget you, Jerusalem, let my right hand wither. Oh, let my tongue cleave to my mouth, if I remember you not, if I prize not Jerusalem above all my joys. Glory be to the Father, and to the Son, and to the Holy Spirit, as it was in the beginning, is now, and ever shall be, world without end. Amen. Lord, remember your pilgrim church. We sit weeping at the streams of Babylon. Do not let us be drawn into the current of the passing world, but free us from every evil and raise our thoughts to the heavenly Jerusalem. If I forget you, Jerusalem, let my right hand wither. In the presence of the angels, I will sing to you, my God. I thank you, Lord, with all my heart. You have heard the words of my mouth. In the presence of the angels, I will bless you. I will adore before your holy temple. I thank you for your faithfulness and love, which excel all we ever knew of you. On the day I called, you answered. You increased the strength of my soul. All earth's kings shall thank you when they hear the words of your mouth. They shall sing of the Lord's ways. How great is the glory of the Lord! The Lord is high, yet he looks on the lowly, and the haughty he knows from afar. Though I walk in the midst of affliction, you give me life and frustrate my foes. You stretch out your hand and save me. Your hand will do all things for me. Your love, O Lord, is eternal. Discard not the work of your hands. Glory be to the Father, and to the Son, and to the Holy Spirit, as it was in the beginning, is now, and ever shall be, world without end. Amen. Listen to the prayers of your church, Lord God. In the presence of the angels, we praise you. You keep the proud at a distance and look upon the lowly with favor. Stretch out your hand to us in our suffering. Perfect in us the work of your love and bring us to life. In the presence of the angels, I will sing to you, my God. Adoration and glory belong by right to the Lamb who is slain. O Lord our God, you are worthy to receive glory and honor and power, for you have created all things. By your will they came to be and were made. Worthy are you, O Lord, to receive the scroll.

and break open its seals. For you were slain. With your blood you purchased for God men of every race and tongue, of every people and nation. You made of them a kingdom and priests to serve our God, and they shall reign on the earth. Worthy is the Lamb that was slain to receive power and riches, wisdom and strength, honor and glory and praise. Glory be to the Father and to the Son and to the Holy Spirit, as it was in the beginning, is now, and ever shall be, world without end. Amen. Adoration and glory belong by right to the Lamb who was slain. Let the word of Christ, rich as it is, dwell in you. In wisdom made perfect, instruct and admonish one another. Sing gratefully to God from your hearts in psalms, hymns, and inspired songs. I shall know the fullness of joy when I see your face, O Lord. I shall know the fullness of joy when I see your face, O Lord. Fulfillment and endless peace in your presence when I see your face, O Lord. Glory to the Father and to the Son and to the Holy Spirit. I shall know the fullness of joy when I see your face, O Lord. Do great things for us, O Lord, for you are mighty and holy is your name. My soul proclaims the greatness of the Lord. My spirit rejoices in God, my Savior, for he has looked with favor on his lowly servant. From this day, all generations will call me blessed. The Almighty has done great things for me, and holy is his name. He has mercy on those who fear him in every generation. He has shown the strength of his arm. He has scattered the proud in their conceit. He has cast down the mighty from their thrones and has lifted up the lowly. He has filled the hungry with good things, and the rich he has sent away empty. He has come to the help of his servant Israel, for he has remembered his promise of mercy, the promise he made to our fathers, to Abraham and his children forever. Glory be to the Father, and to the Son, and to the Holy Spirit, as it was in the beginning, is now, and ever shall be, world without end. Amen. Do great things for us, O Lord, for you are mighty, and holy is your name. Let us praise Christ, who gives power and strength to his people, and let us entreat him with sincere hearts. Hear us, O Lord, and we shall praise you forever. Christ, our strength, you called your faithful ones to your truth. Mercifully grant them faith and perseverance. Hear us, O Lord, and we shall praise you forever. Direct our leaders according to your will, and help them to keep us in peace. Hear us, O Lord, and we shall praise you forever. You provided bread for the hungry crowd. Teach us to share our resources with the needy. Help us, O Lord, and we shall praise you forever. Do not direct world leaders to give attention only to the needs of their own nations, but give them, above all, a respect and deep concern for peoples. Hear us, O Lord, and we shall praise you forever. Grant blessed life and resurrection to our brothers and sisters who have fallen asleep, and may all those who have believed in you share in your glory. Hear us, O Lord, and we shall praise you forever. Gathering together all of our needs and intentions, we offer the prayer that Jesus taught us. Our Father, who art in heaven, hallowed be thy name. Thy kingdom come, thy will be done, on earth as it is in heaven. Give us this day our daily bread, and forgive us our trespasses, as we forgive those who trespass against us. And lead us not into temptation, but deliver us from evil. Amen. Lord, may our evening prayer come before you, and let the faith our lips profess live in the prayerful thoughts of our hearts. We ask this through our Lord Jesus Christ, your Son, who lives and reigns with you in the unity of the Holy Spirit, God forever and ever.
Amen. The Lord be with you. Blessed be the name of the Lord, now and forever. Our help is in the name of the Lord, who made heaven and earth. And may Almighty God bless you, the Father, the Son, and the Holy Spirit. Amen. Go in peace. Thanks be to God.

We start our day with, on campus anyways, with a holy hour at 6:30, and then we have morning prayer together at 7:30. And then we have breakfast on our own, and we just keep silence till 9, so we usually do spiritual reading at that time, and then prepare for our day. So today, we got to go to Samaritan House, so that is our thrift store downtown food bank, emergency food bank. So our sisters downtown run that ministry, so it's such a blessing to be able to work with the people in the downtown area. But today I had a meeting with, it's called the Spiritual Life Leadership Team. So it's here at the university, heads of different departments at the university, and really like the pastoral care of the students here on campus. So that's one ministry that one of our sisters here at campus does is help out with that meeting. And then we, myself, I'm mostly here in the dorm at St. Thomas More Hall, so I'm one of the dorm chaplains. And I just get to hang out with women all the time and have spiritual direction or just mentoring or one-on-one meetings, just whatever it is they really need. So that is the majority of my time here on campus this year. And we usually, so we start a day with prayer, and then at noon time we have prayer. So most of the time here on campus, so we go to noon mass together as sisters, and then but on different days we'll have praise and worship together and a rosary. And that's more so what our mother house would do. They have like a rosary at that noon hour or Stations of the Cross. But it's more on campus, we do the noon mass. It's a little bit different. And sometimes I just enjoy just playing and having recreation with the students. So we're going to play some racquetball. So that's one of my favorite sports right now. So sometimes I'll just set up racquetball dates with different students and we'll just be able to play, have fun with each other. So it's always fun. And then we go back into prayer. So today we have praise and worship and then some silence and then evening prayer and a mercy chaplet. And then Thursdays we always do recreation in the evening. So there's a couple days during the week where we have recreation just together as sisters, because it's just important to have that fraternal life with each other to build each other up. And then oftentimes night prayer would be on our own because of our ministry here at campus. A lot of things happen in the evening, whether we're in the dorms or doing some kind of women's ministry event, or there's all sorts of things going on here. I went to school here at Franciscan, and then I graduated in 2007. So it really started when I was here, and the first time I really started thinking about it was when I was in Austria for the semester. So there's a study abroad program there, and you can go for a whole semester. So I went in 2005, and I started doing adoration every night for like an hour. My friend and I kept each other accountable to that. So, I mean, you give the Lord silence and time, and like he's gonna speak. So I just remember, I felt like every time I opened up the scriptures, it was something like Israel being pursued by the Lord, or like Song of Songs, or something in the Psalms about like God pursuing us. And I was like, what's going on? And then I just remember one particular holy hour that was really blessed. And I just remember thinking, I just felt like I need to look into the sisters. And I was like, I feel like I'm called to be a sister. And then I kind of was like, oh my goodness, like, I don't know what to do with this. So praise God, they just started having sisters there that semester. And it was our sisters, our TUR sisters. So I was like, okay, I'm gonna go talk to them. That's scary, but I'm gonna do it. So I was afraid that she was gonna be like, here's a pamphlet, you know, like come visit us when they come back. But she was so good. She was just like, just let the Lord pursue your heart. Just let him do that for a while and we'll just see what happens. And I was like, I could do that. You know, I could do that.

just walking with the Lord over time. It wasn't like every moment was about my religious life. I still dated, went on dates, and it was very up and down, but it like was a consistent thing that kind of came up over time. It just was perseveringly there in the background. So I just was kind of aware of that over time. Started visiting different orders my senior year. And I remember over the summer, my mom and I were looking up religious orders online, like different websites. And I joked that we were like, oh, we're kind of like doing online dating, you know, like checking out these orders. So one of them was the sisters, my own sisters, TUR sisters. And I remember as I was looking at page after page, something in me was just like excited and like, this connects with who I am, even though I wouldn't say like I knew I had a specific spirituality, or I didn't even know what a spirituality was, or like charisms. So I was like, but something in this speaks to me, and I need to go check them out. So anyways, I'm looking at the website, and I start like crying, and I'm like, okay. So anyways, I visit the sisters, and I went for a few different visits, and I think just spending time with them, I just felt like I could be myself, and that's just so important. Like, you have to be able to just be who you are. And I love their fraternal life and just how they have fun with each other. And also just like I could see in seed form like the charisms that were part of their community, like in my own life. The name of our community is the Franciscan Sisters, TOR of Penance of the Sorrowful Mother. Kind of a mouthful, but we're gonna work through it. So Franciscan, so that's the first part of our identity, is to be followers of Saint Francis and Saint Clare, ultimately Saint Francis. So we, Francis was an amazing person. I really just love him so much. But he was a man in the 13th century that he really brought such a new flavor to religious life, especially bringing out poverty and being emptied of self so that we can be filled with God. He was, I mean, many people know this, that he was like all about having nothing at all. And really it helps us to strive for, really, I want nothing of my own possession, but to be only, like my treasure to be God, treasure to be the Father, Son, and the Spirit. So he really is someone that we want to follow in the footsteps of, first of all. And then, sisters, we live in community, and that's really important to us, our fraternal life, or what we call fraternal life, meaning like a brotherhood, but ours is a sisterhood. And we, I think something so important to us is just sharing our hearts with each other, sharing our lives with each other, sharing our ministries with each other, and making sure that we have that time with each other, because you could easily go about life and not have maybe that solid foundation of like, what does your home life look like, you know, kind of in a family, because you are working out of that. So when our fraternal life is thriving, then our ministries will thrive and really be working out of a joy that's set from also not only our prayer, but also our time with our sisters. TOR, so that means Third Order Regular. So the First Order is the first friars that followed St. Francis, and then the Second Order is the Poor Clare, so they're cloistered sisters following St. Clare's rule. And the Third Order is a mixture of lay people that have committed to living the Third Order of St. Francis, and also religious. So the next part of penance actually goes with the Third Order Regular, because penance for us means ongoing conversion. It's not necessarily like the mortification of flagellation or something, but it's like that ongoing change that we strive for, and growth. And you know, we could be old age and like not be done yet. You know, God is always preparing us for heaven. So Third Order Regular of penance, so that all goes together. Okay, so and then the last one is of the Sorrowful Mother, and this is really essential to our particular charism. And it really came from the foundresses. They saw themselves as being at the foot of the cross with Our Lady, and that is really essential to who we are. And every one of us has opportunities to see that in our own journey of life and as we take on the charisms and spirituality for ourselves. But to be with Our Lady at the foot of the cross it's hard. Yeah, it's not always easy because of the sorrow of it and the pain of it. And
I remember different people saying something like, "Sister Esmond, you're always so joyful. Like, why is it the sorrowful mother? Like, what's going on with that?" And it's like, well, it's because there is such meaning and purpose with being with Jesus there and being there to console his heart and to comfort him, that's where that joy comes from, I think. You know, just that meaning and purpose that you can find from it. So, and also that Our Lady helps us. We have this wood relief at our Mother House Chapel, and one hand of hers is like reaching up to Jesus, like receiving his mercy and love, and then the other one is extended out. And it's almost, in some ways, it's like Jesus is pouring that mercy through her out to others. But also sometimes I like see myself like grabbing her hand and like, "Mama, like help me out, you know, like bring me up to Jesus." So I love that relief that we have in our chapel. I think it really depicts who we are. I think I would say for someone who's discerning that it's a journey, and kind of with my own journey, it's okay if it takes time. It's okay if it is a process. And I know a lot of the time we want to know, like, "Lord, what is it? You know, like, I'm sick of waiting," or "it's hard to wait." And I just remember somebody quoting to me, like, you will live out the questions and live them out into the answers. So it's kind of nice to, like, okay, like, try not to, like, have that, like, I'm gonna push through, I'm gonna, you know, make this happen. Or it's really like a revealing of your heart and how God's created you and how he's formed you for a certain vocation. So it's really a self-discovery journey. And then I would say there's different stages to it. So like maybe just entering more into prayer, having a more concrete prayer life. What does that look like for you? You know, what are you comfortable with, a timeline? You know, if you want to start with 15 minutes of prayer and move yourself up to a half hour, and praying with the scriptures, because what you're really discerning is being Jesus' spouse. So do I know him? And what would that look like? So spending time with the Gospels, I would say, super helpful. And then I think maybe asking Our Lady's intercession for it, asking for her help, you know, whether that's praying, having some kind of devotion, or just asking in your prayer. I think that she can be someone that really walks with us. Yeah, and then besides that, if you kind of like you're moving on in your journey, to talk to somebody about it, you know, if it's somebody like your, I don't know, youth minister, or someone that you trust in the church, maybe you're in confession and you've had a good connection with that priest, you want to kind of step out and say something. Or your parents, if they'd be open to that, talking that out with you. Somebody that knows you, that you wouldn't be afraid to talk about that a little bit. I think that can be really helpful. Or even just a friend, just to put it out there that you're thinking about it. And then after that, I would say just to visit a couple orders, and either a discernment retreat, or seeing, maybe just living their life with them for a couple days, because when you are experiencing it, it's easier to discern, like, yeah, this doesn't really fit me, or like, there's something about this that entices me, or just like, I want to know more about it. So yeah, I think those are a few things I would suggest.

0: Pope Leo calls us to unite in a mission of compassion. In a world thirsting for hope, there is a silent force that sustains everything. Prayer. We are millions of hearts beating in unison with the heart of Jesus. Our prayer for the challenges facing humanity becomes compassion, and our compassion turns into action in the service of all. 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
1: 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I'm Kevin Elson, hoping you can join us for Wednesday's This Is The Day. We have a great show planned for you. 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
1: From the studios of the Catholic TV Center, it's the Going My Way Show with Father Chris Hickey, with Father Paul Rouse conducting the world-renowned Catholic TV Orchestra. Today, the spoons are back, and Sister Mary Bridget Riley is playing them in a salute to the armed forces. And now, here's your host for the show, Father Chris Hickey.
2: Bishop Reed, we're back again.
3: Yep.
2: In this setup, we explain a couple shows, or last show, whatever.
3: Yeah, I apologize. Couple of shows, yeah. We're still working on it over here. We're still working on it. Tweaking it. But
2: let me ask you this question. When I get my studio back, will it look as good as This Is the Day studio?
3: It will look exactly like it looked before, you know, for consistency's sake.
2: Well, wait a minute. Well, that doesn't make sense. I should get new something, new desk.
3: Fine. It was really,
2: new
3: really
2: trophy?
3: Nice. It was kind of new anyway.
2: A new picture?
3: No. No, it
2: new
3: was...
2: A new chair.
3: No, it's beautiful. Maybe a new chair. Okay. Well, I'll go over to Staples.
2: So we tried this out. This seemed to have worked.
3: Yeah. And Sister Bridget is going to be back.
2: Sister Bridget, gracious, even though I messed up where she worked, she works at Liberty Mutual or something. I don't know where. She works somewhere.
3: It's in Framingham, I know
2: it's
3: that.
2: It's in Framingham. She works at the state police barracks. No, she's coming out and she's going to hit me in the head with her spoon. Sister, come on out.
3: Back by spoons and all.
2: Thank you for being here again, sister.
4: Oh, you're welcome.
2: Appreciate it. Watch your step there. Notice who put out his hand to help her.
4: Thank
2: Not
4: God.
2: The bishop. No, God forbid. He needs that hand to do this. Anyway, yeah. Sister,
5: thanks for coming back.
2: They all know where you work, but I was only teasing because the last time you were here, I said St. Patrick's Manor by mistake.
4: No, you said Marian Manor by mistake. I live in St. Patrick's. Again.
2: I almost blew it again.
4: Again.
2: I didn't quite blow it again.
4: Yeah, almost.
2: I almost. So what do you do there? You're a landscaper?
4: Yes. Yes, I pull the weeds out every day. But,
3: you do just about everything over there.
4: I try.
3: You're in charge of the sacristy, I
2: love it.
4: Charge of the chapel.
3: That's like one of your 10 jobs.
4: Yes.
3: The chapel.
4: And I am a chaplain over there at St. Patrick's.
3: The chaplain.
4: Yes.
3: And you took very good care of my dad.
4: Yes,
3: my father
4: what a sweetheart.
3: Spent his last weeks
4: really?
3: And months there, yes.
4: Yeah.
3: Yep.
2: That's right.
4: Yeah.
2: My mother just died.
4: When?
3: She didn't get a chance to go to St. Patrick's Manor.
2: No. She went in the other room and died.
3: Yeah.
2: Wasn't that great?
4: That's a good way to go.
2: I paid for it. She made coffee. She went in the other room and sat. I don't know if she drank
4: like
2: any of the coffee.
4: Just like the Irishman.
2: That's exactly, I'm telling you, I paid for it.
3: Is that what they call a happy death?
2: I prayed for it.
3: Yeah.
2: And you know this was her only prayer, seriously? This is a true story. I don't know how we get into this, but I never anointed my mother till the Friday before she died. I gave her communion, and she said, can you anoint me? I said, why? She said, I don't know, just in case. And she died on Sunday.
3: She had a sense.
2: And you know what she said to me? Please, whatever you do, don't send me to St. Patrick's with that nun. No, sir, she didn't say that. She said, if I have to go, please send me to Marian Manor. Because St. Patrick's is just not...